0: News Radio. I'm Jay Oliver. Seldom man dead after a single vehicle crash in Holbrook. It happened early yesterday morning at around 3 a.m. on Express Drive South. According to police in Suffolk, 26-year-old Matthew Schneider. He was heading eastbound on Express. That's when he went off the road and into a tree before flipping the vehicle. Schneider pronounced dead at the scene, and the crash is still under investigation. Well, Aaron Judge is back as the Yankees welcome back their captain, their slugger yesterday, in their series opener with the Colorado Rockies at Yankee Stadium. It was an uneventful night for Judge, who was pulled after six innings, went 0-for-3 and two strikeouts. The Yankees, meanwhile, they held on to beat Colorado by a score of 5-3. For 103.9 LI News Radio, I'm Jay Oliver.
1: ABC News, I'm Dave Packer. The two-night GOP midterm convention is underway in Dallas. RNC Chair Joe Grueter.
2: It's our chance to get the message directly to the American people about all these great things that the president has done, all the great things he wants to do.
1: President Trump will be the keynote speaker tonight and tomorrow. An issue with the new Qatari-gifted Air Force One, just as President Trump was about to board it to travel to Dallas. An inflatable slide unexpectedly deployed, unclear why, but President Trump took the plane anyway. The Dow fell another 400-plus points today as the price of crude oil climbed back over $100 a barrel. Multiple Canadian provinces has banned the import of American liquor as the trade war with the U.S. escalates. A major announcement from Apple today in California, where the company unveiled its first foldable iPhone. It's called the iPhone Duo, starting price $2,000. It was a passion project of former CEO Tim Cook and was introduced by the company's new CEO, John Ternus. This is ABC News.
3: From the LI News Radio Weather Center, for tonight, our skies are going to be partially cloudy and you can expect a low down to around 70 degrees. Winds out of the south 15 to 17 miles per hour. Thursday, you can expect partially sunny skies with a high near 84. There will be a slight chance of showers in the morning. And for Thursday night, we'll have mostly cloudy skies with a slight chance of showers and a low temperature down to around 64. Northwest winds 5 to 7 miles per hour. From the LI News Weather Center, I'm Keith Maloney.
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11: Welcome to the Around the House Show, your trusted source for everything about your home. I'm Eric G. Thanks for joining us today. We have got an episode for you guys today that is, we have been talking about for a while, and I've wanted to do it, and we finally have done it. We've got Titus and Kelly from Treadline Hardwood out there. They are my neighbors, and they got to come on the show because I believe what these guys are doing. And you know something? We haven't really dove into hardwood flooring and flooring like that like we should have in the past. So this episode is for you. Guys, welcome to Around the House.
12: All right.
13: Thank you.
11: Well, we're going to have a fun discussion today because I tell you what, flooring is one of those things that I think is very rightfully so intimidating for many homeowners out there. And it is something that sounds so easy, but to do it can be so difficult, or you got to be really skilled to do it, especially when it comes down to refinishing and things like that. I have seen so many contractor disasters, let alone homeowner disasters, of running down to the big orange store and grabbing the most aggressive sander and taking half the floor off with it. What do you guys see out there?
12: I mean, we see a lot of that. And I guess generally speaking, it is a little bit more difficult than people realize when they start. And I would say the biggest thing is just what a lot of people don't realize is the devil's in the details when it comes to hardwood floors. I think anyone can go pick up a sander from Home Depot and bring it into their house. But when it comes to all the handwork and all the minor things around the edges and things like that's really where professionals shine opposed to a homeowner.
11: No question. And I tell you what, I have seen so many horrific sanding jobs out there where it looks like you walk in a room and I'm like, this has more waves than the Pacific Ocean does in it because obviously things were not done correctly.
13: Oh, yeah. I can second and third and fourth that. I do inspections on wood floors all the time and people don't realize how much technicality is required to sand a floor properly. And it can get out of hand very quickly.
11: And it's all depending on the finish. I mean, Kelly, you're a little bit different in this where Titus is really Treadline hardwood all the way through on that. That's what you guys do, but you're also one of the national experts as far as what I could say about you for flooring altogether. So you do a lot with Treadline. And then of course you've got a whole bunch you do outside of that.
13: Yeah, I'm an inspector with the National Wood Flooring Association. So I go around when something does go wrong with the hardwood floor and I inspect it on site, talk to all the people involved, find out kind of the hows, whys, becauses of the failures. And professionals can fail too. So it's not just homeowners. So that also speaks to how difficult it can be to get your floor right. So yeah, now I see a lot of things that go wrong and try to help when I can, especially on the Treadline side, prevent those things from happening. So,
11: but it's so crazy. People go out, buy that home, and maybe it was built in the 70s, 80s, or 90s, or even early 2000s, and who knows what finishes on there. And half the time it's some like weird white pickled oak or white oak or something that looks kind of a milky white or even a pink. And they think, oh, great weekend project. I'm going to fix that. And it's so far from the truth.
12: Yeah, yeah, definitely. And then it gets so much deeper than just the sanding portion. We haven't even really touched down on finishes yet, as far as what finishes to choose, the application process, and then all the different chemical makeups between all of them to make sure that they play nicely together. And I've definitely seen my own horror stories of people calling me, having me come in and fix what they've done. And the kind of things people come up with is pretty crazy.
11: Well, I think that one of the big problems that I see out there is that there's so many different finishes depending, right, on the age of the product that's down there. It could be waxed from the 50s. It could be an aluminum oxide that was pre-finished. And all those are way different preps just to get a finish on it, right?
12: Oh, yeah. Oh, yeah. For example, some of the wax floors, things like that, you need different chemicals to strip them off. They'll clog your sandpaper, things like that. Aluminum oxide is its own animal in the sense that aluminum oxide is a type of sandpaper. So you find yourself sanding sandpaper with sandpaper. And even for us as the pros, depending on the size of the project, it takes twice the time for us to get through that. And then you have just like your water base and your Swedish finishes. I don't know if you know about those, Eric.
11: Yeah.
12: They don't like to play nice either. So if you don't sand them all the way off, they won't mix when you put the new stuff back down. So it gets pretty deep.
11: Well, especially when it's like basic 101. You're trying to mix water and oil.
12: Yep.
11: They don't go well together that way. So I get that. You've got waxes out there, which if you got any wax on it and you put something that's a water-based finish on it, it's just going to fisheye and create a mess. If it even cures, I bet.
12: Yeah, I like to. Go ahead.
13: I was guessing there's also situations where, some of those older floors where you've got waxes and different things that have soaked so deeply into the pores of the wood, when the floor is sanded, that doesn't always come out completely. And sometimes the sanding, because of the heat and stuff, will actually reactivate it and come up to the top. And then it reacts with the finish. Right. So you can have some issues when it comes to that type of stuff too, but you'd never know that any of that was even in the floor when you go to sand it.
11: Yeah. That's those rookie mistakes that we see out there. And I think to me, my favorite floor is a hardwood floor. I like I've seen enough issues with, there's a lot of people, just put the pre-finished stuff down. I get it. But to me, as a homeowner and as somebody doing the project myself, you're just not going to get the same look when you put a pre-finished product down. What's your guys' take on that? I'm not the biggest fan of it personally.
12: Well, I mean, I guess it kind of depends, right? Because when it comes to pre-finished, there's tons of different levels, right? You have your solid pre-finished, which is going to be your real wood. And I guess in my mind, that's real wood. And you could refinish it just as many times as your sand and finish on site floor, right? And then you go into some of the engineered products, and some of those last just as long as the sand and finish on site, right? Because there's only so much that you can sand out of them before they're trash, no matter what. And then from there, you have the engineered, which is the cheaper stuff. Obviously, it's wood, but it's not quite a complete substitute. And so I guess from my opinion, as long as you're educating yourself properly and picking what works best for you and what you got, I've got no problem with it.
11: Nice. Yeah. To me, I've always had dogs and pets and things like that. To me, I love that finish over the top. And I know it's not foolproof, but I sure love the sand and finish in place, because to me, it just gives it a smoother look. I don't have little micro bevels or something to catch dirt in and all that other stuff. But that's my take on it. And I know other people like that look, and I have no problem with it. It's a personal opinion. But to me, I sure like the look of just a well done finished floor that was done on site.
13: I think something to note about that is the finishes that they put on site, the pre-finish, right? They're done at a factory, are very different than what we put on site. So for example, what is put on site is typically something that has a little bit more stretch in it, right? Like a urethane type base of some kind, whether it's a water base or something like that. What they put on at factories it's typically more of an aluminum oxide type finish, which has, it's a harder, more I guess you could call brittle finish versus kind of the stretchy finish. And so they wear it very differently. So a site finish floor, typically you'll get scratches, dents, dings, that kind of stuff. But a lot of times the finish is a little more stretchy, so you don't see it in the same way. You almost see like dents a little bit faster, especially when it comes to like pets and different things like that. Where the aluminum oxide, because of that brittle, that oxide is actually a crystalline structure. And when it scratches white. So you see it more presently. It may be a harder finish on like a scratch resistant test, but you see that scratch much more apparently on the floor. So some people think, oh, this finish isn't wearing well, it's not holding up or something like that. It's doing what it's supposed to be doing. You just see it in a different way. And a lot of people don't realize that until they're living on the floor.
11: That makes sense. It's more like a scratch on a black car than it is on the hardwood. And then people go, clutch the pearls. And the other issue is how do you fix that? You've got on a pre-finished floor. Man, you're very limited on what you can do with that.
10: Stick around. We have a lot more of the best of Labor Day special of the Around the House show. We will be right back.

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11: Welcome back to this Labor Day weekend best of episode of the Around the House Show. Eric G. has been chatting with Portland, Oregon's Treadline Construction and have been discussing flooring for your home. Now let's get back to Kelly and Titus from Treadline.
12: Yeah, pre-finished floors, there's a couple issues. Number one, you're typically dealing with products that are warranted by the manufacturer for a certain number of years. And if you start to mess with it, you lose your warranty. The other factor is if you're going to fix it, generally speaking, it's hard to do individual boards unless you have leftover stock, right? If you bought extra when you first put the floor in, which a lot of people don't even think about. But yeah, if you don't have extra boards and you go to try to replace a couple of them, that floor may not exist anymore. Or you're dealing with old versus new, right? A floor that's been down and you've worn on it, it's been exposed to UV, oxidation, wear and tear, all of that. It's going to be a different color, different sheen, all of these different factors. You bring a brand new board and put it in the middle of your floor, it's going to look kind of crappy. Those are things to think about.
2: Well, that brings up a good point. Wood species is a huge deal because I love a black walnut 8-inch wide plank floor, but if I've got windows, that's now an issue. I've seen some stuff where it's a view home and they've got a pool and it's reflecting off a couple surfaces and all of a sudden that stuff looks like driftwood in 2 years because all the UV is just destroying it.
13: Yeah. I mean, so there's definitely differences between some of your species and your photosensitivity, right? And then on top of that, just the hardness level, depending on what people are planning on doing with their wood floors, you might want to think about how hard it is if you have kids or pets or something like that. For example, like Brazilian cherry is pretty common over here in the Pacific Northwest. We see it in a lot of the houses built in the early 2000s. Very, very hard. Comes out of the Amazon rainforest. But very photosensitive. So within about 6 months, it's already started its first color cycle, and it'll go all the way from kind of a pale pinky red color all the way to like a deep blood red. And the amount of times I've seen people flip their rugs, the ones that are underneath the sun, and it's just pale floor underneath. And the unfortunate thing is stuff like that, it just doesn't sand out. Those are just stuck forever. But very hard.
2: I hope it catches up when they move the rug again.
13: They do. Usually if people move their rugs, usually by year one or two, they'll start to blend together. But yeah,
2: I've seen that happen so many times. I had a house probably 20 years ago in Seattle that they ran into some issues, and they had the painters had came in and taped off the floor, and there was a lot of sun coming in off the Puget Sound reflecting in there, and they pulled it up and there were tape marks everywhere. And they just had to wait it out, which was not their answer they wanted to hear, but there was not really another way to deal with it.
13: No.
2: Yeah. It was on the cabinets, so it had cherry cabinets. It was on the floor. It was just one of those things where it was just all right, guys. I mean, the contractors were in there trying to put halogen lights and taking the UV filters off, trying to get stuff to equal out, but it was a nightmare. And sometimes that tape can cause a headache with something that's really really sensitive like that.
13: Exactly.
12: Well, it's important to note that all floors, all wood species are sensitive in some form or fashion to light and, again, oxidation, wear and tear, all of that. They will change color over time. There are just certain species that are more prone to that than others, right? So typically most people here in the Northwest have like an oak floor, red oak, white oak, something like that. There are the popular exotics, Brazilian cherry, walnuts, things like that. But there are species that are more photosensitive than others. So if that's something that somebody would be concerned about, and if you're very sensitive and you can't stand having those lines or issues show up, then you should stay away from those species that are more photosensitive for sure.
2: Well, in the 90s and 2000s, we saw hard rock maple going in places and things like that. And boy, that stuff can yellow and look not what you hope it looked for. And pretty quickly, depending on the finish and, again, how much UV control is coming into that place, it seems.
12: Absolutely. There are ways that you can kind of minimize some of that, too. There are some additives that you can put into some of the finishes nowadays that are like UV filters. They act as almost like a sunscreen that'll slow down that process. I usually will recommend those if people do have photosensitive woods like maple or Brazilian cherry or walnut. And then also you can manipulate with color, so stain color, right? So you can utilize a stain color, which will also kind of act as like a sunscreen for your wood, and it will slow down that color change process. Again, it will absolutely still change over time. You just may not be able to see it with the naked eye kind of a thing. So that's another way that you can kind of address some of those issues.
2: That's cool. I like that. Now, there's so many a lot of changes I'm seeing out there when it comes to hardwoods. I'm seeing companies now starting to advertise, and again, I don't know the answer to this, but I'm hearing companies actually advertise, we've got waterproof hardwood floors. How do you do that? I scratch my head as a former contractor DIYer and go, all right, there's a cut in there someplace. How are you going to do that? It doesn't make sense to me, but is there actually a product out there that's kind of like that at least?
13: Well, when people are talking about waterproof floors, they're likely talking about some of your plastic vinyl products, the click materials, things like that, I assume is what you're referring to. And when it comes to those, the product itself, yeah, it's waterproof. In essence, it's just a chunk of plastic, right? But there's so many other factors involved. Like, could I install it at the bottom of my swimming pool and it would probably be fine? Yeah. But on the other hand, it's not impermeable to water in the sense that if someone spills something or something like that, it will still seep between the gaps. And then the real problem that you're going to have is because it's like a solid layer of plastic, this moisture gets trapped underneath it and it'll end up rotting out your subfloor. We've seen that countless times and it seems to be, we see it more now than we have ever in the sense that these LVTs and SPCs, these plastic floors have kind of taken the world by storm. And it's been a bit of a challenge for us, people pushing real hardwood because it's real. And so we've started to see more and more of that start to appear. But I guess to answer your question, they are waterproof.
2: Yeah, there's a hardwood company up in Seattle. I forget what their name is, but they're actually trying to promote a waterproof solid hardwood. And if they say it's in their finish, I'm like, man, there's no way I would put that in a bathroom and expect that to get not damaged just with kids or anything else. But that's me.
12: There are a couple products out there where they've used some sort of form or fashion to almost like impregnate the actual wood species itself with some sort of finish type material. They're pretty unique. They're not popular on the market, but there are a few out there. So it could be one of those products that they're utilizing that sort of technology. I've also seen some where instead of like a typical wood backing on an engineered floor, they'll use a plastic backing. So it's an actual piece of wood that's kind of been almost seated in a plastic form of the core, if you will. So some of those they'll try to pass on as quote unquote real wood that's waterproof. And like Titus said, yeah, could you put it in your pool and it'd probably be fine. But there are other factors that may go into the fact that it's maybe not quite as waterproof, life proof, you know, impenetrable. A lot of those tend to be a marketing gimmicks when it comes down to it. I mean, if you really look at the warranty information, a lot of times there's a lot of disclaimers. So just be careful what you're picking and make sure you understand the entire product is what I would say.
2: Yeah. There was one time, this was probably 25 years ago when bamboo first came on the market and I went, I'm going to try this. Maybe 30 years ago. It was a long time ago. It was when it first showed up at Costco. And I went, oh, I'm going to do this on my entryway and see how it worked. I had it in there for maybe a month and a half, and I'm like, this is coming out.
11: Stick around. We have a lot more of the best of Labor Day special of the Around the House show. We will be right back.
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16: 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From the city to the tips of the North and South Fork. 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
15: for 103.9 LI News Radio. I'm Jay Oliver. Northwell's World Trade Center Health Program says 9/11 related cancers are on the rise. Doctors with the program say more victims were exposed to toxic dust and debris in Lower Manhattan 25 years ago on September the 11th of 2001 now have cancer. New data released by Northwell shows 9/11 certified cancer cases increased from 177 in 2023 to 235 in 2025, and more than 130 new cases have been reported through the first half of this year. Investigators calling it a shipping error after a box of bullets wound up at a Manville High School with art supplies. The Eastport South Manor School District reported that a teacher was doing a routine inventory check and noticed the box of ammo. It was mixed in with other items from Blick Art Materials. No students were exposed to the bullets before Suffolk County Police arrived and took possession of the box. For 103.9 LI News Radio, I'm Jay Oliver.
17: ABC News, I'm Dave Packer. The two-night GOP midterm convention is underway in Dallas. RNC Chair Joe Grueter.
18: It's our chance to get the message directly to the American people about all these great things that the president has done, all the great things he wants to do.
17: President Trump will be the keynote speaker tonight and tomorrow. An issue with the new Qatari gifted Air Force One just as President Trump was about to board it to travel to Dallas. An inflatable slide unexpectedly deployed, unclear why, but President Trump took the plane anyway. The Dow fell another 400-plus points today as the price of crude oil climbed back over $100 a barrel. Multiple Canadian provinces has banned the import of American liquor as the trade war with the U.S. escalates. A major announcement from Apple today in California, where the company unveiled its first foldable iPhone. It's called the iPhone Duo, starting price $2,000. It was a passion project of former CEO Tim Cook and was introduced by the company's new CEO, John Ternus. This is ABC News.
19: From the LI News Radio Weather Center, for tonight, our skies are going to be partially cloudy and you can expect a low down to around 70 degrees. Winds out of the south 15 to 17 miles per hour. Thursday, you can expect partially sunny skies with a high near 84. There will be a slight chance of showers in the morning. And for Thursday night, we'll have mostly cloudy skies with a slight chance of showers and a low temperature down to around 64. Northwest winds 5 to 7 miles per hour. From the LI News Weather Center, I'm Keith Maloney.
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11: Welcome back to this Labor Day weekend best of episode of the Around the House Show. Eric G. has been chatting with Portland, Oregon's Treadline Construction and have been discussing flooring for your home. 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
2: It could not handle, I was like, this is the most horrible product. It was just getting, I had kids, but it was just getting tore up so quickly. And boy, I'm happy I didn't do the whole house with it, but it was just fell apart so quickly. Once you got through the wear layer on it, it just came apart like it was grass. It is basically.
12: It's a fast growing tree-ish grass, whatever you want to call it. And basically they just take the fibers, pull them all apart, and then put them back together with a bunch of resins. And they're very sensitive to moisture. So a lot of people don't realize that. So in an entry where you've got people tracking in mud and rain and whatever all day, obviously it's not going to be a good fit. A lot of the bamboo products that are now out on the market, they still have a very high hardness, durability to them, but they're so linear in their look. Every scratch, dent, and ding you can see right away. And then again, they're pretty sensitive to moisture. So they could be a right fit for the right person in the right home. Everybody's got a little bit different lifestyle, a little bit different expectation of what they want their floor to do. So finding the right floor, whether it's the right species, the right color, the right texture, the right format, whether it's solid or engineered or anything like that, there's a lot of factors that go into picking the right floor, and not every floor is right for everybody.
2: Great point, Kelly. Great point. And one of the things too is you got to be very careful. You know where that's coming from, because I've seen some of the bamboo products come out with just, they keep it from turning black because they've dipped it in formaldehyde overseas, and you can have some other health issues with that if you're sensitive to that. It's something you got to be really careful with.
12: Sure. There's certainly products out there. You want a quality product when you're purchasing something. It's a pretty big investment for just about anybody. This is not a small investment. Even if you're going for a lower cost floor, it's still a pretty big investment and something that you should be able to live on for decades if it's the right floor. But if you're choosing something that's a little bit inferior quality, you don't know where it came from, there could be all kinds of different things that could affect the outcome of how you wear on it, whether it's off-gassing certain things. Definitely do your research and into the product and make sure you're getting something quality.
0: Yeah, I totally agree with Kelly. And I guess on top of that, bamboo is kind of its own special thing in the sense that it's been a big victim of greenwashing. There's a lot of manufacturers in China or wherever that'll send these over, and they're advertised as eco-friendly products, and people will choose them over traditional hardwood because they think that cutting down trees is bad. But what they don't realize is that these bamboo floors are being created in a factory, right? They're being impregnated with resins and formaldehydes and who knows what else. And then they're being coated with different coatings that sometimes aren't the best, and then they're being sent across the ocean. Most of your traditional oaks that we see over here are usually coming from northern United States, southern United States, whether it's a red or white, or Canada, and all they're doing is they're getting cut down, and most of these mills or these loggers in, sorry, I lost my train of thought.
2: That's okay. Yeah, I mean, well, what you have is Titus, it's interesting because you've got a very clear path to market with that. They're cutting it down. It's going to the logging truck. It's going to the mill, everything else. Where I've seen videos of what was 15 years ago with some of the bamboo products where they get in there with a backhoe. They dig these big pits and fill it up with formaldehyde, and they're cutting the bamboo down, dipping that in before it goes out so it doesn't get to kill the mold, the mildew, and all that stuff on it. And then it goes out and gets made into flooring. And I'm like, yeah, that's a whole different path to market than what you see with a traditional hard one. For me, pretty black and white. That's not green to me. It's way greener to be putting in a American hardwood there and get something that's fairly locally sourced.
0: Yeah. And I guess what I was going to say was to safe forestry practices are required by the U.S. at this point. If you're logging trees in the United States, you have to meet those certain regulations and have those plans in place. And there's just that China or wherever your bamboo is coming from, they're not practicing those sustainability practices when it comes to any of that. And obviously the journey from the forest to the mill to your front door with some of these traditional North American hardwoods is significantly better in a lot of ways.
2: Yeah. So out and finish, and maybe Kelly, this is a great question for you on this one. There's so many different finishes that I'm seeing out there in the marketplace. And first off, when I tell people, hey, I'm thinking about doing my floors, I always say the first place isn't to go to the home center. Go to a place, if you're going to DIY this, understand the different products, because you don't want to be getting the home center. You want to be actually working with people that actually know hardwood floors. What are the finishes that you're liking out there? And again, it's depending on the look, whether it's a matte finished oil-based or one of the new water-based finishes or urethanes out there. What are you seeing in the marketplace today that you like?
12: So there's a couple different factors. One of the bigger ones is going to be durability, right? So how long is it going to last? Because you don't want to be refinishing your floors faster than you want to, because again, another big investment, right? So durability is a huge factor, and every single type of finish has a little bit of different durability. One of the specialties that Treadline uses is what's called a Swedish finish. It's an acid-cured, solvent-based conversion varnish. Sounds really scary.
2: It's not. It's a good finish.
12: It's a very good finish. As far as durability goes, it is the most durable thing that can be applied to your floor on site today. Then the second most popular one is probably a water-based finish. So instead of that acid-cured, solvent-based, right, you've got a water-based type finish, right? These finishes are typically two component, right? So kind of like an epoxy, but not quite so brittle. But the durability between the two is night and day. So like a water-based finish, a typical refinish is going to be somewhere in the 5 to 7 year mark. A Swedish finish, you're typically going to get somewhere between 10 and 20 years, depending on your lifestyle. That may not be a factor. If you're a little grandma that never has anybody over and you wear socks, like a water-based finish would be more than sufficient for you. But you know, somebody's got 5 dogs and 5 kids and wears shoes all the time, they're going to want something a little more durable, right? They also have very different looks. So like a Swedish finish typically gives you a little bit more richer, deeper, more, I don't want to say amber because that's a bad word in today's market, but a little bit more of an oil type look to the finish, where a water-based finish has a typical like white, milky, sort of like a plasticky look to it, which may also be very popular, right? So a lot of the like Scandinavian looks and kind of the more modern, lighter looks, that water base might be a good finish for color. Color versus durability, those, which one's more important to you? And then there's also other finishes out there. One that I really like is, it's called a penetrating oil. It's not a film-based finish. So a film-based finish, like the Swedish and water-based that we're talking about, is a film that sits on top of your floor and you wear down on it over time. And then when that's worn off, you put more film on it. A penetrating oil is an oil that actually seeps into the pores of the wood, freezes inside those pores, and then hardens, and that's where your durability comes from. It actually raises the hardness level of the species of wood that you're putting it on. And those floors, when you're wearing on them, you can't see the scratches in the same way because there's no film that you're scratching on. So if you're kind of looking for something that's a more natural, like no sheen, like a very traditional European sort of look, a penetrating oil might be a great option for you. So there's a lot of different options out there. Those are just three of my favorite ones and the most popular ones that we see, especially here in the Northwest. But every single one has its own pros and cons. And I would certainly talk to a professional about what would be right for your home and your lifestyle, because everybody's got a little bit different factor that needs to be considered.
2: Yeah, that makes sense. And I'm sure, Titus, when you're out at the job site talking to people out there, there's 22 variables, right, that go into that decision-making process of what's going to be the right floor for you.
0: Oh, yeah. Yeah. And it's a lot like what Kelly said. If you have dogs and kids and things like that, then, and you live up more of the traditional American lifestyle, everybody's in and out, everybody's always doing things, right? Things like that. And you're looking to basically have your floors done and be done and very minimal maintenance. Typically, I push people in the direction of a Swedish finish, right? With the understanding that durability is the priority and maybe looks are second. When people are really trying to achieve that kind of European white oak look, which is really, really in right now, kind of that matte European white oak look, water base is usually the direction I push them if they're willing to give up that durability. And then these penetrating oils that Kelly mentioned, they're a little more DIY friendly in the sense that they're a little bit more forgiving because you don't actually have a sheet of plastic on your floor that shows every little detail.
11: Stick around. We have a lot more of the best of Labor Day special of the Around the House show. We will be right back.
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12: 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And then all of your wood products in your entire house. And it's not just the wood floor. It could be the wood casing around your windows and doors, trims, your cabinetry, all of that stuff is sensitive to that. A lot of times you don't pay attention to the little gaps and cracks that are everywhere or whether they swell up or shrink down. But those are happening all the time throughout your entire structure.
2: Yeah, I saw insurance claim probably 10 years ago. And in my background as a kitchen and bath designer, they had your typical 80s, 90s thermofoil cabinet. So it's the particle board with the vinyl wrapped around them that's shrink wrapped. I walked in and I have never seen woods just swell up like that. Well, come to find out it was a rental and the people had in the basement had a pot shop going down there. So they were 80% humidity in this house and they were doing the basement. And I had never seen anything explode like that because the doors had fractures from where the vinyl had just tore apart because the particle board really had swelled up probably 30 or 40% just from the humidity. And I wish I would have taken better pictures back then because it just told such a story about humidity in the house of visually what happens if you don't control it.
0: Yeah. Yeah. And that, I guess kind of the other side of it, a really dry floor, you'll have problems as well. We talk about all the extremes because they're the ones that are most catastrophic when it comes to high humidity levels or high levels of moisture. On the other hand, low humidity levels, you'll end up with very gappy floors, and then typically they'll get loose and you'll develop squeaks and pops and other issues. And I've seen it go both ways. I've seen installers install floors that are too wet and they dry out in the house and shrink up. And I'll get phone calls. Hey, my floor is really poppy. It's bouncing around. Things are doing stuff. It was nailed down. I don't know what happened. And it's just the floor just shrank down and it's too small.
2: Yeah, absolutely. And then that's a hard one. Says, okay, what are you going to do to get it? Are you going to raise humidity in there slowly? What are you going to do so you don't overcompensate for that?
0: Yeah. Yeah. And unfortunately, if the floor was just that wet and it shrank that much, there's really nothing you can do.
2: Oh.
0: You make your whole house
2: wet.
0: That
2: makes sense.
0: So
2: I wanted to give a little public service announcement too for you DIYers and even contractors out there. If you're working in that old house and you see this black tar adhesive on the hardwood, slow your roll and do some testing. I have seen so many social media pictures out there of people, hey, I'm working on this and what's this gummy stuff? I'm just going to sand it. That can be an issue. So be careful of that asbestos mastic out there. It can be an issue, guys. So be careful out there when you're trying to take down or save that old 1920s floor that maybe somebody in 1955 said, I'm not finishing. I'm putting this vinyl down. And well, you could have a hot mess going on there and you could make it a lot worse if you don't handle it correctly. Titus, how do you guys deal with that stuff? Is that something where you just bring in the asbestos people, let them take care of it, then come in afterwards? Or what's the best way? I've seen it where it's almost cheaper to rip it out, unfortunately.
0: Yeah, so it's a little bit dependent. Unfortunately, with asbestos, you have to call the asbestos people and have them take care of it, even if they have to tear it out, in the sense that we're not allowed to disturb it. Asbestos or lead paints, those need to be tested as well. After they're tested, obviously, we can do what we need to do. Even the gummy black tar mastic, even if it tests negative for asbestos, it's still quite a bit of work. Typically, we're actually using planers attached to our drum sanders, custom made planers to shave all that off, because you'll be there for weeks trying to get it off.
2: I had that at my brother's house where we had that same thing, and he had an old house in Yakima, Washington that was 1920s, and the second floor had a fir floor down, but they had went down to Linoleum City or whatever and threw something on it and had all that black on it. And that was a nightmare. Tested it. It was fine, which I thought was kind of rare. I was happy about that. But there was no easy way to get that stuff off without making a hot mess.
0: There's no easy way. Some things that we've done in the past is we've actually installed hardwood floors on top of their existing hardwood floors, which I know some people advocate against the layering, but when you have asbestos abatement, it can be a pretty costly fiasco when you have to deal with that. You are able to install wood floors on top of your existing wood floors. So you just run it perpendicular to your existing and you can add another layer.
2: There we go. We all saw what happened to, what was that? Was that Trader Joe's here in Portland? When somebody, I don't know if you saw that one, Titus, but Trader Joe's was having some work done and they went scraping away and sanding away on the tar mastic while the store was open. And that was shut down, I think, for 3 weeks by the contractor cleaning the store up. And I'm like, holy smokes, that had to have been an expensive mistake. Yeah. Imagine what that insurance claim was for that contractor, because that was ugly. But yeah, it was interesting news. When I saw it, I was just like, it was just a gut punch. I'm like, oh, someone who didn't know what they were supposed to be doing.
0: Yeah, or didn't know what to look for. The right people will look and go, that's probably asbestos. You should get it tested. I guess if you don't
2: absolutely
0: know, you don't know.
2: Yeah, you don't know if you don't know. And that's why bringing in the right professionals to look at the job can really be key. And Titus, what do you recommend for people out there? There's a lot of people out buying homes right now, and they're walking around and they see that, boy, the hardwood could be cool, but it's the wrong color. If someone is going to reach out to you guys and say, when do you like to do that in the process? To me, it makes sense to, before you move in, to go have it done. So that way you can have it cured and ready to go and you don't have to be moving furniture around. But for those new home buyers out there looking for older homes that they want to refurbish. When do you recommend that to be done?
0: As far as the wood floors go?
2: Yeah, as far as wood floors, maybe it's got that 1970s white oak and Lake Oswego, let's say.
0: Yeah.
2: Do you recommend they go ahead and just do

0: done. So.
1: Well, you're not spending the week out at the coast or doing something, going on vacation while it's done, because you can't really be hanging around there.
0: Yeah, yeah. People can be around, at least for the sanding portion. We've got the dustless part down to a science. So the guys aren't wearing masks when they're sanding the floor anymore. But when it comes to these finish coats, I would say the majority of the finish that we put down is that Swedish finish that Kelly mentioned earlier. It's some pretty stinky stuff. The stuff, the fumes in the air are pretty substantial. We're wearing full face respirators. Our noses are burning. Our eyes are burning. It's nasty stuff, but it cures pretty quickly. So usually people got to be out of the house for 2 nights. Is what we tell them, and usually they'll go off to the coast or wherever that is for those 2 days, and they can usually be back in the house as soon as that next day after we put that final coat down, because it's a conversion varnish, kind of like an epoxy. It cures very, very, very quickly. And so if you can avoid doing it while living there, or you have the opportunity to do it before you move in, that's the time to do it for sure.
1: Amen. All right, guys, we're running out of time. It goes so quick. What is the best way if someone's out there going, man, I'm in the Portland area and holy smokes, I got to get Treadline out to my house. How do they find you guys?
0: The best place to find us is probably on Google. If you Google Treadline Hardwood, comes right up. We actually just finished building our new website. So there's tons of good information, educational information on there about what things to expect, what to look for, just good resource. Or you can reach out to us at 503-855-30 and get a hold of the office, and likely you'll talk to me.
1: There we go. There we go. So Kelly, you still out there doing stuff, looking if people want to have you come in as an expert and go, oh my gosh, I got a mess. How do I fix this? How do people find you?
2: Yeah. So I'm available on the National Wood Flooring Association website. So they can go to that website. I believe it's hardwood.org. They can also contact Treadline Construction. Treadline can get a hold of me, or they can contact me directly on my cell. My cell is 503-327-5461. I'm happy to talk to anybody that has questions, needs just maybe even a consultant. But if they're having an actual failure and need an actual inspector, I can do that as well. So.
1: Nice. Guys, thanks for taking the time today. And you guys out there in the Portland area and nationally across, there's always going to be somebody good in your area, whether you're down in Florida or New York or any one of our places out there. Find your local experts. In Portland, these are mine. But you're going to have some around there that really know what they're doing, what works great for your climate. So search out those people out there if you're looking to get your floors done. To Treadline, you guys always do beautiful work out there, and appreciate you guys taking the time today.
0: Yeah, thank you. Thanks for having us.
1: All right, guys. I'm Eric G. You've been listening to Around the House.
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5: 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North Shore, South Shore, all the news from our island in one place. 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
6: For 103.9 LI News Radio, I'm Jay Albrecht. Ron Conkerman Man says his drone captured the rescue of a swimmer from the water near Shinnecock Inlet on Labor Day. Paul Moya was fishing. That's when he noticed a swimmer being pulled out with the powerful tide. He said his drone up in the air was able to locate the swimmer with the camera mounted to the device. Other boaters were seen on camera helping pull the swimmer on board, and Southampton Town Marine Patrol responded and taking over the rescue.

0: Investigation into an accident that caused serious damage along Montauk Highway underway. It happened yesterday afternoon and caused the highway to close between Hawkins Avenue and Howard Boulevard in Copaig. Several lamp poles and at least one utility pole were knocked down. Still unclear if anyone was seriously hurt in that crash. For 1039 LI News Radio, I'm Jay Oliver.
1: ABC News, I'm Dave Packer. Republicans gathering tonight and tomorrow night for their two-day midterm convention in Dallas. President Trump speaking both nights. An issue on Air Force One, an emergency inflatable slide deployed just before the president boarded for Dallas. Reporters asking,
2: are you sure this plane is safe to fly?
3: Yeah, I am. Or I wouldn't be on it.
4: The president eventually boarding the Qatari-gifted jet and taking off for Dallas. With President Trump's approval rating at a record low 33%, some Republicans in tough races skipping the convention.
1: ABC's Rachel Scott traveling with the president. Stocks plunged again today as the price of a barrel of oil surged past $100 a barrel, the Dow falling 405 points. Visiting Ecuador, Secretary of State Marco Rubio on the U.S. approach toward combating drug trafficking in Latin American waters, saying the Trump administration is now focused on working with allied countries, but insisting that the military will still, quote, blow up ships if need be. This is ABC News.
5: From the LI News Radio Weather Center, for tonight, our skies are going to be partially cloudy and you can expect a low down to around 70 degrees. Winds out of the south 15 to 17 miles per hour. Thursday, you can expect partially sunny skies with a high near 84. There will be a slight chance of showers in the morning. And for Thursday night, we'll have mostly cloudy skies with a slight chance of showers and a low temperature down to around 64. Northwest winds 5 to 7 miles per hour. From the LI News Weather Center, I'm Keith Maloney.
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13: From coast to coast, it's the nation's number one home improvement radio show and podcast with certified kitchen designer Eric G. This hour, we're continuing our celebration of the American worker with a spotlight on our Made in America 250 summer campaign. Two companies proving that American made still means something. We'll dig into Ardex and Evolve Stone, the people, the plants, and the products behind some of the best work in the industry today. It's all here. It's Around the House, the Labor Day Best Of. Sit back, relax, and get inspired.
14: Welcome to the Around the House Show, your trusted source for everything about your home. Thanks for joining us today. I'm Eric G. This summer, we have been celebrating America with our America 250 campaign, trying to find those legendary companies that are manufacturing right here in the United States. And today we've got one of my favorites, Ardex Americas, and of course, my brother from another mother, William White. Welcome to Around the House, brother.
15: Hey, Eric, how you doing today?
14: Great to see you, my friend. And you and I go way back.
15: We do.
14: We won't even go far back, but let's put it this way. We were in Boy Scouts together back in the day. So this is kind of old home week for me, having a great chat with you. And I got to give you credit, William. You are my go-to source for tile. And I thought I knew everything until I started working on my house with you. It really showed how little I did know about it.
15: Just sharing my knowledge, my friend.
14: And thanks for coming on today. And I love what Ardex is doing out there. Made in America is such a big thing out there. And not only is it great for the American worker and people out there, it really gives you guys the best control of the product because it's already here in the States, which sometimes can be half the battle.
15: Yeah, exactly. And the other piece that I add to that is also supported, right? Made here, but also supported here. So we've got people out in the field to support the contractors who are doing those installations every day in the field, which is really kind of cool too.
14: It really is. And I think that's the one thing with tile and surfaces like this, of all the different products that you guys create out there, is there's so many different situations out there where the package materials, what about?
15: Yeah.
14: That's where the support is so important to me, because every installation is a little different.
15: No two are exactly the same, right? So especially as we talk about all over the United States, 50 states in the union, and they all have different conditions, right? Different substrates, different installation contractors, different everything, different weather, different. It's just crazy.
14: Installing outdoor tile in Pittsburgh is way different than South Beach, Florida.
15: This is true.
14: Though you might use the same materials if you pick the right ones out there. So I wanted to talk about, you guys are big on the systems, and that's what I love, because as an installer, for the professional and even the homeowner out there, you guys aren't really found on the home improvement shelves, and you can dive into a system and it's going to carry you through the project, which I think is brilliant.
15: Exactly. So we do look at system assemblies, right? We're typically starting with substrate prep and building all the way out to the finish. And quite often, a lot of our products aren't really even seen at the end of it. So it's what's underneath that really counts though, right? So starting with substrate prep, making sure that the substrate is proper, and then building up from there with the proper adhesives, the proper waterproofing, whatever is necessary. Again, no two jobs are exactly the same, but to build that all the way out, right?
14: Absolutely. And that prep is so key. It can make that job go so easy, or you're going to fight it the entire way.
15: Yeah. Especially as we start getting into more and more installations where moisture is a problem. And I'm talking interior installations. I know you mentioned exterior, but yeah, even interior installations, as we're getting into more materials that are moisture sensitive, vinyls and some of our hardwood installations and these things, and even tiles, as tiles are getting bigger and grout joints are getting smaller and smaller, moisture is becoming an issue that comes up through the slab or through the substrate and dealing with that. So a lot of times that's actually where we started, preventing moisture from coming up and then building up.
14: It makes a lot of sense, because you think about it, if you're putting down large format tiles on a concrete slab, for instance,
15: yep,
14: that's a whole other world, because that is like one big sponge. And then what are you doing to protect that and to protect the installation? Because you could make that go super smooth or it goes sideways.
15: Yeah. You mentioned a large format tile. Well, also large format tiles need a flatter substrate. When we used to have really small tiles, they could follow a substrate that wasn't necessarily perfect. But now you get big tiles and they can't follow that substrate, and you end up with these teeter-totters or lippage or ledging there that makes it an undesirable installation. So you need to do proper prep, right? And that's where some of our newer technologies come in. We've got some crazy new technologies out there that are really fun, like V1300. I don't even think I've got to talk to you about that one, Eric.
14: No, but let's hear it.
15: V1300 is a new underlayment that we have that is deep coverage out of it, high flow, like it's one of our exciting things that I got to be a part of when I moved here to Pittsburgh, working with our R&D team to develop this product. And we launched it last year, and it is the fastest growing product in the entire Artex global group.
14: Wow.
15: Yeah, pretty cool.
14: Well, it's so big, because you think about it with large format, who says that those things are even flat and square? Those things can have their own little curl to them, right?
15: They can for sure. Yeah.
14: And then when you're putting that onto maybe the not so perfect floor, depending on what's between that slab and what's between that tile.
15: Exactly. Yep.
14: The one thing I like too is just how easy the product is to work with. And even doing my bathroom when you and I were up there knocking that out, just putting in the heated floor and the whole tile system. And that was complex, because we had a steam shower. We had different materials, and heck, you even caught a major error from a major company that was an installation error as far as their directions.
15: What their recommendations stated. Yeah.
14: Well,
15: of course, you never choose to do anything easy. You've always got to have it complicated. Yeah. That's you. But you look at putting in that heat, and then we did pour an underlayment over top of it, and that made the rest of the tile installation go really easy. And that's where that proper prep comes in. Yeah.
14: Yeah, it makes sense. And you guys have been the king of that for a number of years, and it seems like you just keep getting it better and better.
15: A lot of people don't realize this, but Artex actually invented self-leveling cement, or underlayments as we call them now. Artex actually invented that. And so we make a lot of them. They all do something a little bit different, but we are king in that technology realm of how to pour cement really thin, really strong, and get it really flat.
14: See, that's the key right there. And at the same time, it's got to cure within a reasonable amount of time as well.
15: And you'd be surprised at the chemistry that goes into it. I mean, that's one of my most exciting parts about moving here to corporate and being here is going and talking with the R&D guys and looking at all the little science that they put into it. It's pretty cool, man.
14: I can imagine.
15: And there's
14: so much. The other thing I love what you guys do too is your Artex Academy, your training is so big, because these products are technical and you need to have the training for this stuff.
15: Well, training it, and that training goes to support the contractors, right? The guys that are using this product every day, but even a lot of them have never been through official or proper training. And that's what Artex Academy is all about, is providing training to contractors, architects, designers, to really get them knowledgeable about what proper assemblies are and what some of the newer technologies are. Because just because you were up to date 10 years ago, things have changed massively in all of our industries, the flooring industry, the tile industry, the moisture remediation industry, the surfaces like the polished concrete toppings that we manufacture as well. All of those has changed so much in the last 10 years that if you did training 10 years ago, it's probably time to come back and do training again. The cool thing is we make it pretty easy. We've got, what, 6 facilities across U.S. that we train at, dedicated Artex facilities. We also do them out in the field as well. So training is a big part of what we do at Artex, definitely.
14: They get into their groove and this is how I do it. And it's got to be interesting because that's one of those trades that it's like, I've done it this way for 20 years.
13: 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The Around the House show will be right back.
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1: And Satchel from Steel Panther. 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
3: Welcome back to Around the House. Quick reminder, this is our Labor Day best of, and we'll be back next weekend with all new shows. Right now, we're picking back up with our Made in America 250 spotlight on Ardex, joined by William White. Let's get back into it.
4: Yeah, and not to say that they were taught wrong or that they've been doing it wrong, but maybe there are better ways, easier ways, faster ways to get better results. And ultimately, that's what it's about for the contractor is, how do I get more work done in a single day? And how do I make more money? Because times are tough and times are tighter. So that's what we want to help them with, is how to actually make more money.
5: And see, that's key. And not have those callbacks, right? Not have the, yes, oh my gosh, that tile popped off the bathroom wall, or I got a broken tile in the middle of the entryway that who knows what happened here. But those are the ones that can take a day or a day and a half. And there's no profit in that when you need to go back out and fix stuff.
4: As soon as you go back to a job site to even deal with a complaint, there's no money in that whatsoever. And there's also the frustration factor is, people have been using maybe some older technologies of products, and going home at the end, when you're having to fight with a product, and Eric, you and I have both done this on our own personal remodels, right? You use a product and you fight with it and fight with it. Yeah, you get it done. And then you found out there's a better way. Yeah, that's what we're about, is trying to show you there's a better way. For sure.
5: Yeah. And we're pushing products way harder than we used to. Steam showers, for instance, and all these things that we're putting into homes, that you'll see an old school tile installer. They put the green board drywall up in the shower and they tile right over the top of it. And then somebody installs a steam unit in there and wonder why this went sideways. And Greg, that was 1982 technology you just did right there.
4: Exactly. Yep.
5: Out in the industry, there is nobody that manages that technical expertise like you guys do. I've been to so many other training seminars at flooring places and stuff like that to see it. And some of these products are kind of homeowner friendly, where they do okay, right? Yeah. They've got a lot of forgiveness to them, but you expect a little less out of them. And I think that's where if you follow the directions and you do it right, you've got something that's going to exceed virtually any other product out there.
4: Exactly. Exactly. That's what we tell people. And a lot of times, if it's their first time using a product, we'll even say that is literally just follow the instructions that are on the back of the bag, back of the product, to the letter, and it will do exactly what it's supposed to do. Oh, well, I've never had to do that before. I'm telling you, if you do it to the letter, what's on the back of the bag, it will 100% always do what it's supposed to do.
5: It's like baking the cake, right? You're getting the box, you're going to follow it, it's going to turn out okay if you follow the directions.
4: Exactly, exactly. And that's what the recipe's for, right, is to make it replicatable every single time.
5: So what are some of the latest products you've been using out there now? What's some of the new stuff you guys are using out there that's been hitting the marketplace to make things easier or better?
4: So we touched on how moisture can be an issue nowadays, right? So starting with moisture, we've got some new single coat moisture barrier, which is called VB100, or which is a vapor barrier. Mm-hmm. It's a two-coat product, but it's just roll on, where a lot of times a lot of products in the past have been epoxy based. And yes, we do have our MC Rapid that is a single coat product that is epoxy based, but here we have something that doesn't require, you know, it's not a two-part mix playing mad scientist on a job site. You can open it up, mix, just stir up the contents and roll it out. So VB100, and then you couple that with something like our V1300, because the VB100 also acts as a primer, right?
5: Oh,
4: so it's
5: cool.
4: Your moisture barrier and your primer. And then you go with our new V1300 underlayment that can go down to an 8 high flow, or 29 square feet at 1/4 inch. I mean, this stuff is crazy to work with. And it looks like glass when it's poured out there. You can go on concrete, you can go on plywood. I mean, it's super versatile. It's our new killer out there in the industry.
5: So that's great for doing the new trends out there, like the curbless showers and stuff like I did in mine.
4: Exactly.
5: It just flows right where you want it to. And it was so much fun, especially if you're putting what down Flexbone or something like that down there as well.
4: Exactly. Yep. Yep.
5: Heat is the guys out there that don't know, Flexbone is that a decoupling membrane?
4: Yeah. So there's two versions of Flexbone, right? So we have our version that is just a decoupling or uncoupling mat. That's an 1/8 inch thick that is going to prevent any cracks or movement from coming up into your tile wort. We also have a 1/4 inch version that you can put a wire into, like we did your house, with a heated wire in there to create a heated floor. And that is also an uncoupling as well with the heat element in it.
5: Yeah, that is so important, especially when you've got plywood that's flexing, you've got concrete, you know, subfloor that's cracking or moving.
4: Got a crack.
5: Yeah. Yep. How many times have you walked into a commercial building and you're walking in and you see all these jagged cracks where the concrete cracked below it and you can just see where it went underneath it, the tile, and you can go, well, they missed that.
4: Yep. Yep. One of our favorite stores right there in Portland, their showroom had cracks running right down through the middle of their walkway. And I'm like, hey, you could have prevented that.
5: They've got the big entry there. There's probably a 200-foot crack across their tile going across
4: the conventional. Racing across it. Yeah.
5: And it's just racing across like it's a fault line. And you can just see where that has just telescoped up through the floor. And if you're a homeowner, that's just a nightmare because that's just going to stick out like a scratch on a brand new car.
4: It does. It does. We know three things about concrete. It's gray, it's going to crack, and nobody's going to steal it, right?
5: Exactly.
4: It's just a matter of where's it going to crack. Sometimes we don't know. That's what those uncoupling membranes or anti-fracture membranes do for us. They're inexpensive, and they keep those cracks from coming up through the tile work and through the finish.
5: Are you guys making that all at your headquarters there in Pennsylvania, or is it around the country?
4: So we actually have 5 different manufacturing facilities across the U.S. spread out from literally from coast to coast, right?
5: Nice.
4: So we've got one in California. We've got one in Georgia. We've got our main headquarters here just outside of Pittsburgh, and we do manufacture here as well. So it is kind of cool. We have also a manufacturing facility in Bourbonnais, Illinois, just outside of Chicago. We employ across the U.S., we employ about 400 people here in the U.S. And then globally, we're about 4,000 people globally. Yeah.
5: That's incredible. I mean, you guys have such a great global footprint.
4: Part of that is also our distribution network too. That distribution network, again, is based on American businesses. And we have some great partnerships that go back, you know, 30 plus years here in the U.S., 40 years. And yeah, we're celebrating America 250, but Artex wasn't here back then. And tile was a little bit different back then and homes were different. But for here in the U.S., we've got relationships going back 30, 40, 50 years here, which is pretty cool.
5: That's about relationships, right? It seems like once that tile installer, that homeowner knows your stuff, you're not changing them. Once they get in, they're like, hey, I'm not going anywhere. This is the way to go.
4: Exactly. Yeah. Those relationships are, and those distributor relationships and the contractor relationships, it really all comes together. It's a trifecta there. And then you add the architects and design and specifiers in there as well. It really is about creating that energy for everybody.
3: Stick around. The Around the House show will be right back.
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7: For 103.9 LI News Radio, I'm Jay Oliver. Seldom man dead after a single vehicle crash in Holbrook. It happened early yesterday morning at around 3 a.m. on Express Drive South. According to police in Suffolk, 26-year-old Matthew Schneider was heading eastbound on Express. That's when he went off the road and into a tree before flipping the vehicle. Schneider pronounced dead at the scene, and the crash is still under investigation. Well, Aaron Judge is back as the Yankees welcome back their captain, their slugger yesterday in their series opener with the Colorado Rockies at Yankee Stadium. It was an uneventful night for Judge, who was pulled after six innings, went 0 for 3 and 2 strikeouts. The Yankees, meanwhile, they held on to beat Colorado by a score of 5-3. For 103.9 LI News Radio, I'm Jay Oliver.
8: ABC News, I'm Dave Packer. Republicans gathering tonight and tomorrow night for their two-day midterm convention in Dallas. President Trump speaking both nights. An issue on Air Force One, an emergency inflatable slide deployed just before the president boarded for Dallas. Reporters asking,
9: are you sure this plane is safe to fly?
10: Yeah, I am. Or I wouldn't be on it.
11: The president eventually boarding the Qatari-gifted jet and taking off for Dallas. With President Trump's approval rating at a record low 33%, some Republicans in tough races skipping the convention.
8: ABC's Rachel Scott traveling with the president. Stocks plunged again today as the price of a barrel of oil surged past $100 a barrel, the Dow falling 405 points. Visiting Ecuador, Secretary of State Marco Rubio on the U.S. approach toward combating drug trafficking in Latin American waters, saying the Trump administration is now focused on working with allied countries, but insisting that the military will still, quote, blow up ships if need be. This is ABC News.
12: From the LI News Radio Weather Center, for tonight, our skies are going to be partially cloudy and you can expect a low down to around 70 degrees. Winds out of the south 15 to 17 miles per hour. Thursday, you can expect partially sunny skies with a high near 84. There will be a slight chance of showers in the morning. And for Thursday night, we'll have mostly cloudy skies with a slight chance of showers and a low temperature down to around 64. Northwest winds 5 to 7 miles per hour. From the LI News Weather Center, I'm Keith Maloney.
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4: When you're talking grouts and things like that, you guys really excel. I love working with your grout. 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And other brands, it looks like I was playing in the cleaning out the barbecue or something when I'm done.
5: When you're done, yeah.
4: Your stuff, for some reason, cleans up super easy, and it's impressive.
6: Again, different technologies that Ardex is using than some of those other manufacturers. And like at your house on your backsplash, we did black grout on that, didn't we?
4: Yeah, we did.
6: Yeah, and that was actually DG1, mm-hmm. which is a single component ready-to-use grout. Kind of a cool, my favorite grout. I'm remodeling my house, and it's what I'm putting in my house. But like you said, the cool thing there is, rather than looking like you just got done cleaning out the barbecue and your hands are all stained black, the yep. pigment's actually on each individual grain of sand. So you don't have to worry about staining you, staining the counters, making this huge black mess if you're using black grout. But I mean, all grout colors will typically leave a residue, and that DG1 doesn't. Again, just crazy new technologies that we have available.
4: It was getting beat up. Yeah. It was just a simple wipe. There was no need to go back and do a bunch of sealing on it, exactly. and do all that maintenance stuff that you have to do with the older style materials.
6: Yeah, with the older grouts, yeah.
4: If you do a light-colored grout, that can be the maintenance nightmare, whether it's on a floor, a backsplash, or a bathroom.
6: Yeah, on the old-school grout, yeah, that used to be a difficult maintenance issue where you're having to scrub it and then reseal it and do all this. Now with newer technologies, grout maintenance, it's not a thing. No one wants to spend their Saturday or Sunday scrubbing grout lines. I got better things to do with my time.
4: I love it. How do people find your products out there? How do they get involved with this?
6: Well, the best thing to do is actually visit our website, ArdexAmericas.com. We're also on all the social medias, the Facebook, Instagram, LinkedIn, all of that. We do post, all of our trainings are posted online as well. So if anyone hearing this is interested in training, absolutely reach out to us, specialized training on our different product categories. So we kind of break them down by segments, if you will, and do them on tile, do them on flooring, do them on moisture mitigation systems, do them on our polished or finished surfaces, all kinds of different trainings out there.
4: If you haven't messed with this stuff before, every time I get done working with you, William, it's one of those things where I turn around and go, wow, okay, I like that adhesive. There's a lot of answers there. It can really make it a lifetime installation.
6: Absolutely. Absolutely.
4: William, well, thanks for coming on today, brother. I always appreciate you. I love the wisdom that you put into this stuff. And thanks to Ardex Americas for bringing that stuff to the U.S.
6: As always, good to catch up with you, Eric. We'll see you next time.
3: That wraps up our conversation with Ardex and William White as part of our Made in America 250 special. Now we're turning to Evolve Stone, another great example of American craftsmanship and American-made products. Let's get into it.
4: Today, We are joined by my friends Greg and Dom from Evolve Stone. Welcome to the Around the House Show, guys.
5: Eric, thanks for having us.
7: Good morning.
4: Good morning. Great to see you guys. You guys have such a great American manufacturing story coming out of Winchester, Virginia. Let's start out talking about what you guys are doing that's so much different than everybody else.
5: So cutting right into it, Evolve Stone is the world's first ever artificial stone that installs directly through the face with a 16-gauge finish nail, which is revolutionizing how the construction industry views traditional masonry.
4: Greg, how did this start? What was the beginning of, wow, I'm going to make something completely different?
5: We're from the Mid-Atlantic. Dom and I, actually, I've known Dominic since the day he was born. And my father has a construction company in the Mid-Atlantic called Horizon Builders. So family-owned and operated 45 years, and it caters to the very high-end custom luxury residential market. But they were building a grotto for the over this pool, and we couldn't span the material. The natural stone couldn't span what we needed it to, so we had to go the artificial rock route. Found this company out of central Massachusetts that makes unbelievably realistic rock in the theming world. And we went up there and we were checking on it, checking on the project, and we're looking at it. And out of the corner of our eye, we see someone taking this stone, this composite stone, and they're nailing it into this wall. And at the time, they were replicating like this castle look. Forget the grotto. We're 100% on board with what's going on here. Ask the inventor of the material, hey, have you done this before? And he goes, yeah, there's a dozen of these installs all around central Massachusetts. You want to go see them? One thing led to another. We fell in love with the product and ended up taking everything over a couple years later.
4: And for people out there, it's interesting. People think of, okay, you're going to nail stone on the wall. This does not look like anything but stone. And I think that's the amazing part of this is that when somebody comes up and touches and feels it, they're betting that's rock, and it still feels that way as well.
5: We found a way to essentially standardize randomness, which is something that the stone industry's had a hard time doing, right? It's always been that monotone looking color, and our process is just very different from that. And the technology is very different as well. So the construction industry, when you hear the word composite, your brain goes to, let's say, trim or decking. And we like to say that uses water bottle technology. Evolve Stone is uniquely different because it uses advanced composite technology, which is more in line with the boat and the marine industry. So uniquely different to be able to create this value proposition where you're using these advanced materials. But because of the labor savings of the product with how it installs, we're able to actually be very cost competitive, and in many cases, we're saving a good amount of money.
4: And I think it plays right into the shortage of trades out there, right? I'm out here on the West Coast. You don't find masons as easily as you would, for instance, maybe in the Northeast. There's just not as much of it out here. And I think having a product that is easily installed by a finish carpenter or a DIYer and everybody in between makes a lot of sense when you need to keep that project moving and have something that's going to be beautiful and withstand the test of time.
7: Yeah, your siding guy is pretty proficient at putting it up as well. And, you know, we're providing an alternative out in the field for siding guys to be able to put up and still get that stone look.
5: One thing that we love is, and we hear it from the trade schools all the time, so we want to build the trades, right? We're very much so in the construction industry. We want the trades to continue to grow. And one thing that we hear constantly about our product when it comes to the, let's say, the kids in high school or the vocational schools, that what the kids nowadays are look for, someone who's interested in the trades, they need to be able to grab a product that is going to give a level of instant satisfaction to a degree. Like, you don't want to sit there and wait months or years to be able to perfect your craft. If you can take someone and find them, make it easy to use. The young people coming out today are very brand loyal. And if we can have them bite early, it's fantastic. Everyone wins.
4: I will never forget, Dom, you and I standing on a stage in Florida, and you threw that piece of ledger across the stage at me, and I caught it like you were throwing a Nerf football, and the people in the audience going, how did that just happen?
7: That never gets old. I've done that. I've, like, when someone comes up and they're seeing it for the first time, that never gets old. The lightweight attribute of this is something that'll just blow your mind.
4: and lightweight, but strong. Good luck getting this stuff off easily, because when it's up there, this isn't like you're putting up a piece of plastic molding on the side of a wall. This is something, when it's nailed in, it's there.
7: Big time.
4: And that's cool, because how does it hold up in weather conditions? East Coast, you've got nor'easters and hurricanes, and we've got similar weather out here, just a little bit less moisture. But it's something that I think we should talk about, because I think that durability is key on any product that looks just like the real thing.
7: Yeah, I could nerd out on that stuff all day. So the level of testing that we had to do to kind of get everybody on board and happy with a composite looking stone was insane. Just our ability to put it on the wall with finish fasteners, there was no available data for how that works. So you have to do the negative pressure test. You got to go in the hurricane tunnel essentially and try to pull this stuff off the wall. And what we found is your wall is going to, the shear panel is going to fly off the wall before the stone comes off the, off the shear panel.
3: Stick around. The Around the House show will be right back.
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12: 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This is Jimmy Fallon inviting you to join us on a big Wednesday episode of Fox Across America. Kennedy, the K-Train, two sports star at MTV and over here at Fox News, weighs in on whether New Yorkers should boo-mom Donnie on 9/11. Or, I don't know, give him a wedgie and stuff him in a locker. He's a loser either way you slice it. Kennedy issues a verdict on a big Wednesday episode of Fox Across America with your main man, Jimmy Fallon. That's tonight, 10 p.m. to 1 a.m., right here on 103.9 LI News Radio.
3: Welcome back to Around the House. 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
7: Fireplace or an accent wall or just something you're trying to dress up. Split-level homes have that stairwell, and people have done accent walls in there and all kinds of things to really just bring beauty to a job by bringing stone to the inside or the outside.
4: Yeah, and that really solves so many issues for design-wise, because I tell you what, there is nothing like having to bring another trade on the job site, whether you're doing it as a homeowner or you're an architect that's specking out a project. I think it's a really great thing. And I think the hardest part is just making sure as the installer that you're being random.
7: Everything's engineered in the box, right? And we've got great little videos, the QR code on the box of just the overhead of a guy just kind of clicking the stones together randomly. And like Greg said earlier, we can't actually make the same stone twice, whether that's color or impression or whatever the case may be. We've perfected randomization. So you won't see it. In the panelized world, sometimes you're going to see repeats. And then in ours, it's almost a free for all. You get to pick where you want to start, whether that's nice and level at the bottom of the windows or somewhere that's level on the job. You can scatter up and down there because there's no weight to the stone. So you're not really concerned with, I got to start at the bottom and work my way up. Always work somewhere comfortable where you can kind of get into a groove and don't have to put the nail gun down.
4: Nice. And the stuff holds up so well. The secret of this seems to be all of the substrate behind it to make sure that you've got that waterproof, just like any other outside cladding project.
5: That goes back to our roots as builders and the passion for building science. We took a different approach, a systematic approach where we're going to tell you the right way to install this. And the process is very simple and it's geared to the US market as well. So you're going to have your 7/16 OSB or plywood followed by your type 1 or type 2 WRB. And then the key to the entire system, the building science behind it, is that 3/16 inch rain screen. And that is your continuous drainage drying gap. So if and when water does get back there, it has one, a clear path to get out, and two, the ability to dry. And this is really honestly just a cheap insurance policy. Rain screen behind everything. Stucco, brick, stone, vinyl, fiber cement. It's a great product.
4: It's the best safety out there because you see what happens as we go by apartment complexes and stuff that you see out there. Those commercial buildings that weren't built with that 7 or 8 years later, they're up there ripping the siding and the decks off of it, trying to fix where water got where it wasn't supposed to. And doing that, I think it also works well with your product because you've got an uneven back a little bit. So it does take up a little of that and makes it even a stronger install, I think.
5: That's right.
7: Or people will say, hey, I've got a 4 foot overhang. Well, do you get wind? Because if you leave your boots out on the porch and they get wet when it's windy, then you're going to have, we got to fight moisture here.
4: One of the things that I think is the easiest with your product too, using it myself, is just the basic cutting of it. You're not getting a stone saw. You can use your favorite chop saw with a great vacuum, it seems, and it'll get the job done.
7: Yeah, no specialty tools there. I've had so many instances where guys are just so curious about, oh, what kind of blade are you using? And just the blade that kind of comes on the saw is great. And I do plenty of fireplace demos and things like that. So I'm working on the interior. I just hook up a little vacuum. There's not much dust. You barely have to sweep up at the end of the day.
5: The product is color all the way throughout. So when you do cut it, you're not dealing with this white aggregate substrate or something that the manufacturer is requiring that you come back and seal. That's completely unnecessary because the color is through and through. To the point where if you actually took a piece of the stone, sanded it with, like, let's say a belt sander, sanded it smooth, it actually looks like a marble or a granite.
4: That's cool. And how do you deal with that cut edge? Because you've got this random texture on the stone, but you've got a really smooth, sharp edge on the end of that when you make a cut.
7: On a guy's first day, he might get a little smart and take that cut edge and flip it around to the profile of a stone that's a little bit thicker and yep. Have the cut edge kind of butt into it, and then you don't do anything. If you do have an exposed cut edge, or say I make a mitered corner and I got a beveled edge, I might decide to burnish that edge a little bit with maybe some sandpaper or a screwdriver or something along mm-hmm. those lines, and I can touch it with a little bit of Thompson's Clear Water Seal, and it just brings that patina forward and makes it look like $1 million.
4: Wow. And being that it's not stone, you don't have to worry about the water and sealing and all those kind of things as well. And that just makes it for a more consistent color all the way around.
5: That's right.
4: So what got you guys into building this product here in the United States? I know it's one thing to be growing, but so many companies out there will get to the point where they go, all right, we're cranking now. And then they build it overseas, and you guys have kept that right here in the United States. And I love that.
5: Yeah. It's important for us, the quality of it, to control every aspect of it, the domestically sourced materials, and just how we've been able to take things from almost out of the ground to a finished product. has really allowed us to do things that other people couldn't. Like, let's say when the tariffs hit, a lot of people were concerned and struggling and how that was going to happen. And that literally had no effect on Evolve just because of how it manufactures things. It allows us to do things that others can't. During COVID, a lot of people were on allocations, right? They just couldn't get it. We grew hundreds of percent in 2022. So that's a big mover for us. We very much so take that very seriously.
4: Yeah, and with fuel prices out there being high, that's just one less thing you have to worry about trying to get it into the United States, because those surcharges I'm seeing out there in our industry today are pretty substantial.
5: And for the cementitious counterparts in the artificial, so the manufactured stone veneer guys, weight's a big driver of cost, and Evolve with how it ships and how light it is, that really isn't an issue. So for example, I could go ahead and ship you right around 20,000 square feet of stone from East Coast to West Coast for pennies on the dollar, where if another traditional MSV company tried doing that, it would just kill the economics of it.
4: Yeah, now you're talking semi-trucks of material almost, and that stuff adds up very quickly.
5: Very quickly.
4: Man, so what's next for Evolve Stone? You guys keep coming out, it seems like, every year, new colors, new patterns, new stuff. I like the continued innovation that you have with the latest styles. You have anything that you can share with us today?
5: This is one of many applications that we can make out of the material. So down the road, something we're working on right now is a system where our product will hold true to nailing, but it will work over top of CMU or masonry backings. So we can't lead too much into that right now, but anything that you can think of that would be an exterior, whether it's siding or brick or other different types of systems, it's all

0: reality. How do we make that easier? How do we make that simpler? And that's kind of what we've done with this product from the very beginning.
1: So guys, where do you find your products out there? If you're listening to the show right now going, oh my gosh, this sounds awesome. It looks beautiful. Where do I find it?
2: Just do a search on our website, evolvestone.com. You've got a dealer search there. You can find somebody, set a radius 25, 50 miles, and we're just about everywhere.
0: Yeah, we have fantastic dealer network, national distribution. You're going to find it quickly. And I will say a lot of times seeing is believing, and you might need to see those little samples. And what we did, Eric, was we created a promo code. So around the house or ATH26. So ATH26, if you go to evolvestone.com, go to samples, pick whatever samples you want, put that code in, ATH26, you'll get some free samples sent to your house. Try it. Cut it. It cuts like a soft wood. I'd say like pine or balsa. And once that saw goes through it and you can find that you can manipulate or varnish that edge and you get your nail gun right and set, it just helps people become comfortable. So go get some samples.
1: And everyone out there, whether you're that finished carpenter, home builder, architect, or DIY, grab some samples, take a look. You want to see how this is going to look. It's one thing to go on a website and say, oh, that's kind of cool. You need to touch and feel the stuff to play around with it. And like you said, Greg, put it on the saw. See how it cuts like butter with a decent blade.
0: Yeah.
1: And I've got some blades that have some good use out of them and you can throw it up on it and it still cuts clean. And I think that's some of the brilliance of the product.
0: Yeah, absolutely.
1: All right, guys, is there anything that I missed talking about our America 250 program and celebrating people like you guys at Evolve Stone?
2: I could hang out with you for hours and catch up.
0: Hey, we really appreciate the time and the support and what you're doing for American manufacturers here, bringing light to them is much appreciated. It can be a tricky world out there and all the support we can get is fantastic. So thank you.
2: Thank you so much, Eric.
1: Thanks, guys. All right, everybody, Evolve Stone, check them out. Head over there, look at the samples, order some, and hurry up and get that t-shirt. I'm Eric G. For my friends of Evolve Stone,

0: 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I'm going
1: to
0: be...
1: We are your window to your community.
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9: For 103.9 LI News Radio, I'm Jay Oliver. Northwell's World Trade Center Health Program says 9/11 related cancers are on the rise. Doctors with the program say more victims were exposed to toxic dust and debris in Lower Manhattan 25 years ago on September the 11th of 2001 now have cancer. New data released by Northwell shows 9/11 certified cancer cases increased from 177 in 2023 to 235 in 2025, and more than 130 new cases have been reported through the first half of this year. Investigators calling it a shipping error after a box of bullets wound up at a Manville High School with art supplies. The Eastport South Manor School District reported that a teacher was doing a routine inventory check and noticed the box of ammo. It was mixed in with other items from Blick Art Materials. No students were exposed to the bullets before Suffolk County Police arrived and took possession of the box. For 103.9 LI News Radio, I'm Jay Oliver.
10: ABC News, I'm Dave Packer. President Trump.

0: is the keynote speaker on both nights of the Republican midterm convention. He's speaking now.
1: In 55 days, Americans will be going to the polls in one of the most important elections in our country's history. Your vote will decide whether our country stumbles at the starting gate of the next 250 years or surges forward and never, ever looks back.
0: The trade war with Canada escalates. Now multiple Canadian provinces have banned the import of American liquor. A panel of federal judges heard arguments today over whether prescribing rules should be tightened for mifepristone, a key drug used in the most common abortion method in the U.S. Black box recordings released today show one of the pilots of the Amazon cargo plane that careened off a Miami runway, killed five people, repeatedly warned that they were coming in too fast, and at the last second urged them to abort the landing. This is ABC News.
2: From the LI News Radio Weather Center, for tonight, our skies are going to be partially cloudy and you can expect a low down to around 70 degrees. Winds out of the south 15 to 17 miles per hour. Thursday, you can expect partially sunny skies with a high near 84. There will be a slight chance of showers in the morning. And for Thursday night, we'll have mostly cloudy skies with a slight chance of showers and a low temperature down to around 64. Northwest winds 5 to 7 miles per hour. From the LI News Weather Center, I'm Keith Maloney.
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1: For 103.9 LI News Radio, I'm Jay Albrecht. Ron Conkerman, man, says his drone captured the rescue of a swimmer from the water near Shinnecock Inlet on Labor Day. Paul Muella was fishing. That's when he noticed a swimmer being pulled out with the powerful tide. He said his drone up in the air was able to locate the swimmer with the camera mounted to the device. Other boaters were seen on camera helping pull the swimmer on board, and Southampton Town Marine Patrol responded and taking over the rescue. Investigation into an accident that caused serious damage along Montauk Highway underway. It happened yesterday afternoon and caused the highway to close between Hawkins Avenue and Howard Boulevard in Copaig. Several lamp poles and at least one utility pole were knocked down. Still unclear if anyone was seriously hurt in that crash. For 103.9 LI News Radio, I'm Jay Oliver.
2: ABC News, I'm Dave Packer. President Trump is the keynote speaker on both nights of the Republican midterm convention. He's speaking now.
3: In 55 days, Americans will be going to the polls in one of the most important elections in our country's history. Your vote will decide whether our country stumbles at the starting gate of the next 250 years or surges forward and never, ever looks back.
2: The trade war with Canada escalates. Now multiple Canadian provinces have banned the import of American liquor. A panel of federal judges heard arguments today over whether prescribing rules should be tightened for mifepristone, a key drug used in the most common abortion method in the U.S. Black box recordings released today show one of the pilots of the Amazon cargo plane that careened off a Miami runway, killed five people, repeatedly warned that they were coming in too fast, and at the last second urged them to abort the landing. This is ABC News.
4: From the LA News Radio Weather Center, as we head through the day on Thursday, 20% chance of showers before 11 a.m., partly sunny with a high near 84. 30% chance of showers before 2 a.m. on Thursday night, mostly cloudy with a low around 64. On Friday, sunny with a high near 76, mostly clear on Friday night with a low around 60. On Saturday, mostly sunny with a high near 75, chance of rain on Saturday night with a low around 64. From the LA News Weather Center, I'm Eli, the weather guy.
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0: The midterm elections are heating up. Congressional control and presidential Trump's agenda hang in the balance. 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

lower gas prices. The Republicans' job this week is to turn around and say, actually, they will make them even worse. They can achieve that, and they've got a chance of holding the majority in the Senate, majority in the House, and stopping the crazies at bay. It's Fox Across America. It's Rich Zeoli in for Jimmy. We got a big hour coming up. Secretary Sean Duffy's going to join us, so don't go away. We're just getting warmed up.

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5: For 103.9 LI News Radio, I'm Jay Oliver. Seldom man dead after a single vehicle crash in Holbrook. It happened early yesterday morning at around 3 a.m. on Express Drive South. According to police in Suffolk, 26-year-old Matthew Schneider was heading eastbound on Express. That's when he went off the road and into a tree before flipping the vehicle. Schneider pronounced dead at the scene, and the crash is still under investigation. Well, Aaron Judge is back as the Yankees welcome back their captain, their slugger yesterday, in their series opener with the Colorado Rockies at Yankee Stadium. It was an uneventful night for Judge, who was pulled after 6 innings, went 0-for-3 and 2 strikeouts. The Yankees, meanwhile, they held on to beat Colorado by a score of 5-3. For 103.9 LI News Radio, I'm Jay Oliver.
6: ABC News, I'm Dave Packer. It is night one of the Republican midterm convention in Dallas, but for President Trump, it's more like a rally. The president speaking both nights, and tonight he's telling voters that if Republicans win, he'll make it worth their while financially.
7: So if the Republicans win, you win with us and you get $5,000. It will be called the Trump dividend. We'll call it the Trump dividend.
6: Stocks plunged again today as the price of a barrel of oil surged over $100. The Dow fell 405 points. An issue with the new Qatari gifted Air Force One just as President Trump was about to board to travel to Dallas. An inflatable slide unexpectedly deployed. Turns out that it was triggered accidentally, but the president took the plane anyway. Helena Foulkes has defeated sitting Rhode Island Governor Dan McKee in the state's Democratic primary, making him the first governor in any U.S. state to lose a party primary since 2018. This is ABC News.

0: From the LA News Radio Weather Center, as we head through the day on Thursday, 20% chance of showers before 11 a.m., partly sunny with a high near 84. 30% chance of showers before 2 a.m. on Thursday night, mostly cloudy with a low around 64. On Friday, sunny with a high near 76, mostly clear on Friday night with a low around 60. On Saturday, mostly sunny with a high near 75, chance of rain on Saturday night with a low around 64. From the LA News Weather Center, I'm Eli, the weather guy.
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1: For 103.9 LI News Radio, I'm Jay Oliver. Northwell's World Trade Center Health Program says 9/11-related cancers are on the rise. Doctors with the program say more victims were exposed to toxic dust and debris in Lower Manhattan 25 years ago on September the 11th of 2001 now have cancer. New data released by Northwell shows 9/11 certified cancer cases increased from 177 in 2023 to 235 in 2025, and more than 130 new cases have been reported through the first half of this year. Investigators calling it a shipping error after a box of bullets wound up at a Manville High School with art supplies. The Eastport South Manor School District reported that a teacher was doing a routine inventory check and noticed the box of ammo. It was mixed in with other items from Blick Art Materials. No students were exposed to the bullets before Suffolk County Police arrived and took possession of the box. For 103.9 LI News Radio, I'm Jay Oliver.
2: ABC News, I'm Dave Packer. It is night one of the Republican midterm convention in Dallas, but for President Trump, it's more like a rally. The president speaking both nights, and tonight he's telling voters that if Republicans win, he'll make it worth their while financially.
3: So if the Republicans win, you win with us and you get $5,000. It will be called the Trump dividend. We'll call it the Trump dividend.
2: Stocks plunged again today as the price of a barrel of oil surged over $100. The Dow fell 405 points. An issue with the new Qatari-gifted Air Force One just as President Trump was about to board to travel to Dallas. An inflatable slide unexpectedly deployed. Turns out that it was triggered accidentally, but the president took the plane anyway. Helena Foulkes has defeated sitting Rhode Island Governor Dan McKee in the state's Democratic primary, making him the first governor in any U.S. state to lose a party primary since 2018. This is ABC News.
4: From the LA News Radio Weather Center, as we head through the day on Thursday, 20% chance of showers before 11 a.m., partly sunny with a high near 84. 30% chance of showers before 2 a.m. on Thursday night, mostly cloudy with the low around 64. On Friday, sunny with the high near 76, mostly clear on Friday night with the low around 60. On Saturday, mostly sunny with the high near 75, chance of rain on Saturday night with the low around 64. From the LA News Weather Center, I'm Eli, the weather guy.
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0: and watch him on Fox News. He's on there right now. Thanks, buddy.
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2: For 103.9 LI News Radio, I'm Jay Oliver. Seldom man dead after a single vehicle crash in Holbrook. It happened early yesterday morning at around 3 a.m. on Express Drive South. According to police in Suffolk, 26-year-old Matthew Schneider was heading eastbound on Express. That's when he went off the road and into a tree before flipping the vehicle. Schneider pronounced dead at the scene, and the crash is still under investigation. Well, Aaron Judge is back as the Yankees welcome back their captain, their slugger yesterday in their series opener with the Colorado Rockies at Yankee Stadium. It was an uneventful night for Judge, who was pulled after 6 innings, went 0-for-3 and 2 strikeouts. The Yankees, meanwhile, they held on to beat Colorado by a score of 5-3. For 103.9 LI News Radio, I'm Jay Oliver.
5: ABC News, I'm Dave Packer. President Trump with a 1 hour, 45-minute speech tonight on the first night of the Republican midterm convention. The president promising that if Republicans win both the House and the Senate, every adult in the U.S. will get a $5,000 dividend. Rhode Island's incumbent governor has lost his state's primary election. Helena Foulkes is projected to beat incumbent governor Dan McKee in the Democratic primary. Foulkes called for unity, saying she'll be a governor for everyone.
6: There is so much work to be done, and we need to do this together and for everyone. Not a governor for one party, not a governor for one neighborhood, one industry, or one zip code.
5: Meanwhile, John Reed has won the Democratic nomination for U.S. Senate in Rhode Island. Apple unveiled its first foldable iPhone. It'll be called the iPhone Duo, starting price $2,000. It was a passion project of former CEO Tim Cook. This is ABC News.
7: From the LA News Radio Weather Center, as we head through the day on Thursday, 20% chance of showers before 11 a.m., partly sunny with a high near 84. 30% chance of showers before 2 a.m. on Thursday night, mostly cloudy with a low around 64. On Friday, sunny with a high near 76, mostly clear on Friday night with a low around 60. On Saturday, mostly sunny with a high near 75, chance of rain on Saturday night with a low around 64. From the LA News Weather Center, I'm Eli, the weather guy.

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0: From everywhere USA, it's Fox Across America with Jimmy Failla.
1: Yes, it is. And Jimmy is off today. It's Rich Zeoli back with you, and great to be with you on this busy day on Fox Across America. But I am thrilled. She's my favorite guest. And no, I don't say that to every guest. I only say that to Taylor Riggs, of course, co-host of the Big Money Show, who always manages to come on the show when I'm filling in for Jimmy. So, Taylor, thank you, my friend, as always. How are you?
2: So fun to be here. And, you know, as I say to the other person who fills in often, it's maybe part of my contract that when you host, I get to show up.
1: Yes. And we are very lucky for that, no doubt about it. And, of course, you're talking about our buddy Paul Gleiser from Texas, who may be at the RNC convention right now, as a matter of fact. Taylor, talk to me about the 32-hour work week. This is, it's now coming up again. Bernie Sanders first proposed this in 2024. I think it's back in the news because Secretary Brooke Rollins came out and said it's not workable. Mm-hmm. But Bernie's pushing for this idea of a four-day work week, no loss in pay. How does that work exactly?
2: I don't know. You tell me. Do we just work harder in the 4 days that we are here? So I guess you could say 32-hour, no, right? Like the math doesn't work because yeah. I'm all for a four-day work week if we then, instead of working 8 hours a day, work 10 or 12 hours a day and expand that over 4 days. Look, here's my fundamental line. There is dignity in work. There is dignity in showing up. I think we learned during COVID that, especially on Labor Day, I had all these posts from the left saying, happy Labor Day to everyone during COVID who kept, the mailman kept showing up, the delivery man kept showing up. All these people showed up. The billionaires didn't show up. They fled, to their, rich estates and didn't do anything. And so I find it really rich that it's now the left that wants to cut the work week. Who's going to show up? Who's going to deliver the mail? Who's going to deliver packages? I think there's dignity in work. I think that inherently it is in our American blood to want to work. But you know what else is in our blood? Stop taxing me because you've pushed me really far. And if you push any harder, I'm going to revolt. So I think there sort of is that narrative that I want more take home pay, cut my taxes, and I will work harder for you because that will show me that when I work, I get incentivized. I get more money and therefore I want to work harder. I think that's the message we should be talking about.
1: I agree with you, Taylor. I do. I think there's dignity in work, but it seems like a lot of people on the left right now don't agree with that. I mean, there's that audio that unearthed of Abdul El-Sayed, the Democrat nominee for Senate in Michigan, saying that we got to get over the cult of hard work. The cult of hard work. First of all, I have no idea how this plays with hardworking blue-collar voters in Michigan, but just the notion of that, it kind of goes with this idea of why I think a lot of young people are gravitating towards socialism. They think work becomes optional. I don't have to do it, but I can still make a living. I can still have a nice life. I just won't have to, get out of bed and actually go to work for the day.
2: Someone has to give me a reality check because the only reason that you have a nice life is when you go to work and when you work really hard. And I think this culture of demonizing work or work is too hard or it's too laborious. So what? We can sit at home and watch TikTok videos. I just, I don't want to discount these people because their ideas are very dangerous. And sort of, I just played a soundbite from the socialist conference over the weekend where they said GLP-1s are fascist.
1: I love that clip.
2: Because we're demonizing.
1: Yeah.
2: I think the direct quote was black fat skin.
1: You know, we have it. Let's play it so we can talk about it, Taylor. Let's take a listen.
3: GLP-1s just mark a new phase in body fascism. The political deployment of GLP-1s is fascistic. Not because individuals take them, but because the conditions under which they become necessary are shaped by a world fixated on genociding fat people. This is a structural critique that asks, what happens when the conditions produced by capitalism, by public health, by the state apparatus, and by anti-black desire align around a single bodily ideal that leaves little to no room for divergence and punishes any body that does? Whereas earlier diet drugs were often associated with vanity or addiction, GLP-1s are positioned as responsible medicine, promising relief rather than restraint.
1: Taylor, it's genocide, actually, is what it is. Genocide.
2: Two things. GLP-1s were created because of capitalism. I'm not like the most like cheerleader for Big Pharma. I have a lot of issues with Big Pharma, but I also am reasonable enough to say I can appreciate a great invention when I see it. And if a GLP-1 is going to solve obesity, which will solve heart disease, which will solve, a hip implant or a knee implant when your knees get out, it could solve breathing issues. When it saves your life because of the secondary issues and diseases that come with obesity, I don't hate Big Pharma enough to say, how dare you? I say, okay, you know what? In some instances, maybe Big Pharma's okay. I'm not the biggest fan of GLP-1s, but if it helps solve our obesity crisis in America, who am I to say that you can't take it? So capitalism is in part, I think, what helped create these drugs. And by the way, most of them are American made, especially the Eli Lilly drug, which is the best performing one according to certain studies. You know, so I guess this guy doesn't want to save lives. Is that what he's saying? Socialism wants to just have everyone die of obesity.
1: Right.
2: And some of these drugs can save it. So again, this comes back to the culture of laziness. You can be fat because it's someone else's problem. There's no individual responsibility. You can be lazy because you don't want to go to work. 40 hours is too much. How dare we talk about a hardworking culture? And I reject that. I mean, these people are dangerous. Those ideas are dangerous. But the other part of me kind of wants to laugh it off because it is not in our blood. I mean, my grandfather, my dad were entrepreneurs, built 4, 5, 6 different companies because they wanted to work hard. And that is the American dream. And so part of me takes these people seriously because I think their ideas are very scary. But the other part of me says, there is no way that that will fly in American culture. I reject that idea. I just think that Americans want, they don't want a hand. It is not in my blood to say, I want a government handout. Please, government, write me a check. You know what people say? Cut the regulation and the red tape so I can open up a business and get revenue and profit because I'm selling things that people want.
1: Yeah. Yeah, no, exactly right. And they continue to demonize those who produce in this economy. The great Taylor Riggs is with us right now, co-host of the Big Money Show on Fox Business. Let's turn our attention, if we could, to AI, shall we? Because
2: yeah,
1: obviously with the resignation of that Anthropic researcher, mm-hmm, who came out and said AI has an over 10% chance to kill all humans within the next decade.
2: I just cannot.
1: And he says that he's leaving. He can't be part of it anymore. So the company's not acting responsibly. And he's a former Anthropic and OpenAI researcher by the name of Jacob Coxon. Lengthy resignation he posted to X. And he said that the people building AI earnestly believe that it could kill us and kill us all by the end of the decade, Taylor.
2: So I love my colleague Dagan who asked this question. Did he give back all of the shares that he has in that company and return all the money that he took from that company while building these products? Because if he truly believes that, then he should return all of that money and make sure he has zero stock in that company. I'm not sure he did. I don't have any evidence that he said, oh, and by the way, I gave back all my shares.
1: Right. Right.
2: So I think what frustrates me about AI is these people, and I guess I'll talk about Anthropic, say, we're going to kill the world. And then they say, okay, but no, we're amazing. We're going to IPO. We're going to cure cancer too. And everyone's going to go out of work and we need universal basic income. But no, trust me, this is a really good product and you should use it. And I'm like, what? You can't have it both ways. Are you creating a product that is going to destroy humanity, or are you creating a product that has the potential to cure cancer and do these incredible productive things for society? But they keep telling me both things. And so I don't get it. I don't understand the messaging. I don't know why the CEO of Anthropic also called Trump a feudal warlord, and they're all have Trump derangement syndrome. Half of them, when Elon Musk is included in this, he wanted to pause all development on AI while we study the outcomes. I'm thinking, I think if we paused AI, we'd be losing to China. So I'm in favor of sort of responsibility. Certainly we need to have a certain set of guardrails for AI to make sure that it is contained. But I am overly bullish on this incredible technology. The Arm CEO, now he's talking his book, he's a chip maker. He said we can cure cancer in the next decade with AI, but it's actually like the building out and the slowing of building out data centers that's blocking us from doing that. Again, he's talking his own book, but you can't have it both ways. I can't have big tech executives telling me on one hand they're going to kill humanity, but on the other hand, it's going to be this life-changing revolution.
1: And as far as data centers go, I mean, I agree with you. We are going to lose to China if we're not careful on this. What about the story that the NASA administrator who was on mornings on Fox Business talking about data centers in space?
2: Yes,
1: Taylor.
2: I love it. Okay, this is amazing. I'm going to give a shout out to NVIDIA CEO Jensen Huang and Tesla SpaceX CEO Elon Musk. They talked about this, I think, over 6 months or a year ago. They were on stage at an event and they said, we are working on data centers in space, and everyone thought they were crazy, but they are going to do it. And I love that. It probably creates a little congestion in space, but it alleviates all the congestion and the frustration that a lot of people have about data centers here in their neighborhoods. So I love it. If anyone can do it, it's these two people, plus the NASA administrator, I'm sure, is on board with that. I'm super excited about it. Earlier this summer, China said that they put a data center on the sea floor. And so that gets rid of a lot of the issues about looking at data centers and having it physically in your backyard. We could talk about other issues about it being in the ocean. But I'm super excited for this. Now, I will say... Now, I don't have an AI data center in my backyard, so I know a lot of people come for me when I tout this stuff. But what if I'm a local municipality and I go to Meta and I say, you can absolutely build a data center here, but while you're doing that, first up front, you just need to fix the road and the school and the library, and then you can absolutely have the data center. And then just the revenue from that data center, you're going to use that to cut my property taxes. If I was a resident of that town, I would be like, heck yes.
1: Yeah,
2: that sounds amazing. So I think localities need to get smarter instead of giving these big tech companies tax breaks. Let's negotiate harder, get some things out there that we want for ourselves. I also think that would go a long way towards goodwill and good faith, towards that local community.
1: I agree with you. People need to think about what benefits they can reap from this, and take advantage of it. But also, I'm sure you saw the story in Wall Street Journal where they're saying that, you know, all these states who had come up with these incentives to lure data centers there, and now they're scrapping all those because of the public backlash.
2: Yeah.
1: But those data centers would create a lot of jobs. I mean, that's the reality, and be a big boost for the economy.
2: Yeah, I mean, they've done obviously certain cases where it was, I believe, a town in Louisiana where every teacher got, you know, checks of up to $50,000. From the revenue that a data center was creating. Obviously, there are instances where they're able, West Virginia, I think, is proposing cutting state income tax because the revenue that they're getting from data centers. So I think localities just need to be stricter in their negotiating up front and say, this is a trade. You know, you are creating jobs. And in return, you're going to cut our tax. I just want to make sure that then you privatize our grid. Let's upgrade the grid and privatize it and give back more water and clean it up. And then with the extra revenue, you're just going to redo the school and the library. And then you can keep the rest of the revenue.
1: Mm-hmm.
2: Sounds good to me.
1: Sounds good to me, Taylor Riggs. Before I let you go, I'd be remiss if I didn't ask you about diesel prices.
2: Yeah.
1: I drive a Jeep. Uh-huh. It's a diesel Jeep. I bought it years ago because I wanted to get really great gas mileage, and I do. But boy, does it hurt filling up.
2: I have no news for you.
1: Okay.
2: I don't think it's going to get better. The market is telling you at $100 a gallon of oil, things are harder in the Strait of Hormuz than we thought. I don't think as much oil is coming through. I think if a lot of oil were coming through, we'd be closer to the 80s and not at 100. Yes, there's a little bit of a war risk premium built in there, but I don't think it's enough to be pushing us up to 100 if we really should be at 80. So supplies are tight, but it is a global market, and it does help the refineries. A lot of people have said, why can't we just stop selling it abroad and just keep it here for U.S.? But it's a global market, and you do want those American refineries to be able to sell to the highest bidder on the global market, and you don't want government to come in and say you're not allowed to sell to the highest international buyer. You do have to sell it for a discount here in the U.S. That's government price controls, and so and probably it hurts people like you to hear that, but that's just the way that it's going to work for now. And yeah, it will not be solved by the midterms. I think this is going to be a bigger, longer lasting issue than we thought.
1: Yeah, and I guess the only question is what the impact will be on the midterms with all this. Taylor Riggs, co-host of the Big Money Show, thank you so much, my friend, for joining us here on Fox Across America. You're the best.
2: You got it. Thanks for having me.
1: I'll be right back. More to come. It's Zioli for Fela. Don't go away.
0: The show that's crashing the establishment party.
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14: 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She is married with 2 kids and has never smoked. 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

0: If you're looking at who's going to be hosting Saturday Night Live this year, I wasn't, but I saw this story. Jalen Brunson, the New York Knicks, is going to be hosting an episode of Saturday Night Live this year. Mikey, this guy has been cashing in. He deserves it, too, in my opinion. He really does.
1: Yeah, no, I mean, he does. I mean, you're speaking like the one of 10 people in this area that root for the Nets, but, yeah.
0: And you don't even need to give that disclaimer. You can just, I don't root for the Knicks either, but you can talk about how Jalen Brunson deserves all he's getting, I think.
1: I rooted against them every step of the way. I will.
0: Oh, so did I. I mean, of course I did. We all did. But, he did take a big risk by playing for the Knicks, right?
1: Well, at the time, yeah. I mean, the Nets had just gotten, Kyrie Irving, Kevin Durant, and James Harden for a little bit, and then he went to the Sixers. So yeah, he did. And the Knicks were a tell, you know, they're kind of like the Jets, but now the Jets are worse because they haven't won in 69.
0: Yeah, I don't think you can compare the Jets considering they won, and the Jets haven't ever won recently.
1: Once. Yeah.
0: Right, all right. Well, in recent days, not the before times. Also, Shane Gillis is going to host again. I think getting canceled, Mikey, from Saturday Night Live was the best thing that ever happened to Shane Gillis.
1: I think you're right.
0: Yeah.
1: Cause he would have just been a cast member that, you know, maybe would have branched out eventually, but this helped his career, I think, more than it hurt it.
0: He got canceled and then all these people started looking for him online to support him. And then he was able to kind of ride that wave. So he goes from being a canceled SNL cast member to a 3-time SNL host. Pretty good, if you ask me. And he's selling out massive arenas across the country. He was just in Philly recently. I mean, it, you know,
1: he's from Philly, right?
0: Yeah. And I mean, he fills up major stadiums. It's epic.
1: Is Sydney Sweeney one of the hosts?
0: I don't know. I'm trying to find the entire list. And as usual, these annoying like pop culture sites that write this stuff never really give you the entire list of everything. So we'll have to find out. She should be, especially after the new commercial she put out. Man. Wow. That's all I'll say. If you're near a computer, you may want to go check it out. If you're not near a computer, get near
1: just
0: a computer.
1: Not at work.
0: Just not at work, right. For your own good and your own safety or around your wife. All right. It's Fox Across America's Yoli for Fela. Don't go away.

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1: For 103.9 LI News Radio, I'm Jay Oliver. Northwell's World Trade Center Health Program says 9/11 related cancers are on the rise. Doctors with the program say more victims were exposed to toxic dust and debris in Lower Manhattan 25 years ago. On September the 11th of 2001 now have cancer. New data released by Northwell shows 9/11 certified cancer cases increased from 177 in 2023 to 235 in 2025, and more than 130 new cases have been reported through the first half of this year. Investigators calling it a shipping error after a box of bullets wound up at a Matteville High School with art supplies. The Eastport South Manor School District reported that a teacher was doing a routine inventory check and noticed the box of ammo. It was mixed in with other items from Blick Art Materials. No students were exposed to the bullets before Suffolk County Police arrived and took possession of the box. For 103.9 LI News Radio, I'm Jay Oliver.
2: ABC News, I'm Dave Packer. President Trump with a 1 hour, 45-minute speech tonight on the first night of the Republican midterm convention. The president promising that if Republicans win both the House and the Senate, every adult in the U.S. will get a $5,000 dividend. Rhode Island's incumbent governor has lost his state's primary election. Helena Foulkes is projected to beat incumbent governor Dan McKee in the Democratic primary. Foulkes called for unity, saying she'll be a governor for everyone.
3: There is so much work to be done, and we need to do this together and for everyone. Not a governor for one party. Not a governor for one neighborhood, one industry, or one zip code.
2: Meanwhile, John Reed has won the Democratic nomination for U.S. Senate in Rhode Island. Apple unveiled its first foldable iPhone. It'll be called the iPhone Duo, starting price $2,000. It was a passion project of former CEO Tim Cook. This is ABC News.
4: From the LA News Radio Weather Center, as we head through the day on Thursday, 20% chance of showers before 11 a.m., partly sunny with a high near 84. 30% chance of showers before 2 a.m. on Thursday night, mostly cloudy with a low around 64. On Friday, sunny with a high near 76, mostly clear on Friday night with a low around 60. On Saturday, mostly sunny with a high near 75, chance of rain on Saturday night with a low around 64. From the LA News Weather Center, I'm Eli, the weather guy.
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0: So the question, of course, is will Zoran Mamdani's presence on Friday really offend the families of the 9/11 victims? And the answer seems to be yes, based on, we talked about this earlier with Paul Morrow on the show, based on the fact that he pals around with Al-Qaeda sympathizers. Welcome back to Fox Sports America. It's Rich Zeoli in for Jimmy today. Thank you so much for hanging out. Appreciate it very, very much. Little montage for you. Family members of 9/11 victims telling the mayor, please, do not come to the memorial service, cut 19.
1: The purpose of this whole thing, this 25th anniversary, is for our, you know, victims and us survivors to blend in and pray that day for all the families, not have a circus around us.
2: We're honoring our loved ones, and he didn't go to the 25th anniversary of flight of 93, the bombing. So, and he was free. So I don't know why he's so animate about going to this one when we just asked that he just respect us from 7 to 11 and let us have our mourning and understand that this is sacred and hallowed space.
3: Mayor Mamdani is serving himself, not the people. We all went through a traumatic event, and we had politicians that were by our side, helping us, inviting us into their homes, caring about us. We don't want a mayor who only wants to be there for the publicity.
0: All right, joining us now on Fox Sports America, Elizabeth Pipko, former national spokeswoman for the Republican National Committee. Elizabeth, you think Mamdani will get the hint and stay home?
4: I think he actually certainly got the hint, and that's why he's going. I think he's enjoying the fact that we can't seem to keep his name out of our mouths, and I think as someone who really hates everything that we stand for as Americans, I think he finds a sick joy in going, despite knowing that the families tomorrow, the most important people, excuse me, Friday, the most important people that really this week should be all about, right? It's not about us. It's about everyone that was personally impacted. I think he's in a sick way enjoying the fact that they don't want him there, and yet he has the power to go there and make it about himself anyway.
0: Let's talk about the Republican National Midterm Convention that's happening right now in Dallas, Texas. Obviously, this is a big deal to highlight the midterm candidates and also to go head to head in a very public way and challenge what the socialists are offering people vis-a-vis affordability.
4: 100%. Look, our greatest competition is not ourselves. Obviously, things could be better. The president himself says very often how much better he wishes things were and how excited he is for this conflict, for example, with Iran, to be behind us and to prove what he's very capable of doing. We know what he's able to do with the economy, for example, based on his first term. Donald Trump is the person that tells us, actually, no matter how good things are, that he wants them even better. But we're not up against our own record. We're up against Democrats. And I think the choice between a President Trump with power for the next 2 years, the remaining 2 years of his term, versus a Donald Trump who's going to be held back by Democrats who are, I think, so historically unpopular at a level that they never have been in the history, at least of modern America and a Democrat party. I think the choice is blatantly obvious who has it right and who has it very, very wrong.
0: And do you think that that's the message that they should offer to voters who may not want to come out in midterms? Like, listen, if you don't, they're going to impeach me. They're going to shut down the agenda. It's basically over. And that, do you think that's enough to motivate those voters who don't typically come out in midterms?
4: You know, I think it's a combination of two things. I think it's not just the actual message, but I think it's how you deliver the message. I think when somebody speaks, a politician, for example, speaks, people can tell if they're genuine or not. They can tell if they're being fully transparent or not. And they can tell if it's some kind of regurgitated line that their consultants told them to say. And I think they want to hear what we very often hear from President Trump, which is what got him elected, and that's the truth. He's one of very few politicians that will always tell the American people the truth about how things are going, how he wishes things were better or worse, for example, and what he sees for the future. And I think for Republicans right now, it's about doing just that. It's about going out and speaking to the people of our country, telling them you understand that things are not perfect, telling them that you yourself also wish things were better, and warning them of what will happen after November if Democrats win, if they take back control of the House, of the Senate, and what will happen not just to President Trump. Of course, impeachments are a waste of money and a threat to everything that we hold dear in our country and a giant waste of time. But on top of that, Democrat policies are dangerous to all of us. They do not work. They actually work against the American public. And I think because of the historically low approval ratings that we continue to see of the Democrat Party, I mean, that's proof that the people actually know that. The American public might be disappointed that things aren't as good as they wish they were right now, but they are fully aware themselves the Democrats are not the ones that could fix it.
0: But are they fully aware, though? I mean, I think that that's the question, right? Is we have Republicans done a good enough job explaining to the two people why what the socialists are offering will actually cost you more money? Because I'm not so sure they have. I think, you know, we understand why their policies are crazy. We get it. But the average American who's hearing all this, are we giving them enough contrast to say, no, it's actually going to cost you more money? Because I personally think Republicans could be doing a much better job of that.
4: Well, look, first and foremost, we can always be doing a better job. I tell everyone, if you think you're working 24/7, find the 25th hour in the day. We should always be working harder, especially anyone that's a representative of the American public, anyone that was voted into office. That's a privilege, and you should always be working even harder than you did yesterday. I think we could always do better. I think the contrast is so blatant. I don't want to diminish the American people and how I view them. I think most people do know. I think the problem is not whether the average American understands that socialism is wrong. It's whether the average American has the time and the energy to believe that they should go out and vote in the midterm election. It's very hard to get people excited for a midterm election. It's very difficult, especially when you're the party currently in power. It's a lot easier for angry radical socialists to go out and vote. Most of them, as we know, don't hold jobs and have nothing to do on an election day as well. And I think it's about not just getting people to understand the difference. Like you said, we could always do more, but I do believe the average American knows. But it's about getting them excited to want to go out and circle that bubble for the Republican candidate that is their option for the future. That's the problem. It's getting people excited to go and to vote, because it is a lot for the average person who's worried about their family and their kids and their job. They have a lot going on, and it's about getting people to know that this is an important election to vote in. Very often we look back at elections and realize how close they in fact were and how many people that stayed home actually made up the difference in a win or a loss. So it's about getting people excited to go vote and making them know, convincing them that you are going to work for them even harder after November than you have been right now.
0: Yeah, we know that there are Trump voters and there are voters who vote for Republicans, and they're not always the same. And I think that that's part of the challenge and part of why it's good the president's getting involved here. Let's talk about for a second. Elizabeth Pipko is with us, former national spokeswoman for the Republican Party. Let's talk about Hassan Piker for a moment. I mean, this vile guy has been attached to every Democrat. It's pretty funny listening to Democrats now try to distance themselves from Hassan Piker, saying, oh, he's just a podcaster. He's a streamer. He's a guy on Twitch. Like, I don't even know the guy. I'm going to play you a quick flashback from his time on Pod Save America, and then I'm going to play you Representative Jamie Raskin, who won't condemn Hassan Piker. So let's start with cut nine.
5: I'm a harm reduction voter. I'm a lesser evil voter, and therefore I would vote for Hamas over Israel every single time.
0: And here's Raskin on Meet the Press. He won't condemn that.
6: I don't even know if Hassan Piker considers himself a Democrat. I know he attacked me for campaigning with Kelly Barr and Sean McCann and other Democrats in Michigan. I think all of that is an irrelevant distraction. Obviously, nobody supports Hamas, a terrorist organization, which brutally attacked Israel on October the 7th. But people here also don't support the policies of Bibi Netanyahu. But we're not going to be able to work that out in the next 60 days. We're going to stand strong for democracy, national security, human rights all over the world, but beginning right here in America, where our national security, our democracy, and our human rights have been undermined by Donald Trump and his MAGA followers.
0: It seems to me, though, Elizabeth, there are a lot of Democrats who stand with Hamas and won't condemn Hamas.
4: I mean, clearly, you just played the clip right there. This should be the easiest combination and the easiest answer for him to give, right? When you do these interviews, I think these politicians often worry about complicated questions. This should be an easy question. And yet, in 2026, for Democrats, it's not, because they're terrified to alienate that base that supports Hassan Piker that they need in order to win these midterms. Like we were just talking about, the average American knows that they are not the answer. It's those radical socialists that actually they know will come out and will vote for them, and that's who they can't anger. I mean, the best way to describe it, honestly, and unfortunately, is what's happening this week. This is 25 years since 9/11, and I think this morning on Fox was the father of Todd Beamer, the man, one of 40 passengers on Flight 93 on 9/11 that fought back against terrorists. These are all American heroes, and he spent his time on Fox today not just getting to talk about his hero of a son, but asking people, almost begging people, to vote for Mike Rogers over El Sayed. That's where we are 25 years after 9/11. I get emotional thinking about it. This man can't even talk about his son and let us know what an amazing man he was, because he feels in his soul so passionately that he has to beg people to vote against those that can't condemn the very evil that took his son's life to begin with. No one has learned their lesson from 9/11, and people like Hassan Piker, we shouldn't even be mentioning their names, let alone knowing that they exist on a week that we are mourning not just these individuals, but one of the most horrific days in American history.
0: Well, I think it's good to mention his name to tie Democrats to him, because I think he's so vile that it's like a stench they can't get off their skin once, you know, they're associated with him. But some of these guys, they're proud of their association. I mean, Abdul El-Sayed, who's a great example of this. I mean, he pals around with him. He tried to distance himself. That didn't work because Piker's people got angry. And then Abdul El-Sayed kind of said, well, I'm not going to cancel the guy. It's not about canceling somebody. It's about who you choose to associate with. And I think the great line, which is that judge a person by the character of the company he keeps, right?
4: Right. And it's exactly right. This is so easy. We should not be having these conversations. No one should be an option for a Senate seat in the United States of America for a midterm election who cannot say, no, I don't want this man around me. No, I'm not his friend. It's not a complicated thing. And again, I'm so disappointed in so many people who allowed this to happen. We have to talk about Hassan Piker because Democrats allowed him to become almost the face of the party that they are today, of so many of these candidates that are on the ballot in 2 months. And it's an incredible, incredible dishonor to all the people that we will be mourning and remembering on Friday.
0: Elizabeth Pipko, thanks so much for joining us here on Fox Across America. You always are so gracious with your time, and we truly appreciate it, my friend.
4: Thank you. Thank you. Hope to talk soon.
0: All right. More to come on Fox Across America. Zioli for Phalo. We got more to come, including the craziness that was said on The View. Don't go away.
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2: 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According to Kalshi's new midterms hub, Democrats have a 47% chance to control the Senate. And in a key Senate race, James Tallarico is currently trading at 50% to beat Kim Paxton. 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

0: This is a big deal. The Transportation Security Administration is considering allowing some travelers to bring water bottles through security at the airport. Man, think about it. So 9/11 obviously changed a lot of things. As we know, it clearly changed the airline experience. No question about that. We've never been allowed to bring water through ever since. There was the guy who was going to do the water bomb thing. Same thing with the shoe bomber. That's why we can't take our shoes off anymore. But now here we are 25 years later. The question is, are those rules still necessary? And if your TSA pre-check, which you got to pay, I think it's $85 a year for, I think. And that gives you that little check mark on your ticket. And then you can go to the special TSA pre-check line. You don't have to take your shoes off. You don't have to take your belt off unless you're Josh. I'll explain that in just a second. And then you can go right through. You have to take your computer out of your bag. I actually pay for it. I don't fly that much, but when I do, I can't stand lines. I hate to be late. So I find it worth it. I also have three little kids, so they get to go through with me, and that also helps too. The lines at the airport will have new technology, including facial comparison, which will allow you to go through without showing a boarding pass. So I mean, we're there with the facial recognition technology. I mean, everybody who was worried about it, including myself, it's here. There's nothing we could do to stop it. We knew that. The TSA also detailed this new gate side program, which will allow people without a ticket to go through security to accompany family members or greet them at the gate when they land. Something has not been allowed since September 11th, 2001. And both programs are expected to take about a year to be rolled out, and only for TSA PreCheck members. The new technology will also include 3D luggage and body scanners as well. I'm all for fighting Big Water Bottle, who clearly has been behind not letting people bring water through the airport, making them buy water when they get through the gates. Or what happens is people wind up bringing on water bottles and then filling them at the airport. And let me just say, these water bottles can be weapons. Some of these things weigh 50 pounds. I'm not kidding. My kids all have them. My wife has one. I think it's an Owala. The thing's like 50 pounds, not even with water in it. Tell me that's not a weapon. Tell me it's not a weapon. Come on. Now, Josh, what happened to you at Bozeman Airport?
1: I mean, this is the definition of first world problems. But yeah, I mean, I did the whole thing. You know, I paid the $80 for 5 years, 5 years worth of pre-check. That's amazing. Great deal. Absolutely go and get it. But yeah, it was one of those frustrating things where you go through the process, you have pre-check, you get to the line, you go through the regular scanner. And sure enough, it started beeping, probably because I had my license still in my hand. You know, that silly thing. And right. They're like, okay, you got to go back, and now you got to take off your belt and shoes. Which is like, you know, like you have all of my info. You've taken multiple pictures of me. I've passed background checks. Like,
0: right.
1: Just let me through. Come on. But
0: right.
1: Whatever. And I took it off, dealt with it, cost me 2 minutes. Oh, well, I couldn't go and pay another $8 for water in, you know, 2 extra minutes.
0: Yeah, I mean, you're still pre-check at that moment. They should just let you go through. But, you know, they waste time on stupid stuff like that. Time they could be, I don't know, maybe catching actual terrorists. I don't know. It just, a lot of what they do doesn't make much sense. But I'm glad that they're trying to streamline some of this now. So, the gateside program. So when Mikey flies anywhere, we can all go to the gate and wait for him. Cheer him on. Wish him good luck.
1: Yeah, we can beat him to the gate. I mean, this definitely doesn't negate the ending of Love Actually, though. If the kid was just pre-checked, then he'd be fine. But
0: yeah.
2: And the last episode of Friends, right? Isn't there something like that there? Or I don't know. Spoiler alert, maybe.
0: Even yeah, you got to give spoiler alerts to both of those things.
1: How dare you? What if, you know, it takes a long time to get through 10 seasons of Friends.
2: Right? Yeah, true. Unless you
0: especially
2: just watch Nick at night.
0: It's painful and it hasn't aged well, and that canned laughter just drives me crazy. So
2: Seinfeld's
0: I can't
2: aged well, though, right?
0: Seinfeld has aged great.
2: Yeah.
0: I went to my buddy's house the other day. He's one of those black boxes that gets every channel on Earth. And they have a 24/7 Seinfeld channel, and I found myself sitting on the couch in his living room just watching Seinfeld. I couldn't stop.
2: Oh, that's amazing.
0: Yeah. It was great. And no matter which episode it is and what time you watch the episode, like if you walk in, it's 15 minutes in, you're still sucked in. You got to watch it because you can't get out.
2: What's your favorite one?
0: Probably the contest might be my overall favorite.
2: Yeah, same. Well, that's one of them. The one with Keith Hernandez, too, is pretty good.
0: That's good. The second spinner?
2: Yep.
0: Yeah.
2: And George with the job when he's running out at the end.
0: What do you think? With Save Vandalay?
2: Yeah.
0: Save Vandalay? It's the best.
2: That's a good one. And the Vandalay. Soup Nazi one.
0: Yeah, Soup Nazi one's good, too. That guy has done well for himself after that.
2: I think so. Yeah, even though he hated the thing at the time, right?
0: Yeah. He did, but yeah, he's done well. There'll never be another show like it, I think, because they probably couldn't make it today.
2: No,
0: a lot of the show was a little bit risque and politically incorrect, which I loved about it. I think it's aged well.
2: Yeah, Married with Children, right?
0: Yeah,
2: with Ed O'Neill.
0: Yeah, that's another show that's done well in syndication. Probably better in syndication than when it was on the air.
2: Maybe because Ed O'Neill had like the whole second career with Modern Family, and people, yeah, would go back and watch it.
0: That's right. Well, most of you watched it for his wife in that show. What was her name?
2: Oh, Sofia Vergara.
0: Yes. Yep. Mm-hmm. Yes. She was the real draw in that show. Just saying.
2: She was, yeah.
0: Just saying. All right. Well, we'll see what happens with the airports. I'm excited for the changes though. It makes me happy that at least we'll be, I don't know, streamlining some of this, make it a little bit easier to fly. That's a good thing. All right, Jimmy will be back. In the meantime, thanks for hanging out on Fox Across America with me, Rich Zeoli. You can follow me at Rich Zeoli. Grab my podcast if you would. And it's been a great time. Thank you. Thanks to Mikey and Josh. I'll see you.

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7: ABC News, I'm Dave Packer. President Trump was the keynote speaker on night one of the first midterm convention in the history of the Republican Party. After the president made his case for why Americans should vote Republican in November, he essentially promised Americans cash for votes.
8: You win with us and you get $5,000, it will be called the Trump dividend.
7: An issue with the new Qatari gifted Air Force One, just as President Trump was about to board to travel to Dallas for the convention, an inflatable slide was accidentally triggered, but the president took the plane anyway. Multiple Canadian provinces have banned the import of American liquor as the trade war with the U.S. escalates. The Philippine Coast Guard is saying at least 5 people died and more than 80 are missing after a ferry caught fire off Palawan Island in the western Philippines. The Seahawks beat the Patriots 13-10 Wednesday night, the first game of the 2026 NFL regular season. This is ABC News.
9: From the LA News Radio Weather Center, as we head through the day on Thursday, 20% chance of showers before 11 a.m., partly sunny with a high near 84. 30% chance of showers before 2 a.m. on Thursday night, mostly cloudy with a low around 64. On Friday, sunny with a high near 76, mostly clear on Friday night with a low around 60. On Saturday, mostly sunny with a high near 75, chance of rain on Saturday night with a low around 64. From the LA News Weather Center, I'm Eli, the weather guy.
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0: ABC News, I'm Dave Packer. President Trump was the keynote speaker on night one of the first midterm convention in the history of the Republican Party. After the president made his case for why Americans should vote Republican in November, he essentially promised Americans cash for votes.
1: You win with us and you get $5,000, it will be called the Trump dividend.
0: An issue with the new Qatari gifted Air Force One just as President Trump was about to board to travel to Dallas for the convention. An inflatable slide was accidentally triggered, but the president took the plane anyway. Multiple Canadian provinces have banned the import of American liquor as the trade war with the U.S. escalates. The Philippine Coast Guard is saying at least five people died and more than 80 are missing after a ferry caught fire off Palawan Island in the western Philippines. The Seahawks beat the Patriots 13-10 Wednesday night, the first game of the 2026 NFL regular season. This is ABC News.
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2: 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From the city to the tips of the North and South Fork. 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
3: ABC News, I'm Dave Packer. The first ever two-day Republican midterm convention wraps up Thursday following President Trump's keynote address for attendees Wednesday night.
4: 2 years ago, our country was dead. 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
3: ABC's Rachel Scott in Dallas.
5: The big overarching takeaways, President Trump really wanted to sell this message of pretend like I am on the ballot. The president is keenly aware of his popularity across the country. He's keenly aware that when he was at the top of the ticket, Republicans have done better traditionally when he is running in an election.
3: A panel of federal judges heard arguments Wednesday over whether prescribing rules should be tightened for mifepristone, a key drug used in the most common abortion method in the United States. Black box recordings released Wednesday show one of the pilots of the Amazon cargo plane that careened off a Miami runway and killed five people repeatedly warned that they were coming in too fast and last second urged them to abort the landing. This is ABC News.
6: From the LA News Radio Weather Center, as we head through the day on Thursday, 20% chance of showers before 11 a.m., partly sunny with a high near 84. 30% chance of showers before 2 a.m. on Thursday night, mostly cloudy with a low around 64. On Friday, sunny with a high near 76, mostly clear on Friday night with a low around 60. On Saturday, mostly sunny with a high near 75, chance of rain on Saturday night with a low around 64. From the LA News Weather Center, I'm Eli, the weather guy.
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0: ABC News, I'm Dave Packer. The first ever two-day Republican midterm convention wraps up Thursday following President Trump's keynote address for attendees Wednesday night.
1: 2 years ago, our country was dead. Now we're the hottest country anywhere in the world. Hottest in the world.
0: ABC's Rachel Scott in Dallas.
2: The big overarching takeaways, President Trump really wanted to sell this message of pretend like I am on the ballot. The president is keenly aware of his popularity across the country. He's keenly aware that when he was at the top of the ticket, Republicans have done better traditionally when he is running in an election.
0: A panel of federal judges heard arguments Wednesday over whether prescribing rules should be tightened for mifepristone, a key drug used in the most common abortion method in the United States. Black box recordings released Wednesday show one of the pilots of the Amazon cargo plane that careened off a Miami runway and killed five people repeatedly warned that they were coming in too fast and last second urged them to abort the landing. This is ABC News.
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5: 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Nobody's getting canceled. Nobody's getting chased out of a restaurant. No way. 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
2: 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Nassau County, Suffolk County, all the news from our island in one place. 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
3: ABC News, I'm Dave Packer. President Trump was the keynote speaker on night one of the first midterm convention in the history of the Republican Party. After the president made his case for why Americans should vote Republican in November, he essentially promised Americans cash for votes.
4: You win with us and you get $5,000, it will be called the Trump dividend.
3: An issue with the new Qatari gifted Air Force One, just as President Trump was about to board to travel to Dallas for the convention, an inflatable slide was accidentally triggered, but the president took the plane anyway. Multiple Canadian provinces have banned the import of American liquor as the trade war with the U.S. escalates. The Philippine Coast Guard is saying at least five people died and more than 80 are missing after a ferry caught fire off Palawan Island in the western Philippines. The Seahawks beat the Patriots 13-10 Wednesday night, the first game of the 2026 NFL regular season. This is ABC News.
5: From the LA News Radio Weather Center, as we head through the day on Thursday, 20% chance of showers before 11 a.m., partly sunny with a high near 84. 30% chance of showers before 2 a.m. on Thursday night, mostly cloudy with a low around 64. On Friday, sunny with a high near 76, mostly clear on Friday night with a low around 60. On Saturday, mostly sunny with a high near 75, chance of rain on Saturday night with a low around 64. From the LA News Weather Center, I'm Eli, the weather guy.
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0: ABC News, I'm Dave Packer. President Trump was the keynote speaker on night one of the first midterm convention in the history of the Republican Party. After the president made his case for why Americans should vote Republican in November, he essentially promised Americans cash for votes.
1: You win with us and you get $5,000, it will be called the Trump dividend.
0: An issue with the new Qatari gifted Air Force One, just as President Trump was about to board to travel to Dallas for the convention, an inflatable slide was accidentally triggered, but the president took the plane anyway. Multiple Canadian provinces have banned the import of American liquor as the trade war with the U.S. escalates. The Philippine Coast Guard is saying at least five people died and more than 80 are missing after a ferry caught fire off Palawan Island in the western Philippines. The Seahawks beat the Patriots 13-10 Wednesday night, the first game of the 2026 NFL regular season. This is ABC News.
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1: ABC News, I'm Dave Packer. The first ever two-day Republican midterm convention wraps up Thursday following President Trump's keynote address for attendees Wednesday night.
2: 2 years ago, our country was dead. Now we're the hottest country anywhere in the world. Hottest in the world.
1: ABC's Rachel Scott in Dallas.
3: The big overarching takeaways, President Trump really wanted to sell this message of pretend like I am on the ballot. The president is keenly aware of his popularity across the country. He's keenly aware that when he was at the top of the ticket, Republicans have done better traditionally when he is running in an election.
1: A panel of federal judges heard arguments Wednesday over whether prescribing rules should be tightened for mifepristone, a key drug used in the most common abortion method in the United States. Black box recordings released Wednesday show one of the pilots of the Amazon cargo plane that careened off a Miami runway and killed five people repeatedly warned that they were coming in too fast and last second urged them to abort the landing. This is ABC News.
4: From the LA News Radio Weather Center, as we head through the day on Thursday, 20% chance of showers before 11 a.m., partly sunny with a high near 84. 30% chance of showers before 2 a.m. on Thursday night, mostly cloudy with a low around 64. On Friday, sunny with a high near 76, mostly clear on Friday night with a low around 60. On Saturday, mostly sunny with a high near 75, chance of rain on Saturday night with a low around 64. From the LA News Weather Center, I'm Eli, the weather guy.
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0: ABC News, I'm Dave Packer. The first ever two-day Republican midterm convention wraps up Thursday following President Trump's keynote address for attendees Wednesday night.
1: 2 years ago, our country was dead. Now we're the hottest country anywhere in the world. Hottest in the world.
0: ABC's Rachel Scott in Dallas.
2: The big overarching takeaways, President Trump really wanted to sell this message of pretend like I am on the ballot. The president is keenly aware of his popularity across the country. He's keenly aware that when he was at the top of the ticket, Republicans have done better traditionally when he is running in an election.
0: A panel of federal judges heard arguments Wednesday over whether prescribing rules should be tightened for mifepristone, a key drug used in the most common abortion method in the United States. Black box recordings released Wednesday show one of the pilots of the Amazon cargo plane that careened off a Miami runway and killed five people repeatedly warned that they were coming in too fast and last second urged them to abort the landing. This is ABC News.
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0: Canadian provinces have banned the import of American liquor as the trade war with the U.S. escalates. The Philippine Coast Guard is saying at least 5 people died and more than 80 are missing after a ferry caught fire off Palawan Island in the western Philippines. The Seahawks beat the Patriots 13-10 Wednesday night, the first game of the 2026 NFL regular season. This is ABC News.
1: From the LA News Radio Weather Center, as we head through the day on Thursday, 20% chance of showers before 11 a.m., partly sunny with a high near 84. 30% chance of showers before 2 a.m. on Thursday night, mostly cloudy with a low around 64. On Friday, sunny with a high near 76, mostly clear on Friday night with a low around 60. On Saturday, mostly sunny with a high near 75, chance of rain on Saturday night with a low around 64. From the LA News Weather Center, I'm Eli, the weather guy.
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0: ABC News, I'm Dave Packer. President Trump was the keynote speaker on night one of the first midterm convention in the history of the Republican Party. After the president made his case for why Americans should vote Republican in November, he essentially promised Americans cash for votes.
1: You win with us and you get $5,000, it will be called the Trump dividend.
0: An issue with the new Qatari gifted Air Force One, just as President Trump was about to board to travel to Dallas for the convention, an inflatable slide was accidentally triggered, but the president took the plane anyway. Multiple Canadian provinces have banned the import of American liquor as the trade war with the U.S. escalates. The Philippine Coast Guard is saying at least five people died and more than 80 are missing after a ferry caught fire off Palawan Island in the western Philippines. The Seahawks beat the Patriots 13-10 Wednesday night, the first game of the 2026 NFL regular season. This is ABC News.
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7: Good morning, Long Island. It is 6:03. I'm Jay Oliver. This is 103.9 LI News Radio on this Thursday, September 10th of 2026. And here's some of the stories that we will be covering, including late last night, Hofstra University faculty voting to approve a five-year contract. We'll give you the details there. Also, Suffolk has begun sending out mailers, launching websites so that drivers who paid the county's illegal red light camera fees can get reimbursed. We'll tell you the period of time that falls in. Also, fatal overdose last year, leading national authorities what they said was a brother and sister drug trafficking operation. We'll tell you about the Trump administration abruptly reversing course now and putting a last-minute freeze on an executive order. We'll tell you about a Suffolk grand jury indicting a Lake Ron Conkuma man, 19 counts of upgraded charges in a crash that killed a road worker last month in Wisconsin. And live from New York, it's Jalen Brunson. We're going to explain that. Dow lost 405 yesterday at the close. That's 52,380. That being a starting point here on this Thursday morning. And futures right now, futures market off to a decent start for a change. The last couple of days been in the negative. Right now, futures up about 87 points or so. As we speak, plenty of sports last night with the baseball, Yanks, Mets, Coco Gauff. Wow. We'll tell you about the miracle of the U.S. Open and the NFL opens its season in the Emerald City last night. And a defensive battle it was. Right now we have temps low to mid 70s and yeah, rain unfortunately coming down. Folks, give yourself a little extra time. As we still have the remnants of some showers, we'll get to around 84. Currently here on Islip, it's 72. Actually, we got a break in the rain right now. We have those stories and more. Traffic, weather, I'll give it to you every 10 minutes on the fives right here on Long Island's only 24/7 is Talk FM radio station, 103.9 LI News Radio. LA News time, we are at 6:05. Couple of scattered showers, folks. You'll still see it before 9 this morning. Then a mix of sun and clouds. Slight chance for a pop-up or so through tonight. But really, most of the day, it's going to be dry. It'll still feel like summer. You like that. High temps in the mid-80s, along with high humidity. Low temps will be around the low to mid-60s as we get into a Friday morning. It's the start of Rosh Hashanah. And a very happy new year to all of our Jewish listeners. We'll have an early morning rain shower possible before 6 a.m. Otherwise, mostly

0: Partly sunny and low humidity and a high temp tomorrow of around 77 degrees. We are going to get into the upper 50s. Haven't said that in a while, the low 60s into your Saturday morning. We'll have that official full weather forecast, ladies and gentlemen, coming from the Weather Center momentarily. LA News time. We're at 6:06. One of the leads this morning is the Hofstra University faculty with a vote to approve now a 5-year contract with an average annual raise more than 3%, according to the union, telling Newsday in an emailed statement. The Hofstra chapter of the American Association of University Professors says its members overwhelmingly voted to ratify the deal. Now, the final vote count, not yet known as we speak, but professors certainly looking forward to getting back into play. The union president, Anthony Basile, had said the administration proposed a salary increase of 2.5% in the contract's first year, followed by 1.5% yearly increases. We'll have much more on this story all throughout the morning. LI News time, 6:07.
1: ABC News, I'm Dave Packer. President Trump was the keynote speaker on night one of the first midterm convention in the history of the Republican Party. After the president made his case for why Americans should vote Republican in November, he essentially promised Americans cash for votes.
2: You win with us and you get $5,000, it will be called the Trump dividend.
1: An issue with the new Qatari gifted Air Force One, just as President Trump was about to board to travel to Dallas for the convention, an inflatable slide was accidentally triggered, but the president took the plane anyway. Multiple Canadian provinces have banned the import of American liquor as the trade war with the U.S. escalates. The Philippine Coast Guard is saying at least 5 people died and more than 80 are missing after a ferry caught fire off Palawan Island in the western Philippines. The Seahawks beat the Patriots 13-10 Wednesday night, the first game of the 2026 NFL regular season. This is ABC News.
0: 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They're open 6 days a week, folks. 6 a.m., yeah. Those doors opening up. Trains are fire. Always remember the app from the MTA Train Time. Go to the site as well, www.mta.org. That also to give you the latest info regarding cancellations and or delays. But right now, we are good to go via the rails. Everything is on or close to schedule. Different story on the roads all the way in. Actually, we have one incident cleared. You are looking now at a disabled vehicle on the Van Wyck southbound side, exit 5, which is 101st Avenue, traveling in that direction. No, the right lane of 3, that is blocked. Also, there is a disabled trailer in the BQE eastbound side at 3rd Avenue. Yeah, the right lane of 3, that's blocked. Now, the core of the island, we're fine. Traveling east via the expressway, via 25A, 25, all through the forks of Greenport. On the north side, south side, Sunrise Highway as well, through the Hamptons into Montauk, you're fine. Points west, expressway, Northern State, Grand Central, in good shape. Wanto, Meadowbrook, and the Seafood Oyster Bay Expressway. You're good to go at 10.5 past. Right now in Islip, 72, rain has stopped. Right now, 72 and cloudy. We head to 84. We do have a chance, of some more light rain in the next hour. We'll keep an eye on that. As we send it over to the Weather Center, we get a first look from Chuck Brady.
3: From the LI News Radio Weather Center, Thursday is here, and with it, cloudy skies to start off this day, but gradually clearing up, and we'll see sunshine this afternoon. 85 degrees, our predicted high. A little breezy, but not too bad. 15 to 20 mile an hour winds. A few clouds tonight, but no mention of rain, with a low of 64. It continues to be cloudy on Friday throughout the morning, clearing up in the afternoon. We'll look at a high of 75. For the weekend, Saturday looks sunny, with a high in the mid-70s. From the LI News Weather Center, I'm forecaster Chuck Brady.
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0: LI News time. Well, we're at 6:12 at Suffolk County. We're going to send out mailers. Also launching websites for the drivers who paid the county's illegal red light camera fees from 2013 through 2023. Well, now can get reimbursed. The private contract handling Suffolk's claims process began sending out those mailers yesterday, according to one of the plaintiff's attorneys. Each mailer contains a class member ID number. Now, recipients must use it within 3 months to file a claim online or by mail. According to samples that were posted online, the claims fall part of a class action settlement the county reached back in July regarding $30 administrative fee it used. And that's a charge on top of the base fine of $50, which courts found violated state law. Nassau County, well, they're still fighting a similar ticket case in court, arguing it should not have to repay drivers for the $100 in extra fees it charged per ticket, even if the fees were illegal. And although Suffolk collected about $90 million in fees over a ticket under the agreement, it's only liable to reimburse motorists a maximum of $45 million, although it must also pay $12.5 million to the plaintiff's lawyers and the cost for administering the claims. Well, a 2025 fatal overdose leading Nassau authorities what they said was a brother and sister drug trafficking operation in which the siblings, along with a team of others, sold fentanyl, also xylazine, or trach, as it's called, in Glencoe, Massapequa, Roosevelt, and other places all across the island. 42-year-old Joel Bryan from Jamaica, Queens, and sister Kiana of upstate Endicott. They were arrested back in July, charged now with multiple counts of drug trafficking after a year-long investigation by a task force and involved the Department of Homeland Security also. The Nassau County Police Department, the NYPD, and county prosecutor. The brother processed and packaged the deadly drugs in his home in Jamaica, according to Nassau County Dan Donnelly, and each stamping them with his unique green brand, quote, Bruce Banner, remember him, unquote. Different stamps denoted different levels of potency. Prosecutors charged, and Jamel Bryan would then curate the drugs depending on what his customers wanted. Quite a sophisticated operation. LI News time right now. We are at 6:14. Well, Kevin Drago, 17-year-old Manitouk Junior, senior high school senior, loved life, loved running, friends, all in the North Fork, passed away a week ago at his home in Manitouk. He died after an epileptic seizure, according to his parents, Brian and Marissa, owners of the James Ford restaurant, the Main Road Biscuit Company. Gavin diagnosed with epilepsy when he was 6, and it grew more severe as he aged. And man, was he missed, as certainly portrayed all throughout his young life. Service was actually held this week, Monday it was, over at the North Fork Reformed Synagogue in Cutchogue, followed by burial at Cutchogue Cemetery. Wanted to send our condolences out to the Drago family. LI News time right now. We are at 6:15, so let's give you the sports sponsored by GTS Builder Supply. 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Okay, can you believe it? The NFL season upon us? Kind of weird, right? On a Wednesday night, but it was real, all right. Sam Darnold actually left the game. Remember him, the MVP of last year's Super Bowl 60? Back in February, that was. But when he left the game, he had a hip injury. He's going to be okay, by the way. The offense, a little stagnant, sloppy in times, mistakes. And that put Seattle in a hole for three quarters. They didn't score until they got a field goal late. You know what? They picked off New England's quarterback, Drake May, three times in the final quarter. And they overcame that injury to Sam Darnold. They beat the Pats last night. Patriots 13-10. Yeah, Super Bowl rematch it was in the Emerald City. How about the Yanks? Let's go to baseball. And George Lombard Jr. going deep with three men on base. The second youngest Yankee to ever hit a Grand Slam home run. Last one was back in 1952, I do believe. Aaron Judge, second game from injury, single twice on last night. A couple of hits. That has to make him feel good. Yanks went on to beat the Colorado Rockies 6-2-1. Luis Garcia Jr., also a homer for the Yankees. George Lombard Jr., what was it like to hit a grand salami in the Bronx? Cut one.
8: Yeah, just get something up in the zone, get something that I can, drive and see if I can bring in some runs. Obviously, there's guys on base, guys that are down in front of me, and I just had to find a way to get him home.
0: And he needed it because he's been a slumping a little bit here and there defensively as well, but certainly a pick-me-up as the Yanks try and finish off the Rockies with the old sweeperoo tonight. All right, the Mets, what a game that was down in Miami. They were up 8-0 in this game at one point, only to have the Marlins come back and tie it up at 8. Then the Mets scored 6 times. That made it 14-8. Next thing you know, the Marlins are scratching and clawing their way back. Final 15-14, if you can believe it. 15-14. I believe the Mets had an extra point in that one block. Francisco Lindor, a 3-run homer. Christopher Morel added a 2-run shot. A.J. Ewing, the go-ahead sack fly with the bases loaded. How about that? Let's hear from the manager, Andy Green, about this high-scoring extravaganza down in Miami Cutthroat.
9: We got the two-point conversion and one of the touchdowns for the win. It's as crazy of a game as you will see. Love the resilience. You give up an 8-run lead, and you add 6 more onto the lead, and they keep coming back.
0: Yeah, he took my line there, that opening 2-point conversion. But anyway, the Mets get a good win. I tell you, they've won 6 of 7. You know the Mets, I heard this yesterday, the Mets have the third best record in baseball, since the trade deadline, which was August the 3rd. Think about that. Third best, only the Rays and the Phillies have a better record. So the Mets are playing great baseball and they stripped the team. So how do you figure that? That's baseball. Alexander Zverev. His rocky road to start the U.S. Open turned into smooth sailing to the semifinals. Number one seed beats Bodek van Zanschulp 6-2, 7-5, 6-1 last night. That puts him into the final four of every Grand Slam tournament this season. French Open champ, Wimbledon runner-up, will now play Corinne Khachanov. That'll be tomorrow as Americans Ben Shelton and Francis Tiafoe will meet in the other semi, but really the spotlight. How about Coco Gauff yesterday? Fought off a couple of match points and a tiebreaker and beat Mira Andreeva. 2-6, 7-6, 6-2 U.S. Open quarters it was. And what was the latest comeback to happen in Arthur Ashe? I'm telling you. So Gauff now to face the number 2, Elena Rybakina, who staged a comeback of her own and edging Zheng Guan earlier yesterday and guaranteeing she's going to become the number 1. Player in the WTA rankings in, after the tournament, that, will be, Rybakina there. So, it's a tremendous, I tell you, I was watching that one closely on the phone and Gauff pulled it off. A miracle it was. And a very sad note, folks, especially in the world of hockey. If you watch this guy, Barry Melrose, former player and a coach, beloved an analyst. For ESPN for over 25 years, passed away yesterday. He was diagnosed with Parkinson's disease a couple of years ago. That led to his retirement from ESPN. Young man at age 70, and man, will he be missed, especially in the hockey world. Condolences coming all over the world for Barry Melrose. Sports, ladies and gentlemen, at 6:20. 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Let's get a quick check of the travels. Trains are fine. Everything's in good shape there. We're still looking at a disabled vehicle on the Van Wyck, southbound at exit 500 First Avenue, the Rantland at 3 blocks. We also have a disabled tractor trailer on the BQE eastbound at 3rd Avenue. They're the right lane of 3. That is blocked. If you're heading the island, we're fine. If you're central and heading east, you're in for a great ride all the way out to the Forks at 621. Temp here in Islip, 71 of the cloudy skies. We get to around 85. We get to Chuck Brady once again. He at the Weather Center.
3: From the LI News Radio Weather Center, Thursday is here, and with it, cloudy skies to start off this day, but gradually clearing up, and we'll see sunshine this afternoon. 85 degrees, our predicted high. A little breezy, but not too bad. 15 to 20 mile an hour winds. A few clouds tonight, but no mention of rain, with a low of 64. It continues to be cloudy on Friday throughout the morning, clearing up in the afternoon. We'll look at a high of 75. For the weekend, Saturday, sunny, with a high in the mid-70s. From the LI News Weather Center, I'm forecaster Chuck Brady.
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0: LI News time. We're at 6:23. Well, Billy Joel, speaking about his health on the Sirius XM channel, revealed publicly, first time, he received a shunt in his brain to help cope with a disorder called normal pressure hydrocephalus. Shunt actually improved things, he said. Memory got better, balance as well. Ability to function, certainly better. 77-year-old canceled all touring activity back in May last year following his diagnosis with MPH, that brain disorder. And certainly caused a lot of problems with hearing, vision, balance mainly. And since then, he's kept himself in the public eye with occasional appearances on shows. But all in all, how about that? A little bit of a procedure. Hopefully he's going to get a little better there. And maybe, we can only hope, he will perform one day on the big stage. Well, the Trump administration abruptly reversing course yesterday, put a last-minute freeze on an executive order that would have removed legal immigration status from 170,000 Salvadorans nationwide, including thousands right here on Long Island. The Department of Homeland Security said it was holding back on enforcing the order that would have ended TPS, temporary protected status for the Salvadorans. And the order had been scheduled to go into effect yesterday. TPS has allowed them to live and work legally in the United States, many cases for decades. So the freeze for now should shield Salvadorans with TPS, and that from deportation. Well, a contractor prosecutor said took about $2.5 million from 20 Long Island homeowners to repair residences damaged by Superstorm Sandy, then used much of it to pay credit card bills, purchase luxury cars, and buy real estate, getting a sentence yesterday, 48 months, that's 4 years, behind bars. 55-year-old Alexander Almaraz, formerly of Freeport, now resident of San Antonio, Texas, with a plea of guilty to conspiracy to commit wire fraud. In September 2024, the judge of the case, Joan Azarek, said she received letters from satisfied customers of Almaraz's construction company, Designs Concept Group of Freeport, asking for leniency. But she said those letters were a double-edged sword because they suggested that he knew how to operate the business successfully and legally before his moral compass became twisted and embarked on a scheme to steal from people's homes were certainly damaged by that deadly 2012 storm. There you go, LI News time. 6:26, ladies and gentlemen, we got a huge show. I'll tell you, my producer, Marcus Ferrier, a busy man this morning. Marcus, I hope you're feeling better, too. Dan Panico, supervisor, Brooke Himmel. Start us off in the next era. Craig Ferentino, Kenneth Bromwitz, Mike Letts, J.B. DeGantz, Dominic Mr. Indino on the tariffs with Ken, and also Kristen Cianci from Dallas and the convention going down there. All that in play, RNC convention, midterm convention, first time ever. All in play today as we have, what, seven guests? How are we going to get seven guests on? Well, we'll get them. 626. Marcus will see to that, I am sure. 627, let's get a quick check of the travels. Again, brought to you by GTS, Builder Supply. They have it all. The trains are fine. A couple of disabled vehicles. One on the Vanwick southbound at exit 5, still there. Right lane of 3, that's blocked. Southbound side, exit 5. And then on the lower level now, we're looking at, of the expressway, eastbound. Good old Maurice Avenue, the center lane of 3 that's blocked. That seems to be a place all the time, Maurice Avenue. That is a big problem. A couple of problems, hopefully, will be, certainly, a lot better on the next go around. 27 and a half past. Certainly the weather is, rain has stopped at least temporarily here in Islip. 71, we go to 85, we go to Chuck Brady, back to him at the Weather Center. And we shall return. Another round of the headlines coming up.
3: From the LI News Radio Weather Center, Thursday is here, and with it, cloudy skies to start off this day, but gradually clearing up, and we'll see sunshine this afternoon. 85 degrees, our predicted high. A little breezy, but not too bad. 15 to 20 mile an hour winds. A few clouds tonight, but no mention of rain, with a low of 64. It continues to be cloudy on Friday throughout the morning. Clearing up in the afternoon, we'll look at a high of 75. For the weekend, Saturday looks sunny, with a high in the mid-70s. From the LI News Weather Center, I'm forecaster Chuck Brady.
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0: Good morning, Long Island. It is 6:34. I'm Jay Oliver. This is 103.9 LI News Radio on this Thursday. It is September the 10th. And here again, some of the stories that we'll be covering. Hofstra University faculty voting to approve a 5-year contract. The average annual raise now more than 3%, according to the union. Suffolk has begun sending out mailers, launching websites to the drivers who paid the county's illegal red light camera fees over a 10-year period. Well, they can get reimbursed. We'll tell you about a fatal overdose last year. It led authorities in Esso to what they said was a brother and sister drug trafficking operation. Trump administration abruptly reverses course and now put a last-minute freeze on an executive order would have removed legal immigration status, talking about 170,000 Salvadorans nationwide, including thousands right here on the island. We'll tell you about a Suffolk grand jury indicting a Lake Ronkonkoma man, 19 counts of upgraded charges in a crash that killed a road worker last month in Wisconsin. And live from New York, it's Jalen Brunson. Yeah. We're going to tell you about, I'll tell you, Jalen Brunson, what a run he's been on, and I'll explain that. The Dow, and listen, he's the king of New York. The Dow lost 405 yesterday at the close, 52,380. That being your starting point, the futures market right now off to a decent start, upwards of over 100 points right now. It's about 118 to be exact. Sports. We got the Yanks and the Mets in action. Coco with a miracle at the U.S. Open. And, the NFL opener last night in Seattle. Rematch of the Super Bowl, ladies and gentlemen. Super Bowl 60 last February. Seahawks and Patriots opening up. Right now, temps low to mid-70s. We'll get to the mid-80s. And in between, maybe a little bit of rain as far as our region is concerned. We have those stories and more. Traffic weather, I'll give it to you every 10 on the fives right here on Long Island's only 24/7 news talk FM radio station, 1039 LI News Radio. 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
1: ABC News, I'm Dave Packer. President Trump was the keynote speaker on night one of the first midterm convention in the history of the Republican Party. After the president made his case for why Americans should vote Republican in November, he essentially promised Americans cash for votes.
2: You win with us and you get $5,000. It will be called the Trump dividend.
1: An issue with the new Qatari gifted Air Force One, just as President Trump was about to board to travel to Dallas for the convention, an inflatable slide was accidentally triggered, but the president took the plane anyway. Multiple Canadian provinces have banned the import of American liquor as the trade war with the U.S. escalates. The Philippine Coast Guard is saying at least five people died and more than 80 are missing after a ferry caught fire off Palawan Island in the western Philippines. The Seahawks beat the Patriots 13-10 Wednesday night, the first game of the 2026 NFL regular season. This is ABC.
0: Man, it is good to have it back. LI News time right now, 6:37. 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No issues at all with the trains. Train time, the app from the MTA. MTA.org. Hitting the rail icon as well on the site. That also to give you the right information regarding cancellations and or delays. Up to the minute info, we should say. Trains are fine. Roadways itself, still a disabled vehicle all the way in on the Van Wick traveling there. Southbound exit 5, that's the place. 101st Avenue with a right lane of 3, that is still blocked off. Also on the LIE lower level, eastbound if you're traveling out and you're picking us up, Maurice Avenue. The center lane of 3 that's blocked, the accident occurring literally 17 minutes ago. Points west, a little bit to the west. We had a problem there on the belt. That's clear. That's good news. Central and east of the forks, you're fine. The core of the island really looking good. Incident and accident free right now, 21 and a half to the top of the hour. Right now, 71 and holding here in Islip. The rain has stopped. We got clouds. We'll get to 80. Five, hopefully free of rain now. I'm not looking at anything as far as precipitation the rest of this day. We'll keep the fingers crossed there as we go to the Weather Center once again. Quick Chuck Brady.
3: From the LI News Radio Weather Center, Thursday is here, and with it, cloudy skies to start off this day, but gradually clearing up, and we'll see sunshine this afternoon. 85 degrees, our predicted high. A little breezy, but not too bad. 15 to 20 mile an hour winds. A few clouds tonight, but no mention of rain with a low of 64. It continues to be cloudy on Friday throughout the morning. Clearing up in the afternoon, we'll look at a high of 75. For the weekend, Saturday looks sunny with a high in the mid-70s. From the LI News Weather Center, I'm forecaster Chuck Brady.
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0: LI News time right now. We're 19 and a half minutes to the top of the hour. Suffolk prosecutor fired following his arrest for a morning drunken driving crash. Happened in Quag Village on Tuesday. According to the records of the Suffolk County DA's office, 67-year-old Joseph Carroll from Southampton, who was charged with DWI, crashed his Mercedes into another vehicle while heading south from Quag Riverhead Road a little after 9 on Tuesday morning. Carroll worked in the Suffolk County DA's office East End Bureau, which prosecutes cases in the justice courts serving the five East End towns. Told police he had consumed alcohol the night prior on Labor Day According to the complaint, he was fired from DA's office the following day. And he was arraigned before the justice in the case, Francis Finio. The charge is not bail eligible. He was released on his own recognizance. Well, how about a sub-grand jury indicting a Lake Ron Kokma man? Now, 19 counts of upgraded charges in a crash that killed a road worker last month in Wisconsin, one of the more horrific stories over the last couple of months. 26-year-old Thomas Lobianco with a plea of not guilty to felony charges that include aggravated vehicular homicide and driving on drugs, including marijuana and clonazepam, where prosecutors said he drove across traffic on Town Line Road, 6:45 in the morning was, on August the 10th, just a month ago, into a construction site. And that killed Joel Sidon Forks, a 38-year-old mastic father of three. Two other workers seriously injured, had to go undergo surgery after their legs were crushed in that crash. Lobianco initially charged with driving while ability impaired by drugs, but now faces 9 felony counts, including aggravated vehicular homicide and aggravated vehicular assault, manslaughter, vehicular manslaughter, 3 counts of vehicular assault, 2 counts of assault. And if convicted, he could face anywhere from 8 to 25 years in prison. He's due back in court on October the 4th. LINE News time. 6:42. Well, the Patchogue Home Healthcare Agency now owes almost $6.5 million to nearly 500 live-in aides after a federal jury ruled that it failed to pay them 4 years' worth of overtime and then retaliated against the workers. Tuesday was the deadline for the Serene Home Nursing Agency to provide wages for interruptions of aides' meal and sleep breaks that result on average in 16-hour workday, according to a July 31st settlement, an order from the U.S. Eastern District Judge Nazareth Chattery. Said the order followed months of mediation between the company and the Federal Department of Labor, which brought the case. Civil jury in Central Islip returned its verdict April last year, and the judge initially ordered Serene to pay $10.6 million. As far as penalty, the final settlement calls for the agency to get $3.2 million in unpaid OT, as well as $3.2 million in damages. Well, Apple yesterday unveiling its latest generation of iPhones, including a widely anticipated foldable version. It's called Duo. The company's new CEO, John Ternus, who took over from Tim Cook on September the 1st, introduced the latest lineup at the company's Cupertino, California headquarters. After cycling through other updates to the iPhone, the Apple Watch, and AirPods, Ternus told the audience inside the Steve Jobs dinner that actually there is one more thing, in an honored trademark phrase from Jobs, that the company's legendary late founder found himself, he borrowed from the 1970s detective show. Remember Columbo? Peter Falk. Well, the foldable phone now is the largest display ever on an iPhone. It fits into your pocket. The phone opens to a 7.6-inch display. It's 80% larger. I think I might like this one than the newest iPhone 18 Pro, and it'll let people use the Apple Pencil on the phone. Capability previously reserved for iPad users. Duo, according to Ternus, will redefine the experience of using a foldable phone. You know, I kind of missed my old BlackBerry. That was a foldable deal. Way back, I had that one for about 6-7 years. LI News time right now, 6:45. 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Opener of the NFL season didn't disappoint. It was kind of interesting toward the end, a little boring in the beginning. Seattle just didn't score. Patriots had a 10-0 lead, finally got a field goal. 13-10, the final. Seattle gets it. Drake May intercepted not once, not twice, but 3 times. Seahawks starter Sam Darnold left the game after taking 5 snaps. He was tackled, a hip injury, and it really, he was out for the rest of the game, and there was a lot of worry there on the side that one came through late last night, early this morning. He's going to be okay. got a little contusion going on there. But all in all, chalk went up to the champs of the football world, winning the Super Bowl last February against New England in a snooze fest. Just a lopsided victory, that one. But May intercepted three times, and that really did that team in as Seattle gets the first win of the season. All right, Yankees, good win. 6-1 over the Rockies, thanks to George Lombard Jr. He came up to the plate with the bases loaded. Michael Kay of Yes with the call. Cut to.
7: Yankee Grand Slam of the year. A big blow off the bat of Lombard.
0: It's hard to believe. First Grand Slam of the year for the Yankees. Lombard, the second youngest to hit a Grand Slam home run. The last one was done, I believe, in 1952. I got to check who did it. But all in all, Yankees got a good one. Aaron Judge, second game from injury after missing 100 days almost. He went 2-for-4 and did pretty well there. He was a little more comfortable to play. Louis Garcia Jr. homered in the second. Just good all around effort. Yankees win. Rays win. They beat the Braves again. Red Sox lost. Yanks opening up some space now. Four games over the Bo Sox for the wild card. They'll host that wild card. The season ended today. And still trail Tampa by 4-4 in the loss column there. Yanks and Rockies. Yanks go for the sweep later. Mets. What a finish. 15-14, if you can believe it. Missed a couple extra points. That's my line, Andy Green. 15-14 down in Miami. Francisco Lindor with a 3-run homer. Chris Morel added a 2-run shot. Mets have won 6 of 7, third best record in baseball, since the trade deadline in early August. The Z-Man, a rocky road start to the U.S. Open turned into smooth sailing. He goes into the semis. As Alexander Zverev, the number one seed, taking out Bonic Vandenchup, 6-2, 7-5, 6-1. That puts him in the final four now of every Grand Slam tournament this season. He's going to play Kirill Kachanov. That'll be tomorrow. Americans Ben Shelton, Francis Tiafoe will meet in the other semi there. Should be exciting stuff over the U.S. Open, especially with Coco Gauff now in the final. Fought off a couple of match points on a tiebreaker, beat the number four seed. Mira Andreeva in the quarters yesterday. What a comeback at Arthur Ashe Stadium there for Coco. So she'll face now the number two, Elena Rybakina, staged the comeback for her own and edging Zheng Qinwen earlier yesterday, guaranteeing she's going to become the number one in the WT rankings after the tournament there. And a sad note, as I stated prior, folks, Barry Melrose, former player in the NHL, coach, beloved analyst for ESPN for over 25 years, passed away yesterday at age 70, way too young. Melrose was diagnosed with Parkinson's back in 2023. It led to his retirement from ESPN. He joined the network in 96. One of the more elevated guy for his flamboyant style of on-air analysis and dress and everything else. Barry Melrose, certainly condolences coming in all over the world. Age 70, passing away. That's your sports at 6:50, ladies and gentlemen. 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We got a spot on the road that's a problem. Disabled vehicle on the Van Wyck southbound exit 500 First Avenue. There, the right lane of three, that is blocked off. Also on the LIE lower level, he's found at Maurice Avenue, an accident from about a half an hour ago. The center lane of three, that is blocked off there. And we still have a disabled tractor trailer, by the way, in the BQE eastbound at 3rd Avenue. Has the right lane of three blocked off. Three tough spots all the way in. Now, if you're traveling east via the expressway, Northern State all the way out to the Forks, you're fine. Really incident, accident-free all the way out. At nearly 9 to the top, currently we're looking at, and by the way, trains are fine. Everything's on a close to schedule with the Long Island Railroad. 71 here in Iceland, but the cloudy skies. We had a ton of rain that stopped. We'll get to 85 today, folks. A little more humidity in the air. We go to Chuck Brady. Back to Chuck here at the Weather Center.
3: From the LI News Radio Weather Center, Thursday is here, and with it, cloudy skies to start off this day, but gradually clearing up, and we'll see sunshine this afternoon. 85 degrees, our predicted high. A little breezy, but not too bad. 15 to 20 mile an hour winds. A few clouds tonight, but no mention of rain, with a low of 64. It continues to be cloudy on Friday throughout the morning. Clearing up in the afternoon, we'll look at a high of 75. For the weekend, Saturday looks sunny, with a high in the mid-70s. From the LI News Weather Center, I'm forecaster Chuck Brady.
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0: LI News time right now, 6:52. How about the pilot of a high-performance plane practicing for an upcoming air show? Forced to make an emergency landing at Robert Moses State Park yesterday morning. His engine apparently failed. David Windmill, a very lucky man, he said he flies planes in the annual air show at Jones Beach, similar events. He said he needed to quickly find a place to land when the propeller on his Edge 540, a single-seater aircraft, just quit. Let's hear from the pilot on this situation. Dicey. Cut one.
10: When the propeller stopped turning, that was kind of a clear giveaway.
0: Yeah, that's when you know you're going to have some trouble. He had a Melville, said he took off from Republic Airport around mid-morning to rehearse ahead of an air show in Cape May this week in New Jersey. But 8 minutes into the flight, the 62-year-old who said he'd been flying since age 14 said it was apparent something was wrong and the propeller just stopped rotating. Better in that parking lot than on the LIE, I'll tell you that one. Well, a town of Iceland residents tested positive for the West Nile virus. Second case in Suffolk County. So far this year, the individual is over 50, was hospitalized after having symptoms consistent with West Nile in early August. According to the Suffolk County Department of Health Services, it's still not clear if or when the person was released from the hospital. West Nile, of course, transmitted to humans by the bite of an infected mosquito. Symptoms can range from fever, body aches, and swollen lymph gland to serious illness, including muscle weakness, neck stiffness, and even paralysis. People over age 50 are at a higher risk for severe illness from the bite. LI News time, 6:54. Huge show for you today. 7 guests up, hopefully 7 out. And Marcus Feria, a very busy producer at the controls today. 6:54, let's give you a quick check of the travels. Marcus has business lined up. And we'll update the weather as well. It's brought to you one final time this hour. 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Trains are fine. Everything's on or closed. No issues. Roads itself, still eastbound of Maurice Avenue on the expressway. That's the lower level, the center lane of 3. That's blocked. Now, if you're traveling east, the core, central out to the forks, we're free and clear. Good rides exist throughout. At 6:54, we'll hear business now, the update on the ABC. We'll get Chuck's update on the weather. We'll come back at the top. More headlines. Dan Patico right after.
11: From ABC News, Wall Street Now. Stocks fell under the weight of rising crude oil prices, which shot back up above $100 a barrel. The Dow lost 405 points. The S&P slid 37. The Nasdaq dropped 168. Retailers were among the companies leading the markets lower, while oil companies pushed higher. Shares of Meta Platforms rose 6% after the parent company of Instagram and Facebook launched a personal artificial intelligence agent, Muse, for those 18 and over. Apple stock barely moved after unveiling its latest generation of iPhones at the company's Cupertino, California headquarters. That included the widely anticipated foldable phone called Duo. A group of former Amazon warehouse employees has filed suit against the company, claiming systematic discrimination against pregnant workers. Amazon denying the accusation, saying the lawsuit's description of events is inaccurate. Airlines are trying to dig out from UK air traffic control troubles that led to the cancellation of 2,000 flights Tuesday. Wayne Cabot, ABC News.
3: From the LI News Radio Weather Center, Thursday is here, and with it, cloudy skies to start off this day, but gradually clearing up, and we'll see sunshine this afternoon. 85 degrees, our predicted high. A little breezy, but not too bad. 15 to 20 mile an hour winds. A few clouds tonight, but no mention of rain, with a low of 64. It continues to be cloudy on Friday throughout the morning, clearing up in the afternoon. We'll look at a high of 75. For the weekend, Saturday looks sunny, with a high in the mid-70s. From the LI News Weather Center, I'm forecaster Chuck Brady.
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15: 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The company said 74% of phase one participants had an immune response to the vaccine and the trial met all its primary endpoints, meaning the vaccine performed in the way researchers hoped it would.
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0: Good morning, Long Island. It is 7 o'clock. I'm Jay Oliver. This is 103.9 LI News Radio on this Thursday, September the 10th. And here are some of the stories we've been covering. Hofstra University faculty voting to approve a five-year contract. Average annual raise more than 3%, according to the union. We'll tell you about Suffolk has begun sending out mailers now, launching a website so that drivers who paid the county's illegal red light camera fees over 10 years can get reimbursed. We'll tell you about a fatal overdose last year leading Nassau authorities what they said was a brother and sister drug trafficking operation. Trump administration with a reversal, as far as putting a last minute freeze on an executive order would have removed legal immigration status, from 170,000 or so Salvadorans nationwide, including hundreds here on the island. We'll tell you about a grand jury in Suffolk indicting a Lake Ronkonkoma man now. 19 counts of upgraded charges in an accident crash that killed a road worker last month in Wisconsin. And live from New York, it's Jalen Brunson. Yeah, we'll explain that. Dow lost 405 yesterday, it closed 52,380 in the futures market. Off to a solid start. It's up over 100 points or so. As we speak, 122 to be exact.

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1: ABC News, I'm Dave Packer. President Trump was the keynote speaker on night one of the first midterm convention in the history of the Republican Party. After the president made his case for why Americans should vote Republican in November, he essentially promised Americans cash for votes.
2: You win with us and you get $5,000. It will be called the Trump dividend.
1: An issue with the new Qatari gifted Air Force One, just as President Trump was about to board to travel to Dallas for the convention, an inflatable slide was accidentally triggered, but the president took the plane anyway. Multiple Canadian provinces have banned the import of American liquor as the trade war with the U.S. escalates. The Philippine Coast Guard is saying at least five people died and more than 80 are missing after a ferry caught fire off Palawan Island in the western Philippines. The Seahawks beat the Patriots 13-10 Wednesday night, the first game of the 2026 NFL regular season. This is ABC News.
0: All right, news time. We are at 7:03. 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Look for the openings at this wonderful place. The Mantra. It's about saving aircraft crew lives. Could be a great landing spot for you. Go to the site, eastwestindustries.com, and hit a gem in our backyard. I've been saying it for years, right here in, Ron Conacama. No issues at all on the rails. Trains are on a close to schedule. No problems, whatsoever. Roadways itself, at the core of the island, we're fine. If you're traveling all the way in on the LIE, now if you're traveling east there, the lower level, at Maurice Avenue has the center lane of three that's blocked from 40 minutes ago. We'll keep an eye on that. Also, we're eyeing a disabled tractor trailer. It's on the BQE eastbound at 3rd Avenue. Has a right lane of three blocked off. At the core of the island, folks, traveling via the expressway, you pass Maurice Avenue, obviously, and you're heading out. You're fine. Meadowbrook, Wantagh, Seaford, Oyster Bay, 25A, 25, in great shape. Through Manitouk, Greenport, Sunrise Highway as well, no issues. As you make your way through the Hamptons to Montauk, if that is your final destination at 7:04. Current temperature right now, we're looking at 71 here in Iceland under cloudy skies. We'll get to around 85. We can still see a pop-up in the next hour. So keep that umbrella handy as we send it over to, once again, Chuck Brady. He is the Weather Center.
3: From the LI News Radio Weather Center, Thursday is here, and with it, cloudy skies to start off this day, but gradually clearing up, and we'll see sunshine this afternoon. 85 degrees, our predicted high. A little breezy, but not too bad. 15 to 20 mile an hour winds. A few clouds tonight, but no mention of rain, with a low of 64. It continues to be cloudy on Friday throughout the morning. Clearing up in the afternoon, we'll look at a high of 75. For the weekend, Saturday looks sunny, with a high in the mid-70s. From the LI News Weather Center, I'm forecaster Chuck Brady.
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0: All right, we got a huge show for you today. We got seven guests. Our ace producer, Marcus Ferry, the busy, busy producer, but no better to lead off than the great supervisor of the town of Brookhaven. What a job he does. You know him well, right? Dan Panico gives us a couple here on this Thursday in early September. Mr. Supervisor, how you been? Welcome.
7: I'm doing all right, Jay. How are you?
0: I am well. You got a big event coming up. You've spoken about this three-on-three challenge basketball tournament, right? Not a tournament, it's a challenge itself. And a very special guest coming into play, which is a week from tomorrow.

0: Give us a sense, my friend. What's going on there?
1: So I've been doing this pretty much an annual event down in by the basketball courts, by the Mastic Aquatic Center every year, ever since I was a councilman and I was first elected. And I put together a team, and we play three-on-three basketball against the kids from it was back then from predominantly the Mastic Shirley, Mastic Beach area, but now it's town-wide as I am the supervisor. But most of the kids come from Mastic Beach, Mastic and Shirley in the surrounding area. And every year I have a different team, and we have commemorative shirts. The police participate. We have ice cream, pizza. Our general services department, they put together the event with the youth bureau. And every year I've had a different team. I've had Lee Zeldin on the team a bunch of years. Lee and I went to high school together. Just a variety of people, and we play. And if you play against us and you win, you get gift cards. We're going to give away bicycles. If you lose, you get your commemorative T-shirt, and we take a photo. And it's good. It's nice for the kids to see their elected officials and other officials, people out from the community, out of suits, you know, basically interacting with people between the ages of 13 and 18 in three-on-three basketball games. So this year, I always try to have somebody special. We used to have Sue Wicks, who was a WNBA Hall of Famer for the New York Liberty, lives in the area, runs an oyster farm. Her dad was an oysterman. Her family has a long history. So she ran up and down the courts at Madison Square Garden, and the kids got such a kick out of playing basketball against the WNBA Hall of Famer. And my personal view is the WNBA was better back then when it came to the quality of basketball. But I'm digressing. So we have the games.
0: You got that right, by the way. Yeah.
1: Yeah, this year we were searching for somebody to add some, you know, extra effect to the event. I initially reached out through a friend to try to get John Starks, who played for the Knicks. Those people around my age, your age, remember the series against the Bulls, the Pacers, the Rockets. It didn't really go well for us, but it was amazing basketball, and John Starks is an incredible person. He had to be in Tulsa for another event. We even made outreach to other players. And who we were able to get is, you know, an NBA legend, real Knicks royalty, and that is Walt Clyde Frazier, is going to come down, be part of the event. He's obviously not going to be playing basketball, but he is going to come to the event and give an opportunity for people to meet him, a person that most people only see on TV as a broadcaster for the Knicks. And he's going to come be part of the event and really add something special this year.
0: That's great stuff. Oh, man, I grew up with Clyde, you know. I mean, arguably the best defensive guard in the history of basketball, arguably. And one of my favorites of all time. And, you know, it's hard to believe the guy's 81 years old, too. And he looks fantastic. And that's a great find, Dan. I'll tell you. There goes Panico.
1: I think it's
0: dishing and wishing Panico right to the bucket. I'll give you one of those. You know, he's so great.
1: That's the type of energy we need. Exactly the type of energy, because you know I first was running for office. You know, I was 30 years old. I just last week turned 48. So I got to do some stretching, make sure I drink enough water. But it really is. It's a great event. And when you look back from the beginning to now, you know, where are those kids now? You know, people we have photos with who were between the ages of 13 and 18. It's been quite some time, but it's an annual tradition, and I think it's a great tradition, and that's why we keep on going. And I've put together my team. I'm still in the the fine points of putting together some last players to play on the team. But I know Ray Tierney, the district attorney, He's coming out. He played football for Brown University in college. He's got a bad knee, so I don't know how much he's going to be playing, but he's going to be part of the team. And the presiding officer of the Suffolk County Legislature, Anthony Piccirillo,
0: has
1: joined the team this year. And, you know, looking at him, you wouldn't think he could shoot. And believe it or not, Jay, let me tell you a quick story. Yeah. So I'm playing basketball. We try to play once a week, if we can, you know, 30 and up, 35 and up, a group of guys.
0: Sure.
1: And I invited Anthony, and he came down. His brother coaches, Alex coaches basketball. So Anthony comes down, and, you know, I figure, all right, so he's there. He had his name on his back of his shirt or jersey. And, so you look, and maybe, you know, maybe this guy used to play. And, but looking at him, he don't look like much of a basketball player. And he had that jersey on, which it looks like he hadn't worn in a long time, because it was like a wrapper on an Easter egg. You know what I mean? So he gets the ball, and this guy is draining three pointers. And it was
0: amazing.
1: So when I saw that, I thought about, and I just don't have enough time to do anything. As I put together this team, I reached out. Absolutely. I'm in. So we have a good group of folks who are going to play 3-on-3. We get subs because we're old, and we're probably going to play 15 games that night. So we'll probably have six players, and we'll sub in and out against the kids in 3-on-3 games. But it's going to be an absolutely great night. It's a great time. JVC Media, Party 105 covers it. The PD will be down there. It's part of the Safe Summer Youth Program, because it still is the summer, and it's going to be just a fantastic time. Jay, if you're in town, I'll put you on.
0: Man,
1: if you, if you're in the area.
0: I would love to. You know, I wouldn't mind going up against Tierney either. You know, think about this. If I can get around him and go to the basket, the only problem is he might hit me up for reckless driving, no pun intended, but in essence, I have to like the makeup of that team. You know? I mean, Piccirillo draining three? I can't imagine that. I can't imagine Piccirillo. I know he drains a lot of bills and whatnot, legislation. I did not. Listen, he might have a little secret weapon there. So
1: I tell you, his shooting style is, you know, to those people who watch the Knicks, he shoots like Kiki Vandeweghe. If you remember that, it's not the most graceful, but it works.
0: Yeah. It's a lot of fun. It's a week from Friday, 5 to 8 in the evening, folks, at the, Mastic Aquatic, Center there. It's 300 Mastic Beach Road. Players, gotta be at least 13 to 18 to participate. Players will be randomly selected night of the event. You got some drinks and some snacks to be provided. Prize awarded, by the way, the winning teams. And for more info, you can make that call at 631-451-8011. How about that? 451-8011. Great event sponsored by the Town of Brookhaven Youth Bureau. It's a wonderful event. I love the fact you had a lot of young folks involved with this stuff. And, you know, this 3-on-3 challenge has been out there. And you get Clyde Frazier there. I mean, come on. You get a photo with Clyde, one of the great, great basketball players of all time. Not to mention the New York Knickerbockers defending their championship. I'm excited about that, in the next month or so. Hey, by the way, did you hear the news? You know who's hosting Saturday Night Live? Dan Panico.
1: Did you hear this? I did.
0: You know how I heard?
1: Cause I was listening from 7 o'clock this morning, and you mentioned Jalen Brunson is going to be hosting.
0: They released the lineup of guest hosts. I mean, you talk about what a run this guy has been on. He's literally the king of New York. He really is. He has done everything, and why not? He deserves it, crying out loud. That should be a lot of fun. On September 26th, I believe, is the opener of Saturday Night Live season. Jalen Brunson. Yes, those should be a lot of fun. And I would think some of his pals will be there. That of, maybe, Cat, Carl Anthony Town, and OG, maybe Josh Hart, they'll support him. And we support you, sir, for this, wonderful night. We look forward to that. And you, Tierney, and Piccirillo. I like the combination, by the way. I like the com.
1: It's going to be a really great night. And we have a couple other younger guys who are legislative aides. Justin White, who works for Councilman Neil Manzella, he's going to be participating, and a couple others. So we'll round out the theme, and it's going to be a wonderful night. And, you know, we talk to the parents, grandparents, everyone who comes down, and I think that people really appreciate just, you know, seeing elected officials, or, you know, known as politicians, I guess, not in suits, but interacting on a very, you know, human level, playing basketball against kids in the community.
0: It's fun when you get, you know, folks who are kind of out of their element and everything. It's fun to kind of intertwine a little bit with the community. I think I love it. Love the concept. We'll be talking about it through next week as well. Go see the great supervisor, and others on Friday, September the 18th, 5 to 8 over at the Aquatic Center, in Mastic. Well done, my friend. We look forward to that. And we'll have more conversations as we get into the great fall season on Long Island. Can't thank you enough.
1: Appreciate it, Jay. Thank you very much.
0: You got it. Dan Panico checking in. How about that? Always a lot of fun, that 3-on-3 deal. 718. Let's get a quick traffic check and see what's happening in and around. It's brought to you by East West Industries. Long Island's leader in the aerospace community, eastwestindustries.com. Trains itself are fine. The core of the island, really fine, too. Your travels, incident, accident free all the way to the east end. No issues. And points west as well at 718. Looking really good on the roads. You know, still a couple of tight spots all the way in. Most notably, if you are picking us up on the LIE, the lower level at Maurice Avenue still has the center lane of three blocked off, an accident. And also, we have an accident on the BQE westbound now. This is new from a couple of minutes ago. Westbound of Manhattan Avenue, the two right lanes of three are blocked off from around 7 this morning. Outside of that, though, if you're traveling through the Long Island region, you're fine at 719 on a Thursday morning. Right now, 71 in Islip. Drizzle. We told you about some pop-ups. And it's coming down again. Boy, we've had a ton of rain over the summer. 71 on ice, so we go to 85. We go to Chuck Brady here at the Weather Center. Craig Ferrantino up next.
2: From the LI News Radio Weather Center, Thursday is here, and with it, cloudy skies to start off this day, but gradually clearing up, and we'll see sunshine this afternoon. 85 degrees, our predicted high. A little breezy, but not too bad. 15 to 20 mile an hour winds. A few clouds tonight, but no mention of rain with a low of 64. It continues to be cloudy on Friday throughout the morning. Clearing up in the afternoon, we'll look at a high of 75. For the weekend, Saturday, sunny with a high in the mid-70s. From the LI News Weather Center, I'm forecaster Chuck Brady.
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0: And let's not forget, ladies and gentlemen, the great Craig James Financial Services, located right in the heart of Melville. And the Dow yesterday dropped 405. At the close, pretty much in the negative the entire day. Right now it's upwards about 101 or so, as we speak. 52,380. That's your starting point here on this, Thursday morning as we welcome in our good friend, Mr. Craig Ferentino from the great, Craig James Financial Services, located right in the heart of Melville off of Broad Hollow Road. And a very good morning to you, my friend. How you been? All right.
13: Good morning, Jay. Yeah, thank you for the introduction. That's awesome. You're right. The Dow fell about 405 points. The S&P lost about, half a percent or so. I guess that's how you would do that. And the NASDAQ down about a little more than a half a percent. And, the first time since July, the Brent crude is over $100 a barrel. And so there are three things I would like to talk about. One is inflation. Oil doesn't affect the price at the gas pump. It also affects transportation, Jen. It affects airlines. It affects plastics. It affects food distribution. It affects fertilizer. It affects all these things. So the question is this temporary, or is oil going to reignite inflation? And that becomes important because the Federal Reserve is meeting next week, and we get some data today, of course, the PPI, and tomorrow the CPI, Producer Price Index, Consumer Price Index. So I'll add some fuel to it. The 10-year Treasury has gone to 4.85%. Now, there's a phrase here, Jay. It's we say, don't fight the Fed. That's like a you don't want to fight the Fed. You don't want to fight the Fed. Scott Bessent told people in the bond market yesterday that the Fed will be buying bonds. Meaning that if they're buying bonds, the demand for bonds increases and the yields go down. Very interesting strategy there. And he told the traders that if you're thinking of doing a play here, the Fed's going to be buying bonds. About $80 billion of it. Now, is this the first time? Is this unheard of? Is this unprecedented? Is it absolutely not? Just crazy hysteria on what I've been hearing on the news and the media. Absolutely not. We had something called qualitative easing and qualitative tightening. You might have heard those before, QT, QE. It's been done many, many times before. And he basically told the traders, you know, be ahead of it. Now, if the Fed does that and they create a demand for the bonds, they don't have to pay as high interest rates because, you know, you're only raising interest rates if you're trying to attract buyers. The opposite happens when the demand is created by the government. It lowers the interest rates. So very, very interesting there. And that was something he came out yesterday. Basically, you know, I like this straight language approach of this administration. Very good, very good. Yeah, don't fight the Fed. We all knew that. I knew that for 30 years, 30-plus years. And here he is saying, we're going to buy bonds. That's the problem. We're going to support lower interest rates. So because of that, you know, we'll see what this is. Let's take a breath, see what the next economic numbers say. We'll get some of those in the next 48 hours. But we are want to talk about these things. You know, very nice phone. John Ternus is the new CEO of the Apple. And we're taking a look at that. We talked about it yesterday. 2,000-ish phone. I saw somebody print some secret information came out. $2,500 for a phone. Jay, how much was your first car?
0: Oh, man, I'll tell you. $700.
13: Oh, that's okay. I think my first car was $2,500.
0: It was a Chevy Impala. I got a Chevy Impala. That was a hand-me-down, though, but I had to pay. You know, I'll tell you, my first car was, I think it was a Mazda. I think it was a Mazda, M-A-Z-D-A, great car way back in time. And I didn't pay that much. I got to be honest with you. I really didn't pay that much. As compared to what we're seeing right now, right? We're seeing price tags over 50K average.
13: Yeah. I know. People that have those trucks, you know, I see trucks, $100,000 trucks easily. F-150 is nicely finished and everything else. So King Ranch or whatever that's called. So yeah. So anyway, Apple, nice phone. Message to John Ternus, the new CEO. Nice phone. Show me the money. The market on the news of this foldable phone coming out. Apple closed down a bit. Then you got some all sorts of other things. The Meta Facebook unveiled its new AI assistant called Muse, M-U-S-E, and the stock jumped more than 6%. So there you go. Apple releases a phone, and the stock does nothing and goes down a little bit. And Meta releases a new Facebook, and releases a new AI assistant, and it goes up more than 6%. It was a pretty high stock to begin with. So very, very interesting. We're seeing the market's fascination with artificial intelligence and less fascination with another phone that maybe had a different camera in it or whatever. So very, very important distinction. So when you're looking at the markets in general, that's a small example, Jay, of what these look at in the markets in general, and that the AI is still very important. But the new bells and whistles, a shiny computer with more memory, isn't doing much for anybody. So there you go. The big picture is it wasn't a market collapse. The S&P is still up more than 11% for a year. NASDAQ comes around 13%. I do want to keep repeating these numbers because we have an election coming up. People get confused. They look at the day-to-day, and they kind of, you know, they assign a blame for an economy like this. I want to leave you this morning, Jay, that, you know, very, am I positioned appropriately for the financial world that I'm actually living in? That's my question for today. And not just where's the Dow, what's the hot stock, how is Apple, how is Facebook doing? Where, how much income am I going to need? What investments are working together? What are working against each other? Are you positioned for retirement? If any of these things come up to you, Jay, and your audience, please give our office a call, 631-393-2888. That's 631-393-2888. You go to our website, craigjamesfinancial.com. We can take a fresh look at your financial strategy, and we'll give you a complimentary strategy session. You could ask for Craig. It's not a problem. Very, very good. 631-393-2888. That's what I have for today, Jay.
0: You got a lot on the plate. You know, I was thinking last, I was watching Trump's speech from Dallas, and he threw out the $5,000 dividend. If the House and the Senate retains the GOP, and I was thinking I might hold out. You know, I might go maybe, can you make it 7,500 and you're in? You'll get my vote. I'm going to go GOP, very heavy, as far as Congress and, also in the Senate. I wonder what they'll say. I'm not sure. I might be able to persuade them. What do you think?
13: You're on the political side, Jay. You are the number one guy here. That's it. You know, nobody knows, particularly this area, Long Island, Massachusetts, nobody knows the politics better than you. That is pretty impressive. And maybe, maybe somebody else should do the same. Maybe we get Bruce Blakeman or somebody to do the same. If he wins, everybody gets $5,000. People can do pretty well, you know. Very, very well, actually. Very, very impressive. I didn't hear that. That's new to me, but very interesting. I'm worried about if it creates too many dollars in the economy, though. But absolutely great idea.
0: We had Blakeman on the other day. I should have asked him that. But we'll see what happens there. Listen, check out the great Craig James Financial Services. Any questions? They'll answer any of them. I'm going to tell you, even the man I have on the phone right now, at 631-393-2888, 510 Broad Hollow Road, ladies and gentlemen, right in the heart of Melville. Sir, always great having you. I look forward to a Friday morning tomorrow. How's that?
13: Thank you, Jay. Tomorrow, 9/11, we'll talk about other things. But
0: indeed.
13: Absolutely. Been trying to hide for that one. That's a tough one.
0: I know. It's going to be a tough day. We got a big show lined up. You're a part of it. As always, we thank you. You got it. Thank you, sir. Great Ferentino at 7:33. Ladies and gentlemen, let's get a traffic check. We'll do some headlines coming up, Marcus, and bring in our third guest of the morning at a quarter of eight, Mr. Ken Abramowitz. Right now, we'll tell you the trains are on a close, to schedule, folks, on a close to schedule. We're in great shape, via the rails. As far as the roadways itself, Coralie Island is fine. The problem spot is all the way in, westbound side of the BQE right now of an accident from just around 7 or so this morning, 30 minutes ago. Westbound side, Manhattan Avenue, the place. The one right lane of 3, that is blocked off there. Points west, you're fine from there. The east end of traveling is fine, really. Incident and accident free all the way out. 7:34, current temp here. We're looking at 72 and cloudy. We had some drizzle before. That's stopped. We'll get to around 85. We might see a peak of sunshine or two of you, as well today. 72, the current read in ISIL. Let's send it over to Chuck Brady, here at the Weather Center.
2: From the LI News Radio Weather Center, Thursday is here, and with it, cloudy skies to start off this day, but gradually clearing up, and we'll see sunshine this afternoon. 85 degrees, our predicted high. A little breezy, but not too bad. 15 to 20 mile an hour winds. A few clouds tonight, but no mention of rain, with a low of 64. It continues to be cloudy on Friday throughout the morning, clearing up in the afternoon. We'll look at a high of 75. For the weekend, Saturday sunny, with a high in the mid-70s. From the LI News Weather Center, I'm forecaster Chuck Brady.
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0: Good morning, Long Island. It is 7:38. I'm Jay Oliver. This is 103.9 LI News Radio on this Thursday, September the 10th. And here's some of the stories again that we've been covering. Hofstra University faculty voting to approve a five-year contract. You got an average annual raise now of more than 3%, according to the union. We'll tell you about Suffolk has begun sending out mailers, also launching a website so that drivers who pay the county's illegal red light camera fees from 2013 to 2023, well, can get reimbursed. We'll tell you about a fatal overdose last year leading Nassau authorities, what they said. Was a brother and sister drug trafficking operation. Trump administration with a bit of a reversal. That's when it frees on an executive order would remove illegal immigration status from 170,000 Salvadorans nationwide, including thousands, right here on Long Island. Suffolk grand jury indicting a Lake Ronkonkoma man, 19 counts of upgraded charges in a crash that killed a construction worker last month in Wisconsin. And live from New York, yeah, it is, in Panago State, it's Jalen Brunson, believe it or not. It keeps getting better and better at this stuff. September 26th, he'll open the season of SNL. How about that? Dow lost 405 at the close yesterday. That's 52,380. That's a starting point in the futures market, off to a solid start. After a negative start over the last couple of days, upwards now of roughly 90 points or so as we speak. World of sports, plenty last time with the baseball. Yanks and the Mets, they both win. Coco Gauff is a winner. And so are the Seahawks in the opener of the NFL season. Right now we have temps low to mid 70 range. We'll get to the mid 80s thereabout and a little bit of rain here and there. But currently here in Islip, we are looking at the 72 under cloudy skies. We have those stories and more. Traffic weather, I'll give it to you every 10 on the 5s right here on the islands only. 24-7 News Talk FM radio station, 103.9 LI News Radio. 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
25: ABC News, I'm Dave Packer. President Trump was the keynote speaker on night one of the first midterm convention in the history of the Republican Party. After the president made his case for why Americans should vote Republican in November, he essentially promised Americans cash for votes.
26: You win with us and you get $5,000. It will be called the Trump dividend.
25: An issue with the new Qatari gifted Air Force One, just as President Trump was about to board to travel to Dallas for the convention, an inflatable slide was accidentally triggered, but the president took the plane anyway. Multiple Canadian provinces have banned the import of American liquor as the trade war with the U.S. escalates. The Philippine Coast Guard is saying at least five people died and more than 80 are missing after a ferry caught fire off Palawan Island in the western Philippines. The Seahawks beat the Patriots 13-10 Wednesday night, the first game of the 2026 NFL regular season. This is ABC News.
0: 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We're at 7:41. 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That's right. We're good to go via the trains. No problems at all on those rails. Roads itself, for the most part, great shape. East and west, north and south. You have a very good ride. Only a trouble spot all the way in on the BQE westbound of Manhattan Avenue. They have the right lane of three lanes. That's blocked off. But outside of that, we're fine at 742. Temp right now here in Islip is 72 in the cloudy skies. We get to 85. We get to Chuck Brady here at the Weather Center.
2: From the LI News Radio Weather Center, Thursday is here, and with it, cloudy skies to start off this day, but gradually clearing up, and we'll see sunshine this afternoon. 85 degrees, our predicted high. A little breezy, but not too bad. 15 to 20 mile an hour winds. A few clouds tonight, but no mention of rain, with a low of 64. It continues to be cloudy on Friday throughout the morning, clearing up in the afternoon. We'll look at a high of 75. For the weekend, Saturday looks sunny, with a high in the mid-70s. From the LI News Weather Center, I'm forecaster Chuck Brady.
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0: All right, lots happening in and around as far as you got a big convention going on now in Dallas. The president spoke last night. I'll close it out tonight. And certainly the spotlight is on the upcoming midterms, folks. Being November the 3rd, yeah, we got some candidates, socialist candidates. And what could that mean? Well, here to analyze is Kenneth Bramitz. He's author of The Multi-Front War, Defending America from Political Islam, China, Russia, Pandemics, and Racial Strife. Also, Ken, the founder of SaveTheWest.com, to website dedicated to saving Western civilization from itself. Back with us on these airwaves here on the island is Mr. Bramitz. Ken, welcome back. And yeah,
5: thank you very much. Thanks for having me.
0: Always good having you. And, you know, you look at the different aspects in 54 days, Ken, of these midterms and the ramifications. You look at folks like James Tallarico. You look at Nixon down in Florida. You look at obviously the spotlight, the marquee player in all of this has to be in Michigan. With Abdul Al-Sayed, and you look at the ramifications, and we live in a very crazy society right now, and it could get a little nuttier after November the 3rd, but man, I'll tell you, there is a lot on the line as we approach, I'll tell you that.
5: That's for sure. It's just like the future of America, future of Judeo-Christian culture, future of the land of opportunity, life, liberty, and pursuit of happiness for all. Yes, I'd say it's about as big as it gets.
0: Yeah. Talk to me a little bit about Michigan and and Syed as he makes his way. Of course, Mike Rogers, the opponent there. And, you know, let's be real. I mean, Michigan hasn't really gone red, in over 25 years as far as the United States Senate is concerned. So in essence, what are we looking at here? I mean, you know, Syed has obviously attached himself somewhat to Assam Piker, who certainly has been out there himself in that regard. But, what are we looking at here, and why? Why have individuals like Abdul al-Sayed, have made a big difference as far as voters are concerned?
5: Well, there's a number of reasons. One, he highlights affordability. Mamdani did the same thing in New York, highlight affordability. Affordability is a good issue. He can't accomplish it, but it's a good issue because, everyone has an affordability problem, right? If every one of us wants something that we don't have enough money to buy, whoever we are, okay? You want a bigger car, you want a bigger house, private school for the kids, you name it, there's always something that's unaffordable to us by definition, unless you're, you know, a billionaire, and another $1 million doesn't mean anything, and you can have a bigger boat if you want a bigger boat, okay? Mm-hmm. So affordability is a universal problem that 99.8% of Americans have. And so it's a good issue to run on. That's one issue. The second issue is, can you do anything about it? The answer from a socialist communist point of view is, I'm going to give you free stuff. I'm going to raise taxes on everybody else and give you a free, and then you just fill in the blank. Mm-hmm. Free glasses. I saw on his website when he was running the Department of Health. Free glasses for kids. Well, who's going to say free glasses for kids is a bad thing? But is it the government's responsibility to give free glasses to kids? Don't parents have responsibility to get glasses for kids? And the way socialists buy votes is with somebody else's money. In fact, Margaret Thatcher, former prime minister of England, had a famous expression. So socialism is a wonderful idea until you run out of someone else's money.
0: Yeah.
5: Cause that's the game that they play, but it's effective and it gets roughly 50% of the vote.
0: No, you're right. You know, one of the biggest things we're talking with Ken and Brownlee is you look at a guy like Al-Sayed, Ken, and you know, tomorrow obviously 25 years commemoration, memorial and everything else of the attacks. And I always, you know, I see a common thread with a lot of these folks. The same thing with Tallarico down in Texas, who was interviewed, by the way, a couple of days ago on Fox. Girl did a nice job. And of course, Tallarico retracted everything he said, you know, regarding, you know, God is binary. There's two genders. He said originally it was six, you know, that type of thing. And you look at a guy like Syed, who condemned America's response to the attacks on his now defunct podcast shortly before the 20th anniversary of the national tragedy. That was in 2021. There was an episode, I forgot the name of the show, whatever it was, but he intoned that 9/11 scared our country in profound ways. That's what he said. But we did after 9/11 scared millions of other people. You know, it's amazing how people backtrack in order to get votes for the upcoming. That's what Tallarico is doing right now, and that's what Syed is doing too. Because, you know, the bottom line is, Syed is a carbon copy of a guy like Hassan Piker. You know, they hate America. You know, they don't think about the 3,000 or so that were murdered, in the attacks. They backtrack. Same thing with Mamdani. He's the same type of guy. You know, he says things, backtracks, and everything else. We know what they are, pretty much. I mean, they're all aligned with the same DNA in that regard. I mean, that's a common thread right there.
5: Yeah, that's exactly true, and that's because people like this, I call foreign agents. They're not really Americans. They might legally be an American, or they might not legally be American, but some they're legally American. They don't think like an American. They don't act like American. They don't represent American values. And the reason is they're really, I call them foreign agents because they have a foreign ideology. So there's three big, what I call false narratives that are running around in the Democrat marketplace. And I color code them, the reds, the greens, and the blues. Red is traditional color for communists. Green is traditional color for Islam. But I'm not talking about Islam. I'm talking about Islamists, people who are trying to impose Islam on somebody else. And green is the traditional color for the UN, and I use and blue, rather, is the color for globalists. So the reds, the greens, and the blues are all false narratives. They're all anti-America. They're all un-American. And the DSA is a personification of that. The DSA candidates are what I call reds, greens, and blues. They represent all the three major false narratives. And so I just wrote an article on my website, SaveTheWest.com, saying that they shouldn't be allowed to run, that the DSA and the Muslim Brotherhood should be declared terror organizations. Now, someone could say, wait a minute, we have freedom of speech in America. You can't say someone doesn't have the right to speak. And my argument here is you do not have the right to speak if you want to tear down the country. If you want to say, vote for me, I hate America, I hate Judeo-Christian culture, I hate Christians, I hate Jews, I hate the Constitution, I hate the Bill of Rights, I hate the Declaration of Independence. My response is, why are you running and why are we allowing you to run? We're not allowing you to wreck our country, but we don't have a mechanism to keep people like that out. So I propose that we have national security clearances for all candidates so that when identify people who are trying to destroy the country and not allow them to run.
0: Yeah, that's really what it is. I mean, you know, they're all the same. You know, you contend that after the attacks that destroyed the Trade Center and damaged the Pentagon, that the U.S. wasted trillions of dollars to wage a war that we would ultimately lose and condemn what he called an era of death, destruction, and destitution. I mean, no mention of the fact of innocent people, innocent lives lost, because for the first time we were under attack on our soil. No mention at all as far as the basis and everything else of those attacks, by terrorists. Unbelievable, it really is. We'll keep an eye on things and we will always remember, Ken, especially 25 years ago. Final thought on that. Go ahead.
5: Yes, you're 100% correct. And I just wrote an article just 2 days ago about 9/11, saying we remember 9/11, but ignore the lessons. And the lesson of 9/11 is we're fighting a physical war, obviously, and a cultural war. Cultural, by that I mean with words. And you can't just fight 9/11 with a physical war. You have to fight it with a cultural war. And people like this are representing the cultural war, and we're failing at rising to the challenge of fighting a cultural war with people who are trying to tear down the country.
0: No question. Ken Abramowitz, author of the multi-front war, Defending America from Political Islam, China, Russia, Pandemics, and Racial Strife, and also the founder of SaveTheWest.com, which is a website dedicated to saving Western civilization. Ladies and gentlemen, from itself, Kenneth Abramowitz. Sir, always great having you. And your reflections, and we'll chat very soon, I'm sure.
5: Great. Pleasure to be with you.
0: You got it. 7:56. Ladies and gents, on a very busy Thursday morning program right here on Long Island, let's get a check of the travels brought to you one final time this hour by the great East West Industries, Long Island's leader of the aerospace community, eastwestindustries.com. No problems with the trains. We're fine there. Rails are good. Everything's on a close. Train time, the app, you can always check. From the MTA, MTA.org, hitting the rail icon. That'll give you the latest as well. We're looking at an accident on the westbound side of the expressway at exit 46, Sunnyside Boulevard, folks. The right shoulder blocked off. Last 15 minutes of that happening. Also, we have some police activity now on the eastbound side of the LIE at exit 44 South, which is the Seaford Oyster Bay, expressway exit. The center lane of 4 is closed off, so a couple of hot spots right now on the LIE east and west, right in that same region. Points west, you're in fine shape as you head in. And if you're traveling east, central and out to the forks, you're good to go at 757. Current temp here in Islip is 72 in the cloudy skies. No precipitation at this point of the morning. We'll get to 85. Let's send it over to Chuck Brady once again here at the Weather Center. Michael Letts next.
2: From the LI News Radio Weather Center, Thursday is here, and with it, cloudy skies to start off this day, but gradually clearing up, and we'll see sunshine this afternoon. 85 degrees, our predicted high. A little breezy, but not too bad. 15 to 20 mile an hour winds. A few clouds tonight, but no mention of rain, with a low of 64. It continues to be cloudy on Friday throughout the morning, clearing up in the afternoon. We'll look at a high of 75. For the weekend, Saturday looks sunny, with a high in the mid-70s. From the LI News Weather Center, I'm forecaster Chuck Brady.
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3: There's a report, ladies and gentlemen, the mayor, stated in New York City released more than 170,000 pages of air quality record after the aftermath of the 9/11 attacks. Could that be the shedding of new light regarding some of the toxicity around Ground Zero? I don't know. Those are some questions. Mike Letts, Invest USA, and law enforcement, three decades plus, states the case right now. Mr. Letts, great having you back. You know, I'm a little suspicious. I got to tell you. 25th anniversary tomorrow, Mike, as we all know. We get this report that was released supposedly on Tuesday by our wonderful mayor, Zora Mamdani, who, by the way, is not welcome tomorrow at the ceremonies for obvious reasons. And I'm a little suspicious of him pointing fingers at America's mayor from way back, that being, of course, Rudy Giuliani. I'm a little suspicious. I got to be honest with you. Mr. Letts, welcome.
4: Well, always a pleasure to be with you, Jay. Thank you for the opportunity, and your suspicions are very well founded. There's no question that Mamdani has exemplified and stated how he feels about 9/11 over the years. And to somehow feel like America was deserving of this, that he does not view it the way that all Americans view it, as a direct attack on our sovereignty and on our freedoms, is appalling. And, of course, because he has that sentiment, he wants to do everything he can to dampen the mood, especially since New Yorkers, so proud of him, by the way, are taking the position, you know, if you feel that way, don't show. How disgraceful is it, Jay, to deliberately know that you're not wanted at a place, yet your arrogancy was insisting that you come and disrupt and show disrespect to the grieving family, still grieving, quite frankly, of all the survivors. I can't think of a more arrogant thing to do, although it typifies the definition of politician. You know, when in the old days we had statesmen who were more concerned about the issues and about the people than they were about themselves. Today we have politicians. They're more concerned about themselves and their image than anything else, and that's where he falls into that category, but it's a shame for the people of New York.
3: It's a shame. It's a shame for what we're seeing around the country right now. You know, Mamdani, now the face of the DSA, you got guys like Al-Sayed and, of course, Tellerico and Angela Nixon down in Florida. You go on and on. As far as what we're seeing right here, it's dangerous. And to see a guy like Mamdani, really is the face of it all, to come out with this stuff, literally 72 hours prior, to the 25th commemorative. I mean, it's an absolute disgrace. You know, the other night I'm sitting on my couch prepping for the show. And I just stated, how did this guy get elected? How did he get elected? Because it is beyond disgraceful. You know, even signing that legislation, Mike, the other day, and passing the pens all the way around, including to that Al-Qaeda individual who
4: correct,
3: you know, designed the legislation, and his brother-in-law involved, by the way, in the attack. And if you notice, Jeff,

0: Jessica Tisch. You notice that, you know, in this business, you notice things, right? You notice things. I notice things. And to see Tisch, who got the pin from the mayor to hand off to the Al-Qaeda brother-in-law, and you saw her eyes roll a little bit. Like, she was put in a spot beyond belief in doing that. I mean, that says it all, right?
1: It says it all. She was wishing she could slip that pin in her pocket and, you know, slap him instead of giving him a pin. That's the way all of America feels. And I think the mayor just doesn't get that. He feels like, you know, talking about, you said, how did he get elected? Well, they're good at what they do. I mean, there's plenty of allegations of foreign money. There's plenty of allegations of mail-in ballot stuffing. I mean, but you got to give them credit. They learned it from the best. They learned it from the actual party itself. But it doesn't make it right, Jay. And it doesn't make it right to have the people of New York suffer. And that's what breaks my heart. Those are good people, and they're suffering because we allowed this opportunity for somebody to manipulate, get in, and then try to actually destroy America from within. I think it's time for an impeachment myself, but I'm not so sure that New York City Council bylaws allow for that, but surely it would be something to take a look at.
0: You know, it's the most disingenuous thing ever, really is, you know, to state that many of the people exposed to that dust at Ground Zero and the debris were misled about the risk they faced. No, they weren't. They knew the dangers. A lot of people knew the dangers, what was going on over there. Okay? A lot of people. And a lot of people have suffered, a lot of people have passed. But that doesn't mean that somebody was hiding something here. I mean, really, it is so accentuated to the point that Mamdani is such a phony, a fake, and a fraudster beyond belief to come out with this 72 hours prior to the 25th anniversary and to only shed a little bit off the light on himself to come out with this garbage.
1: Correct.
0: Absolute garbage is such a slap in the face to every New Yorker out there. And of all the things that this guy has done, he hasn't done anything, by the way, as far as, you know, anything good for the great people in New York City. But for everything involved, this is the worst thing since he got into office. Miraculously, I might add. To me, this is the most egregious thing. I'm sorry it is.
1: No, you're exactly right. And let me carry it a step further, Jay, from this standpoint. This just shows you the disconnect. And this shows you how out of touch he is with America, with America's values. So, who cares? I mean, what I mean by this is, we all knew the air wasn't good. When you go into combat, you know that it's not a positive thing to do. You doesn't change the American spirit that you're going to do what it takes to fix the situation. You're going to help your fellow Americans. You're going to help your brothers in arms. And quite frankly, it wasn't just New York. It was people from all over the country. We came. We didn't ask, well, no, I don't know if I should be there or not because I came. You know, I mean, well, I don't know if I should go there or not because there may be something in the environment. There may be something. No, it was people need help, period. That's the American dream. That's the American spirit. And we're going to go in and do everything we can to take care of our fellow neighbors and brothers. And that was the only issue. He doesn't get that. He wants to try to say, oh, well, if you'd have known, maybe you wouldn't have come. It wouldn't have changed our opinion in a split second. We would have been there anyway because we take care of one another, something he needs to learn.
0: No doubt about it. Mike Letts with us a couple of minutes. Mike, before I let you go, and being tomorrow being the 25th, can you recount for us, my friend, where you were on that dreadful day?
1: Well, I was here in Columbia, South Carolina. We saw on the news, there was a council meeting. We immediately adjourned. And I knew, as did the rest of the country, this was not a New York problem. This was not a New York state problem. This was an effect on the entire country, and the entire country would need to rally around to make sure that we stood by, shoulder to shoulder, with our fellow brothers and neighbors and sisters in New York City. And so we immediately put together teams. They came, and you remember there wasn't any air. So you had to drive. So we immediately began to caravan to head to New York. What could we do to provide service? They caravaned all the way from California, drove straight through. That's the American spirit. Mayor Mondani, if you don't get it, get out.
0: I never thought I'd say this, Mike Letts. what I want to do to have another term of Bill de Blasio. When I say that, I get nauseous. But you know what? It's better than what we have now, I'll tell you that much. Oh, my goodness gracious. Always great having you. The great Michael Letts, Invest USA. What a job he does. Mr. Letts, always a pleasure.
1: My pleasure. God bless. God bless America. God bless New York. Look forward to a long term to come.
0: Thank you, sir. Mr. Letts, ladies and gentlemen, on some of the stuff going on in and around 8:13 and change right now. Quick hit. We'll get JB the Gantz coming up. We're going to reflect. It's been a year. Can you imagine that? Charlie Kirk's murder, 1 year today. Hard to believe. We're going to reflect a little bit with Mr. DeGantz. Let's do a quick check of the travels, folks. See what's happening in and around. It is brought to you by the great Apple Honda. They're in business, you know, a long time, over 7 years for good reason. You got to check out the ongoing deals. Add to Apple Honda. Route 58 in Riverhead. We do have police activity still on the eastbound side of the LIE. You're going to run into it at exit 44 South, which is the Seaford Oyster Bay Expressway, the center lane of 4 that's closed off there. We told you about another one on the west side of the expressway. That's cleared right around exit 46, Sunnyside. That's cleared. But right now the problem is on the eastbound side. Points west, you're okay. Still the accident on the BQE eastbound just past 49th Street. That's the BQE eastbound side, the right lane of 3, that's blocked, folks. Central Forks, if you're heading to Greenport, if you're heading to the Hamptons, the Montauk, you're in for a pretty good ride today. No issues at this point in the morning, 8:14. And currently we're looking at 72 here on Islip under cloudy skies. We get to 85. We get to Chuck Brady once again here at the Weather Center. JP DeGantz next.
2: From the LI News Radio Weather Center, Thursday is here, and with it, cloudy skies to start off this day, but gradually clearing up, and we'll see sunshine this afternoon. 85 degrees, our predicted high. A little breezy, but not too bad. 15 to 20 mile an hour winds. A few clouds tonight, but no mention of rain, with a low of 64. It continues to be cloudy on Friday throughout the morning. Clearing up in the afternoon, we'll look at a high of 75. For the weekend, Saturday looks sunny, with a high in the mid-70s. From the LI News Weather Center, I'm forecaster Chuck Brady.
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0: You know, it's interesting because we all know where we were on 9/11. But I think a lot of us know exactly where we were on 9/10, September 10th, especially last year. when we got news in the afternoon. I couldn't believe it. I was actually, I forgot what I was, I was at a desk doing some work, and I get an alert from my son who said, "Dad, did you see what's going on with Charlie Kirk?" And of course, my phone, I looked at it, it was lighting up left and right, and we saw what happened there at Utah Valley, my goodness. Hard to believe it's been a year. Here to discuss, J.B. DeGantz, Communio founder. J.B., welcome aboard. Well, I tell you, 1 year, J.P., it's unbelievable. And, you know, you look at the religious revival and everything else that's gone on, as far as since then, and some of the other stuff as well. And Kirk made an impact back in the day and still does. Amazing. Welcome aboard. A little reflection right here, my friend. Go ahead.
6: Yeah, thanks, Jay. You're totally right. I mean, you've had a 5 percentage point nationally increase in the number of Gen Z getting to church on a weekly basis. You've got a major increase. One of the big things Charlie was known to do near the end was emphasizing, you know, get married, have kids, have a legacy. And he ended up seeing in this, in the last year, in Gallup data, a 22-point increase in the number of Republicans, conservatives who think it's really important that kids are raised in a married home. Okay. This is, ultimately, you know, church, ultimately, the enduring goods of faith, the enduring goods of family were a huge part of Charlie's message to young people. And, I think, you know, when you look at a lot of the reaction, to this anniversary, there's been some really terrible reactions over the course of the last year by folks who disagree with him. And here's a guy who was willing to talk to anybody, who was really willing to sit down across from somebody who was a believer, not a believer, and engage. He was an amazing guy. He completely self-educated.
0: Yep.
6: Didn't go to college, a voracious reader. And I think his work, which is obviously well known as a political activist, increasingly became focused on the real enduring things in the last 2 years, because I think Charlie saw and understood that what ails our politics is fundamentally a crisis of the American soul. What's going on has over the last 40 years or so has been a steady decline in faith practice, a steady decline in the number of people getting married, staying married, being raised in married homes. And he raised that alarm and really championed these ideas for a new generation. And there's evidence, particularly amongst conservative young people, that his message resonated and stuck.
0: No question. You know, I used to see Kirk all the time in interviews, but I never, ever, ever realized the impact of what he was all about until after his death. Really, that's what it was for me. Because, you know, the one thing I learned about Charlie Kirk was he brought people together, young people. And that's why he was on all those campuses and discussed. He would engage in debate. He would engage young people, which to me, you know, are the foundation. They really are the foundation of the future. And he gave you that sign of hope, of engagement, you know, not only from a political sense, but values, religious values and everything else. And, you know, you look at the Kennedy assassination, JP, back in the early 60s, obviously, that whole era. You look at 9/11, and you look at Kirk's death. You look at emotion. You look at change. And you look at hope also, you know. And I think those are the things that you know, as you peer into the crystal ball that you can only account for as far as, you know, our youth are concerned, as far as contributions and everything else to society and values as well, primarily.
6: Yeah, you know, this anniversary is, is occurring in the 250th year of our anniversary of our nation's founding. And, you know, Charlie knew and often, you know, especially in the last 2 years, would speak on the stuff that our founding, we were a free people, right? We were a self-governing people because, first of all, the early republic was full of people who could govern themselves. This nation was crafted out of the wilderness, right? I got a kick out of Congressman Gill's land acknowledgement intro at the RNC, and he hit on a fundamental truth. This nation was founded by pilgrims, by pioneers, by settlers. You know, there was no meaningful civilization here. It was crafted out of the wilderness. And to do that, you had to cross oceans. You had to be motivated by the enduring things, by deep faith. The pilgrims came, and it required incredible self-discipline. And that self-discipline and it motivated by faith was born out in an incredible commitment in the 17th, 18th centuries to marriage and family life. That so much so that Tocqueville and a lot of your early Europeans were just didn't understand why this large democratic republic was functioning so well. And in his book, Democracy in America, Tocqueville identifies religion, and when he writes religion, he's talking about Christian faith. Okay, he said, look, it may be, while religion takes no part in the governing of the nation, it may be considered the first of their political institutions because it gave the capacity for self-governance. And then he writes about the unique nature of American marriage that he saw so different from European marriage, that there was peace in the home in America in a way that he didn't see in France and in Europe. And the commitment to marriage in America was grounded in love and in faith, whereas frequently he saw in Europe it was expediency and convention. And these were, you know, the twin pillars socially which made America able to engage in this great experiment of self-governance. And so today, you know, I think it's appropriate we should reflect on Charlie's message, particularly on his words, his strong support and proclamation of the gospel, as well as his pointing back to these things of great significance, like marriage. Right, we're not going to go at the end of our lives. We're not going to reflect back and think, "Man, I wish I sat in that cubicle for an extra hour each day." We're going to reflect back on these enduring things of our family and the meaningfulness in our faith.
0: You know, we know about the political movement he started, but from a spiritual standpoint, a religious standpoint, talk about a revival beyond. That's pretty much what Pete Hegseth said best too, in reading this piece. It really is incredible in the reflection of a year ago. What an impact, as far as Charlie Kirk, and a good impact with JP DeGantz on the program as well, always. Can't thank you enough. JP.
6: Thanks, Jeff.
0: Appreciate it all.
6: Great to be with you.
0: You got it. JP DeGantz, ladies and gentlemen, 8:26 on this busy Thursday morning program, with Mr. Ferry at the controls, doing a heck of a job, I might add. Let's get a quick check of the travels, Marcus. 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We're going to talk tariffs in just a couple of minutes with the great Dominic Misrendino. First, though, we'll tell you the trains are fine. Everything's on a close. A hot spot right now, LIE, ladies and gentlemen. There's some police activity eastbound side at the Seaford Oyster Bay exit, exit 44 south. The center lane of 4 is closed off there. We're going to keep an eye on that. Something new here. Speaking of the Seaford Oyster Bay, an accident northbound between exit 10 and 12. Old Country Road in the Northern States exit. The two right lanes of 3 are closed off there. Serious stuff. We'll keep an eye on that. Points west, you're fine if you're traveling east. Central out to the Forks. You're in for a pretty good ride as well. 827 right now on a Thursday. Let's tell you right now, we're at 73 here in Islip on the cloudy. It's got not a lot of sun today, all the rain we had and everything. We'll get to around 84. Let's send it over to, once again, Chuck Brady at the Weather Center.
2: From the LI News Radio Weather Center, Thursday is here, and with it, cloudy skies to start off this day, but gradually clearing up, and we'll see sunshine this afternoon. 85 degrees, our predicted high. A little breezy, but not too bad. 15 to 20 mile an hour winds. A few clouds tonight, but no mention of rain, with a low of 64. It continues to be cloudy on Friday throughout the morning. Clearing up in the afternoon, we'll look at a high of 75. For the weekend, Saturday, sunny, with a high in the mid-70s. From the LI News Weather Center, I'm forecaster Chuck Brady.
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0: Well, the tariffs are real, ladies and gentlemen, and we're in a bit of a war as far as our neighbors to the north. Here to discuss is Mr. Dominic Misrendino. Does a wonderful job in and around as far as this topic of discussion. And Dom, nice enough, give us a couple of minutes on LI News Radio. Mr. Misrendino, how are you, sir?
11: Thank you. I'm always enjoy being on with you.
0: You know, Dominic, a lot of people are not thrilled. Listen, Trump's been, has had a very staunch approach when it comes to tariffs. He's raking in a lot of money. We know it's in the trillions and trillions of dollars, 18, 19, whatever it is. Our neighbors to the north are not immune to this. Give me a sense of what we're dealing with right now, my friend. Go ahead.
11: Well, they are our biggest trading partner. I mean, they're literally right there, the longest undefended border in the planet. How many people do you hear that you run into and they live in Canada and they work in the States and they just operate exactly as a partner who is always there? I think the challenge becomes the more this occurs, the more they start, which they're doing, formulating other relationships, saying, you know what, it's a small world. I'll have trading partners with Europe right now and whatever. Especially also, Canada does supply us so many fertilizer, oil, et cetera. So it is not necessarily a winning game to start. You know, it's kind of like going out for dinner and you're right, arguing with your friends over the bill to the point it's getting ridiculous. You know, it's kind of where you're at now.
0: No, no doubt about it. Mr. Indino with us. RetailWire.com, the former CEO, now CEO of RTM Nexus. A lot of people say, hey, listen, from an economic standpoint, we're not doing that great. Yeah, Wall Street and the DJI, NASDAQ, S&P, they might tell you differently. But right now, you know, gas is at $4.20 a gallon. Groceries are through the roof. We got the Strait of Hormuz tied up. We got the price of oil over $100 now. Why this right now? I mean, do the American people actually really need this right now? How do you answer that? And if you're the president of the United States, do you even think about that aspect?
11: I mean, I would be thinking about it, certainly. I think the challenge is, it's almost like you might have a best friend who's giving you directions in the car, but if these directions don't work out for you 2, 3, 4 times in a row, you start looking, saying, dude, you're my best friend, but do you know where you're going right now?
0: No.
11: And I think that's kind of what we're all economically saying. Regardless of where you stand in the aisle, people are saying, wait a minute, you know, dude, look at the gas, look at this. You know, I found it very revealing before this call. I was looking at the White House page on Facebook. The comments are not dancing. You know, there's not really a lot. And yes, people complain more than show praise. But I was reading one study, and the number of people complaining is now increasing in ratio. And more people are starting to say, wait a minute, dude, do you really know where you're driving the car right now? And to me, that's where you're seeing with this kind of situation. They're not like we're getting a trade war with a country of which we've had historic issues. These are Canada. This is like, you know, our BFFs across, you know, just across the fence. And that's where it's becoming a little, people saying, wait a minute, it's getting strange at this point.
0: Yeah, I know the ban on certain alcohol products. I know it takes effect, I think it's September 29th. So the products actually sitting on store shelves will likely still be there until, I guess, all are sold. But, you know, you look at the new rules, they don't stop at alcohol, right? Trump also added bans on non-alcoholic beer, whey protein concentrates, molasses, certain dairy-related stuff. So in essence, that's what you have. So, you know, I had another set of 50% tariffs on some of the iron, steel pillars, bows, beams, et cetera, et cetera. You know, listen, kind of a wide range there, Don.
11: And the problem, I actually remember one of our first calls about this a year ago.
0: Yeah.
11: And it was when Kentucky was having an issue because of the Kentucky bourbon was getting pulled off the shelves. Well, the problem is they don't get put back on the shelves. And even if you want them back on the shelves, you know, people will say, I'm not sure I want to do that right about now. And I think that's, to me, the bigger concern. It's not the kind of tool that can be used as just flip back saying, oopsie on that. Yeah, we concede on whatever you want. It's the kind of tool that people say, you know what? It'll take us another 8 weeks to get things back on the shelves. Let's not worry about it right now.
0: Yeah.
11: Who knows if he's going to change your mind again? Because this is also not the first time we've done this with Canada. You and I had this exact phone call, whatever it was, about a year and a half ago.
0: Yeah, no doubt about it. You know, I'm just wondering the role that China could play in all this stuff, right? Because, you know,
11: it's smart, though.
0: Yeah.
11: They're going to start moving in, which they've done. If you look at Africa, for example, right now, China's building their infrastructure. They're making their trains. They're having ports set up. They're teaching people how to speak Mandarin. You know, it's not, they're just moving in happily saying, all right, we're here. You don't want that relationship with Canada? No problem. We're going to send over our cars to BYDs. Those things are basically like Teslas, you know, better than Tesla, a lot of reports will say. So all China's doing is sitting, and every time they see this opening, they come walk right through the door and say, I'm here. I'm here to help you out.
0: I'm just concerned, you know, especially when it comes to cars, the average car is around 30,000 parts, I'm reading. And most of them, you know, kind of crisscross back and forth between Canada and the U.S., Mexico as well, on their way to the final assembly. You know, killing off the integration here, to me, you know, you're looking at real pain here. You know, jobs being lost, lower profits, both sides of the border, by the way, higher prices, more so for American cars and other products. I'm looking at investment diminishing. You know, the pausing of these plans for new plants amid the uncertainty. And that's a key word right here, uncertainty, Dominic. And that's a problem. And to me, that's China's gain in essence. You know, they kind of slip in with all this stuff going on.
11: Well, if I have friends up there who are just saying, it's okay, keep your tariffs. We're just going to get these cars from BYD, from China, and we'll get better, faster, cheaper cars. And I think that's the problem with this gamble, because, and think about it, even cars. I mean, how many people do you know, they buy a Ford, they stay with a Ford. They buy a Chevy, they stay with a Chevy. Once you get a whole population saying, do I really need this American car anymore? They're not going to switch in a generation. These are generational branding. You know, I speak a lot about branding. This is generational branding that's kicked in, where since World War II, the original mentality was, let us get Wrigley gum, Hershey chocolate, American cigarettes at one point, for good or bad. And that was the mindset. But now all these countries that we're doing tariffs with, it's not only the tariff itself, but you have people starting to say, do I need this headache? I don't need Kentucky bourbon. It's all right. And I think that's where I'm more concerned long term, which not you and me, but 5 or 10, 15 years from now, when people start saying, I don't need this headache anymore.
0: You know, you know, my final thought on this is, you know, the argument for tariffs is that they're going to revive the manufacturing aspect here in this country. Even if it's true, it's a long-term play. You know, whereas the disruption of tariffs, well, that's immediate when you think about it, right? I mean, that is experienced immediately there. So, you know, it's a questionable proposition when you think about it. You know, final thought on your answer.
11: No, in fact, I just spoke to someone who is saying they were desperate to move to the States a sunglass manufacturer. That was it, sunglasses. And what he brought up was he said, all these artisans who make these glasses were in Italy. Do you think, even though I want to move it here, how the hell am I going to get people come here, train the local workers, get people thinking. So I think we have to realize that tariffs are building things to states. Certain things can move, but other things will take years of training people. And I don't know if a quick tweet type rule is going to make that happen.
0: Yeah, I'm not expecting this to last a long time, this impasse between the U.S. and Canada.
11: I don't expect it to either.
0: Yeah.
11: But I will say, to me, it almost reminds me of that drunken guy in the bar in the South Shore during the summer, where you look at him like, okay, dude, you've argued four or five times already about the tariffs. Come on. And I'm worried that's how other people are starting to view this, saying I'm not playing this up and down game. Because right now, Canada is formulating those relationships already with those other countries.
0: No question. Got to be careful here. Dominic Messerandino, retail expert extraordinaire, former CEO
11: RetailWire.com,
0: CEO of RTM Nexus. Sir, we'll be watching and look forward to the next time. How's that?
11: I love it, man. Thank you so much.
0: You got it. Dominic Messerandino, ladies and gentlemen, at 8:43 and change. We'll take a break. We'll come back, get a live report from Dallas and the convention right after this.
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0: All righty, we are back and ready to get our final guest of the morning. Hard to believe. 7 up, 7 down, Mr. Ferrier. Well done there. Dallas, Texas, the site of a convention, ladies and gentlemen. It's not the norm, but, you know, we're not in normal times right now either. We got midterms coming up in about 54 days. Kristen Cianci, from the Lone Star State, nice enough to give us a couple of minutes at 7:45 there, I might add. And she, of course, does a wonderful job, the RNC Communications Director, Eastern side of things. Kristen, welcome aboard. Welcome back. You know, I saw a little bit of that last night. I saw the Trump speech. Boy, was he in his element last night till around 11 o'clock. Eastern time. Welcome.
15: Absolutely. You know, the president gave an incredible speech last night, really outlining his vision for America and everything that we have accomplished, you know, whether it is securing the border, delivering tax cuts, lowering prescription drug costs, everything that Republicans are really fighting for. I think what we saw both in the president's speech and throughout the day yesterday with an incredible slate of speakers was just a sharp contrast between the Republican vision, the real results that Republicans have delivered for the American people, and the Democrats' descent into socialism and the far left radical policies that they are pushing on the American people and really outlining what is at stake this November.
0: You know, listen, we've had midterms in the past, obviously. Is this a derivative of this convention of the fact of the times we're in right now and the dangers that might exist as far as socialism / communism, and therefore kind of a drastic approach to get a final message out 55 days out of one of the more important elections ever?
15: Yeah, the stakes really couldn't be higher this midterm elections because the Democrat Party has really just fallen off the deep end, and we are in a position where we have a strong president who is committed to fighting for working class Americans, who's committed to the safety and security of the American people, and who has, you know, took action starting day one to deliver on his promises. And, you know, he was able to do that because of the Republican majority that he had supporting him. And so as the Democrats descend further into chaos and into their far left radical ideology, if they were to take the majority this November, they will spend the next 2 years obstructing President Trump, trying to push through their radical agenda of socialism and communism, and stalling out all the progress that we've been able to make since President Trump came into office. And really what this is, this election, it will be a referendum on common sense versus crazy, common sense versus communism. And I think that, you know, and we had some great New York speakers who are lined up at this convention, and both of them were really locked in on that message. You know, we had Mike LaPetri speak yesterday at the convention, really outlining his vision, and today we'll have Congressman Mike Lawler, who's in another really consequential race, who'll be speaking today.
0: LaPetri, a big one on the 3rd, as far as Swazi, the 3rd congressional, is concerned. That is an absolute spotlight type of race. You know, it's interesting, and I said this prior, the common thread is, you know, stating, spewing venom, and then kind of retracting. We've seen that from Syed back in the day, regarding 9/11, and we have seen it from Tallarico down there where you are, in Texas, big race against Ken Paxton. You know, some of the stuff, you know, God is binary, six genders, et cetera, et cetera. You know, biologicals in men, in women's sports, you know, there's a backtrack now. And, you know, an interview he did with Fox a couple of days ago, you know, I didn't really mean it. You know, I don't know. Words matter. Same thing with Ma'am Danny in New York. Words matter. And people don't forget that type of stuff. I mean, that seems to be the common thread as far as what we're seeing here.
15: Absolutely. And I think Mike LaPetri put it very well in his remarks last night when he said that this is an election to make America sane again. That is what's at stake here, because the Democrats have fallen so far off the deep end. They're so far out of touch with the American people. They're pursuing policies that the average American just has to scratch their head at the very least, and be horrified at the most. And when you look at the candidates, whether that's Mike LaPetri, whether that's other candidates, you know, across the country, they're fighting for real issues. They're fighting for working families. They're fighting for kitchen table issues. And Republicans have a record of delivering real results. No tax on tip, no tax on overtime, no tax for Social Security, shutting down the border, zero internal release of illegal immigrants, you know, during President Trump's term. You know, we all remember what New York looked like under Biden's border crisis. And then you have candidates like Tom Suozzi who want to bring us back to that point where we had 40-year high inflation, we had illegal immigrants flooding into our state, we had real public safety, security issues, and families were having trouble making ends meet. So what we have here is a very clear choice between the party who is focused on the issues that matter to the American people and the party who is in a race to see how far left they can go.
0: Chris McKenzie with us. You know, I had one eye open last night when he mentioned about the 5,000, you know, if the House retains the GOP Senate as well. I think about the 2,000 per person regarding the tariffs, the revenue collected from the administration tariffs. Be careful. Obviously, it's had some challenges, approval, Congress, et cetera, et cetera. Be careful on the 5,000. That woke me up a little last night.
15: Well, the president, you know, has proven that his priority is putting more money back in the pockets of the American people, and he has done that with his tax cuts. He's done that with lowering prescription drug costs and investing in health care, investing in jobs and manufacturing. So it's certainly in line with his priorities, and it's something, you know, working Americans are who the president is fighting for, and so he's going to continue to do that with his policies.
0: What's the feel as far as Paxton down there? I know it's tight. Some polls actually have Tillerico ahead. It's hard for me to believe a guy like James Tillerico could actually claim the Senate down. And it's hard for me to believe that.
15: Yeah, you're feeling to be right. There is, you know, no way that Tillerico will come to represent Texas. He could not be more out of touch with Texas values. You rattled off some of his far left policies earlier. Texas is a red state. And so, we're confident in that this November, but it's another reason why this election is so consequential, because it is a midterm election and we need people to get out and vote as if the president is on the ballot, because his agenda is, and his ability to continue to deliver on his promises is. And so we need to ensure that we have a Republican Congress across the board. We retain and grow our majority so we can continue to deliver on that America First agenda. I think we'll see that come in Texas, and we need to also bring that energy to New York and bring another red wave.
0: Common sense prevails. I say it all the time. We'll see if that holds true in 54 days. With Kristen Sienta, the wonderful job, Northeast Regional Communications Director, RNC. Enjoy the final day down in Big D as we await the keynote, which is J.D. Vance, Vice President, of course, closing it all out will be the President of the United States himself, Donald Trump. Enjoy it, and then we'll chat as we get close to these elections.
15: Thanks so much, Jay. And, you know, everyone tune in. You can watch the live stream. We've got some great speakers today.
0: Yeah.
15: And we're going to have some incredible programming, so... thanks so much for having me.
0: You got it. Kristen checking in with us from Dallas. Should be an interesting day and night, I'll tell you that much. 5 minutes, ladies and gentlemen, 5 minutes to the top of the hour. And we get a final check of things here. 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I mean, it's just a sea of cars all of the time as you travel that Route 58. Never without the great price points. You got to check it out. You got the service center and show them right next to each other, folks. Extended hours, yeah, still during the summer season. 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No problems at all via the trains, folks. We're good to go on the roads of rails. Train time, the app, also mta.org, hitting the rail icon. That's going to give you the latest of info as well. Roads itself, we have some police activity out there still. Eastbound side, LIE at exit 44 south. The two center lanes of four closed off. Points west, we have a disabled bus now, eastbound side. Exit 34, that's New Hyde Park Road, the left shoulder. Well, that's blocked out there. Also, all the way in, eastbound side of the BQE, just past 49th Street from 8 o'clock. The right lane of three, that's blocked off. Three tough spots. Central and points east on the forks. Great ride, incident free, accident free. We like that. Marcus, got to tell you, great job. 7 up, 7 down. Did you ever doubt it, sir? Did you ever doubt it? That we could be as clean with our great guest today. Did you ever doubt it? Marcus is saying, never doubted it. Okay. Alright. We leave you at, ladies and gentlemen, 74 degrees at Islip. On the cloudy skies, we'll go up another 10. I think we're done with the rain, please. I hope. We'll do it again tomorrow. Now, tomorrow, obviously, a very special show. We do it every year, the 9/11 show. And even more so this year, of course, being 25 years. We've got a great guest list. Producer Ferry will be in play as far as some of the other stuff that he is getting together, I hope, right now. A very special one. You don't want to miss that. We're going to start to get to those things. And it's a poignant show without question. Wake up tomorrow. Everybody have a wonderful, wonderful Thursday. Enjoy this. And we'll see you tomorrow bright and early at 6. We look forward to it. Adios, folks.

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1: ABC News, I'm Sherry Preston. The Republicans holding their first ever midterm convention in Dallas. The president promising $5,000 checks for every American adult if the GOP keeps control of Congress in November. Even that, however, might not be enough. ABC's Mary Bruce with more from Dallas.
2: With the president's approval rating at a record low 33%, some Republican candidates in competitive races are opting to skip this convention entirely. Now, tonight on night two, Vice President J.D. Vance will be the headline address, but the president is also expected to speak again.
1: The European Union Central Bank has raised interest rates to cool inflation, being fueled by high oil prices triggered from the Iran war. Last night, a tribute to those killed in the 9/11 attacks.
3: 2,977 drones, one drone for every victim who lost their life on 9/11. The lights took to the skies and then recreated the outline of the Twin Towers.
1: ABC's Sam Champion. Tomorrow, of course, marks 25 years since the towers fell. This is ABC News.
4: On the LI News Radio Weather Center, we'll have increasing amounts of sunshine today with a high of 86. It'll be partly cloudy tonight, low 64. Sunshine Friday, high 76. It'll be mainly clear Friday night, low 58. Saturday sunny, high 74. Partly cloudy with a chance for a shower Saturday night, low 64. Partly sunny, maybe a shower Sunday, high 78. Mostly sunny Monday, high 78. From the LI News Radio Weather Center, I'm meteorologist Jim Rinaldi.
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2: Do not adjust your dial. The communist invasion has begun. Remember your training. You are an American. The Second Amendment is your right. Godspeed, patriots.
3: Godspeed, patriotic Americans. I'd like to start off today with a land acknowledgement. I sit on land once occupied by George Washington's Culper spy ring, which has recently been immortalized by Spy Trail Distillery Goodness. That's my land acknowledgement as I come to you from stolen land. We currently call Long Island because it is an island and it is long. And I will say we had some pretty fine founding fathers. They wrote some good things. Declaration of Independence, the Constitution, by God. You know what those cats weren't very good at is coming up with names for where they lived. Newfoundland is probably the worst. Newfoundland. You got to say it that way so it doesn't sound so stupid. Newfoundland. And we've got an island here. It's pretty long. We'll call it Long Island.

0: you know, for the dopes. They said someday there will be people here we call Democrats, and they will not know. They will not know unless we tell them quite plainly. This is an island, and it's long. Kind of like, you know, when you go to a restaurant, let's say Denny's, and they've got pictures for the people who can't read. Pictures. Oh, look at this. This appears to be eggs over my hammy. I'll take that. But when you're in a restaurant where you write it out. Well, that's for those, fancy readers and whatnot. Folks, it's a heavy days. Heavy days today, tomorrow, as you know. Today we honor Charlie Kirk, assassinated by a Democrat. 1 year ago today, as he was speaking to students. And, man, they're just these animals. You see what they're doing? These Kirkiversaries. They're celebrating. They're celebrating what they've done. That's sick to me, but, and again, that's one of the reasons we're winning, and we're going to continue winning, because we don't think the way they do. We do not assassinate people and celebrate it. I really think the political violence scale is 98% to 2%. That's us. 2%. And it's not even you and I. It's, you know, you've got wackos on all sides, but with the Democrats, you've got so many wackos and so many violent people. We've got a big show, folks. We've got Big Daddy Trump offering 5K, 5Gs if the Republicans win. I love that. We'll talk about that. People are finally waking up to Mitch McConnell's ties to the CCP. I've only been talking about that for 3 years. And, you know, here's the deal. You know, you get to pick the bumper music. And these are some heavy days. I've actually got a piece up at PJ Media called Heavy Days Coming. Let's have some fun and mock the Marxists in honor of Charlie Kirk and 9/11. And it's basically what we do at the podcast at the America First Warehouse, Be Free, Stay Free. There's videos of Democrats being Democrats, and we're going to laugh at them. So check that out. Go to pjmedia.com, click on authors, because I'm an author. I'm an author at PJ Media. And you can see it there. It's a lot of fun. But with bumper music, I want you to send in songs that cheer you up when things aren't going well. That's what I want. I want songs that everyone has one. Everyone has a song that either cheers them up, or like a lot of comedians have songs they'll listen to before a comedy show. Gets them in the mood, you know, gets them in the right head. That's what I want to hear. Send in your song, 631-451-1039. I'll say it again slower. For the people who call themselves liberals who are not, 631-451-1039. Send me your cheer-up songs. That's what we're going to play today for bumper music. DJ Cream Cheese, standing by. Remember when we were kids, they'd say, call this number, and you can get the Decorager or something stupid like that from Ronco. They said, call this number, operators are standing by. As a kid, I thought they were standing. I thought, the command was, the phones are going to explode any moment. People getting their Decorager by Ronco or the Pocket Fisherman. My grandmother had everything that they sold. Everything. Well, not the Pocket Fisherman. My dad had that. Sounds a little weird today. Pocket Fisherman. No one really, walks around with a fishing pole in their pocket. Just in case. Just, well, man, look at this retention pond. I better jump on there. There could be a carp for me. Could be a carp in there that I want to pull out of there. All right, folks, send in your songs. So we had the midterm convention kick off last night. Trump, of course, doing what he does best, rallying up the troops. And I don't know if you watch it. Some of you are probably watching football. But he says, and I quote, he goes, "We hand America's future to the radical left Democrats. If we lose," he's saying, if you don't vote for him, we will hand it. He said there's two ways to go. Well, we can be prosperous, or we can fall back into what is nothing less than pure communism. Pure communism taking place all over the world. We had 4 years of it here when Joe Biden won the 2020 election, which he didn't win. I think we all know that. I would hope we all know that by now. Anywho, Trump's right. You've got a choice to make, folks. We must vote. This is all hands on deck. We do not sit this one out. Getting him in office, that was the most important. Now this is the second most important. We need more, we can't have Trump getting thrown in jail. If the Democrats win the House, they're going to impeach him every day. If they take the Senate, I don't think they're ever going to have the votes they need. That would be shocking to me. But odder things have happened. You know, if you had told me that the world was going to shut down over a virus that they would blame on some dude eating bat salad sandwiches, I would have said, that's the dumbest thing I've ever heard in my life. That could never happen. And yet, well, there we were. You know what I love about Trump's speech is the $5,000 bribe. Now, keep in mind, this happens all the time. They just call it something else. Kathy Hochul called it a stimulus check. I think George Bush said, I'm sending stimulus checks. You're going to get your $400. Trump's talking 5K. Now, hold on. Is that money going to change your life? Well, it could. If you invest it properly 10 years from now, that 5K is worth, oh, I don't know, 50K or more. Who knows? Maybe you're saving up for a house. And you, man, I'm $5,000 away from having that down payment. Where am I going to get $5,000 between now and in March? Well, here comes Trump. Hilarious. And then Trump says, he goes, I'm asking you to pretend I'm on the ballot just one more time. Because if we lose, you're going to lose your border. He's right. You're going to lose your tax cuts. He's right. You're going to lose your safety and security. He's right. And you're going to lose your wealth. These are all correct. Remember, Democrats hate money. Well, hold on. They hate when you have money. They hate when you have a tax break. They hate borders. All right. These are things they're against. These are what they are against. It's common sense. Yet for some reason, the polls are, everyone's locked in a poll. Oh, they're so close. They're so close. I've got a poll here about El Said, and it doesn't look good for him. And it's still early. I mean, this is a fairly early September. I'm telling you, folks, by October 22nd, we're going to know, we're going to have a pretty good idea of who's winning. Now, I'm not traveling as much, so I will not be talking to large groups of people, but I can read a room. I can read a room, and I'll tell you what I think is going to happen. I'm not always right. I do well sometimes. Sometimes I get slaughtered. 2022 midterms, man, did I get slaughtered. I just assume everyone knew what I knew. Nope. They didn't. They did not. That number again, if you want to call or text your song, 631-451-1039. Now people are going nuts. If Trump gives everybody $5,000, man, we're gonna add on to the debt. Yeah, yeah. Yeah, that's probably true. But you know what else? Let me tell you this, folks. They spent millions of dollars on pansexual puppet shows in Madagascar. I kind of think maybe we the people deserve a little of this cabbage. We as a nation are raking in money through tariffs. It's the truth. That's just the way it is. And now we've got a great deal with oil from Venezuela. We're going to see cheap gas prices soon. They are purposely keeping the gas expensive. We know that. We absolutely know that. Because we know that the oil is flowing through the Strait of Hormuz. And it has been for a while. Well, what's going on? Well, I would call this a scheme. And now there are these stupid, you know, what do they call them? Not prospectors, but, you know, people who's like, They basically gamble on gas. You know what? I'm going to drive up. You can actually drive up the price of something if you just buy enough of it. Now, I'm telling you now, folks, gas should be way cheaper. Look at what I'm going to see what we're paying per barrel and what that should be at the pump, because someone is artificially inflating it. And what do we got here? Oh, yeah. Thank you. The Rascals. A Beautiful Morning. Now, that's a nice pull to kick things off as we honor and commemorate Charlie Kirk today. Look, folks, if you've got something you want to say about Charlie Kirk or 9/11, today's the day. Because I'll be here tomorrow, but you won't be able to call or text in. So something on your mind? Have at it. 631-451-1039. We honor Charlie Kirk, 9/11, and the roughly 3,000 people killed by Islam. And Charlie Kirk killed by a Democrat. Hold on.
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0: Thank you, sir. Keith Richards singing that one, as I recall. As I recall, that's Keith Richards singing that one. Folks, the number 631-451-1039. Maybe you've got something you'd like to say about Charlie Kirk and or 9/11. Today's the day to do it. We've got an email here from Patriot Ed in fabulous Las Vegas. He says, good morning. It's my hope that enough writers, commentators, and all who were positively affected by Mr. Kirk will pick up his torch and by telling others, carry his thoughts forward so that what happened on this day and tomorrow will be remembered into the future, so that along with religion, family, and friends, we are all obligated to always, every day, to take care of our republic. Well said, Patriot Ed. Patriot Ed from fabulous Las Vegas, kicking off the Charlie Kirk / 9/11 Memorial Show here in the Kevin Downey Jr. Show. Man, oh man. Folks, the left is going to go crazy over Trump's $5,000 bribe. But of course it was okay when Hochul did it. She called it a stimulus check. George, but they all do it. They all do it. But 5K. You know me, I remain humble. I hate to brag. But 5K would buy me one more 2011 Subaru Manhattan, MAGA edition. And then I'd have an extra $1,000 left over for the necessary repairs, which I assure you I am going to need if I buy another 2011 Subaru Manhattan, MAGA edition. Although ever since they put the MAGA things on, car's been running much better. I'm just throwing that out there. Throwing that out there, folks. All right. Now, I'm telling you this. There are people who will yell and scream and cry about this $5,000 thing. They're leftists. They'll cash the check. Don't get me wrong. They'll cash the check. They always do. If they had any morals whatsoever, they'd say, nope, I'm not cashing my $5,000 Trump check. I'm not going to do it. But they're going to do it. For some of them, it's the only income they have. That's the only income they have. Man, oh, man, I'm just sitting here in mom's basement typing away. I'm really sticking it to the MAGA crowd, bunch of maggots. I'm on Facebook all day long, beating up on them. Yeah, yeah, yeah. You know the funny part about the convention last night? Fetterman sent a video. He sent a video. It was pretty funny because he made a joke about how it's being sent to a big room of Republicans in Dallas or something like that. He's like, yes, I'm a Democrat. Why am I here talking to you today? Well, because I'm a common sense Democrat. Uh-huh. Says, I'm always going to stand with America, Fetterman says, he says. I'm always going to reject the extremes and the socialism and the anti-American way of life, he says, he says. And then he introduces, what's that guy's name? Senator Dave McCormick. He said, that's a Republican. So he's stumping for a Republican now. He claims he's not switching parties, and I believe it. I think what he's doing is noble in that he's saying, yeah, you know, the Democrats, they're caving into socialism and, a bunch of Jew-hating commies. And he won't do that. But I'm telling you, don't trust him. He votes Democrat almost every time. I think this man wants to be president, and because he's doing exactly what I would do if I were president. Now, in Pennsylvania, he's more popular with Republicans than with Democrats. Okay, and that's fine. But remember, Pennsylvania is a swing state. A lot of independent voters there. That's who he's going after. Obviously, you need your base to show up, but independents decide elections. And Fetterman is not stupid. He's not stupid, but I do like that the left is just so angry at him. Just so angry. But, if he flips over to Republican, that's when I'll believe him. That's when I'll believe him, because I think he's a shifty little schemer. I think he's a sneaky snake. That's just my two cents. Back to Trump. This is hilarious, and this is going to get people to scream. Trump wants to drop all illegal immigrants from the U.S. Census. Of course you drop them. It's common sense. As someone who is a census taker in 2020, by God, the hottest year of my life, I just walked around Long Island just sweating. And you can't drink enough water. You just can't. And I'd be in neighborhoods with no shade. One guy goes, oh my God. Oh, you're not allowed to go in people's houses either when they answer the questions. If they answer the questions. Normally, they would show me a finger. I'd get a lot of fingers. And I get a lot of people yelling at me, get off my porch or get off my neighbor's porch. And they just don't care. Just see, they, and here's the thing. They just assume I am of the government. Well, I'm here. I must be a Fed. No. No one was working. I needed money. And if people said, I don't want to answer this, I'd say, all right, cool, man. Have a great day. I don't blame you. I wouldn't answer either. That's just my inner libertarian getting cranky. But I would never get cranky at the guy saying, hey, they're paying me to ask these questions that you don't want to answer. Well, I'll tell you, I was in a black neighborhood, and a guy goes, hey, are you here for the census? I go, yes, sir. He starts laughing. He goes, in this neighborhood, good luck. He said, I already answered my questions. I go, did you really? He goes, maybe, and laughs and walks away. People hate the census takers. Just the crankiest people. Anywho, I'm here to tell you that you have to count the illegals as well. Absolutely. Now, do the illegals want to be counted? No, they don't. Because part of my script was, hello, we don't report any illegal immigrants to the federal authorities. How many people are living here? And they're like, what? Slam the door. But this makes sense. This makes sense. Because this is how they take over the House of Representatives. They let a bunch of illegals in. Where do you see the illegals mostly? Well, you see them in blue states. California. You get a lot there. And you got a lot of members from the House of Representatives. Remember, the census determines who gets how many reps. And that's why they do this. Now, it sort of backfired in 2020 because Cuomo had chased so many people out of New York that they actually lost a rep or two. Definitely one, maybe two, I forget. He was furious. And they missed it by like four people. They're like, come on, we couldn't find four people? Nope. I was out there, handy Andy Cuomo, and people do not want to answer questions at all. I did find one guy willing to talk, 20 people in one house. 20 people. Were they here legally? Of course not. Of course not. And that's the guy, you know, I told him we don't report that. He goes, all right, well, we got 20 people. And I said, all right, can I have their names? They go, that's it, we're out. We're done. All right, because you got to ask for the names, too. They want the names. But look how fishy that looks. Hey, I'm here from the federal government. I'm taking a census. I'm not going to report you. Now, give me the names of everyone here. We've got texts coming in. Patriot Steve texted. He says, KDJ and cream cheese. Trump is right at the convention. True right-wing voters and holier-than-thou Christians have to vote against socialism. You don't vote, socialism will take over. That's anti-God voters. 100%, sir. 100%. Patriot B says, good morning, everyone. So remember that Joe the Box asked you guys, Joe the Box from, of course, the America First Warehouse. Who would you like to see at the America First Warehouse? And I finally got my answer. I want to see Brandon Gill at the warehouse. Yeah, he gave a great speech last night. He is hysterical. Yesterday, he mocked the left by saying, I'd like to start by doing a land acknowledgement, and then went on to acknowledge all the great pioneers who helped build Texas. It was hysterical. Yes, I love that guy. He's going to be president someday. Patriot Karen here says, KDJ, cream cheese, and patriots. The RNC midterm party was packed with patriots. Awesome. Fake news stated, no shows at RNC event. What a hoot of the media fools. I wonder the number of filled seats in the RNC midterms. Congratulations to proud Americans. Charlie Kirk lives to this day with spiritual inspiration to all. Yes, he does. God bless Karen. Patriot Karen. Absolutely, he does. I'm telling you, folks, let them have their little parties. It's sick, but they're sick. They're savages. There's nothing these Democrats can do. They're going to celebrate. They killed Charlie Kirk, then they celebrate. That's what they do. Then they mock him, of course. We don't do that. While they're doing that, we are secretly winning. We've got No Matter What by Badfinger. That's probably the worst name for a band I've ever heard. I was a big fan of the Cars. I thought it was a crappy name. Badfinger? Yeah. Sounds like something you read. You're somebody, some creepy uncle or something. Never mind. It's too early. Too early for that. Yes, folks, drop the illegal immigrants from the census. Watch normalcy return to this nation. Watch socialism go away. Watch communism die. Hold on.
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2: ABC News, I'm Sherry Preston. The Republicans holding their first ever midterm convention in Dallas. The president promising $5,000 checks for every American adult if the GOP keeps control of Congress in November. Even that, however, might not be enough. ABC's Mary Bruce with more from Dallas.
3: With the president's approval rating at a record low 33%, some Republican candidates in competitive races are opting to skip this convention entirely. Now, tonight on night two, Vice President J.D. Vance will be the headline address, but the president is also expected to speak again.
2: The European Union Central Bank has raised interest rates to cool inflation, being fueled by high oil prices triggered from the Iran war. Last night, a tribute to those killed in the 9/11 attack.
4: 2,977 drones, one drone for every victim who lost their life on 9/11. The lights took to the skies and then recreated the outline of the Twin Towers.
2: ABC's Sam Champion. Tomorrow, of course, marks 25 years since the towers fell. This is ABC News.
5: From the LI News Radio Weather Center, we'll have increasing amounts of sunshine today with a high of 86. It'll be partly cloudy tonight, low 64. Sunshine Friday, high 76. It'll be mainly clear Friday night, low 58. Saturday, sunny, high 74. Partly cloudy with a chance for a shower Saturday night, the low 64. Partly sunny, maybe a shower Sunday, high 78. Mostly sunny Monday, high 78. From the LI News Radio Weather Center, I'm meteorologist Jim Rinaldi.
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0: God, folks. The Isley Brothers, Shout. Thank you, sir. How can you not be happy listening to Shout by the Isley Brothers? That's how we fight back. Chin up. We remain positive. We're winning. They're losing. That's all that matters. They will get uglier as they lose more and more. Some of them don't even know they're losing. Some of these people are so dumb. They have no idea. Never mind all the people that left the Democratic Party. Oh, I don't know, like RFK Jr., Tulsi Gabbard, Kevin Downey Jr. There's another one who left. Maybe some of you. Never mind all the people abandoning the Democratic Party, which is going full out, not even going commie. They are commie. They are commie. And they're out there, and they're confident right now, because they've had some wins. They've had some wins in the primaries. Of course, Zohran Mamdani taking over New York City. A mere 25 years after 9/11, roughly about that. It's 24 and a half. They were really counting. It's 24. But anyway, you see where I'm going with that. You see where I'm going with that. And, man, oh, man. Now, I mentioned he released this report, some of it, not all of it, about how the air around Ground Zero is bad. And that's good that that's out. I support that. I mean, his reason for doing it. He's had that information for a while. He sat on it until this week. That's what he did. He sat on it and said, man, I want to go to 9/11. Even though, I mean, signing that 9/11, thing and then handing the pen over to a guy who defended an Al-Qaeda terrorist who attacked the Pentagon. Wow. Wow. Man, oh man. Look at that. That's a middle finger. That's what that is. And the way he said, well, you know, so many more people died because of the fact that they hid this information. First of all, everyone knew the air was bad. I remember a video of Giuliani talking to someone, and he's going to put your mask on, put your mask on, put your mask on. And the guy, you know, obviously, he was surrounded by death, wasn't really thinking. He was happy to see Giuliani. Everyone knew, but now to have it out, it's a good thing, without a doubt. But to have, he sat on it. Why didn't he release it when he got it? Well, because he needed to get as much bang for his buck out of it as he could. And of course, to say more people died in the aftermath, that's not our fault. Yeah, well, yeah, it is, because there's an aftermath, because certain people shouldn't have done certain things, and I think we know which people. I think we know which people. I mean, I really, you know me, I I don't like to point people out. I don't like to blame anyone, but Allahu Akbar, meine Freunde. That's a hint. That's a clue. Oh, I forgot to tell you. Folks, you ask, I deliver. Patriot Laura Lynn said, how come you haven't had Robert Spencer on in a while? And I said, well, he's so busy and I hate to annoy people, but he's coming on today. Top of the hour, Robert Spencer joins us. And what's today? Today's Thursday. You know what that means? That means a Cypher Room is open. Yay! We made it another week at 5 p.m. The Cypher Room opens up. That's Spy Trail. Spy Trail Distillery goodness. Maybe you like to drink it at home. Sometimes you want to drink in a spy lounge. That's what I like to do. I'll be there tomorrow. I'll be there tomorrow after live from Studio 6B. Whether the team is going or not, I will be there. Cannot wait. Well, hold on. You know what? Here's the thing. So my headlight burned out, and it's one of those $145 bulbs. So I bought it because I had to, and it's not working. And I turn the lights on, it flashes, and it goes. I got to figure something's wrong. I don't know what I've done wrong, but now I got to watch a video. If folks, anything you want to do to fix a car, and believe me, I don't do it. If it's easy, I'll do it. There's someone on YouTube doing it. My favorite thing about YouTube, you find a gun you like. Or maybe there's like a certain, I don't know, a shotgun shell you want to try, you know, personal defense shotgun shell. There's a redneck on YouTube. He's using the gun you want to buy, and he's using the ammo you want to use. And he's shooting like, you know, hams or something like that. It's hilarious. There's nothing better than rednecks with gun-related video channels on YouTube. Check it out, Maine. Check it out. Okay, so look at this. You know what this, I mean, I'm glad this is coming out. I'm glad this is coming out. This is, the Daily Wire, I believe. No, Daily Caller, sorry. Something that I really don't like about conservative news outlets. Daily Wire, Daily Caller, Daily this, Daily that. Get another name. Anywho, The Daily Caller, you're not going to believe what they... Folks, they've got an explosive breaking story. Mitch McConnell is a CCP puppet. Who knew that? We did. Been talking about that for years. Years. They're saying, man, hey, we just found out that his wife, you know, her name's Elaine Chao, and she works with China. Oh, yeah, you're kidding me. Wait, did China give them a shipping company? Yeah, yeah, you're not going to believe it. And look at this. She was working on something called the United Front Work Department. Man, that sounds communist, doesn't it? Really? You're just finding out that the McConnells are a bunch of Chi-coms. Are you kidding me? Man, I mean, I'm glad they woke up. I didn't know this was a breaking story because I think I broke that story 3 years ago when I said, man, look at this shipping company that goes through Elaine Chao. Elaine Chao. Remember, of course, she, what was her job? She had a job in the federal government, and I think her job was like, I gotta look into it. But her job was, it wasn't to chase spies, it was to make sure, McConnell did his job or something stupid like that. No! That was Fauci and his wife. Fauci, he's out there killing people, and his wife is part of the committee to make sure he doesn't kill people. Remember that? Yeah, but, Elaine Chao, she had, something else she was going on with. She was working, I'll find out. But look at this. Says, the White House and State Department did not immediately respond to the Daily Caller. They want to know about Mitch McConnell being a spy. It says the House Select Committee on the CCP described this United Front work as a unique blend of engagement, influence activities, and intelligence operations. What? That the Chinese Communist Party, CCP, used to shape its political environment, including to influence other countries. And who was working for United Front work? That would be Elaine Chao, better known as Mitch McConnell's wife. His wife. Yeah. Now, I'm wondering if Mitch McConnell married her. Like, did they say, I want to know if China went to Mitch all those years ago and say, hey, we got this woman. She works for us. And you're in politics. We're going to make you rich. And you just sign here. Sign away your life. I don't even know if he's still alive. And I know he can't resign. As the Chinese, they own him. They own him. So look at this. this is Sean Davis. He's the CEO and co-founder of The Federalist. He said, given what we now know about China's meddling in the 2020 election, this might help explain why Mitch McConnell has worked so hard to block the Save America Act. Folks, my God, have we not been saying that? Oh, look at this. Mitch McConnell doesn't like the Save Act, and he's taking Chinese money. God, I wish I knew someone who said that. That was me. Patriot Nelson says, bad finger is another way of saying stinky pinky. Wow. That makes sense to me. I'll buy it. Patriot Steve from Calaba says, KDJ, we want criminals in Biden administration to be held accountable. Christopher Wray, James Comey, all of these, the Butler shooter, nothing will happen. We need information on the 26 months of Butler shooter. We're still in a cloud with the CIA. Yeah. Yeah. That tells me, see, Trump's not going to let, some incel shoot at him and just go, oh, okay, he was just a crazy kid. Yeah. All right. Thanks. Nice investigation. I promise you folks, we're going to hear way more on that. Trump does not let things go, especially a bullet that almost went into his face. Patriot Karen says, what are the New Yorkers and 9/11 families going to do if Mom Donnie shows up unwelcome? They're going to be angry. They're going to be yelling and screaming. Deny entry to the private event or turn their backs. They will turn their backs. They'll probably have to let him in. That dude has a target on his back just to make a point to his followers. Yeah, people are angry at him. Very, very angry. And they should be. We got a text here from Mississippi. Good morning, KDJ and company. Patriot Carl here. All my years of life, and I have never seen a human being that reminded me of Jesus Christ. The way he passed on the word with love. What a great loss for us, but a gain for him. Love y'all, Patriot Carl. I listen to your show every weekday. Thank you for listening, Patriot Carl. And yes, he's talking about Charlie Kirk. Talking about Charlie Kirk. you know, Charlie Kirk, I think his assassination helped get Trump elected. And I think we're going to see, he's not going away. He's Obi-Wan Kenobi. They killed him. They made him stronger. And I hate that he's gone. Man, oh man. You know what I did? I don't know if I told you. I've got a piece up for those who would get depressed. It's called Heavy Days Coming. This is at PJ Media. Called Heavy Days Coming. Let's have some fun and mock the Marxists in honor of Charlie Kirk. I did read that in 9/11. Check it out. We got Pharrell Williams here singing Happy. Thank you, sir. Pharrell Williams. I remember this song. People love it. Yes. We remain happy, but we honor. Hold on.
1: You don't waste your time. Here's why. Because I'm happy. Come along if you feel.
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0: Ah, yes. Journey. Born and raised in South Detroit. I'm from the West Side. Folks, I got a message here. As you know, taking calls, texts, emails, whatever you like. Anything you want to talk about Charlie Kirk and 9/11, that's what we're focusing on. And I've got a message here on Getter from someone calling themselves Dancing Gunpowder. It says, I miss and love Charlie Kirk. I'm so thankful for his example of heart and intellectual courage. Well said, Dancing Gunpowder. Well said. Folks, we've got Patriot Steve, a.k.a. Joe Walsh from behind enemy lines in California calling in. Patriot Steve, how are you, my friend?
5: I'm doing well. I have mixed emotions today because of Charlie's assassination.
0: Yeah.
5: Because today's my birthday.
0: Oh, happy birthday. Yeah. See, this is the good news we need, folks. Patriot Steve, a.k.a. Joe Walsh, celebrating his birthday behind enemy lines in California. Well, happy birthday, my friend. I'm tickled to hear that.
5: Yes, last year when that happened, I'm a big crybaby anyways, but I cried for a week over that.
0: Oh, yeah, it was rough. You're not the only one. You're not the only man to cry. Me too. Hashtag yeah. Me too.
5: So now the good thing about what Trump said last night about giving everybody $5,000 is that all of us good patriotic Americans can put that $5,000 towards a whole lot of freedom seeds.
0: Yeah. Yes, I love the way you think, sir. $5,000 worth of freedom seeds. That'll guarantee liberty for a long time.
5: Yep, and then I have to rent a boat to go back over to Gitchagumi and and go magnet fishing for some toys.
0: You know what? Rumor has it there are communist birth control devices in, under the water there. And you're right.
5: That's right.
0: A little magnet
5: That's
0: fishing.
5: Right.
0: Pull them up.
5: we've got to, and then tomorrow, I wish I could be in New York. I wish we could all lock arms together just to keep Mondami and all them commie bastards out. Oh, excuse me. I said.
0: No, I agree, sir. I might show up. After radio, maybe I'll go. I don't know. I don't know what time though. See, here's the thing: they go pretty early, so I don't think I can be there. But yeah,
5: well,
0: I'm telling you, they're not. The families are not. 100,000 signatures saying, "Commie Mom Donnie, stay away." But he's going to show up anyway.
5: And White Rabbit and those guys—they're all going to start their whatever they're doing at 11 o'clock.
0: Ah,
5: that's what White Rabbit said. Well, on Facebook, so I don't know. So
0: right.
5: But he's been pretty outspoken as of late.
0: Yeah, I met him. He's a great guy.
5: Yeah, he seems like it. Him and I don't remember that other guy's name who's making all kinds of waves. And
0: is that Jake Lang?
5: Yeah, Jake Lang. I wish I had a match to help him light some of them Korans on fire.
0: Did you see the one that he covered with bacon?
5: Yes. And another one, he had a pig's head with it.
0: Yeah. He actually put the Koran into the mouth of the pig's head for a moment.
5: So we need to make sure that all those freedom seeds we buy, as we're arranging our stuff, dip all of the ends of your bullet in bacon grease.
0: Oh, that's an extra insult, isn't it?
5: Yes, it is. And I found something else out. All these vests that they like to wear to go boom with.
0: Uh-huh.
5: They're all made with gelatin and this other ingredient. Well, those two main ingredients are made with pork fat. So when they explode, they don't get no virgins.
0: Oh, pork fat in the vest? That's hilarious.
5: That's what it's made with.
0: That's hilarious.
5: I'm just like, oh, this is, yeah, you can't do it any better. Let's give them a bunch of pagers and cell phones, too.
0: Adrian, Steve, you're killing it today. You're killing it. You always kill it.
5: I have to do something. To take away from what is now a day that I really don't feel like celebrating my birthday anymore because of what they did to my brother.
0: I know, but you know what, though? This is how we can't let the terrorists win.
5: No, they'll never win. I'll die with my boots on and slinging lead.
0: Yep, then you know what? I'm right there with you, and I'm going to celebrate your birthday. I know it's
5: thank you, my brother.
0: Thank you, my friend. Keep those freedom seeds dry.
5: Yep, and save me a bottle of that special 250 Spy Trail.
0: Oh, we can arrange that. Send me an email, kdj@kevindowneyjrshow.com, and I'll see to it it happens.
5: I got it. It's for my brother-in-law. He's a retired sheriff's deputy because I can't drink alcohol, but if we can make that or a mixed bag of all the bottles and maybe I can get it to them, but I don't know if they ship to California.
0: I believe they do. I'll find out. Send me that email, buddy. We'll make it happen.
5: I'll get it as soon as we get off. As soon as your show's over, I don't want to miss none of the show.
0: No, thank you, my friend. Thank you. Patriot Steve, a.k.a. Joe Walsh, behind enemy lines with a brilliant plan, folks. Get your $5,000 worth of freedom seeds. Freedom seeds. Get your freedom seeds here. Patriot Arizona Charlie says, just a side thought. With all the hand-wringing about the housing shortage, people working from home and the advancement of AI will create millions of square feet of abandoned office space that easily converts to affordable housing, not to mention a boost to developers and contractors. Hey, are you spending your $5,000 on Spy Trail? No, I am. I'll spend some of it. I mean, that's a great idea, by the way. Yes, we need more housing. And you know what? Now that 3.7 million people are gone, housing prices in, well, not all of them, like New York's still expensive, but, if you're, let's say you're living in a poor neighborhood and now you don't have so many people, prices are starting to come down. See what happens, folks, when you kick out people who shouldn't be here? Good things happen. Patriot Tommy, I owe my $5,000, some spy trail, but I got to tell you, freedom seeds sound really good right about now. And a little bacon grease, as per Patriot Steve, a.k.a. Joe Walsh. Patriot Tom here says, morning, KDJ, DJ Creep Cheese, and American Patriots. Kev, did that article end with the words, we support Mitch McConnell? Ha! I'm sure it did. You know, it probably did. I'm telling you, man, they own Mitch McConnell. We've talked about that forever. Patriot Diane from out here in Long Island says, I think Mom Donnie is playing up the 9/11 related illnesses so it can take attention away from the terrorist attacks. 100%. He never actually mentions what caused him in the first place. He said he vilifies others. That's his whole reason. I saw the video. He said, they hid this and more people died of this than on 9/11. He absolutely, it's a smokescreen, folks. It's a smokescreen. Don't buy it. Patriot Beebe from Nebraska says, good morning, everyone. I still find it hard to watch videos of Charlie Kirk. He was a sensible man just wanting to encourage the younger generation to think for themselves, to be themselves. With social media capturing the minds of young people as well as liberalism and socialism in the schools, there doesn't seem to be enough people like Charlie. I pray for our country and its citizens. God bless all of you. And God bless you, Beebe. Very well written. Yeah. The man was a genius. He was brilliant. Charlie Kirk. Brilliant man. Full of love. Now you'll hear the left say, oh, he said bad things about trans people. No, he didn't. He did not. He never said anything bad about anyone. Now, I had some TPUSA people on my podcast before It Is What It Is Now. It was just me talking. And I mentioned that there's some trans person who's, you know, some guy saying, yes, I menstruate. And I said, look at this freak show. And this Christian girl said, well, I wouldn't call anyone a freak show because we're all made in the image of God. And I was like, man, she just schooled me on my own podcast. And that's how Charlie was. That is how Charlie was. He never attacked anyone. And of course, they all had the talking points. Well, he said, you know, he said school shootings are the price we pay for guns. Yeah. Well, yeah. Now, let's not take that out of context. It's the same thing as saying, who we got here? We got the Edwin Hawkins Singers, Oh Happy Day. Thank you, sir. Yeah, he said, that is the price we pay to have guns. You need the guns. You need the guns because we will have a tyrannical government like Joe Biden once again. He also said, look at speed limits. All right, I was in Michigan, speed limit 75. They know that people will die at those speeds, but they also know people want to get to where they're going. It's the price we pay. Hold on. When Jesus
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6: For 103.9 LI News Radio, I'm Jay Oliver. The man accused of crashing into an Wisconsin construction zone, killing one worker and injuring two others, is back in court this week. Thomas LoBianco now faces more charges, including aggravated vehicular homicide. Prosecutors allege LoBianco was high on drugs and when speeding through a red light, heading the wrong way at the intersection of Town Line and Terry Roads. According to Joel Sykin-Forex, a massacre was killed in that crash, while the other two construction workers who were injured have since been released from the hospital. Veteran Long Island Air Show pilot safe after making an emergency landing in a parking lot at Robert Moses State Park yesterday. It happened after 62-year-old David Windmiller's plane suffered apparent engine failure just after takeoff. Parking lot was empty. No one was injured. Windmiller was said he had just taken off from Republic Airport in Farmingdale for practice ahead of a weekend air show in New Jersey. For 103.9 LI News Radio, I'm Jay Oliver.
7: ABC News, I'm Sherry Preston. NTSB investigators are preparing to move the wreckage of the Amazon cargo plane to a hangar in Miami for more investigation following the Sunday crash that killed five people. ABC's Victor Okendo in Miami says we are finding out more about the seconds before the plane landed.
8: Investigators say a little more than a minute before the plane touched down on the runway, One pilot warned they were going too fast and made additional comments regarding the aircraft's excessive speed throughout the remainder of the recording.
7: The NTSB's official report could take months or even years to finish. New numbers on inflation show it picked up at the wholesale level last month after cooling earlier this summer. High gas and oil costs because of the Iran war leading to a 5.4% hike in inflation in the month of August compared to last year. Price of U.S. crude has now risen to more than $100 a barrel for the first time since May. The price of Brent crude, which is the international standard, rose to more than $105 a barrel today. This is ABC News.
9: On the LI News Radio Weather Center, we'll have increasing amounts of sunshine today with a high of 86. It'll be partly cloudy tonight, low 64. Sunshine Friday, high 76. It'll be mainly clear Friday night, low 58. Saturday sunny, high 74. Partly cloudy with a chance for a shower Saturday night, low 64. Partly sunny, maybe a shower Sunday, high 78. Mostly sunny Monday, high 78. From the LI News Radio Weather Center, I'm meteorologist Jim Rinaldi.
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8: Life is what you make it. Talk, talk. Look at that. Folks, ladies and gentlemen, 631-451-1039, the line to opine. Anything you want to say about Charlie Kirk, 9/11? I've got a great, you know what? Excuse me. I just received an email from Patriots, Laura and Joey. I'm just going to read it now. I just emailed you. I'm going to read it tomorrow. It's really good. I'll do this now, although it'll be more of this tomorrow. If you have something you want to send in, maybe you say, KDJ, read this tomorrow. That's fine, too, of course. This is Joey, said, I'd like to share my thoughts and memories of September 11th. On the morning, I came home from my overnight job and was enjoying the typical great breakfast Laura Lynn makes for me. I look up at our little 13-inch kitchen TV, and I see a plane hit the World Trade Center. Laura's getting ready for work, and I yell over to her that it looks bad. The news says it's a small plane. I say, no way, this is terrorism. We're both leaning on the counter glued to this TV as we see another plane. I said, it has to be the U.S. Air Force to protect the rest of the city. Then it hits and our hearts sank. We've never been the same. We never lived in New York or even visited, but our grief never stops. We cried for 25 years with you guys, even though we lived very far away. And we will always mourn for all of you. We volunteer at the Arizona Healing Field every year to help set up the almost 3,000 American flags, which have a laminated card with a picture of the person who passed away, where they were, and a short bio of their life. We feel that every school in the state should have a field trip to this field so that the generation who didn't experience the pain of that day may get an idea of the severity of it. We love you guys in New York, and are all

0: always there in spirit, or even with a hug, or share a tear together. We love you all and think of you often. Love, Joey and Laura. Well, thank you. That is touching. And I appreciate it. As someone who was there, I wasn't in the buildings. I'll tell you tomorrow. I tell the story every year about what was going on and how. I think last year my roommate called in. And, you know, we talked about what we were doing, what happened. We'll do that tomorrow. We'll do that tomorrow. But today, folks, if you have something you want to say about Charlie Kirk, 911-631-451-1039. You can email me and say, KDJ, I'd rather you read this tomorrow. Or, you know what, I want you to read this today. 631-451-1039 or KDJ@KevinDowneyJrShow.com. Waiting for Robert Spencer to call. He's very busy, obviously. You know, this, I mean, he's got 32 books on jihad. And this is, I hate to say it, but this is his busy season. And we're trying to get him on. And I've got some questions to ask him. And if you've got a question you want to ask Robert Spencer, text it in. Email it in. You know the number, 631-451-1039. All right, I've got something to play here, a little audio. This is, folks, you know how the left always says, we're not giving any money or Medicaid or Medicare to illegal immigrants. We would never do that. They can't vote either. You know these, like, check this out. This is Gavin Newsom. He's spilling the beans. Take it away, DJ Cream Cheese.
1: What they will say on Fox News is, why is Gavin Newsom out here in South Carolina? His state is in shambles, and he's not serving the people of South Carolina.
2: Well, I mean,
1: serving the people of California, excuse me.
2: I think they deserve more than a $7.25 minimum wage here. I think they deserve more than a governor who refuses to expand Medicaid. We not only expanded Medicaid, but we're the only state in America providing universal health care regardless of pre-existing condition, ability to pay, and your immigration status. I know how offensive that is to people, and I get how controversial that is. We delivered that.
0: We delivered that. We delivered your money to keep healthy those illegal immigrants we invited in to replace you. We're good people. We're so good. We're taking care of the people we brought in to replace you, you filthy Americans. And he's just gleaming. You got to see this guy. He's laughing. Oh, I know. Controversial. Yeah. Yeah. There you go, folks. Trump's right. What do you want your future to look like? Do you want prosperity or do you want communism? That's what it comes down to. That is all it comes down to, all right? He's right, but whether you like him or not, he's right. He's absolutely, positively right. All right, now, yeah, so much to get to that we're not going to get to. You know what I do want to remind you of? The America First Warehouse. That's my patriotic home away from home. I was at a Getter launch party last night. It was fun. We had free pizza. Look at this. Coming up September 26th. It's American Ride. That's a band. And they're a tribute band to Toby Keith. That's going to be a hoop. Come on in. Bring a cooler. Whatever you like to drink, you know, put it in the cooler. No one's going to stop you. Tell them KDJ said I can do this. And then they'll let you in. Absolutely. We've got a whole, man, look at this. Look at this. Thursday night. That's tonight. 4 to 5:15 p.m. There's a flag wave in honor of Charlie Kirk. All right, check it out. It's on Hempstead Turnpike. But go to the AmericaFirstWarehouse.com, click on events, and you'll see everything right there. A Bible study and all sorts of fun stuff. Then, of course, a bunch of really groovy podcasts, the AmericaFirstWarehouse.com. All right, looky here. I've got two things going on. We have our first poll saying that El Said is losing. What? Believe it or not. That's right. El Said is losing. The new poll has Mike Rogers beating him. Now, it's close. It says 45.8% to Mike Rogers, 44.4% to El Said. I don't think it's close. And now this is early. Remember, this is still early September, and he was winning. El Said was allegedly winning before. But here's the part you need to know. Here's the part. They're talking about who's voting for who. It says here, El Said has the young crowd. Those would be the Marxists. Those would be the idiots who, they believe that supporting communism makes them a better person. They're going to learn the hard way. Well, hopefully they don't. Else he says he's got black folks voting for him. We're going to talk about that in a minute because that's not entirely true. But the independents swinging towards Mike Rogers by a whopping 14%. I've said it before. I'll say it again. Independents decide elections. Provided, of course, the base comes out. If you lose your base, you lose the whole thing. Typically, the base comes out. Now, what does El Said have going for him? Every Muslim in Michigan is going to vote for him. Every Muslim will vote for him. And these are not voters who say, well, maybe I'll vote. I might have to work. No, they're going to be there. This is their job. They were sent here to take over the United States. And part of that means they're going to have to vote for a while. And they're going to do it. All right? That's the one thing he has going for him. But right now, and this is a poll conducted by Channel 4, WDIV. I think it's Channel 4, and the Detroit News. They both swing far, far, far left. Far, far, far. They all do. Channel 2 does. I remember Channel 2, they're running a story. A guy stealing tailgates off of trucks. He said, if you know, here's a video of him. If you know who he is, well, you blurred his face. You blurred his face, and he's wearing a t-shirt. They blurred his arms so that they could hide the pigment of his skin, shall we say. They said, if you know who this is, give us a call. Well, you're kind of helping the guy. Kind of helping the guy. But yeah, that's what's going on with El Said now at the same time. As I just told you, this poll says black folks coming out for El Said. That's what it says. Now, some. Look at this, though. Michigan lawmaker. This is a black woman who left the Democratic Party. It's a Democratic Party. And she says, El Said and the socialists are more racist than the KKK. Yeah, that's right. Here she is, Michigan State Rep Karen Whitsett. She quit the Dems in March, and she said, it doesn't change. It's just different slave owners. She's talking about the socialists. She goes, they are more racist than the KKK. Don't vote for El Said is what she's saying. All right. So now when we read a poll, it says, oh, he's got the black vote. No, he's got some. I'm hearing he's down 25% with the black voters, which means he cannot win. He needs more. And as of right now, he doesn't have it. Excuse me. Patriot Twin Steve texting in. Morning, KDJ and Cream Cheese. Happy birthday to Patriot Steve, a.k.a. Joe Walsh. Rhode Island just got a female commie governor elected. Yeah, that's the next phase of deep state, getting female governors in as many states as possible. I saw that. That's bad news. Well, Rhode Island, folks, they're about as commie as you're going to find it. I mean, it's a cute little state. Hold on a second. We got more text messages. Let me get through this first. Patriot B says, the good news, New York City might be waking up. There's a 200% increase in homeschooling in New York City. It's making the teachers union mad. Yes, of course, because they can't brainwash the kids who are homeschooled. They don't like that at all. Patriot Lynn from the great state of Michigan says, it never fails to amaze me how damn near every Muslim terrorist country has unsafe water, disgusting living conditions, and horrible hygiene. Yet they think we're gross for eating pigs because they're dirty. That's a great point. Yeah, the pollution is shocking. Folks, you know, the left, they pretend to care about the climate. And they pretend to care about the planet. If they did, they would never vote for anyone from one of these countries. This is Morning Sun by Passport. Thank you. Look at that. You know what I've got? I hate to brag. I've got a zero sugar cherry float Coca-Cola. We'll be right back.
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0: Yeah! Yeah! That's right. We keep it positive even on the dark days. Time for the Omega Midman moment of American history. Let's see. Today is September 10th. What happened? 2025, a Democrat murders Charlie Kirk. 1608, John Smith is elected president of the Jamestown Colony Council in Virginia. 2025, a liberal murders Charlie Kirk. I'm going to keep saying that because I'll never let them forget what they did. 1776, Nathan Hale volunteers to go behind enemy lines as a spy for the Continental Army at George Washington's request. Excuse me. Look at this. 1813, the U.S. Navy wins the Battle of Lake Erie during the War of 1812, led by Oliver Hazard Perry. Hazard. I wish my middle name was Hazard. That's a good name. 1863, Union forces capture Little Rock, Arkansas during the Civil War. 2025, animals killed Charlie Kirk. And look at this. 1935, Ettore Buardi. He patents a spaghetti cooker. For his factory. He's making spaghetti in a factory. Ettore Boyardi. You may know him as Chef Boyardee. That's right. That's right. And best news of the day. Patriot Steve, a.k.a. Joe Walsh, celebrates his birthday behind enemy lines in California. So there's your moment. There's your Omega Minuteman moment of American history. That's a little air horn for Patriot Stephen's birthday. And the crowd. All right. All right. There we go. I just sent a message to Robert Spencer. Again, busy. He's trying to call in. We'll see what happens. All right, folks. I'm going to tell you now. I want to discuss what happens when your government stabs you in the back. Wait, hold on. You already know. We lived through Joe Biden's administration. All right, well, look at this. This is Spain. Spain's spy agency. This would be their version of the CIA, sorry. Spain's spy agency. I forget what they're called. Doesn't really matter. But they said to the leader of Spain, they said, hey, man, you know that town that no one can pronounce, Ceuta or whatever? Yeah, a bunch of Moroccans are about to stampede. They're going to say 60,000. It's going to be closer to 72, maybe even near 100. And they're coming. And so what did the leader of Spain do? Well, nothing. Because he's in on it. He's in on it. He knew they were coming. He probably organized the whole thing. But, yeah, the spy agency released 40 documents. They said, look, these are the alerts. These are the intelligence reports we sent to the president or Grand Poobah. I don't know who runs Spain. They got charts. They got communications from multiple law enforcement agencies, intelligence agencies. And, yeah, the guy's name, he's a prime minister, actually, Pedro Sanchez. And he's the guy that said, well, they're here. What do you know? I guess we should send the Red Cross in and get them some food. Because they're about to go all rapey-stabby. They're about to go all rapey-stabby, and you're going to need some calories for that. He's in on it, folks. He's handing that city over. And that's just the first one. That is just the first one. Major protests taking place. The Spaniards walking around with weapons that they are finding or forging or making sometimes bottles, sometimes stone. So this is modern-day Spain defending themselves from invaders with bottles. Yep, you know what? That Second Amendment is looking pretty good right about now. And I'll tell you, $5,000 worth of freedom seeds. Patriot Steve, it may be your birthday. I think you just gave us the gift. Right there. 5K in freedom seeds. Keep them dry, folks. Keep them dry. Major crimes happening throughout this town of Sueca. Most of them, sexual assaults on young girls and women. Women not afraid. The young girls afraid to go to school. This is what's going on. This is what happens when your government stabs you in the back. And Spain's not alone. What's that? Sounds like a segue. Yes, it is. Let's go to the UK, who just let another pedophile go. He was an Algerian, or is, he's still around, Algerian migrant who sexually assaulted a 16-year-old girl in London in an alleyway. He's been spared prison time. I'll explain. So he sees this young girl, a handful of girls hanging out, and he says, "Would you like some alcohol?" And they go, "Oh, okay." So this girl drunk. I don't know. There's a handful of friends. And he starts groping her over her clothing. And she says, "Get off me. I'm gay. No, I don't want you on me, and I'm gay." And, well, he says, "How about, I don't even know how to say this. How about if you, let me see. If you perform an act of a sexual nature on me." She goes, "No, I'm trying to tell you here, I'm gay. Oh, by the way, I'm 16. And he feels her up and she gets angry. Well, you would think feeling up, first of all, trying to get a 16-year-old drunk and get her to do things. You'd think that is enough of a crime. It's not. He got 2 years suspended sentence where this is going. But he's going to be on probation for 10 years. There, he's got that. And he's not allowed to approach women under 18 in public. And he's got to go on a sex offenders registry for 10 years only. I mean, all he did was what? Try to get a girl drunk? Feel her up? Yeah, why would you put him in prison? Oh, by the way, did I mention this is not his first rodeo? Did I mention that? No. This guy, he's been in trouble with the cops before. Yeah, absolutely. 5 previous convictions. Convictions, not arrest. Convictions for doing things he shouldn't be doing. 5 times. And now, they said, we're just going to let him go. Because, you know, why wouldn't you? Why wouldn't you? That's what's going on. It's coming here. It's already begun. Vote, folks. I know gas is a little more expensive. That's not all Trump's fault, and we all know it. We all know it. And you know what? If paying a little more for gas now means that our kids and grandkids don't get nuked, sign me up. Sign me up. Imagine that. Let's say we're all still alive, and there's a big nuke goes off. And they go, "Oh, you know, yeah, that's our fault. We didn't want to pay too much for gas. We didn't want to pay $4 a gallon, $3.99 out here in Long Island. We didn't want to pay that. So we just said, no way, Trump. You give us the cheap gas and let the next generation handle whatever." And then they get vaporized. No, I don't want that. And it's not even that. Well, first of all, I don't want that on my conscience. I don't want that. I don't want to be the guy who complained about gas prices. No, do what it takes. Do what it takes. Now, the problem is we have people who want instant gratification. Now, I know people are struggling. KDJ, that gas, you know, I got to drive to work. I get that. I'm not saying being unhappy about it is a problem. What I'm saying is if that's the price we pay, that is nothing. You have a nuke go off. Look at World War II was so easy to avoid and they didn't do it. World War I was even easier to avoid. You avoid World War I, you avoid World War II. Man, they couldn't do it because it wouldn't have been popular at the time. Patriot Carl here from Mississippi says, check out new news. New news for more info on the rapture. Also, James Caddis. They use the Bible for their basis of their thoughts. It's great and very informative. Love y'all, brother Patriot Carl. Thank you, Patriot Carl. Appreciate you. Love you back. Patriot Tom here says, Kev, both events over the next 2 days I received at work. And remember exactly where I was. A friend texted me about Charlie Kirk while I was pulled over eating lunch at work. And a coworker called me about 9/11 while I was making a delivery. The customer at the house, who I had never met, asked me if I wanted to come in the house and watch what was going on. I walked in her house just as a second tower fell. I thought I was going to cry. Couldn't catch my breath. And they did know. Did you know Toby Keith was a Democrat? And Democrats hate that. His quote. Oh, man. Toby Keith tribute band coming to the America First Warehouse. PJ Greg, a.k.a. Swamp Fox, says, good morning, KDJ, DJ Cream Cheese, and fellow patriots. I was working at a body shop at a GM dealership, listening to the radio, and heard a plane hit one of the towers. We had a television we watched on our lunch break, and I turned it on, saw the second plane hit the other tower, and then heard about the Pentagon and the other plane going down in PA. We didn't get much work done that day, and we'll always remember it. I hope we eradicate Islam from our nation before we have another incident much worse. Patriot Greg, a.k.a. Swamp Fox, South Carolina. Disregard my music choice. I tuned in late. Folks, let me know. Who we got here? We got Simmer Down by Bob Marley. Ladies and gentlemen, send me your Charlie Kirk, your 9/11. Send them, if you want to send some for tomorrow, I'll read them tomorrow, too. Hold on. We're going to take a quick break. We'll be back.
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6: For 103.9 LI News Radio, I'm Jay Oliver, a Brentwood man now headed to prison for 15 years for the attempted murder of his ex-wife. He's back on November the 2nd of 2024. Willie Curry approached Michelle Price outside of Bayshore McDonald's and stabbed her more than 20 times. The day before the attack, Price obtained a protection order against Curry. In family court, Price survived that attack, did suffer significant injuries to her face, neck, chest, legs, and hands. One person remaining hospitalized after driving their car into the Bethpage Fire Department Station 4 yesterday. Crash happening just before 10:30 in the morning on Stewart Avenue and Arundham Street. And it is still unclear what led to that crash. No one else, fortunately, was injured. For 103.9 LI News Radio, I'm Jay Oliver.
8: ABC News, I'm Sherry Preston. NTSB investigators are preparing to move the wreckage of the Amazon cargo plane to a hangar in Miami for more investigation following the Sunday crash that killed 5 people. ABC's Victor Okendo in Miami says we are finding out more about the seconds before the plane landed.
9: Investigators say a little more than a minute before the plane touched down on the runway, one pilot warned they were going too fast and made additional comments regarding the aircraft's excessive speed throughout the remainder of the recording.
8: The NTSB's official report could take months or even years to finish. New numbers on inflation show it picked up at the wholesale level last month after cooling earlier this summer. High gas and oil costs because of the Iran war leading to a 5.4% hike in inflation in the month of August compared to last year. Price of U.S. crude has now risen to more than $100 a barrel for the first time since May. The price of Brent crude, which is the international standard, rose to more than $105 a barrel today. This is ABC News.
10: From the LI News Radio Weather Center, we'll have increasing amounts of sunshine today with a high of 86. It'll be partly cloudy tonight, low 64. Sunshine Friday, high 76. It'll be mainly clear Friday night, low 58. Saturday sunny, high 74. Partly cloudy with a chance for a shower Saturday night, the low 64. Partly sunny, maybe a shower Sunday, high 78. Mostly sunny Monday, high 78. From the LI News Radio Weather Center, I'm meteorologist Jim Rinaldi.
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0: The Brady Bunch. It's a sunshine day. I hear you now. Well done. Well done. Folks, we honor Charlie Kirk. 9/11. We celebrate with Patriot Steve, a.k.a. Joe Walsh, celebrating his birthday. Well done. Now, you know how I like to celebrate birthdays? With Spy Trail Goodness. You know what? I celebrate non-birthdays with Spy Trail Goodness. I was doing a little celebrating last night. I may or may not. Well, I did. Who were we trying to kid? Have a black tea Manhattan. I was doing a land acknowledgement for the island of Manhattan. I said, what better way to do that than to do a land acknowledgement for New York City, Manhattan, with Spy Trail Goodness. That's how I roll here in my own little patriotic way. And I'm going to roll on over to the Cypher Room, and I'm going to enjoy some of the best cocktails ever made on this stolen land we call the United States of America. They open at 5 today, 4 tomorrow, 3 o'clock on Saturday, 4 o'clock on Sunday, the Cypher Room. They got stuff to eat. Don't worry. Show up. Show up. I'll probably, if I can get that headlamp fixed, I just can't get it. It's not, if I put it in, it doesn't click. And I think that's what's going wrong. Anyway, I'll be there tomorrow night after Live from Studio 6B if I can get that silly light fixed. Now, folks, I want to tell you there's been a new level of these democratic socialists. They're communists. Don't let them fool you. Anytime you hear socialists, they're communists. USSR. Yeah, the United Soviet Socialists. Socialists. They're communists. The Workers' Party in Germany. Workers, socialists, Nazis. Yeah, the word socialist is there too. So look what's going on. And they just had a socialist convention in Chicago where all the Marxists got up and they gave their speeches, blah, blah, blah, blah, blah. But here's a new twist. It's not really new because it's part of it. As you know, Yuri Bezmenov said there's a four-point plan to take over the United States. You've got demoralization, destabilization. We're in that one now. And then you've got a violent encounter. And that's what they're talking. That's what they're talking about in Chicago. This would be University of California in Santa Barbara. History professor Butch Ware. Butch said that the Democratic Party must be destroyed, and that all the commies got to be ready for, and I quote, war in the streets. And he said El Said and what's his face, commie mom Donnie, goes, nah, they're being controlled. They're not getting the message out there that we want out there. Now this guy, Butch Ware, I'm going to assume gender, a professor of Africa and Islam. And he said, Democrats can't be reasoned with. They must be destroyed. And then, look at this. Here's the fun part. You cannot call yourself a revolutionary and not be talking about training with weapons. Okay. Now they're talking about I accept their terms. if that's the way it's going to be, that's the way it's going to be. I would rather it wasn't, but if that's how they're going to roll, as you know, folks, $5,000 as per Patriot Steve buys a whole lot of freedom seeds. And hopefully you've already got your communist birth control device. Pew pew. This guy, Hassan Piker, you hear about him. He was there. He said, we got to purge the moderates from the Democratic Party. So now there's this woman. She is not yet in the Congress. She will be, I promise you. Her name is Diarrhea Avila Chevalier. She's from New York City. You know how the left, the Nancy Pelosi is saying, we've got a big tent. We've got a big tent. Meaning we'll take on some communists, sure. Because right now they're running things and we're afraid. She says, Diarrhea Avila Chevalier. She says, a big tent doesn't pay your rent, lower your grocery bill, or take on the corporations bleeding our country dry. Democratic socialism does. So they're making a real move, folks, and they're planning violence. They're planning violence. They're talking about violence. That is the third one. The third of the four steps. Third one, of course, violence. A little violence in the streets. That's how you bring in your communism. Because communism is so unwelcome, you gotta shoot people so that they'll accept it. You know, I was really thinking I might go communist, but I wasn't sure. So then some blue-haired Gorgon shot me in the face. And I decided, nah, I don't think I like this at all. I got hit with a firebomb. Remember, they do that too. Remember the guy in, was it Boulder, Colorado? He said, hey, look, an old Jewish lady. I better set her on fire. But he set his shirt on fire too. So he's out there with no shirt on, throwing firebombs at Jewish people. Remember that guy? Yeah, that's what we're up against. So as I say, they're getting ready for violence. The violence has begun. Antifa has been violent for years. They're just taking it to the next level. War in the streets. You must be ready for war in the streets, says Butch Ware. Butch, a professor of Africa and Islam at the University of California, Santa Barbara. History professor. And get out there and get ready to fight. Train with weapons. Train with weapons. Folks, as I mentioned, in that Spanish town I can't pronounce, Ceuta, they're fighting with bottles and rocks. That's not us. We will not have a bottle and rock fight. This is the United States of America. The Second Amendment guarantees we will not be fighting with the weapons of cavemen. Well, they didn't have bottles. They had rocks. They had rocks. And man, oh man, look at this. Here's the Professor Ware calling for violence and says, warning followers that some of these clickety-clack revolutionaries have never been in an effing gunfight. Y'all ain't nowhere near ready for a war in your streets. You better get ready for both kinds of war. If you stay ready, you ain't got to get ready. Huh. Man, oh man, sounds like this guy wants to shoot us. He wants to shoot us. Now, I suspect there are people listening to the sound of my voice who have their freedom seed spreaders. They're, you know, I like to call them communist birth control devices. I'd love to hear from you. What do you think about this guy who wants to shoot you? What are you going to do? Now, I'm not saying get violent. I am saying be ready, because they're calling it now. These are the animals who killed Charlie Kirk. These are the Antifa animals who are out beating people up. They've got guns. They've used them already. There's some guy yelling, "I am Antifa," shooting it out with the cops in probably Seattle, some big blue toilet town. He got ventilated because he had a gun and he thought he knew how to use it. But those cops, I'll tell you, man, they got guns. They've got radios, so he can call even more cops. You can shoot five. That means there's just another 100 on the way. You're going to lose. You're going to lose. And we might actually see this here. Soweta, however you pronounce it, rocks and bottles as weapons. Here? No way. Let me know where you stand on this, folks. And, of course, if you've got something to say about Charlie Kirk and or 9/11, by God, I'd love to hear it. 631-451-1039. Tell me your stories. Excuse me. Pager B here says, when I heard about the World Trade Center, I was a pregnant teenager, and I heard that the first tower went down when I was at home getting ready to work at the grocery store in Queens. When the second tower fell, I was in the car being driven to work. When I got into work, it was packed, so I had to stay overtime because there were so many people buying water and cans of food. I seen many people on their cell phones at the time calling their loved ones asking if they're okay. I had to tell my boss I had to go to work. I have to go after working over 90 minutes because I was too tired of standing on my feet at 5 months pregnant. And I remember my dad coming home a bit early on that day telling us how the subway was packed with people with soot all over them. And my cousin lost her brother-in-law on 9/11. I'm sorry to hear that. As he was a security guard on the 86th floor. I met him a couple of times at family gatherings, and he was a good guy. RIP to the fallen. Very, very, very well said. Very well said. We've got Patriot Nelson here. I celebrate the minute hand moving with spy trail goodness. That's the way to celebrate. Yeah. Patriot Tom, Kev, last text for the day. What do you think the chances are that Mom Dummy will load the crowd at the 9/11 memorial with Islamic Muslim extremists? I think he's well ahead of that. I think it's almost guaranteed. Keep in mind, this guy is paying 200. Did we talk about this? 200 so-called influencers on the social media apps. 200 to get out the word that Commie Mom Donnie's a swell dude and communism is good for people. Communism is fair. Communism, no, it kills people. You starve to death. That's what you do under communism. Show me where communism has succeeded. It has not. Never has, never will. Well, I mean, take that back. The true goal of communism has worked, which is to kill millions of people, to enslave people, to keep them poor. That's the true goal of communism. Man, can't believe we got only one segment left. Wow, this show is flying by. Get your freedom seeds. They're calling for it now. Man, don't ignore them. It's so easy to go, wow, they're never going to do anything. Da, da, da, da, da, da. No. I'm taking this very, very seriously, and I hope you are too. Let me know. One more segment. 631-451-1039. We'll be back right after these messages.
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0: Back at it. What do we got here? Love Like Kerosene. Greg Allman. He's got a brother. I think they call themselves at one point the Allman Brothers. Man, they've got way more good songs than I ever thought. Way more than I ever thought. Look at this, folks. We're making fun of the Democratic Socialists of America. Now, some idiot came out and said they're fighting for animal welfare. Okay, now I like that. I like fighting for animals because I think animals can't really fight for themselves sometimes. And I'm a big believer in fighting for the rights of animals to not be tortured, abused in any way. So I'm on board with that. However, I'm talking about animal liberation. All right? And it's they're saying, you know, owning pets is capitalism. You know the drill. You know what they're saying. We got to stop having pets. Well, of course, that's part of the whole climate change codswallop. Pets are bad for the climate because whatever reason. I forget that they eat horse meat or something. I don't know. They don't really tell you why. But here's the fun part. They want to push socialism, but they're kind of forgetting something. Kind of forgetting that in Venezuela, back in 2017, they were actually eating dogs, cats, and pigeons because there was no food. There was no food. Remember that? They're actually eating zoo animals, too. So they haven't really thought this through, this whole Marxism for animals thing. It's not going to work out. When people are going to the zoo, are you going to... We need something to eat. Now the grocery store's out. Head to the zoo. Yeah. We'll get some penguin helper. That'll be fine. Maybe some bugs. Maybe we should probably eat some bugs too. That's where it's all going to come down to. Eating zoo animals, eating bugs. Hey, pass me that macaroni and bees. I'm eating macaroni and bees today, folks. There you go. These idiots. We're here for the animals. Yeah, so you can eat them. When you bring communism to our shores, you morons. What a bunch of butt talks. I'm telling you, man. Oh, now we'll talk about this guy later. I don't know. Some idiot's house caught on fire, and the fire truck showed up, and they stole it. There's more to do. There's more to do here, though. So, folks, now in England, a guy groped a 16-year-old and he got drunk. And he didn't go to jail. Well, Trump does things a little differently here. Trump administration deported an illegal immigrant convicted of groping 9 girls at a Virginia high school. That's right. Israel Christopher Ortiz, 19, a little old for high school, I think. He went back to El Salvador this week. He got a free ticket to El Salvador. The groper is gone. That's the DHS, Department of Homeland Security on ICE, saying the groper is gone. Israel Flores Ortiz. He groped 9 young girls, I should say. He went home. See, in England, they say, well, he's suspended sentence. You can just go around. We're warning you. You know, you've only been convicted 5 times. Next one, we might get angry. Not here, baby. Not the Trump administration. You're groping high school girls? Well, you're going back to El Salvador, buddy. I love that. He was convicted of 9 misdemeanor counts of assault and battery, after several Fairfax High School. Oh, wait, Fairfax. All right. I don't know that that is a sanctuary town, but that whole, all of Northern Virginia is as liberal as it comes. He was acquitted on 3. And they got him on 9. And, says here he was sentenced to 360 days behind bars. And then, kicked out. He's gone. That's the way you do it. You play your guitar on the MTV, baby. That's what we like to see. Put him in jail and toss him out. Man, I'm proud to be an American. Folks, we've got on the phone from my home state of Michigan. By God, it's Patriot Ken.
20: I want that Michigan fist!
0: Patriot Ken, how are you, my friend?
21: Oh, I'm well enough, and you, sir. But
0: I'm lovely, thank you. I'm lovely, sir. What's on your mind today?
21: Well, first of all, glad you had a safe trip.
0: Thank you.
21: Things went well, yeah. And before I say some of these things, I too am non-suicidal, non-life-threatening to my family.
0: Yeah. Me too. I remain non-suicidal. So that's in case a drone gets me or my brakes don't work.
21: Yeah. All right. Kill my family and commit suicide.
0: Yeah. The murder suey. Yeah. They're big on those.
21: Yeah. 9/11, still remember exactly where I was standing, still working the same building, actually. But the approach of our government toward terrorism, starting in the 70s, the world's approach toward Islamists, the way they just allowed it to fester like a cancer, the same way that they're working in the UK and here, they did in Iran, they did in Iraq.
0: Yep.
21: This ideology of domination of it's a threat. And the CIA and Bush's and I don't know why, maybe it's oil. Maybe it's the oil they wanted access to, why they took such a light approach toward them. But it needed to be eradicated back then. We were talking about it in the 80s and 90s that this stuff is a danger.
0: Yep.
21: No one did anything. And then 9/11 happened and all of a sudden, oh, I guess it is dangerous. And even the pilots teaching them guys how to fly warned the government.
0: Yep.
21: These guys don't want to learn how to land planes. They just want to fly them.
0: Nothing to see. Thanks, buddy. We're fine with that. Yeah. You know what? I got to tell you, Ken, it's almost like our government was in on 9/11.
21: Oh, if they weren't in on it, they were aware of it.
0: Yeah. Exactly. Remember in Casino where someone rips off a machine and Robert De Niro goes, if he wasn't in on it, he knew about it or he should have known about it. Absolutely. And I got to tell you, man, when I heard that John Brennan from the CIA allegedly let in a bunch of the hijackers, I said, oh, okay, now we know. All right. Yeah, absolutely. Absolutely, man. All right.
21: I don't want to be dismal, but you've been doing a good job keeping it up. But
0: thank you, sir. Thank you so much, Ken. We got another call, Ken. We got a couple minutes left. Another call. Got to let you go. Thank you, my friend. We got Patriot Nelson here from Miller Place. Patriot Nelson, what's on your mind, sir?
22: Hey, KDJ, how you doing?
0: Lovely, thank you. How are you?
22: I'm doing well. One of the things that really upsets me is with 9/11, part of the failure was the agencies not communicating and working together. The FBI, the CIA, you know, all those, the defense agencies, they all had separate information that they didn't, work together.
0: Yeah.
22: And here we are 25 years later. We have Democratic governors telling their police departments not to work with ICE, not to work with federal agencies.
0: Great point.
22: Nothing from our past mistake.
0: Yep. That's a great point, Patriot Nelson. And well, now we know why they're doing it now. Now they're just trying to topple the U.S. We don't want you working with the people protecting us. We don't want you working with them, the federal government, because Trump runs the government and Trump's trying to keep, the rapey stabbies from going all rapey stabby. And they just can't handle that, because without the illegal immigrants, their whole plan falls apart. So they're going to...
22: And that, last but not least, I just like to send out, you know, my heartfelt condolences to all those who lost someone on 9/11. And tomorrow I will raise a drink, Spy Trails Distillery drink, and raise a toast to you guys.
0: And thank you. And I, you know what? I'm going to do the same and raise a toast to you. But I'm going to start tonight. Patriot Nelson, thank you so much, my friend. Always a pleasure. Ladies and gentlemen, heavy days. Go check out my article. Who is this? This is Jessica by the Allman Brothers. Oh, well done. Thank you. Check out my article, Heavy Days, Let's Mock the Marxists for Charlie Kirk, and in honor of 9/11. We got to have fun. Don't forget, Patriot Steve, a.k.a. Joe Walls, celebrating his birthday. We focus on the positive. We're winning. We're going to win. And we're going to vote. And we're going to be prosperous for the rest of our lives. See you tomorrow. Be free. Stay free.
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3: For 103.9 LI News Radio, I'm Jay Oliver. Oh, Levittown teen is awaiting sentencing the death of his neighbor. Jose Elia was just 16. That's when he broke into Linda Levy's home with a friend and then beat her while she slept in her chair. Levy died 2 months after the attack. Elia was charged with murder and burglary. He's now facing 12 years behind bars. Well, how about a veteran Long Island Air Show pilot safe after making an emergency landing in a parking lot at Robert Moses State Park yesterday? It happened after 62-year-old David Windmiller's plane suffered an apparent engine failure just after takeoff. Fortunately, that parking lot was empty. No one was injured. Windmiller said he had just taken off from Republic Airport in Farmingdale for practice ahead of a weekend air show in New Jersey. The man accused of crashing into an Wisconsin construction zone, killing a worker and injuring two others back in court. Thomas Lopianco now facing more charges. That would include aggravated vehicular homicide. Prosecutors allege he was high on drugs and went speeding through a red light, heading the wrong way at the intersection of Town Line and Terry Roads. Joel Sycon Parks of Massac was killed in the crash. Two others, construction workers who were injured, have since been released from the hospital. For 103.9 LI News Radio, I'm Jay Oliver.
8: ABC News, I'm Sherry Preston. Prices at the wholesale level crept up again last month compared to last August. Wholesale prices up 5.4%. That will be taken into account when the Fed meets later this month to set interest rates. President Trump promising every American adult $5,000 if the Republicans keep control of Congress in November. That would cost more than $1.3 trillion, and it's unclear if it's legal. Connecticut Senator Richard Blumenthal asking OpenAI CEO Sam Altman for details on how AI systems are operating.
23: A flurry of other lawmakers expressing concerns, too. Congresswoman Ana Paulina Luna of Florida calling for a special session of Congress to tackle AI. A Pennsylvania Democrat saying that this is an emergency. Major AI companies have in the past said that they would be open to government regulation, but Congress has never passed any meaningful AI law.
8: ABC's Jay O'Brien, the Amazon cargo plane involved in last weekend's deadly crash in Miami is being moved to a hangar for further investigation. This is ABC News.
10: From the LI News Radio Weather Center, we'll have increasing amounts of sunshine today with a high of 86. It'll be partly cloudy tonight, low 64. Sunshine Friday, high 76. It'll be mainly clear Friday night, low 58. Saturday, sunny, high 74. Partly cloudy with a chance for a shower Saturday night, below 64. Partly sunny, maybe a shower Sunday, high 78. Mostly sunny Monday, high 78. From the LI News Radio Weather Center, I'm meteorologist Jim Rinaldi.
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6: I'd like to welcome everyone to the Frank McKay Show. Frank McKay here. So much more importantly, Michael Carbonaro is our very special guest. The last time we had him, so many people responded. And I'll tell you, he's a local guy. If you're on Long Island, and you'll be able to get to see him in his home area at the Paramount on September 18th. He's terrific. He's a great magician and a wonderful comedian. He does everything very, very well. And the Carbonaro Effect is his show, and well over 100 episodes aired, and just all of them were just absolutely can't miss TV. Without further ado, Michael, how are you?
7: I'm great. Hey, great to be back.
6: Well, listen, thrilled to have you. And you got to be excited to play in front of your hometown crowd. I don't care how many places you've been seen and heard. Nothing quite like home, like Dorothy in The Wizard of Oz found out, right? There's no place like home. So I imagine this is a little exciting for you.
7: Oh, it's really exciting. I mean, it's definitely like Dorothy, and it's honestly,

0: it's also like a little nerve wracking. It's like, for some reason, coming back home, I get more nervous than like playing Carnegie Hall or something. It's just like, I don't know. It's like, oh gosh, everyone knows me. Oh, I hope they love it.
1: Listen, they do. You go over well wherever you play, and I'm sure you know that. But still, we get what you mean. There's just something a little different. I don't care if you're a baseball player, soccer player, football, magician, comedian, rock star, something special about playing in front of that home crowd.
0: Absolutely, there is. I love it. It just, and you know, that's like where I became a magician. I mean, I did hundreds, if not thousands, of like private parties on Long Island growing up and developed into what I'm doing. I mean, it was my training grounds.
1: You know, what's funny is I know you're from Oakdale, right? Originally?
0: That's right.
1: Oakdale. Yeah. And I used to manage a famous magician. Actually, before he was famous, my brother and I were the first managers of Chris Angel. And I remember going to Oakdale to LaSalle Military Academy, and Tannen's Magic Camp was there. Do you recall any of that, or was that
0: Oh my gosh. Yeah. I mean, you're like singing my past. Absolutely. I mean, I met Chris on Long Island. We like played around on a couple of like TV commercials together, and he helped me with some illusions, and you know, I still chat with him. Tannen's. Oh my gosh. Yeah. I went there as a kid. That was like my, man, you know, when I went to go do the Carbonaro Effect TV show, and it was like, who am I going to get to help me with this? It was like all my friends I remembered from Magic Camp. Like, these are the crazy guys that can come up with this insane stuff with me. And it's like, I had a band of Tannen's Magic Campers, like behind the scenes helping me. All of us older now, of course, but yeah. And at LaSalle too. My first camp was right there at LaSalle Military Academy.
1: I mean, you must have been like, my God, right in my own backyard. That's kismet. That's something, you know, where.
0: Yeah. No, I mean, the Military Academy was like a bike ride from my house, and if not a walk. I mean, it was so close.
1: If I remember correctly, too, Tannen's had a magazine. They had a full color magazine that I don't know if you remember that. I'm older than you.
0: I mean, I know they had a catalog. They had like a Great Magic color catalog.
1: Yeah, maybe that's the same thing that I'm thinking about. But it was Michael Tannen, right? Was it Michael? Owner?
0: Lou.
1: Lou Tannen, right.
0: Lou Tannen, yeah.
1: Wow. They've got to be, I don't know if they're still around.
0: They're still around, all right, and they still do the camp, and I still go to it.
1: Oh, my God. They got to be very proud of you. When you come in there, it must be like a god walked in. The kid's got to be pumped up.
0: That's right. I have it in my contract that they have to give me a standing ovation.
1: That's great. You got to be proud of yourself too. You look back at what you've done. You know, I don't know where your confidence level was as a kid, but you got to be pretty proud of what you've done, and whether it was on TV or on stage, you got to be pretty happy with what you've done.
0: Yeah. You know, it's funny you say that word confidence, because it's such a word that's important for magic and life. And you know, it's funny because sometimes as a kid, we have confidence that comes from, it's almost like confidence gets harder as you get older. Like, you kind of have this like idiocy of being a kid. And oddly enough, I mean, no joke, the show, the new tour that I'm doing now is called Wonder Boy. I really kind of get into that about, like, you know, when you're a kid, you just have this like magic superpower that is like your imagination and your confidence oftentimes are just stronger. And then as we get older, we think we know everything and things get less magical and the glitter falls off. But like, it's like, can we touch back to that moment? That's what I try to do in the show.
1: If you're just joining us, or if you're just turning your radio on a little late, Frank McKay here. So much more importantly, Michael Carbonaro, very special guest. And you could see him live at the Paramount. If you're here on Long Island, if you're listening on Long Island, that's his hometown crowd, and you gotta go. And I'll be there September 18th. You can't miss it. He's unbelievably funny, unbelievably talented, and I'll tell you what, thrilled to see him in front of people who are gonna know him, and there's gonna be strangers there and whatever, but the mixture of that is just special to see an artist perform in front of their home crowd. Everybody join me September 18th, and I'll remind you guys beforehand too that you gotta get down there. Michael, you know, we mentioned confidence. That's a huge thing for both a comedian and a magician, any performer. When do you develop that?
0: Human being, really.
1: Yeah,
0: right.
1: Anybody, right? You know.
0: Yeah.
1: How do you develop that? Is there a formula that you guys figure out, the guys that go up on stage and do this for a living, especially comedians? I mean, to get up there, you're all alone, basically, right? You're completely
0: alone. Yeah.
1: Is there a magic moment there? It just a light bulb goes over your head, or is it a progression, I should say, or a process?
0: Yeah, it changes night to night, depending on how I'm feeling. You know, sometimes I'm like, wow, I'm really nervous for some reason before the show, or I trying to remember, like, you know, I don't make, try not to make it selfish. It's like, this isn't about me and what I'm feeling and if I'm nervous or if I'm, like, just go out there and do this thing and let's have fun with everyone and be there for the people and it'll just happen. And it does. And confidence often comes after the fact. You got to jump in and then you get the confidence. You can't kind of get the confidence and then jump in.
1: Especially comedians. I notice how sensitive so many of them are. And, you know, I have dear friends that are, you know, well known. I'm not going to single them out, that are well known out there, and they could have a YouTube video up there and there could be a clip on there and there'll be thousands of people saying, man, I love you. You're great. And then mixed in the middle there, just like mixed in some idiot who probably is sleeping in his mother's couch in the basement, you know, playing, you know, video games 24 hours, says, you know, I hate you. I think you suck and I hope you die in a car accident. And he'll forget or she'll forget everything else that's there, all the nice things out of there. And comedians, for whatever reason, they focus in on that one, and I shouldn't just say comedians, but a lot of times comedians, they'll focus in on that one negative comment that really means nothing.
0: Yep. No, I mean, and humans. I mean, I think we all do that. Someone says something about, like, oh, I don't like your shirt, or
1: yeah, you look right,
0: that, or, and you just think about that one all the time. And it's just sort of a human nature thing. And I try and I do it. Of course I do it. In fact, I woke up this morning thinking about, oh God, I think I saw somebody review, you know, this act I did and they said they didn't like it. Maybe I should think about getting it. I'm like, Michael. Like 50 billion people have said they love that act, and now you're like, ooh, this one person's like, I didn't really like that trick, and you're like, maybe I should get rid of it. You're like, that's just not how things work, you know? Can't please everyone, but you just gotta please yourself, you know?
1: You please a lot of people along the way. You're terrific at what you do, and it's just, it's always good to talk to somebody who's great at what they do, and that's everybody, that's what we'll be seeing on the 18th. Let me remind everyone again, at the Paramount Theater in Huntington, Michael Carbonaro, Carbonaro Effect, fame, the pride of Oakdale and the pride of Suffolk County, for sure. That show is just terrific. Anytime you get a chance to just binge watch a show, check out the Carbonaro Effect. Frank McKay here with our very special guest, Michael Carbonaro. Michael, who was it for you? It doesn't even have to be a comedian or a magician, but who did you see on TV or live that you said, you know what, I might be able to do this, or I can do this. If he or she is doing this,
0: right,
1: I think I can handle this.
0: Right. For me, you know, I always grew up loving, like, Copperfield, you know, of course, just like his ability to be a showman and, you know, flip in and out of being funny and then also sincere and then also just totally goofy and then very serious. Like, I just loved all those different layers he could bring to an evening. George Carlin was a huge influence.
1: I love George Carlin.
0: Just his precision of language and, you know, his humor and thrust of confidence, like you say. Freddy Krueger. I was a huge fan of Freddy Krueger as a kid. Just so flamboyant and, like, big character and, like, cool and wild and a little naughty. Like, that's sort of all wrapped up in there, too.
1: You know, it's funny you mentioned Freddy Krueger, and I don't know why this popped into my head earlier, literally earlier today. I had Jackie Earle Haley on several times, right? Wonderful actor, and, you know, all of this. But I just read where Jackie Earle Haley brought his friend Johnny Depp on an audition for Nightmare at Elm Street, where I guess Wes Craven or somebody saw Johnny Depp. He was just a tag along with Jackie Earle Haley, who he was friendly with. And they said, oh my God, that's Johnny Depp right there. And they didn't know his name at all, but they knew he was a star. And they cast him in the Freddy Krueger, you know, debut.
0: That's right. That was his first movie.
1: Yeah. But did you ever hear that story?
0: I didn't know he was a tag-along, but I did hear Wes Craven talking about when they were down to, so I guess he went in an audition, and they were, like, down to, like, two or three tapes of, like, who's going to play Glenn. That's who it was Nancy's boyfriend. Wes Craven's talking on an interview, and he said he was at home watching the videos, and his daughter came down and was like, who is that?
1: Right.
0: And he's like, oh, it's like one of these people were deciding between this one and this one and this one, and she was like, Dad, it's Johnny Depp. And that influenced his decision to go for Johnny.
1: Funny you say Freddy Krueger. I mean, you know how many people got into entertainment because of horror flicks? You know, either slasher or just horror flicks. It's such a big medium. And now it's respected.
0: Special effects was my first love of magic, really, was special effects. That's kind of, I thought I was going to be a makeup artist before I even got into, like, loving performing at a really early age. I mean, I was running around Long Island dressed as Freddy Krueger as a kid.
1: That's terrific. Wonderful. Let me ask you this. As a kid, and I hate to keep talking about kid, but I think the fact that the show and the tour is called Wonder Boy, it has me kind of thinking there. But as a kid, how old were you when you, you know, I don't know, got your, I almost said something that was kind of inside. I won't say that, but when you got your first trick, let's say,
0: right.
1: You got your first accessory of magic or you performed your first card, what was it for you? What happened and when was it?
0: I was 17 years old in the back of a Plymouth.
1: Really?
0: Oh, wait. I think I'm answering the wrong question. let's see. I probably got my first trick when I was about 7 years old, like from, you know, like a Christmas present or something.
1: Yeah.
0: It was really that through the horror, I got Tom Savini, who's a, you know, major makeup artist. He has a book and it was called Grand Illusions. And I learned about the special effects he did for, you know, movies like Night of the Living Dead, or not Night of the Living Dead, but like Friday the 13th,
1: right.
0: And these different movies where he would really, he would draw out and talk about these ways that they pulled off these practical effects. And those were magic tricks. I always consider that my first magic book. And so much of the Carbonaro effect, when I performed the TV show and I had to fool a real person in real time, you know, with hidden cameras, that's what it was like, executing these practical effects. I mean, these, you know, we couldn't use CGI or computer. Like, we had to really make it look like these things were happening in front of people. And, you know, whether the person was floating or their hand got cut off or whatever happened in the TV show, like, those were practical special effects, which is exactly what magic is.
1: Michael Carbonaro is the voice that you're hearing. Carbonaro effect, just absolutely terrific. But if you want to see Wonder Boy, that the latest from Michael, and that's his tour, you can see it right here. If you're listening on Long Island, you can see it right in Huntington at the great Paramount Theater. It's just a great place to hear music and to see a show and to see magic. And never seen magic there before. From what I hear, it's a real good place for anything like that. And
0: yeah,
1: it'll be September 18th.
0: That's right. Yeah. It's kind of like, you know, I'm like a comedy show disguised as a magic show. It's a little,
1: right.
0: You know, it's like a lot of audience participation, a lot of fun. And it's, you know, kids, it's an all ages show. It's not a kiddie show. I would say, like, I make a show for adults that kids are permitted in because I'm clean, like, you know, when I perform. So it's just like a really good time. I try to get everybody to turn back to a kid for 90 minutes, you know?
1: Yeah. Well, listen, I'm looking forward to it. And I was going to say, I know your act changes, but I've seen you live and I've seen you many times on TV. And I just, every single time I see you, I say, that guy has got it. Whatever the hell it is, he's got a load of it. And I'm sure you hear quite a bit about that. Let me ask you about music. Were you into music as a kid? Was it mainly film and comedy? You didn't mention any musicians. Was there a favorite band?
0: Yeah. No, not really. I mean, I listened to, like, I'm Miles Davis and Herbie Hancock. But music, you know, and I put music behind the show, although none of that music's in the show. But, like, no, I never really played any instruments or anything. It was all magic tricks.
1: Is there different reactions to your live shows per area? Could you get lost in the moment and completely forget where you're performing based on the reaction of the crowd?
0: Yeah, I mean, definitely. I would say that East Coast crowds are really, really, really great. Of course, hometown shows, there's like that extra energy there always is at Paramount, and I've played there a few times. Yeah, some places are more chill, but it's maybe less about, God, it's a bit of a mystery, to be honest with you, because sometimes our room is just on fire and crazy and screaming and they're loud and they're just full of energy. You can hear it. And other times it's quiet and I'm like, oh my gosh, what's going on? But then I see the master and they're like, that was amazing. But for some reason, the crowd was just not connected in that way, you know, per night. And it's one of these grand mysteries of entertainment. Like, you see, you know, when you're at a show and it's a variety show or you got a bunch of guys on together and different acts, someone will come back and be like, ah, they're dead out there. But it's like, it's just a weird thing. Who knows? I don't know.
1: Do you perform alone? When I say that, first of all, do you have an opening act or anything like that, or is it just you?
0: No, it's just me, opening act, and my husband's in the show. He assists along with it as well.
1: Is he also a magician?
0: No, I mean, he's done some magic acts with me before.
1: Yeah.
0: He's more the assistant, and we have, there is a puppy dog that appears in the show.
1: Yeah. Whoa.
0: He travels with us.
1: And I'm sure steals the show at moments.
0: Totally steals the show. I just leave after he comes out.
1: Listen, terrific. Congratulations to you on everything. Tell us anything else we should know about what's going on with you beyond this. But again, and just remind everybody, the best place to get tickets and to check out what's going on with you.
0: Yeah, best place to get tickets is michaelcarbonaro.com. I'm working on a new TV project, so cross your fingers for me because it's looking good.
1: Yeah.
0: And I love performing live. I mean, I just love being out there on the road, seeing fans who know me from the TV show and secretly wonder if it's no camera tricks, and then I get to stand in front of them and do it live, and they go, wow, it's really happening. Yeah. And that's my greatest joy. Yeah, come on down, check it out. Bring someone you like arguing with, because you'll be arguing over how everything worked in the car ride home.
1: Michael, congratulations. September 18th, everyone. September 18th at Huntington's Great Paramount Theater. Check out Michael Carbonaro, and his show, or his tour, I should say, is Wonder Boy, and he's terrific. He's absolutely terrific. And if you haven't seen The Carbonaro Effect, binge watch everything that you can on it. Just see every episode. He's terrific. Very proud to say he's a Long Islander. He just gets better and better and better as it goes on. Michael, thanks so much for being here.
0: Yes, Frank, thanks for having me.
1: And thank you all for being here. Again, September 18th. In Huntington at the Paramount in Huntington, on Main Street over there. Frank McKay signing off. Michael Carbonaro has been our very special guest. We'll see you all next time on The Frank McKay Show.
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4: For 103.9 LI News Radio, I'm Jay Oliver. The man accused of crashing into an Wisconsin construction zone, killing one worker and injuring two others, is back in court this week. Thomas LoBianco now faces more charges, including aggravated vehicular homicide. Prosecutors allege LoBianco was high on drugs and went speeding through a red light, heading the wrong way at the intersection of Town Line and Terry Roads. According to Joel Sykin-Forex, a massacre was killed in that crash, while the other two construction workers who were injured have since been released from the hospital. Veteran Long Island Air Show pilot safe after making an emergency landing in a parking lot at Robert Moses State Park yesterday. It happened after 62-year-old David Windmiller's plane suffered apparent engine failure just after takeoff. Parking lot was empty. No one was injured. Windmiller was said he had just taken off from Republic Airport in Farmingdale for practice ahead of a weekend air show in New Jersey. For 103.9 LI News Radio, I'm Jay Oliver.
5: ABC News, I'm Sherry Preston. Prices at the wholesale level crept up again last month compared to last August. Wholesale prices up 5.4%. That will be taken into account when the Fed meets later this month to set interest rates. President Trump promising every American adult $5,000 if the Republicans keep control of Congress in November. That would cost more than $1.3 trillion, and it's unclear if it's legal. Connecticut Senator Richard Blumenthal asking OpenAI CEO Sam Altman for details on how AI systems are operating.
6: A flurry of other lawmakers expressing concerns, too. Congresswoman Ana Paulina Luna of Florida calling for a special session of Congress to tackle AI. A Pennsylvania Democrat saying that this is an emergency. Major AI companies have in the past said that they would be open to government regulation, but Congress has never passed any meaningful AI law.
5: ABC's Jay O'Brien, the Amazon cargo plane involved in last weekend's deadly crash in Miami is being moved to a hangar for further investigation. This is ABC News.
7: From the LI News Radio Weather Center, we'll have increasing amounts of sunshine today with a high of 86. It'll be partly cloudy tonight, low 64. Sunshine Friday, high 76. It'll be mainly clear Friday night, low 58. Saturday sunny, high 74. Partly cloudy with a chance for a shower Saturday night, the low 64. Partly sunny, maybe a shower Sunday, high 78. Mostly sunny Monday, high 78. From the LI News Radio Weather Center, I'm meteorologist Jim Rinaldi.
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1: I'd like to welcome everyone to the Frank McKay Show. Frank McKay here with JP DeGioia. John Paul is just world famous. His memoir is finally upon us. It's Success Unshared is Failure. And this is coming from a billionaire philanthropist. He's done so much for society. A lot of people, you know, make some money, not quite as much as JP and others like him, but not many do as much with their money as he does. He's absolutely fantastic and absolutely honored to have him. He epitomizes the American dream. Really, this is as good as you can get. Without further ado, JP, how are you?
20: I'm really fine, Frank. Thank you for having you on the show. I really thank you, for having me on the show. Thank you very much for having me on the show. It's nice to be able to let people know why I even wrote the book, because that takes a long time. It took me 2.5 years to write it, but there was a good purpose behind it, Frank.
1: Yeah, let's get to that.
20: America and the world really needs us, especially America. A lot of young people and even, you know, middle-aged people and such have given up hope. They say, well, you know, you can't really, unless you're one of the one percenters that was born with a lot of money or you're lucky and someone gave you a helping hand, you just can't make it. You know, it's that 1% versus the 99%. Well, in my eyes, that's a bunch of baloney. That's not true at all. That's why the book is out, because I can't tell the story physically to everybody. It was suggested over the years, JP, you've got to write a book. People can know this actually happens. Because, Frank, I was homeless. Totally homeless and living in my car when I started John Paul Mitchell Systems. So from there, it's the whole story of how being fired from many companies, all the trials and tribulations I went through, being in foster care, all that stuff. One day just ended up homeless when I wanted to start a company, but the backer pulled out. But it shows how I survived, how on only $700 we're able to actually start a hair care company. And it's all in the book, how we actually did it and how we produced money when nobody wanted what we had, but how we actually did it. And America needs to know this. And they say, well, yeah, but you did that, what, in 1980 with Paul Mitchell. Things have changed. You can't do it today. Things have changed. Well, that's not true, Frank, because when I started John Paul Mitchell Systems, 1980, 1981, with only $700, inflation in the United States of America was 12.5%. Unemployment, 10.5%. If you could get a loan, which we can never get, 17%, believe it or not, Frank, 17% was the lowest interest rate you could get. And we waited in line for gasoline. Now, after all those struggles of living in a car, Paul Mitchell turned out to be not only one of the happiest and most giving, but Paul Mitchell and our Paul Mitchell schools turned out to be the largest privately owned salon hair care company, we believe, in the world. You know, and all from homeless. So people got to know there's hope. And Patron, when I started Patron Tequila back in 1989, I didn't know a darn thing about tequila, nothing other than drinking it in shots. Well, how in the world does somebody start a business like Patron when nobody knows anything about it? And I started it from scratch, by the way, with my friend Martin Crowley, and knowing nothing about the industry. What do you do if you're going into an industry you know nothing about? How do you learn it really fast? Well, Patron became the most successful tequila brand ever the world has ever seen. I sold it about 8 years ago to Bacardi, but it shows that also in the book. But more important, I think, Frank, is it shows in the book about how this was all done with kindness. Not with ruthlessness, not with sneaking around, but it's all done with kindness and giving back all along the way and being kind to people. So the world needs to hear that right now, especially our nation. Is there hope? My God, things are better today than they were in 1881 when I started living in my car. But the story has got to get out to people. JP, how did you do it? How can we do it today? You know, whether it's Paul Mitchell, that you knew at least something about the beauty industry at the time, because you worked for some companies, even though they fired you. But then, of course, how you started business you know nothing about, and all of a sudden make it extremely successful. And there's a couple of other businesses I'm involved right now that'll probably be hopefully equally as successful, if not more. And all that stuff is in the book. That's why I wrote the book, Frank. It's something that was needed, and I took my time to do it. So it's kind of my giving back. Success Unshared is failure. That's what I believe, and that's why the book is called Success Unshared is Failure. And it's only been out now for about a month, and I think it's already in the top 100 or top something. It's already on the bestsellers list on Amazon and Simon & Schuster and a few others.
1: I'll just share something with you. I purchased four of them. I have friends that are just huge fans of yours, and two of the people that I gave two of the books to grew up in foster care, and that's what they point out about you.
20: Oh, that's great.
1: Isn't that awesome?
20: Oh, wow, Frank. Thank you.
1: So, yeah, it's just very exciting. Let me ask you something. As you sit down and you decide, hey, let me write this, let me give back, is there anything that popped into your mind that either you undervalued, greatly undervalued, or that you completely forgot about until you started writing this book?
20: Oh, yeah. Oh, there were a few things, but then my memory popped right back. And the real instigator was my secretary and executive assistant, Anne Germain. And just kept on saying, JP, you got to write this book. And then with a good friend of mine who's a great writer, one of the best-selling authors, I think, in the United States, is Mark Victor Hansen, probably best known for Chicken Soup for the Soul. He's sold hundreds of millions of books of all kinds. Anyways, he said, JP, I will let you hire, if you like, two of my writers. You can hire them because they are, you know, other than me, they write for others. I want you to hire these two writers of mine, JP, and let them help you write this book because they know how to assemble it. It's your autobiography, but they know how to assemble it, especially if you want to get that message out. Here's how you do it while you're still reading the story of, you know, how I came into the United States and how I give back even today. And I help the homeless out today in a big way, but that's all in there. I think some surprises you're going to find that let you know where people could go. You'll find some surprises in there. Like I do train or have trained the CIA and the FBI and how to be a kinder, more loving manager so it cuts down on their turnover. And that's kind of hard for people to believe. What? You know, JP, you got a high school diploma. You've never been to college and how you lecture colleges to MBA students on how to be a real entrepreneur. Things like that are in the book. And you'll even find the book, and I'm sure you have, you've already found the book, a picture of me, Colonel Gaddafi.
1: Yes, I saw that.
20: Yeah, I convinced him to release those two suspected terrorists to Pan Am Flight 103 to go on trial in The Hague. So there's all kinds of little hidden things. I'm not an agent, by the way, of any agency, period. I just volunteer me and my time to try and make the world a better place to live. That's my goal on this planet. It's working.
1: Amazing. Honestly, just wonderful. And to anybody that says to you, can you do it today, you know, rather than doing it in 81? In 1980, in 1981, we didn't have the resources that everybody has now. In your phone, just in every kid's phone, you could look up and have more information than any library that you had access to in 1980, 1981. Oh, yeah. It's crazy.
20: Frank, let me share something else with you, too. In 1881, you had to go out and find your own distribution to get paid for it. There's some something I want to share with all of your audience that may possibly be entrepreneurs or want to sell some old clothes in their closets. This company, in fact, I even invested in this company. It's so damn good, okay? It's called Global SKU, like Global, G-O-B-A-L, and S like in Sam, K like in Kentucky, and U like in Universe. 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For $15, maybe it's $7, but I think it's $15 by now. For $15, it goes on your phone. You take a picture of any item. It's all AI. And you push a button. Immediately, within seconds, it tells you that item that you have that you want to sell, especially all the used things people have. They want to close. They want to get rid of. They don't know what to do. It tells you alarm clocks, anything you have. The last time it sold used and for how much. So right in front of you, see something you want to sell. Let's say it was used, right? But what was the last time it was sold? How much did they get? And then there's a variety of buttons you push to go on all kinds of platforms.
1: Amazing.
20: No matter what the platform is, you have a choice of five different platforms or something like that to go on. And now we never had that. We had to go out there and bang on doors to try and get a server to convince them. It means that somebody today for that little could go right on and be able to sell things on the internet and instantly make money without having to go through warehousing and anything else. And I say that to a lot of our students at our Paul Mitchell schools that their friends and everyone has all these extra clothes in their closet or things in their garage. They just want to get rid of and throw it away. Don't. Take a picture. You'd be amazed. And one time, we have a video on this, where two guys walked into a thrift store, bought two t-shirts for $2 each. One had a state name across it embossed. The other one had some kind of artwork on it. When they left the store, the first guy with the artwork on there sold it for almost $100. Wow. The other guy, it took him a few months, but he sold it for 20 some odd dollars. These are used stuff. So it's amazing what people can do. Newer used, over inventory. 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
1: Let me keep you on schedule. I can't wait to talk to you again for a longer period of time. Great book. It's amazing. Very inspirational. You're the best. And let me keep you on schedule, JP. Take care and thank you very much. Congratulations on the book.
20: Thanks for the opportunity, Frank, to be on your show.
1: Everybody get this book. Unbelievable book. Success unshared is failure. That's his motto. What an amazing career that he's had, but giving back is what blows me away. This is a guy who, you know, he was homeless. He was in foster care. And it's true. I gave four of these books. Well, I kept one. I gave three of the books out, and two of the guys that I gave it to, a guy and a gal who, the gal's a judge, by the way. She grew up in foster care. And so, to be too specific, but just an amazing story that this man has. And his name is John Paul DiGiorio. I want to make sure I was pronouncing his name right. I asked him beforehand, but he's a self-made billionaire, just a world-renowned entrepreneur. Just an amazing story. I'll get him for a longer period of time. Billionaire, philanthropist, entrepreneur extraordinaire, JP DiGiorio. What a story he has. Get the book. Again, I'll give the name again. It is definitely worth getting. I kid you not. I have this, and it's great. Success Unshared is failure. Frank McKay signing off. We'll see you all next time on The Frank McKay Show.
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1: I'd like to welcome everyone to the Frank McKay Show. Frank McKay here with a very special guest. The great Bo Bridges is our very special guest. And for those of us in Orlando, see his latest, The Neon Highway, and it opens select theaters on March 15. I'll tell you, I just thrilled to have them opening a movie like this in selected theaters, certainly in Orlando. We deserve it. And without further ado, let me bring in Bo Bridges. Bo, how are you?
21: I'm doing great, Frank. I love Orlando. My family and I have had a lot of wonderful times there.
1: Well, listen, it's, you know, we're not lacking for entertainment, that's for sure. But this is nice to get this. Can you give us a little overview? I know you're playing Claude Allen in the new film, but give us a little overview of The Neon Highway, if you would.
21: Yeah, well, Claude Allen is a country singer, legend, legendary performer that has kind of faded from the public view, and he's living kind of an isolated life out of town, and the young man, Wayne, who is portrayed by Ralph Hayes, he's been trying to get a career going for himself in Nashville, but he's not really had much success, so he gets a job as an electrician to make a living. He comes out to repair my phone, and he's accompanied by his sister, Bob, who is portrayed by my son, and they come out, and when they kick him in the house, they see this beautiful old white guitar, which in actuality was the White Falcon, Gretsch guitar that the Gretsch family allowed us to use in the movie, played by Dwayne Eddy and all these guys.
1: Wow.
21: Yeah. Like heavy security around this stuff. And they see that guitar, and they realize who I am. Kind of in awe of me, and then I get young Wayne to play me one of the songs called The Neon Highway, and I like the song. So we get together and go off to Nashville to chase our dreams. Me to try to reignite my career and trying to get a career. And it's a story of redemption, of faith, of forgiveness. I responded to the tale. Really, a great script written by Phil Blurry and Phil Wages. Phil wrote the director of the film as well.
1: Yeah, well, I'll tell you, it sounds great just from the description. And I'll tell you what, it's just that sounds like a really nice story. I think it's going to play well in the South. It's going to do well in Orlando, but everywhere. People could relate with this. Let me ask you, and pardon me for not knowing, Bo, but are there a lot of people in this film that you have never worked with before, or are there, at this point, have you touched on everybody pretty much somewhere along the line? A lot of new faces for you here?
21: Yeah, well, you know, I've always loved country music, and that's at the heart of the story. And I got to play music with the real guys, you know. I mean, Keith Rice is in the movie, he's a wonderful country artist, and Rob Hayes, very talented young composer and singer, and Pam Tillis, legendary talent in the music industry too, is in the movie. And actually, the story's been around for a long time. It was written over 25 years ago, and Johnny Cash was supposed to play my part. He was all set to do it, but he got ill, and the project kind of went away. So I'm stepping in pretty big shoes.
1: Yeah. Wow, just terrific. I mean, I didn't even know that part of the story. By the way, we've had Pam on this show several times. She's wonderful, very talented lady. But wow, Johnny Cash was supposed to play this role. And, you know, it's kind of like the chaos effect or the butterfly effect. And, you know, we lost the late, great Johnny Cash there, but it's kind of, you know, it's a remembrance in a sense. And do you have in the back of your mind when you're playing this that, hey, Johnny Cash was supposed to play this role, or do you just kind of go at it your own way?
21: Well, in the end, I had to go about it my own way, but I think initially, you know, it certainly got me in touch with the legend aspect of my character. Johnny Cash was, such a fabulous performer for all of us. Really, that was a huge fan of his. So that was always on my mind. I never got to meet that. I was sort of,
1: you know, you talk about legends as if you don't have a legendary career yourself. I think a lot of people listening, including myself, have just been watching you for so long and just being blown away by the diversity that you have in your work. Looking back, I imagine you have to be very proud of what you've done. Is there anything that you've done? Is there a role, whether it was a movie role or a TV role, that you think got lost in the cracks somewhere and fell between the cracks, and you wish you could point it out to people and say, hey, check out this role of mine. Is there something that stands out to you in particular?
21: You know, I've really been blessed to get in a lot of good stories. I guess, you know, I mean, there's one film that is, I get a lot of people coming up to me on the street and talking about, but it's kind of a new film that maybe some people haven't heard of. But Shortage Live is a movie I really had fun doing, written by a friend and directed by a friend of mine, Bell Shore. And that was a fun movie.
1: Well, listen, congratulations to you not only on this, but on an amazing career still going strong. We're going to be talking about your latest as we let you go, and we'll be seeing you on the 15th on the big screen here. Thrilled to be here. Going to be watching you as Claude Allen. If there's anything else you need to tell us about the Neon Highway, or anything else that you have going on, please do so. And Bo, do you have anything like social media or a website that you have you could point out to us?
21: Instagram at Mr. Bo Bridges.
1: Terrific. Bo, thank you very much for being here. It's just a thrill to have you, and we'll be watching you on the 15th.
21: Yeah, well, great talking to you. You have a wonderful day.
1: The great Bo Bridges, everyone. Amazing. Yeah, 82 years old, brother of Jeff, son of Lloyd. You know, the three of them have been in, just amazing. He was great in everything from My Name is Earl. I mean, just think about Fabulous Baker Boys. He's won, he's been nominated 15 times for an Emmy, and he received the Best Supporting Actor Emmy for his work in HBO's The Second Civil War, won an Emmy Award and Golden Globe for his supporting role opposite Holly Hunter in HBO's The Positively True Adventures of the Alleged Texas Cheerleading Murdering Mom, won an Emmy and Golden Globe and Cable Ace Award for his starring role in the HBO film Without Warning, the James Brady story. And, he's got accolades. He's a Grammy Award winner too. Wonderful singer, pianist, musician. He won a Grammy Award for his shared narration of Al Gore's Inconvenient Truth. I didn't even know that. Isn't that something? He won a Grammy for that. TV credits include Lessons in Chemistry. As I mentioned, My Name is Earl. Blackish, Homeland. It just goes on for Goliath, Greenleaf, Messiah, and Bloodline. Just an amazing career Bo Bridges has had. And The Other Side of the Mountain, Norma Rae, Heart Like a Wheel, The Hotel New Hampshire, Sordid Lives, that's interesting. Jerry Maguire, of course. But what a career Bo Bridges has had. And, you know, people in Orlando could see him on the 15th. Before the rest of us see this in the Neon Highway, and it sounds like a terrific story. Originally playing a role, Claude Allen, originally set for Johnny Cash. And let me just tell you, it's just thrilled to have a guy like Bo Bridges on. Finally, it's just wow, right? And what a career. And part of Hollywood royalty. Bo Bridges has been our very special guest. His new film is The Neon Highway. Frank McKay signing off. We'll see you all next time on The Frank McKay Show.
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23: 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From the city to the tips of the North and South Fork. 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
27: So we're going to ease into this political season together. Hope you missed me. I know some of you did. I'll talk a little bit about some of the mail I got during my five-week break from just doing this show. I wasn't breaking from everything in my life, but, you know, taking the time to do this show every day is great for me. It's cathartic, and it is a lot of fun. But I was traveling a lot. I was going to be missing some days. I had a construction project going on in my house, which, by the way, is still not completed, but, I don't need to get into that. And I just needed the time. I didn't want to be calling the station every other day saying, hey, and calling my affiliates and saying, hey, I have no show for you tonight. So I said, look, I'm taking the month of August off. I mean, Howard Stern takes June, July, and August, and the first 2 weeks of September off. I thought I could just take August through Labor Day off. I didn't realize Labor Day was so late this year, but I took the time. So we're going to ease into this together. You know, it's funny. I was thinking about what I was going to talk about today on my first day back. I figured, let me talk a little bit about what I did over the summer. Let me talk a little bit about the politics. I listened to some of my old shows that I did right before I left. And what's driving me a little batty is that a lot of what I was talking about then is still relevant now. So, like, if you were listening to my reruns over the last couple of weeks on any one of my stations, or maybe even some of my best of podcasts, you probably were hearing themes that are going to be similar over the next couple of weeks. Now, we're going to get more into the data. We're going to get more into the X's and O's of the election as we move forward, because there is less than 60 days now before the midterm voting is complete in this country. So we're going to talk about that. We're going to talk about Trump's misadventures on Air Force One. We're going to talk about Natalie. Those of you who are in the know who Natalie is. And we're going to have some fun. But, you know, first, look, I had a great summer. Played a lot of golf. didn't travel all over the world all the time, but I did go to Edinburgh, Scotland, for the Edinburgh Fringe Fest. And for those of you who don't know what the Fringe Fest is, you might think it's like ghosts and things like that. That's not what it is. The Fringe Fest is a mostly comedy festival, but it's also like a festival of all kinds of performance art, right? Whether it be theater or music or acrobatics, you know, lots of comedy. I went there because for those of you who know me, you know that comedy is my life. And I used to be involved with a pretty successful improv troupe, which is still running to this day. And a lot of the guys split off, started a company. They've been doing shows in New York, Chicago, London, and they go to the Edinburgh Fringe every year for 30 days and they do 30 shows. And, I went over there to see them and had a blast, and brought my daughter, great daddy daughter bonding trip. She's now back at college and, had a really, really good time. If you can ever bring yourself to get to Edinburgh, please do it and try to do it during the Fringe. There are over 4,000 different acts going on during that 29-day or 30-day period, in Edinburgh.

0: Scotland. My daughter and I saw most of the city. We got outside the city a little bit. It was great. So I highly encourage that. Other than that, I've been banging around the East Coast, most of the summer, having a lot of fun, playing a lot of golf. Lots of nights where I just wasn't getting back here to do this show. Not that I wanted to miss you guys, but as I say every Friday on this show, you need to take a break, right? You need to take a break from politics. And I can't say I take a full break from politics. I still did some TV. I did a couple other people's podcasts over the summer. You might have caught me on some of those. But didn't have to come here and really give you my stream of consciousness for a couple of weeks. So that break did me well. And now I'm back and I'm ready to rock. And there's going to be a lot to talk about, particularly over the next 10 weeks, as we head into the November election. I guess it's 8 weeks till we head into the November election. This is, going to be, I think at the moment, looking at the data, a wipeout for, Republicans, and not because anybody's done anything bad other than the president. But when you drive to the gas station, it is $4.15 a gallon on average in this country, and it's never been that high in September ever. I don't think that the Republicans can convince you they're doing a good job, on the economy. So we'll talk more. Listen to this. I'll be right back.
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0: 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I am your host, Chris Hahn. I am at Christopher Hahn on X, Christopher Hahn NY on Instagram, and ChristopherHahn.com. Be on News Nation a lot this week. I'll be doing CNN at the end of the month. Doing a lot of other podcasts, but of course, download the Aggressive Progressive Podcast wherever you get your podcast. Maybe you're listening to me on that right now, because sometimes these things wind up there too. If you are, thank you. If you're not, tell your friends. And if you are listening to it and you like it, you know, hit like, subscribe, and tell people about it. That's the best way to get things going. Pretty good to be back in front of the microphone. Haven't done this, in a couple of weeks other than other people's podcasts, which, you know, again, I'm just a guest. It's a lot easier to be a guest. You just react to what they're saying. A lot harder to do your own thing. But you know what? Here's the thing about politics in America right now. There is so much to talk about, right? I mean, where do we start? Do we start with the U.S. Senate, which is suddenly in play? Like, if, you know, if you have been listening to me, over the last year, you knew I was pretty bullish on the House and pretty bearish on the Senate. And I think the Senate right now is a jump ball, and we're going to see who wants it more. And we're going to see how people who wouldn't ordinarily hold a Republican accountable hold the president accountable for their situation. And I think that the border states of Maine, Michigan, you know, even like Iowa, which is not really a border state, how they start to factor in this election. States that do heavy trade, right? And the reason why I throw Iowa into the mix is because I think that the tariffs are hitting these farmers particularly hard, right? And I know the president's been, you know, doing his best to bail them out. But one thing I know, I've met a lot of farmers in my career in politics. I've met a lot of people who make things in my career in politics. They do not want the government to give them a handout.

0: by the way, that handout is socialism, just in case. You might even want to call it communism to meet the president's language, because it is what the Russians did the first 10 years of the Soviet Union. They had to bail out their farmers too with their 5-year plans. It's a whole thing. You could read about it. I don't need to talk about it here. They don't want the handout in this country. They want to do the job that they've been doing their entire life, and that maybe that their fathers and their father's fathers and their parents have done. They want their product to be able to be sold. And there are a lot of countries that have decided that we are not a reliable trading partner anymore because of the president's ridiculous tariffs. Tariffs that, you know, seem to be whimsical on his behalf, right? He doesn't really have a rhyme or reason. He just gets mad at the Canadian prime minister and decides it's going to put a 50% tariff on Canada. Now, that's not good for Republicans running in Michigan, running in Wisconsin, running in Iowa, and running in Maine, particularly Maine, Michigan, where there's two hotly contested Senate races. Right? You got Mr. Jackson running against Mrs. Collins, Senator Collins in Maine, and I never count her out. Never, ever, ever will I count her out. But she has never faced headwinds like the one she's facing right now. She's a wily political athlete, though. It kind of like under the radar political athlete. And I, you know, my Democratic friends get mad at me when I say it, but I have seen this show before where we start thinking we've got her and we don't. So I hope that there is a good ground game going on in Maine. I'm not going to go up there to participate myself. And in Michigan, I'm getting some heat for this. I think Abdullah Sayed is going to win Michigan. And the heat I'm getting is because I don't think he could win in any other year but this year, based on some of his past statements. Now, I do think he's a good political athlete. I think he's out there. I think he's charismatic. I think he's smart. I think he has definitely shifted to the middle, but there will be $100 million dropped on his head talking about things he said 5 years ago, right? Or things other people have said 5 years ago. Again, I don't think anybody's not voting for Al-Sayed because of Hassan Piker, which Republicans love to talk about. I didn't even know who he was till this year. I only first saw him because I was on Mark Halperin's podcast and he played a clip of him. That's the first time I saw him. But I think Al-Sayed's going to win, particularly because of the tariff policy and what it has done to Michigan. And it has been bad for the Michigan economy. If you think things are bad where you are, things are worse in Michigan. Things are worse in Iowa. And the president, you know, later this week, he's going to have Trumpapalooza down in Dallas, in a state, Texas, which is in play. For a couple of reasons. One, Latinos are walking away from Donald Trump in huge numbers. And they nominated Ken Paxton, who is the worst possible candidate they could have nominated. The man was impeached by Republicans in Texas just 3 years ago. Barely survived. Was within one vote of being removed. And that vote was now his ex-wife. I think he'd be removed right now. Ex-wife leaving him. For biblical reasons. And that biblical reason, I think, was coveting his neighbor's wife. I'm not sure, but I think. And I think Tal Rico is a pretty good political athlete. I think he's a rare Democrat who could talk about faith and not sound ridiculous. So, you know, here we are, setting the stage. Going to be an interesting couple of weeks, America. And I'm going to be here to talk to you about it. And I hope you're going to keep joining me. I'm Chris Hahn. That's The Daily Rant.
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And once again, welcome back to our Thursday edition, ladies and gentlemen. The segment of our program is being brought to you by the Suffolk County Police Benevolent Association, the PBA. 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From the anti-drinking and driving campaigns to protecting our children with education on the major bar, the PBA promotes a great relationship between the police and the people it's sworn to serve. Suffolk County, one of the safest counties in the country, the PBA takes pride in strong blue collar security. They have honored our former heroes to give it greatness to our suburban way of life. Need to know more? Right to the website, folks, www.suffolkcountypba.org. Lou Savillo, President, let's get right into it. So today we have a little bit of the Albany report. Dee Murray, Senator Dee Murray, will be calling in, and we're waiting for Doug. Doug, I think, will be calling in, too, or coming in. Actually, Doug comes into the studio, and we're talking about some of the things happening around New York State, but it's revving up time. We're revving up to a tribute to tomorrow. Tomorrow's 25 years. It's a big anniversary. 25 years is a long time. When you estimate 100 million Americans have not even been, well, we're not even alive then. We're not even born. Now, we have a young population, as we always do. Our seniors tend to, you know, when they move into the past 62 area, they tend to be a large part of the population too. But our younger population is substantial. And unless you're 25 or older, you aren't around back then, if you think about it. Or even if you were 25, 26, 27, you're pretty much not going to remember 9/11. And those of us that do, it is tugging at the heartstrings. There's no doubt about it. I know I'm feeling it quite a bit. And we've been through these anniversaries 24 times, and it just doesn't, it doesn't get old, it doesn't get anything. But there's something about this one, and the mere fact that so much more is being poured into this, into the remembrance of this, and the pain that it caused America and changed America, and the pain that it caused the families and all of the victims of September 11th. So we're going to be doing a little bit of a tribute tomorrow. We're going to take a lot of the personalities here at LA News Radio, and we'll be talking to them about it and their thoughts and their reflection, because it's a day of reflection. There's no other way to look at it. And for really the first time, I'm a little saddened for the first time. And what I'm saddened over is some of the response that we're getting from elected officials and wannabes elected officials. And I've been trying to go through the list and say, you know, come on, maybe there's a time. You all remember, those of you who are old enough, certainly will remember how America came together. Now, the response that we got on September 11th, we were able to start putting out there already. We had Kevin Catalina on this week. He was the Suffolk County Police Commissioner. He was a sergeant with the New York City Police Department. He was there on Ground Zero, as was Errol Toulon, our sheriff, the sheriff of Suffolk County. He was also down there on Ground Zero that day. They were called. They were working for city agencies, city criminal justice agencies, as the NYPD was. And they gave us their thoughts and their reflection. So I'm putting them in the comment bank, so to speak. We already had them. And so tomorrow we're going to concentrate a little bit on some of the personalities here at LA News Radio and to give their thoughts on that particular day. What I find amazing on this anniversary, and we'll be talking a bit about this as time goes on, is the individuals like Abdul El Sayed. They're resurrecting a lot of tweets that he did and a lot of posts on Facebook and things he said publicly going back to 2021, 2022, 2023, and these were words of somebody who was not sensitized to the tragedy against America and against Americans. And he would come out with comments that America, after 9/11, we don't talk about the millions of people that we subjected to violence and to similar type of things that you're hearing about the attack on Israel with the terrorist group Hamas, and how Israel is trying to protect their own borders and to protect their own people, similar to what we did. We were not going to let, and anybody doesn't believe this for a second, we were not going to let 9/11 go away. We weren't going to say that. So what Sayed did, certainly he wanted to compare COVID to the people that were killed on 9/11.
But he said that, yes, all right, I'll mourn the lives. I'll mourn the 3,000 people that died. But that I'll do that today. But tomorrow, I'll mourn the 3 million lives that America took in response to it, in the attack on two different countries. So basically, he's saying, yeah, all right, we lost 3,000 people. But that means we got to go out and we have to start a war and attack people and so on. To me, is not a person who could feel what an American should feel like and what did feel like. They always said September 12th, there was more red, white, and blue flags on every community, on every town square, all across this country, millions upon millions of flags and a show of patriotism and a show of unity. You all remember that. But now we have people today, 25 years later, that flip it. They're not talking about the unity. When I spoke to Kevin Catalina, the police commissioner, it's exactly what we talked about. We talked about the mere fact that people were showing up at the fire stations. They were showing up at the precincts. People, all sorts of people, every color, every creed, every religion, every age group was showing up and saying thank you. And, you know, bringing food and bringing cookies and baked goods and so on to the precincts and to the fire stations and saying thank you for all that you've done. Today, it's a matter of people running for public office that are denigrating the United States, even on a sacred day that we're seeing tomorrow. And you may say, well, Tom, free speech, I don't know. We have certainly a lot of definitions of free speech. The question is, if you put yourself before people and say, I want to be your congressperson, I want to be your U.S. senator, even a New York State senator, I'll mention her name in a bit, essentially going up against what the true nature of what it was. It was a terrorist attack against innocent Americans, and it was a coordinated attack. It certainly utilized a lot of dark forces on countries that hate America that certainly supported an attack like this. And it just seems, and may I be so bold to say that some of these people that have this deep, deep hatred towards America has permeated our political world. You know, when you think about it, you know, Mandami, he's being somewhat ostracized. He's the elected mayor of New York City. They don't want him there because he shows an element of not being sympathetic to what that day stood for. And albeit he was, 9 years old at the time, he had a ceremony yesterday. And one of the individuals at the ceremony yesterday was somebody as an attorney who represented one of the terrorists on the 1993 World Trade Center bombing, who wrote articles in support of the terrorist organizations that brought us 93 World Trade Center bombing, and of course 2001 on that fateful day, 9/11. And he was given some sort of a pen because he signed a bill or whatever the heck Mandami was doing. But these are the people that are associated with this administration. And you may say, well, too bad. I mean, we could say too bad. We could say whatever we want to say about it. But what is the look here? Where is this feeling that I know I'm feeling, that I know that many of you listening to this program feel? Just about everybody, I would think. And certainly we'll open up the phones when at the 1 to 2 hour. This will always be a theme here today, and certainly will be tomorrow, and how we'll look at this in the future as far as where are we at? Are there that many people over a generation, which is 25 years, over a generation, that are completely oblivious to what that day represented for the United States of America? Do we have an entire generation of young people who are under 30 that don't feel the sense of what we felt, the sense of loss that day, and the fact that we had an administration that said, now we have to go to war on terror, and the criticism that is taking place. And it's not just among the population. It's among people that want to seek elective office. There's a woman right now running in the Queens area, District 12. Now, I'm not even talking about a member of Congress. I'm not even talking about a member that wants to run for the U.S. Senate. It's New York State Senate District 12. And she's seeking to represent Sunnyside, Woodside, Astoria, and Queens. Now, the way I'm reading it, she apparently has already won her primary, which means she's going to win.
Okay. And her comments, about, September 11th have been very controversial. She's DSA backed. She's a Palestinian American, who is now running for the state Senate and who has said some very abhorrent things that, America, was deserving of 9/11. She's on the ballot in a couple of weeks, folks, on November 3rd. Keep your smile. America was deserving of 9/11 because we are a racist country. And, she said a bunch of other things there too. But, this was, deserving on her part. She's saying this. In my mind, how does she then, in fact, be able to articulate a stance like that and put herself voters in the borough of Queens and get elected? And again, we can talk about this. I mean, it's just, I'm still trying to figure this all out, folks. When we get back, let's talk to Dean Murray. We'll be right back.

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1: 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Nassau County, Suffolk County, all the news from our island in one place. 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
2: 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It was back on November the 2nd of 2024. Willie Curry approached Michelle Price outside of Bayshore McDonald's and stabbed her more than 20 times. The day before the attack, Price obtained a protection order against Curry. In family court, Price survived that attack, did suffer significant injuries to her face, neck, chest, legs, and hands. One person remaining hospitalized after driving their car into the Bethpage Fire Department Station 4 yesterday. Crash happening just before 10:30 in the morning on Stewart Avenue at Arundham Street. And it is still unclear what led to that crash. No one else, fortunately, was injured. For 103.9 LI News Radio, I'm Jay Oliver.
3: ABC News, I'm Sherry Preston. New numbers on inflation show it picked up at the wholesale level last month after cooling earlier this summer. High gas and oil costs because of the war leading to a 5.4% hike in inflation in the month of August compared to last year. The price of U.S. crude has now risen to more than $100 a barrel for the first time since May. The price of Brent crude, which is the international standard, rose to more than $105 a barrel today. Gas is now averaging $1.30 more per gallon than before the war with Iran began. At the GOP midterm convention in Dallas last night, President Trump defended the war, saying of Iran,
4: "If they had a nuclear weapon, I'd be calling the Supreme Leader. And I'd be saying, Mr. Supreme Leader, how are you, sir? Is there anything we can do for you?" As opposed to bombing the crap out of them.
3: The president also promising a $5,000 dividend check to every American adult should the Republicans retain control of Congress. This is ABC News.
5: From the LI News Radio Weather Center, we'll have increasing amounts of sunshine today with a high of 86. It'll be partly cloudy tonight, low 64. Sunshine Friday, high 76. It'll be mainly clear Friday night, low 58. Saturday sunny, high 74. Partly cloudy with a chance for a shower Saturday night, low 64. Partly sunny, maybe a shower Sunday, high 78. Mostly sunny Monday, high 78. From the LI News Radio Weather Center, I'm meteorologist Jim Rinaldi.
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5: And once again, welcome back, moving right along, Albany Report that we do every Thursday. Also, as we're watching very closely, the events for tomorrow will be actually started this week. As I mentioned earlier during the opening monologue, Kevin Cannellino, the Suffolk Police Commissioner, was on, reflecting on his feelings, of what took place, a whole generation ago, 25 years, as well as Errol Toulon. So I'm probably going to take some time now with our Albany folks, the state senator from the 3rd Senate District, Dean Murray is on with us now, and then Doug Smith coming in later, along with Joe DiGiglio, also to get their thoughts on this particular day. But let's say hello to Senator Dean Murray. Senator.
6: Hey, Tom, how are you?
5: I'm doing well, a little disturbed, because I've been reading some of how things have changed, Senator. Of course, you and I are on the same page with this. So many people are asking to be your member of Congress. So many people are asking to be, your U.S. Senator. But there's also some right here in our own state, a state that I love. I know a state that you love also, that are taking it to the point of a different point of view of what you and I are going to see tomorrow and what you and I are going to feel tomorrow. And there's a state Senate candidate, the august body that you belong to. State Senate is such a great place, to make differences to the community. And there's a candidate that won her primary that was amazing. She won like 10 to 1, 9 to 1. And she's running out of Woodside, Queens, and a couple of different areas. Her name is Abra Kawat. And, she's Mandami's chosen candidate. And she wrote that September 11th, was a manifestation of capitalism, racism, and white supremacy. And that's her feeling. It's not something that we could have envisioned 5, 10, 15 years ago. And yet she's running for the state senate out of Queens. I'm not talking about Colorado's District 1. They have another wacko over there, too. But right in our own neighborhood here. She's going to represent the downstate area. She's going to win. We know she's going to win. But I guess the question I have for you is, I mean, you're going to be sitting in the same chamber as this individual. How does that make you feel? Do you just feel it's the way it is now and there's nothing we can do about it? I don't know. Your thoughts, Senator Murray?
6: Well, there's everything we can do about it, and that's why you and I talk about this all the time, and we stress to the people listening. There's absolutely something you can do about it. Vote. Vote. Mm-hmm. The people decide who serves them. It's up to the people to vote to decide who goes to Albany or who goes to Washington, who will be your representative. The very fact that she won the primary, now, I don't know who her opponent was. Maybe they were more radical. I don't know. Her comments, her viewpoint, everything about it is beyond disturbing to me. I find it to be abhorrent. I don't agree with any of it. But the fact that she said it out loud, Tom, she said it out loud, she's quoted, it's out there, and she still got elected. That's the troubling part to me. What has happened to our society? What has happened? You gave the figure, 100 million, were not alive when 9/11 occurred. I think we should stretch that number a little bit higher, closer to probably 120, only because if you were 2 years old or 3 years old, if you were an infant or a toddler, you certainly don't remember what happened that day. So you're still reliant upon us to fill you in, to educate you on what exactly happened. Now you can get the education on what happened on September 11th, you know, in the schools and things like that, in the history books. But the education on what happened on September 12th, that has to come from us. That has to be taught by us. Because this generation, this 100 million plus that you're talking about, has never experienced what we experienced on September 12th. They never experienced a time when you didn't care what your sex or gender, your race, your religion, your political affiliation. We didn't care. On September 12th, we didn't care about that crap. We cared about, there's a person in need. There's a fellow American standing beside me in need. They need help. What can I do to help? There were lines around the blocks, Tom, for people to give blood. There were American flags as far as you could see. That was the true America. That was what we can be when we come together, as it says, one nation, under God, indivisible. That's the great America we can be. Those 100 million plus or 120 million plus have never experienced that. And I blame us. We failed. We, you know, we have the mantra, never forget. Well, we did. Yeah. It's pretty damn clear we forgot. Yeah. We forgot one of the most important lessons that came out of that. And quite frankly, Tom, and as you can tell, I'm upset. I'm mad about this because it's on us and we failed. It is a disservice to every single hero that ran towards danger to save people because none of them asked the question, are you a Democrat or Republican? None of them said, are you straight or gay? What gender are you? What religion are you? No, but none of that mattered. Those heroes ran to help, Tom. They ran to help because people needed help. And that is what this nation is about. That's what makes us the greatest nation on earth, is that we really are a caring, loving, benevolent country, and yet we're not showing it now. In fact, it's the complete opposite right now. Everybody's out to get everybody else. We've stooped to the level of, come on, libtard, repuclican. I mean, come on, are you kidding me? What are we, six? I mean, I don't know, Tom. I'm so frustrated. I really am. And then to top it all off, today is the 1 year anniversary that we lost, in my opinion, a great American hero.
5: Great American, yeah.
6: We lost Charlie Kirk. Why? Because he was engaging in free speech and people didn't like it.
5: Yeah. Yeah. And there were a lot of people that praised this assassination, which was another surprise to me. There's a lot of things surprising me in the middle of the third decade of the 21st century that I never thought I would envision 10 years ago, you know, to say that about an American like Charlie Kirk, or to say that about one of the most horrific events in American history that occurred 25 years ago tomorrow. I never expected to see and to hear this. And the tragedy of it is I'm talking about candidates for the New York State Senate. I'm talking about candidates for the United States Congress. We're talking about people running for the U.S. Senate, and there's a bunch of them. El Sayed is one of them who said, yeah, I'll sympathize with the 3,000 Americans, but maybe we should sympathize with more of the millions that lost their lives after 9/11 because of our response. And I think he's talking about Afghanistan or whatever the heck he's talking about. You know, that does not show me a person who has the feeling for America and for what you're talking about, September 12th, and what that all represented. See, that's lost. It's lost on them. The tragedy, in my mind, is there's too many of them out there running for public office that at some point may be able to have the reins of government. They do in New York City. Mandami is not a person sympathizing and feel the pain of the victims that are going to go back into New York City for probably the 25th time, the 24th time since this tragedy took place, and have the names read and to all hug one another and to still feel the pain of what took place over in Shanksville. They built a beautiful monument over there. I don't know if you've ever seen it, with the names of everybody on that flight and how they took that flight over so that it didn't crash into the U.S. Capitol. These were not any sort of commandos or anything like that. They were Americans fighting for their country, and yet they don't feel it. And, you know, I feel that is the greatest travesty of what we have lost in 25 years. Senator?
6: Yeah, but that's when we have to look within ourselves, Tom. All of those candidates, they didn't magically get into office. They didn't magically get, Mamdani didn't magically get elected. He got elected. People voted for him. Knowing his views, New Yorkers voted for him. How does that happen? How does that happen? And I'll tell you how. Because, as you mentioned, 100 million or so, most of them, well, all of them, 25 or under, it was the younger vote. If you break down who voted for Mamdani, most of them were younger adults. Younger voters went very strongly for him because they don't know. They didn't experience it. They haven't lived it, and they have not seen the other side of the coin. They can buy into all of the garbage that they're spewing because that's what they're hearing and that's what they're seeing. They're seeing it every day on social media. That's what is in front of them, and we let it happen. And my question is, why aren't we countering it more? Why aren't we pulling these kids aside and say, why don't you listen to some of these phone calls? Listen to the calls from the Twin Towers, from inside after the plane hit. Listen to them calling their loved ones saying goodbye. Listen to the phone calls. They actually made calls from the plane that crashed in Shanksville. Listen to that and then tell me what this was all about. Tell me how we deserved it and all of that. You know, listen to this. Listen to the stories of these heroes, Tom. Heroes that ran towards danger. Listen to the stories of them. Listen, sit and talk to their loved ones as they tell you how they sacrificed their lives to save others. Listen to that side. We have to be more positive. We have to talk about the good instead of constantly pointing out the bad. That's on us, too. It really is, Tom.
5: Yeah.
6: It's on every one of us. We have got to talk about and show what America really is about. Do I like what I'm hearing from them? Absolutely not. But you know what that's going to make me do? That's going to make me fight harder to educate more people, to tell more stories of true American heroism. That's going to make me love this country even more and fight even harder for her. And for every citizen and every person I represent.
5: And I think, you know, to me, I guess what I'm feeling more now than I've ever felt on any of these tributes that the years that have gone by, on September 11th, is that I have now a list of people running for public office. Many of them are going to probably win that, don't see it the way you and I are having this conversation here on this one radio station in America right now. They don't see it the same way. The Malat Kiros over there in Colorado, District 1. Chris Robb, Pennsylvania 3. Darylisa Chevalier, New York 13. Claire Valdez, New York 7. I can go on and on and on. Abdul Saeed running for the United States Senate. They're not feeling this. They're not part of this. They don't understand it. Again, is it their right to do that? Yeah, but I don't think so much so if you are running for public office. And yet they are running for public office with an ideology that we find, that I find abhorrent. I know you do also. And yet this is what we are facing today, where we didn't face this in years past. All of what you said, the acts of heroism were incredible that took place. I talked to a couple of New York City folks that back in those days, it was like 2 or 3 years later, they told me a story of two New York City police officers that were trying to clear Tower B. Because of the scare that it may come down. I think the second tower is the one that came down first. They found an elderly woman trying to make it down the stairs, and she couldn't make it, and they were trying to help her, and she said, no, I'm not going to be able to make it. And those two NYU, New York City police officers didn't say, oh, okay, and save themselves. They didn't do that. They made sure she got down, and she did. And her life was saved because of those two New York City police officers that said, we're going to do our job, okay? And it didn't matter, and I'm going to say this because we hear so much about racism. She was black and they were white. It didn't matter. Nobody thought about the color of your skin that day. People were helping one another. It transcended race, color, religion, what have you. as you actually said earlier on in this conversation. And I think that's what America stood for. And I still think, Senator, that that's what it stands for today also. And I think we should never forget that. In spite of the El Sayeds and the Quiroses and Chevalier and all these people that are running right now.
6: And that's my challenge to everyone out there, including myself and my colleagues. And that is, every time you hear one of those clowns spouting that nonsense, you get on social media. You tell that story. You get it out there and you share a story of heroism. You share a good story about this country, about what we've done. We've got to counter it, Tom. That's my point, is we keep saying never forget, but then we silently let it happen. Don't be silent. Don't be the silent minority. Get out there. Be loud. Tell these stories. Share the stories of heroism. Share the real stories about really what happened. Not just what's in the history books, not what you hear, not the political angle of it. Tell the real stories. You know, we're having firefighters still to this day passing away. And EMTs and first responders and police that are passing away now and suffering from the diseases from them going down there to be the heroes they were, Tom. I mean, to this day they're still suffering, but it's like, oh, okay, you know, yeah, that was good, thank you. No, these are heroes. These are people that gave everything they have, and now they're suffering now, and they've been suffering for years because of it. And you know what? I'll guarantee you, to the person, if you go talk to them, they will tell you, I'd do it again, without a doubt. I would do it again. Why? Because they cared. They loved their country. They loved their fellow man. And those are the stories, Tom, that we're not hearing. We can get mad at these clowns all we want. We can get mad when we hear those stupid statements that they're making, and I do. But getting mad and yelling at your phone or something like that, that's not helping. Get on there. Get on social media. Make a video yourself and tell a story that you heard, a positive, good story. Tell about heroism. Tell about something good about this country. Counter it with that, Tom. If we were saying we're never going to forget, don't let people forget. Share these stories. Tell them. I think we've kind of fallen into a complacency and we let it happen. And we gave them the mic and we gave them the bullhorn and said, go ahead, spread your message. And then we get mad about it and yell about it. And then we're fighting about it. Well, how about this? How about we take the bullhorn back and we share our own stories and we share some good instead? That's how we never forget. That's how we never let it die. Let's really honor those heroes by sharing their stories.
5: You know, that's incredibly, when you say what you're saying, it's what we're facing today. Something has evolved, and I think through our conversation this afternoon, is that we're seeing that. We're seeing that the time has evolved, and that yet when you give the number out, it's 25 years ago, probably most people under 30. Now, we can add that extra right. 5 years of not understanding that have become our police officers, have become our teachers, particularly the teachers that are in the classroom right now that can't feel it the same way that you and I are, and that the majority of our audience listening right now sees it. And I think these type of anniversaries, the tragic anniversary of 9/11, are taken much differently than they were during the first 10 years or even 15 years. And I think that's what's disturbing. And of course, people running for public office, running almost on a platform of America bad. You can clearly see that. Unfortunately, we have a two-party system, and one of the political parties just seems to be off on this to a large extent. And the mainstream can't get back in control and get the center stage. And you have that stage that I think is preaching this stuff that is just so far away from what us and the majority of Americans feel. Final 30 seconds, Dean, what say you?
6: And I think you hit it right there, Tom, right with that last statement. I think the majority of Americans don't feel that way. I think the majority of Democrats don't feel that way. Hmm. But we've got to speak up. And I don't mean speak up at yelling at them and you know, trash-talking them and all that. Speak up with the opposite side of the coin. speak up with the positive story. Speak up speaking about those heroes. Speak up talking about September 12th and how great this nation is and how great she can be when we all come together and work together as Americans, not as a black or white or pink or purple, religion, sexual, whatever. Not that. That's not our identity. We're Americans. Let's be Americans. Let's remember those heroes and remember September 12th. And thank you, Tom, for spreading the word.
5: We got to keep that up. Once again, thank you. Senator Dean Murray here with our Albany Report. Senator, we'll see you again next week. Thank you.
6: Thank you, Tom. 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
5: We're going to take a short break when we get back. Let's talk to Doug and Jody. I think Jody's coming in, too. We'll have to see. We'll be right back.

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1: 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North Shore, South Shore, all the news from our island in one place. 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
4: For 103.9 LI News Radio, I'm Jay Oliver. Well, a Levittown teen is awaiting sentencing the death of his neighbor. Jose Elia was just 16. That's when he broke into Linda Levy's home with a friend and then beat her while she slept in her chair. Levy died 2 months after the attack. Elia was charged with murder and burglary. He's now facing 12 years behind bars. Well, how about a veteran Long Island Air Show pilot, Sid? After making an emergency landing in a parking lot at Robert Moses State Park yesterday, it happened after 62-year-old David Windmiller's plane suffered an apparent engine failure just after takeoff. Fortunately, that parking lot was empty. No one was injured. Windmiller said he had just taken off from Republic Airport in Farmingdale for practice ahead of a weekend air show in New Jersey. The man accused of crashing into an Wisconsin construction zone, killing a worker and injuring two others back in court. Thomas Lopianco now facing more charges. That would include aggravated vehicular homicide. Prosecutors allege he was high on drugs and went speeding through a red light, heading the wrong way at the intersection of Town Line and Terry Roads. Joel Sycon Forks of Massac was killed in the crash. Two others, construction workers who were injured, have since been released from the hospital. For 103.9 LI News Radio, I'm Jay Oliver.
5: ABC News, I'm Wayne Cabot. The Supreme Court today showed the show-me state which of the two disputed voting maps its citizens will use in voting for Congress in just 54 days. Missouri's hastily redrawn districts favoring Republicans will not stand. Justices granting a request by a Democratic-backed advocacy group to block that. ABC's Peter Haralambos.
6: The decision likely ends the legal whiplash over Missouri's map 2 months to Election Day, and hands Democrats a small victory in the nationwide mid-decade redistricting war.
5: Legal experts are debating President Trump's new promise of $5,000 to every adult if Republicans win Congress. That would add up to $1.3 trillion to the $40 trillion national debt. Yesterday, he promised gas below $2 a gallon after the election, expecting the Iran war will end. Gas Buddy says gas prices shot up 19 cents in the past few days, averaging $4.27, diesel at $5.97. This is ABC News.
7: From the LI News Radio Weather Center, we'll have increasing amounts of sunshine today with a high of 86. It'll be partly cloudy tonight, low 64. Sunshine Friday, high 76. It'll be mainly clear Friday night, low 58. Saturday, sunny, high 74. Partly cloudy with a chance for a shower Saturday night, below 64. Partly sunny, maybe a shower Sunday, high 78. Mostly sunny Monday, high 78. From the LI News Radio Weather Center, I'm meteorologist Jim Rinaldi.
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10: And once again, welcome back. Moving right along, this segment of our program is being brought to you by the Suffolk County Police Benevolent Association, the PBA. 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They have honored our former heroes, which contribute greatly to our suburban way of life. Need to know more? Right to the website, folks, www.suffolkcountypba.org. Lou Savillo, president. Let's get right into it. Now, Doug called me. He's in Long Island traffic. And right over, we're right, as you know, we broadcast right from the airport, right here, LA News Radio, broadcasting from Isaac MacArthur Airport. And we're waiting for Doug to arrive. So he's caught in that traffic out there. There's all that Michigan traffic that you see quite a bit. So we're waiting for Doug. And, Jody, we'll see what happens with that also. It all should be taking place. Anyhow, we'll open the phones. 631-451-1039 if you want to opine and give a thought. This is what we'll be doing today and tomorrow, talking about the 25 years. We'll be paying tribute, to those souls that lost their lives in Washington DC at the Pentagon in Shanksville, Pennsylvania, and of course the World Trade Center. And try to see where we are 25 years later. And it is so much different. So much different when we were looking at anniversary number one, anniversary number two, and so on. But our phones are open, 631-451-1039. In addition, there was the big Republican, you might call it a convention, although when we talk about a convention, it's usually party business having to do with nominations. You might also call it a rally. And so that took place last night, and Fox was covering it. And some of the other networks were looking at it from a different perspective. They put it up on the corner of the TV and so on. Kind of interesting. We'll spend some time talking about that also, folks. 631-451-1039. Want to hear what you folks have to say. We've got Rich over there in Lindenhurst. Go ahead, Rich.
11: Okay, first of all, you're bringing back, I don't know if they're good memories, bad memories, but they're just bringing back memories whatsoever.
10: Yeah.
11: I had worked on Wall Street for over 20 years.
10: Wow.
11: And I got to meet a whole ton of people that worked in the Trade Center. I was actually assigned to them on a project, assigned to Cantor Fitzgerald on a project from the New York Stock Exchange to do a system update type of thing, and I was the liaison to them and everything like that. I remember looking out the window of the Trade Center, and the Statue of Liberty, no exaggeration, was about 2 inches tall.
10: Yeah.
11: I'm leaning out the window, and I'm going to myself, self, how can I get a job here? Not knowing what was going to happen. I mean,

0: It's just phenomenal. I'll give you one quick story. During the attacks, everybody was scattered and everything else and so forth. A friend of mine, we didn't hear from him for 3 days. Didn't know where he was. Didn't know what happened to him. Cell phone service was down because the trade centers were down. And what happened was after the third and a half day. So let's see, this was, September 11th was, Thursday? No.
1: I thought it was a Tuesday.
0: The primary day was a Tuesday.
1: Tuesday, yes.
0: It was the primary day. It was a Tuesday. So we heard from him Friday. He finally got a hold of us. What happened was is that they evacuated him to a ferry that took him over to Jersey. But because there was no way for him to get over, and he finally made his way back to Manhattan, crossed over the Brooklyn Bridge, got over into Brooklyn, somehow made his way over to Queens, over by the expressway, and he was able to get a ride from the railroad or something like that, or whatever have you, from Hunters Point Avenue or whatever.
1: Yeah, yeah.
0: But 3 days, we had lost contact with this individual.
1: Well, the island, Manhattan was shut down. The bridges were shut down.
0: Yeah, exactly.
1: The rail system was shut down.
0: Yep. So he has since passed. Now, he was working down by Ground Zero. So who's to say if he didn't pass from a 9/11-related illness?
1: Well, there's so many right now. It's still going on. The fund is still available. Congress tried to cut it off, but the fund is still there for people, for first responders who experienced that. But thanks for that, Rich. We're going to be asking for that the next couple of days, people, if they want to relate a story or something like that. Rich from Lyndhurst, thank you so much, Rich. I appreciate it. And we got Jody Giglio's here, Assemblywoman Jody Giglio's with us. And I'm glad that she's in. I know we got Doug on his way also, Doug Smith. Jody, how are you?
2: I'm okay. How are you, Tom?
1: I'm doing well. I'm a little bit, this whole week I've been feeling this 25 years of what took place in Manhattan and Shanksville, Pennsylvania, and of course Washington, D.C., and that fateful day, of course, 9/11. And some reason it's impacted me more. And I think a lot of it has to do with that so many Americans don't have the same understanding of it that we do. Unless you're between a little bit under 30 years old, for the most part, it's difficult to have that conceptually. But your thoughts on this day. Tomorrow we're going to have most of the JVC radio personalities on, reminiscing about it. Your thoughts?
2: Well, you know, I was in the city last night for an event, and I got to speak to my friend, who is the president of the Firefighters Association of New York City, and the struggles that he's having in making sure that our firefighters and our law enforcement has it too, where they're suffering from 9/11 related illnesses.
1: Yeah.
2: So with all the people that we lost on that day to that terrorist attack, number one, but number two, all the people that are still suffering with it today. And number three, the disrespect from the mayor of New York City that says, I don't care what anybody says, I'm going anyway. And it's it really is just a slap in the face when you can't even get from New York City legislators the care that you need for the firefighters to make sure that they're safe and that these 9/11 related illnesses are being addressed, and that the pre-screening for a lot of these sicknesses that people are dying from every day are recognized and dealt with before it becomes a deadly situation.
1: A big part of the points that we're trying to make over this whole is that these tributes every year, the reading of the names, the congregating of so many people that were impacted. Rudy Giuliani did such an amazing job that day and the years after and so on. Now it's different. Now you have the El Sayed and individuals that are denigrating that day and the sanctity of that day. And I was just speaking to Senator Dean Murray. There is a person that is going to be a colleague of the state senator and of you also. Her name is Aber Kawas. She's running in New York State Senate District 12, who basically said that 9/11 should be blamed on American foreign policy, capitalism, and racism. And this was her way of feeling. She's going to represent the city of, the borough of Queens, Woodside, and so on. And she won her primary with big numbers. She's probably going to win the general election. I don't even know if she has any an opponent. So we live in a time where maybe 10 years ago, if you were serving in the state assembly, this would be unheard of. But yeah. This almost seems like there's going to be a number of people like this. I bring her out because she is the most visible in her condemnation of America, not of what took place on 9/11, but her condemnation of America. And she's going to be in the state Senate. How does that make you, you know, in terms of feeling about this and how to work with somebody like that?
2: Yeah, I was with many of my colleagues in the Assembly and the Senate last night, and, you know, they are just as shocked and surprised as what they are going to be facing with in their own party next year. Mm-hmm. Because it is going to be a force to be reckoned with, and they are loud voices, and they will hold things up until they get their way. We've seen it time and time again in the last 6 years in the legislature. Started out with maybe two or three socialists, and now it seems the number seems to be growing. And even the moderate Democrats are having to swift or are shifting. They're not having to, but they are shifting further to the left.
1: And these people, the Democratic Socialists of America, the anti-American, I guess, lobby, because I don't see it any other way. If you're going to condemn American foreign policy and racism and blame 9/11 on America and subsequently American citizens, then how do we then get programs for people like who are suffering from 9/11 disease?
2: Yeah.
1: or the recognition and how this is going to live on almost after a generation of 25 years? We have Doug Smith with us. Assemblyman Doug Smith, always good to have Doug with us, particularly as we are on the eve of 25 years since that fateful day. Doug Smith, how are you?
3: I'm doing well, Tom, and I'm feeling the same kind of somber mood that you're feeling and that all your listeners are feeling this time of year. It's tough for us as New Yorkers, and you know, you talk about how politicians across the country and others may not remember. You know, we're New York. We live this. We will never forget, and I think that. You know, I kind of wish that, you know, those across the country, and especially you talk about some of these radical, members elected to Congress or some of the folks that serve with us in the New York State Assembly that, you know, identify as democratic socialists. I'm not really sure how that ideology of economic socialism overlaps with a lot of these other themes, but for whatever reason it has been, you know, the anti-Semitism, the anti-Americanism, I just don't understand, you know, fully disagree with economic socialism, but I just don't understand, you know, where these, I want to say hateful in some ways, feelings come in and how that ties together, because there always seems to be, if you look in history, there always seems to be that the socialist movement seems to be tied together with demonizing people, yeah. Scapegoating people. Yeah. And it seems like there's a playbook out there, and it is concerning.
1: You know, you're hitting that right on the head, because this Abra Kawas, she's a candidate for the New York State Senate. As I spoke to Assemblywoman Giglio, saying the same thing, that you will be working with people like this. I know it's the other body, as will Dean Murray and so on. But these are people that are blaming 9/11 on American capitalism, on American racism, and American imperialism. They're not feeling the same thing that we're feeling. And she's not the only one. I bring her up because she'll be up there with you in Albany. She's representing the Queen District. She won her primary by big numbers. I don't think there's any sort of opposition, so she's probably going to win, probably going to be up there. And these are the individuals now that becomes a different dynamic. It used to be that unity that we had on September 12th that Senator Murray talked about. Well, that unity is not going to be there anymore. In addition to that, just look at our Congress. When you have Abdul El Sayed, who's essentially saying, all right, I'll mourn the 3,000 that died that day, but I'm also going to mourn the next day the 3 million that lost their lives post 9/11 as a result of American actions in the war on terror. Similar to going after Israel for genocide committed on the Gaza, when no one wants to talk about what Hamas did on October 7th. It's the same thing. You get attacked. You then respond to that attack to make sure it never happens again. And it's now we have to now deal with that opposition we didn't have to deal with 25 years ago. It's like right there in front of us. And I'm not talking about just people calling into an obscure radio program with their point of view. I'm talking about people being elected to public office, Doug.
3: It's deeply concerning, Tom, and I think that every New Yorker who lives in our area who had family who perished on that day, who now try to, you know, the number of events we're going to have tomorrow, you know, and Jody and I attend these events. I know you attend the event like when we can every year, but, you know, extra special. But I, every year I get to speak with students at Satcham North High School. And now, 25 years later, you figure these students are maybe 16, 17 years old. They, it's not even a question. They were not alive. So their teachers are trying the best they can. Some of their teachers were not alive. You know, think about this, Tom.
1: Yeah,
3: you know,
1: sure.
3: Our teachers starting, a lot of them are 22, 23. So, trying to convey that information, which again, I do believe, you know, all of us, we were not alive during Pearl Harbor. We do appreciate, understand it does bring that tear to the soul of what happened that day. So I do think that that can be conveyed. But while we're trying to do our best to convey something to our young people, to see these politicians on TV with these radical ideologies that are trying to, you know, blame America, we were attacked that day. And you know what? We were attacked for our ideals of freedom and justice and liberty. And yes, you know, if they want to blame us, that's why we were attacked. But that's not the way that we should be conveying this. You know, we were victims on 9/11. And you know what? We chose not to be victims and we did respond. And, you know, obviously the last 25 years, you know, follow, we could, you know, spend a lot of time talking about that, but
1: it's changed. It's changed quite a bit over the last 25 years. As Jody was saying that also.
2: Yeah.
1: Think
2: about November 12th, how the whole country came together, the whole United States of America, and it was an attack on our country. It was an attack on our justice. And now you have these younger generation that can vote that didn't live that day, didn't see the smoky skies, didn't watch on the TV where people were jumping out of buildings. You know, I mean, they just didn't see it. And it's not as meaningful to them as it is to all of us who are here and remember exactly what we were doing that day. Remember exactly what the sky looked like. It was a blue sky, beautiful day. And they don't remember that. When I hear from my girlfriend, Joanne Wasky, who lives on the town board, her husband was a police officer in Riverhead, and she said, I was 8 months pregnant, and I remember him coming home, and I remember the smell of his clothes and what that was like. And it's just, it's so disappointing that so many people lived through this, and it's not just the people that passed away that day. It's, like I said, people that are still living with the lingering health causes and things that affect their lives every day.
3: And it's remarkable, Tom, when you think about the amount of time 25 years is, because it does seem like it was just yesterday, especially that feeling. But, you know, we just celebrated America 250, 250 years since 1776. 25 years is 10% of our post, you know, July 4th, 1776 history. So 10% of America has now been in a post 9/11 world, in this short history that we have for our great country. And to see people fighting against that memory and trying to demonize or craft this reality that we all know in our hearts and souls is not the case. We are good people. We were attacked on that day. And, you know, that does unite us. And that feeling still unites us. And I don't like when these socialists or others, you know, try to really prey upon the most, you know, some of the darkest feelings. It's deeply disturbing.
2: And these candidates that are running for office are leaving us vulnerable in the future. If they get in and they pack the courts where the courts are not upholding the Constitution, they're rewriting it through this U.S. Supreme Court. It's, they want to pack the courts. All these socialists want to pack the courts. They want to make sure that their president is going to, on the other side of the aisle, is going to put people in place that disregard the Constitution, and they recreate the laws.
3: And that convention, Tom, you spoke about it a couple weeks ago. I guess they had this Democrat Socialists of America convention. Some of their ideas are pretty radical. I think, what did you say? That they said that the presidency should be abolished.
2: The Senate. Yep.
3: The Senate should be abolished. So they really want to create this, just bizarre, you know, remaking of the United States. And it's deeply concerning. And by the way, you look at the ideology. While that's happening, they think that these are the most pressing issues. Look at the Trump administration. Donald Trump is trying to make America energy independent. He is trying to focus on securing our nation and lowering the costs of things he's trying to. So while that's happening, they're talking about, you know, how they can remake the political chessboard because they want to, you know, take over the country the next 100 years.
1: Well, their playbook comes right out of Karl Marx or a copy of the old Soviet Union, the creation of a Politburo of about 800. They're looking at a House of Representatives, which they won't call it that, of about 800. A large, large people representation, whatever they call it. And then, of course, do away with the Senate. And there won't be an executive branch, but there'll be a head like a speaker. That's very similar to the Politburo. That's exactly what it was.
3: Yeah.
1: And you had Joseph Stalin and then Nikita Khrushchev and then Brezhnev and all of them, the head of the party. That's exactly what they're talking about.
2: Yeah.
1: And, you know, without education, as you know, as a former teacher, without education, we might be doomed to repeat this craziness that has gone on in our world stage. And I fear that they're not teaching 9/11. And I know you're a ranking member of the Assembly Committee, Education Committee. I would like to find out what is being taught in the schools, because we have teachers that don't remember 9/11.
3: And there is a concern, you know, Assemblyman Matt Slater from the Hudson Valley and I sent a letter that went unanswered by the City Department of Education. They've provided something like 41 resources for teachers to teach this, and some of them appear to be pretty radical. So I am deeply concerned about what is or is not being taught in the classroom regarding 9/11.
1: Yeah. We're going to take a short break. I'm with Doug Smith and Jody Giglio talking about tomorrow's tribute to the silver, really the silver anniversary of 9/11. We're gonna take your phone calls, folks, so the phones are open, 631-451-1039 when we get back.

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1: JLB, hit him and get your LINWPM replay show tonight at 7. 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
1: For 103.9 LI News Radio, I'm Jay Oliver. The man accused of crashing into an Wisconsin construction zone, killing one worker and injuring two others, is back in court this week. Thomas LoBianco now faces board charges, including aggravated vehicular homicide. Prosecutors allege LoBianco was high on drugs and went speeding through a red light, heading the wrong way at the intersection of Town Line and Terry Roads. According to Joel Sykin-Porrix, a master who was killed in that crash, while the other two construction workers who were injured have since been released from the hospital. Veteran Long Island Air Show pilot safe after making an emergency landing in a parking lot at Robert Moses State Park yesterday. It happened after 62-year-old David Windmiller's plane suffered apparent engine failure just after takeoff. Parking lot was empty. No one was injured. Windmiller was said he had just taken off from Republic Airport in Farmingdale for practice ahead of a weekend air show in New Jersey. For 103.9 LI News Radio, I'm Jay Oliver.
4: ABC News, I'm Wayne Cabot. The Supreme Court today showed the Show Me State which of the two disputed voting maps its citizens will use in voting for Congress in just 54 days. Missouri's hastily redrawn districts favoring Republicans will not stand. Justices granting a request by a Democratic-backed advocacy group to block that. ABC's Peter Haralambos.
5: The decision likely ends the legal whiplash over Missouri's map 2 months to Election Day and hands Democrats a small victory in the nationwide mid-decade redistricting war.
4: Legal experts are debating President Trump's new promise of $5,000 to every adult if Republicans win Congress. That would add up to $1.3 trillion to the $40 trillion national debt. Yesterday, he promised gas below $2 a gallon after the election, expecting the Iran war will end. Gas Buddy says gas prices shot up 19 cents in the past few days, averaging $4.27, diesel at $5.97. This is ABC News.
6: From the LI News Radio Weather Center, we'll have increasing amounts of sunshine today with a high of 86. It'll be partly cloudy tonight, low 64. Sunshine Friday, high 76. It'll be mainly clear Friday night, low 58. Saturday, sunny, high 74. Partly cloudy with a chance for a shower Saturday night, the low 64. Partly sunny, maybe a shower Sunday, high 78. Mostly sunny Monday, high 78. From the LI News Radio Weather Center, I'm meteorologist Jim Rinaldi.
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6: And once again, welcome back. Moving right along. Last segment of the Albany Report, we have with us in the studio, Assemblyman Doug Smith, Assemblywoman Jody Giglio, as they're here every Thursday. Always good to hear what they have to say and to join us on the conversation. Obviously, we're looking towards tomorrow as the nation grieves. And as the world does, too, we had so much support the day of the attacks, or our allies had called in and said they're with us. Article 5 of NATO was instituted that said an attack by one country is an attack on all of them. That was instituted on the afternoon of 9/11. Our number here is 631-451-1039, Doug and Jody. So what do you hear? We're in the middle of a very important campaign. The Republican National Committee had a big, they're calling it a convention, I'm calling it a rally. And the president said something yesterday that is so true, that it always seems that the president's party in power in the White House loses seats. It pretty much happens all the time, every 2 years, except in a few different occasions. And one of them was 2002, right after 9/11, people still had the support for the White House at that time. But other than that, it tends to happen. I'll start with you, Doug. Why do you think that is? Why do people just decide to go with a different political party that's in the White House?
7: I don't know. I mean, I just think it's probably something innate to our just American background that we're rebellious. You know, we started out as a country and, you know, we want something different. So I don't know. I'm not sure.
6: Yeah, I mean, it's interesting. He brought it up yesterday. He had me thinking. So the first thing I thought of about is, let me ask Doug and Jody and see what they think and so on. But yes, we tend to abandon. But he offered $5,000.
8: Well,
6: all right, Jody, you jump in, Jody. Jump.
8: I mean, I wasn't a big fan of him saying that, you know.
6: He said it.
8: I heard him say it. I think that I like his narrative better is if you want to do away with no tax on tips and you want to do away with no tax on Social Security and you want to do away with this, then, you know, if we don't have the Senate and we don't have Congress, then you can say goodbye to all those things.
7: Right.
8: I think that's the narrative.
7: Yeah, no, that would be like, look at the record. I mean, the fact is, you know, I think what concerns all of us is the price of gas at the pump. And I think something that's remarkably difficult. And by the way, I'm a big George W. Bush fan. I'm sure a lot of people on both sides of the aisle listening right now, you know, probably disagree with me, but, Masterclass, you know, that series where you can watch, George W. Bush does a great Masterclass. And again, I'm a big fan. So I watch this. And one of the things he talks about from his time as president, and this is something that I think that can apply to a lot of people's lives, whether you're running a country or a company, you know, sometimes you're dealing with information that the public or the people that work with you just do not have. So I do wonder, and I think that's something that really made it difficult for George W. Bush specifically. You're talking about weapons of mass destruction. So I do sit here and I do wonder about the action in Iran when, you know, a lot of people are questioning these things. And I'm not saying that, you know, a president is above reproach. I think we should always, it's patriotic to question the government. But I do wonder what information are they actually dealing in? Because knowing Donald Trump and his first term, it was a real, really, you know, a no war agenda. It was an agenda to rebuild the economy, to try to focus on here at home. It was anything, if anything, you know, people would say he was, what's the word, isolationist. So to go from a mindset of let's rebuild the country in isolation to this mindset, I really think there must have been some seriously compelling evidence to believe that our national security, you know, that Iran was very close to getting nuclear weapons. And I do feel that Trump weighed out derailing his domestic agenda with trying to finally put an end to that threat. So I really, you know, again, I question everything. So, and we'll never know the answer. You know, we're sitting here, we're talking, your listeners are thinking about it. And I'm sure a lot of people are saying, Doug, you're out of your mind. You know, this guy is not, but I just, they do have access to information that we will never have.
6: Well, there's a lot of, evidence to suggest what you're saying is 100% correct. Because, you know, Trump is focused on one thing, making America great again. And that includes the strongest economy and so on. So the question would be, why take this on now? But Iran is empirically and inherently an extremely dangerous country. It's been that way for almost a half a century. We have seen that. You know, I disagreed more with taking out Saddam Hussein back during the Bush years than I do now on to try to limit. Because at least Saddam Hussein was keeping Iran in check. You know, he had this non-Islamic government, a secular government, that for the most part was more about keeping him in power. That's fine. But as far as what's happening right now and the exportation of terrorism like we experienced 25 years ago. So I could almost understand what Trump is doing, but whether the American people understand that or not.
7: I was going to say, and again, there's a lot of things that are being discussed that I raise an eyebrow and I don't necessarily agree with. But you see there, and you almost, you have to wonder, I think a lot of these moves that Donald Trump is making are trying to make America energy independent. You know, is he going about it the right way? I'm not sure. You know, when you talk about calling the Gulf of Mexico the Gulf of America, when you talk about Greenland, you know, I do wonder on some level if this is not a negotiation, because I do think that again, I do not believe that we should be nation building or expanding. I do not believe that. I believe in peace, but I do know that, you know, Greenland, there is national security interest there. The Gulf of Mexico, the Gulf of America, you know, I do believe that there could be crude oil underneath there, and I'm sure that if we get to a place years from now where the scarce resources are even more scarce, I'm sure what he's trying to do is exert American dominance over the Gulf of Mexico. He had noted that if you look at the country, if you look at the land surrounding the Gulf of Mexico, a majority of it is the United States. So if that is true, I do kind of understand what he's saying there. But again, it comes across a little cartoony. But if you look at it from a national security perspective, a nation needs to be energy independent. You don't want to be depending upon foreign entities for your domestic food production or energy production. And I do think that, you know, this is a guy who's run a company, many companies. If you're running America like a company, we have to make our own food. We have to make our own energy.
6: Yeah. 631-451-1039. Taking phone calls, folks, with Doug and Jody. Always great to talk with them and so on. Jody, so what are the folks in your second assembly district saying? If there's going to be a movement towards the Democratic Party, which is what the pundits say, and Trump did his speech last night, two hours he gave his speech saying that we could reverse that. It doesn't have to be that way. It doesn't make sense. And I have to agree with him, because if the nation chooses to switch parties and give the control to the House, to the Democrats, a year from now, on our Thursday report, we're going to be talking about an impeachment. You know they're going to do that, Jody. And
8: exhausting.
6: That's what's going to happen a year from now. And if they get control of the Senate, they won't have 60 votes, but they're going to try to convince some Democrats to knock them out of office. And that's what we're going to be spending our time on. So what are the folks saying to you, Jody?
8: Gives me a headache to think about it.
6: Yeah.
8: But it's interesting, because we had a declared socialist candidate running for Riverhead Town Board a few years ago, and he called 9/11 an incident or an accident.
6: Accident. Okay.
8: And he was corrected by Ken Rothwell, who's running for Riverhead Town Supervisor. But I can tell you that he didn't do very well. He was last to finish in that race of four candidates running for town board. And people really did not like that. They know that it was a terrorist attack. And for him to say it was an accident and then change it to say an incident thereafter, it was, Doesn't go very well in my district.
6: But I fear that it's different now. They seem to have more credibility. And I think a lot of it has to do with the under 30-year-old group that can't even conceive of what 9/11 was all about and the attack that took upon us. So I wonder about that.
8: Yeah, it's I have a 23-year-old and I have twins that are 22 that are trying to make it on their own, and it's getting more and more difficult, and it's unaffordable. The utility costs, the insurance costs, the car insurance costs, homeowners insurance costs are going up, and everyone's feeling it. But and if they need somebody to blame, you know, everyone's pointing fingers on the other side of the aisle at the president, and it's not his fault. He's trying to fix it all, but it's not something that you could just flick a switch up and it happens overnight. And Doug's 100% right when it talks about being independent. I hear more and more of people that are growing their own food in their houses or in their backyards, or that have, you know, shelters underneath their homes because they're taking it upon themselves to make sure that they are okay and they have the things that they need. But, you know, gas prices, we talked about it where I went to Montauk not too long ago and the gas was $6.99 a gallon, and and then you hear people that are getting ready to travel for Labor Day weekend saying, I'm going to get my gas in New Jersey. It's cheaper. So it's the states tax the gas.
7: And they'll pump it for you.
8: Yeah. And the states tax all of these things, and then they want to blame it on the federal government when it is a problem. Fuel prices are. But, you know, look at all the look at the economies that are crashing around Iran not being able to deliver oil to them. You have to be oil independent, and it takes a while to get there. When Biden turned off the drills and turned off the switches, you know, it takes a while. You can't just, you know, stick an oil well in the ground and expect to get oil in a day or two. It takes years to drill it out. So I don't know. I pray for our country, and I'm concerned about what the future might bring if everybody is going to vote and say that it's just not affordable to live in the country or in the state, and not really doing the digging to find out why. And a lot of the reasons why it's unaffordable in New York State is because the policies that the legislature puts and the money that they keep spending, our budget going from $175 billion to $277 billion in 7 years.
6: And nobody's been a stronger advocate to try to rein in some fiscal responsibility in New York State than Dean, Doug, and Jody.
8: Right.
6: I can't say that more emphatically. I want to get to Bill in a second, but I want to throw this back to Doug really quickly. You know, you guys are on the ticket, but the top of the ticket is Bruce Blakeman. I can't see how he doesn't have the issues.
7: Right.
6: When you look at the issues in this state, my God, it couldn't be any clearer. But is it resonating? Bill, don't go away. We're going to get you in a second. Doug, what do you
7: mean? The Democrats are trying to say one-party rule in Washington isn't working, but I would put that quote-unquote one-party rule, which, by the way, they have a one- or two-seat majority, so they have to compromise and work together, over the one-party rule here in New York, where this governor and the last were being steamrolled by a legislature that's encroaching further and further to the left. You know, if you see these policies, I would definitely hold no tax on tips, no tax on Social Security and these things, no tax on overtime, against their policy of releasing criminals from jail and jacking up your electric rates. I'm sorry. It could not be more clear to me.
6: And just the fiscal malfeasance that goes on in this state. We're a wealthy state. We can afford some great, great programs for people, including those people that need the safety net. But it just goes beyond that. And I can feel your frustration. I'm with you guys every Thursday when we're talking about this stuff. 631-451-1039. Go ahead, Doug.
7: I was going to say, I am frustrated because I see the local government here in Suffolk County and our towns running incredibly well, you know, watching the tax dollars, delivering the services. And then I see Albany, and it's like a fantasy land. You know, it's unbelievable.
6: Bill from Massachusetts. Go ahead, Bill.
9: You know, it's much cheaper down south. I hate to say it, but, you know, it has nothing to do with the Republicans, because we don't set the policies up in Albany. It's the Democrats. And unfortunately, those policies are terrible, from everything from crime to closing down prisons to not being able to frack, not to put new gas lines in coming into the city. I mean, there's so many things that have gone wrong with this, with the state of New York and the policies of the Democrats.
7: And Bill, if I could just...
9: We have no weight. Doug.
7: So you bring up an excellent point. So those policies with the Democrat majority in Albany, I still will say to this day, Jody's sitting here as my witness, Tom, you're my witness, that common sense, if you look at the elected officials in the Assembly and Senate, they're a majority of them I would consider common sense people. The problem is those common sense Democrats that are enabling the far left in their party. They are the ones that are handing the keys of the kingdom to the people that are driving the state into the ground. If the common sense among us could come together and look at these policies, it makes no sense to release criminals from jail. It makes no sense to enact these green energy policies when you don't generate enough electricity and you don't have the infrastructure set up to deliver it. That just makes no sense. It defies common sense. But they continue to deliver that because they're more concerned about the far left in their party than they are about the average Joe that they are supposed to represent. And it's sad. But we could fix it today.
6: It goes to the campaign that Bruce Blakeman is running on. You know, he's got those issues.
7: Yep.
6: And those are the issues that I think transcend Democrats and Republicans. But whether it's resonating or not, I don't know. We're past Labor Day. We're getting very close to the initial early voting, and it's going to start taking place.
7: What I can tell
6: and
7: you,
6: I don't know what they're going to do.
7: What we're seeing right now on the ground, and again, it depends if you believe the polls. In this case, I do, because poll after poll after poll is showing that Kathy Hochul is unbelievably unpopular. People are questioning her competency. And, you know, again, we go to Albany every 6 months during session. But now Governor Hochul's been the governor for 5 years. She's had a chance for the last 5 years to introduce herself to New Yorkers, and New Yorkers don't like what they're seeing. They don't like the results. So I'll be honest, I'm shocked of how negative she is being received across all parties. She's not people don't believe that she has what it takes to lead this state, and I'm just surprised.
6: Yeah, Bill.
9: She's not true to her word. She made promises that she's never kept. You know, she even promised that the woman whose husband died when he was killed by basically a criminal's bullet, you know, in Far Rockaway. She made promises that she was going to change the law, the cashless bail laws. She never did. How many people have to die because of her inactions? You know, it's really a shame. You know, that the Democrat policies, they don't see and they can't admit when they're wrong. It's just unbelievable because it's right there. The statistics are there. It's telling us what's going on, and yet they refuse to act on it.
8: Yeah. When you have victims advocates agencies that have been doing this for 20 years helping victims of crime, and there were few 20 years ago, but they were out there. And now this year we have 350 new agencies pop up that are victims crime advocates. And the pot of money is not getting bigger for these victims and for these advocacy groups. It's just getting spread out amongst more because there's more crime and more victims.
9: And you can't even work with the local, federal can't work with the local. You know, it's like, what are the laws that these people are passing? How stupid are they? You can't work with a federal law enforcement agency.
8: And you know, when you talk about like the people in this, the lady that, you know, got shot when she was moving her car towards a law enforcement officer, and the whistles that are blowing, and they want notification when ICE is going to be in town, and they want the police to tell them when ICE is coming to town, but ICE is not telling them, and they can't anymore because they can't even work together. So they would never know when they're coming to town because they can't talk to them. It's like they don't exist. But it makes much more sense to have somebody that is convicted of a crime, that is doing jail time, and that when they get out of jail and they are not supposed to be here because they're not legally here, to go get them and bring them back to their country that they came from, than to have these riots in the street and have people getting hurt.
6: Yeah. I see, you know, Jody, you just put a bad idea in my head that I could see that being a law next year in the legislature, where you have to warn ICE has to warn whoever that they're coming into an area to make arrests. And I fear that's the next law.
9: That's trumping on federal law, federal rights.
8: Yeah.
9: So I don't think that could ever happen.
8: Yeah, but you know what?
6: You have a non-cooperation agreement. Don't say that.
8: Yeah.
6: There's a non-cooperation agreement between federal law enforcement and local. And that's the law of the land here in New York State. You will definitely have it. I can see it.
9: They don't even want judges making their own discretions. They don't even want judges to make decisions on perpetrators.
8: To consider dangerousness. To consider dangerousness. The judges can't consider dangerousness.
6: I could see a law.
9: What are these policies? These policies are so stupid.
6: Yeah. Well,
9: I mean, it's unreal. You're just like, you're basically, holding up a criminal and giving him like rights that he doesn't deserve.
8: That's why it's so important. This election is so important, this midterm election, for our Congress and for our Senate to stay on track in creating a safer. I think they said that there were zero immigrants that came over illegally.
6: We're running out of time. Let me give thanks, Bill. Appreciate it. Doug, you have the final word. Good, Doug.
7: Well, I just think it's outrageous, and I'm hoping that when Jody and I go back to Albany, we have a new governor in Bruce Blakeman, because the people know that Kathy Hochul doesn't have a clue.
6: Yeah. Again, I worry about the laws that have been passed that Jody was articulating and so on, and how they could be expanded. Believe it or not, the Albany Report is done for today. And we'll see you all tomorrow, folks. Thanks to Doug, Dean, and Jody for participating today. Tomorrow, we're going to be talking a big part about the 25th anniversary with personalities from LI News Radio. Everybody have a good day, safe day, happy day. See you all tomorrow. Today.

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0: 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It was back on November the 2nd of 2024. Willie Curry approached Michelle Price outside of Bayshore McDonald's and stabbed her more than 20 times. The day before the attack, Price obtained a protection order against Curry. In family court, Price survived that attack, did suffer significant injuries to her face, neck, chest, legs, and hands. One person remaining hospitalized after driving their car into the Bethpage Fire Department Station 4 yesterday. Crash happening just before 10:30 in the morning on Stewart Avenue and Arundin Street. And it is still unclear what led to that crash. No one else, fortunately, was injured. For 103.9 LI News Radio, I'm Jay Oliver.
5: ABC News, I'm Wayne Cabot. The Supreme Court today showed the show-me state which of the two disputed voting maps its citizens will use in voting for Congress in just 54 days. Missouri's hastily redrawn districts favoring Republicans will not stand. Justices granting a request by a Democratic-backed advocacy group to block that. ABC's Peter Haralambos.
6: The decision likely ends the legal whiplash over Missouri's map 2 months to Election Day and hands Democrats a small victory in the nationwide mid-decade redistricting war.
5: Legal experts are debating President Trump's new promise of $5,000 to every adult if Republicans win Congress. That would add up to $1.3 trillion to the $40 trillion national debt. Yesterday, he promised gas below $2 a gallon after the election, expecting the Iran war will end. Gas Buddy says gas prices shot up 19 cents in the past few days, averaging $4.27, diesel at $5.97. This is ABC News.
7: From the LI News Radio Weather Center, we'll have increasing amounts of sunshine today with a high of 86. It'll be partly cloudy tonight, low 64. Sunshine Friday, high 76. It'll be mainly clear Friday night, low 58. Saturday sunny, high 74. Partly cloudy with a chance for a shower Saturday night, the low 64. Partly sunny, maybe a shower Sunday, high 78. Mostly sunny Monday, high 78. From the LI News Radio Weather Center, I'm meteorologist Jim Rinaldi.
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0: Welcome, everyone, great patriots, to another show, Long Island Patriot Radio Show. We're live from MacArthur Airport on the one and only 103.9. This is Corinne Murphy, and I'm here with Judge Jeanine and Jeopardy Jack. Get your stuff together, Jack, already, please. We've got a very special guest here today. Be on your best behavior.
1: You see the Z baby? She comes back first day, not even a minute in, and she's already throwing around orders.
2: Well, you know what I'm thinking also? I'm thinking maybe we need to even change up the music a little bit.
0: We are?
1: Yeah, we definitely
0: do. The judge
1: says
0: change it up. Perhaps we'll have our guest, someone very special, decide what we're going to play during the show.
2: That's a good idea.
0: He's got his own show that's going really well. I mean, I recently saw that the governor was on his show.
2: Wow.
0: But we have you, and that, to me, supersedes everything. Today, we have Suffolk County PBA president with us today, and that is Lou Savillo. Welcome back to the show.
3: Thank you so much. It is my great pleasure to be here. And if we're looking for music, I'm a big fan of the Bobby Fuller Four, and I fought the law.
2: Oh, we like
0: good
2: that.
0: Good one. Z-Baby, can we pull that off? All right,
2: like
0: he says
2: that.
0: Yes. The producer says yes. Today's show is very different, though. It is very, very different because tomorrow marks 25 years since September 11th.
2: Unreal.
0: It
2: feels
0: is.
2: Like yesterday, I swear.
0: You know, and how does it feel to you?
3: Surreal that it's been that long.
2: Yeah.
3: You know, it does really feel like yesterday, and certainly for the families that continue to make that sacrifice, that lost those loved ones, it certainly feels like yesterday to them, I know, because I talk to them all the time.
0: Yeah, 25 years. My daughter just turned 25 years old. She's my third. I remember that day vividly. I know that we all do, and that's a problem, I think, that we have today that a lot of people aren't remembering. And that is something that New Yorkers who were here and went through that will never, ever, ever forget. But yet we are forgetting. And there is a whole generation that has never even seen or heard or understand the respect and what happened that day and the pride that Americans had, the pride that New Yorkers had. It feels almost gone. Are you concerned about that?
3: Very concerned. You know, as the saying goes, those who don't study history are doomed to repeat it.
2: Mm-hmm.
3: And unfortunately, we are not studying history. Our children are not studying history. I don't think it's being taught in the schools appropriately. I don't think it's even being taught many times in the household appropriately. This was life-changing for all of America, especially here in New York. It changed the way we act. It changed the way we travel. It changed the way we do a great many things. And we really need to honor that sacrifice and remember, most importantly, so that we don't have something like this happen again.
0: Yeah, we remember the television sets. We remember the confusion. We remember the silence. We remember the people who were jumping from the buildings live on TV. We were there. We remember. And there are some events that happened throughout history that you just don't even have to say the date or what it was.
2: Right.
0: You just say 9/11.
2: Mm-hmm.
0: And we know and we feel it that the

0: smoke from the buildings that the radio shows that was saying, like, I think a plane just hit the building. We didn't know what that was, the confusion that revolved around that. What about to you, Jack? Will you always remember?
1: I was in Mr. Weaver's first period history class.
0: So you will never,
1: yeah.
0: We all remember where we were.
1: Yeah.
0: And Z-Baby's shaking his head like he was in class with you.
2: I was in class. I was in music class. They turned on the radio at the end of the class and Z-100 was like, oh, a small plane at the World Trade Center.
3: Right.
0: Yeah.
3: And we all thought it was a private plane.
1: A small plane.
0: We didn't know what it was, right? They said a small plane at first, right. Or they said terrorist attacks. There was no, it couldn't be that. No. What is that? Where were you, Lou?
4: So I was in the Suffolk County Police Academy. And, you know, at first, like you said, you would assume this was a Cessna or a small plane, some wayward pilot. You wouldn't have imagined when it first was announced that this was going to be the most prolific attack on the United States of America since Pearl Harbor. But that's what it turned out to be, and something that has a profound effect on us still today.
0: And these were our people. I mean, so many Long Islanders it were affected by that. It wasn't somewhere else. Right. This is us, our land in New York State. They were our police officers. They were our firefighters and our neighbors. So much of Long Island was really affected. How much are you still seeing that today?
4: So we now have 7 sworn Suffolk County officers that have died from 9/11 related illness. So, and that number continues to grow. I think here in the county, we're going to put over 300 people on our 9/11 memorial tomorrow. So over 300 Suffolk County residents that have died from 9/11 related illness that are just going on the wall this year alone. So that number continues to grow. The number of families that suffer loss due to 9/11 continues to grow. And, you know, it's something that every New Yorker, every American should be cognizant of. And we should all do our part to honor those families and do whatever we can for them.
0: So you also represented this generation that has to be taught about September 11th. I mean, you represent your union, new officers, and teaching respect that, like we've mentioned on this show with you before, there seems to be this lack of, not here in Suffolk County, thankfully, but throughout the state and throughout the country, lack of respect for police officers and lack of remembering, like you said. So now you're representing officers that really didn't even, maybe they weren't even here for 9/11, right?
4: That's exactly correct. I, you know, sometimes I see the dates of birth of the new recruits that come on.
0: It's 2002.
4: Right. It reminds me just how old I am.
0: Yeah.
4: Facts. But yeah, it's something
0: what
4: that
0: do you tell them?
4: We need to do too. So it's something we've worked on quite a bit. One, engaging with our line of duty families. So both 9/11 families and any officer that was killed in the line of duty. So we make sure that they are invited to our events, our open meetings in police month, May, basically. We hold a luncheon for them where we invite the union representation. We have them into the academies. Right now, our police foundation is actually working on a plaque in each and every precinct for every line of duty officer. So those 9/11 officers, those that died of 9/11 illness, cancer, et cetera, will have a plaque dedicated to them in the precinct. We're going to do a ceremony honoring those officers, installing those plaques in the precinct so that it's a reminder every single time that you walk in, especially if you're an officer that wasn't even, you know, around at that time and don't remember, have any physical memories of 9/11, that you'll be able to be reminded every time you walk into your precinct who these officers are, what they represented, what they sacrificed, and just what that means.
0: If anybody was listening to you right now, that those officers, new officers, right, what would you want them to understand about the officers who were running into the building that day?
4: You know, the incredible bravery, the fact that wearing that badge means something. You know, there's this whole cast of people out there that think the badge means nothing, that it's just a job that you take. It's not, okay? It's irrational. And I had the honor of speaking this year at our memorial to honor our fallen officers. And one of the things I remarked on was how unnatural it is to be willing to give your life for someone else.
0: Yeah.
4: How unnatural it is while those buildings are collapsing and everyone else is running for their lives to run into the building, to run into certain death, in order to save someone else. That's an unnatural thing. To me, that's not something that you develop.
0: No.
4: That is a calling from God. And that is something, that's a contract that badge represents. The second you choose, the second you raise your hand and swear and put that badge on, you are making that contract to say, I am willing to give my life for a perfect stranger, for someone I do not know. That is an incredible thing. And that is what defined these officers. It defined their life and it defined their heroism.
0: It's surreal, like you said. But we ask for, I ask my kids, you know, promise to never forget that we want you to continue to remember this and speak about our history and how important it was that day. I talk about it all the time. We talk about a 9/11 on this show repeatedly.
3: I think it's important that they have these programs on also. Netflix has two or three of them on right now to show people who really weren't there or weren't alive there. The, one of the ones I saw this weekend was about the children who were like infants when their parents passed away in a 9/11 incident,
0: I know quite a few of them from Smithtown, Kings Park.
3: Exactly.
0: There were quite a few of my children's friends that didn't have a dad or a mom because they were in 9/11.
3: And it's chilling, but I think it's important for us to keep remembering that way. I think it's important that we have these programs on. I know some people say, oh, I can't watch that. I lived it. I can't watch it. I think it's important that we continue to watch it and we continue to live it.
0: Yeah.
3: Because otherwise, like you said, we are deemed and to repeat the mistakes that were made.
4: I couldn't agree more. You know, I think one of the best ways to teach your kids is I had the opportunity to run with my wife and my two boys the Tunnels to Towers race. Great organization.
3: Yes.
4: That came out of 9/11, raises money both for our 9/11 families and for veterans, etc., widows. That race, but also right there is the 9/11 museum, and you go into that museum, mm-hmm. if you don't have tears in your eyes, you're inhuman, because you hear the phone calls that were made, from the people that were about to die in 9/11, people in the building, people on the planes, mm-hmm. You see the twisted metal, you see the family pictures. It is an experience, and I would suggest that every single New Yorker go to that museum and learn a bit.
0: Yeah.
4: Because I certainly learned, and I was there, So.
0: Never forget means a lot to all of us, and it means different things. So I'd like to hear from Suffolk County PBA President and UCOPS President Lou Savillo about what Never Forget means to him. And also, long after 9/11, we're still seeing and hearing about what happened after 9/11. So I want to talk about that more. I know we could talk the whole show about 9/11, so I hope you're ready, because we are never forgetting, and we're honoring 25 years since 9/11 and never forgetting. We want to talk about it constantly on this show. We want our kids to never forget, and we never want to be in that situation again. And we're certainly honoring our police, law enforcement, and first responders today here with Suffolk County PBA President Lou Savillo. We'll be right back.
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0: Welcome back to Long Island Patriot Radio Show. We all heard that Jeopardy Jack. Just, you know, let it all out. That's Jeopardy Jack, and his cough is the host of the show here today with us.
1: Well, I'm allergic to you, so.
0: Then you have to leave. I'm the boss here today, Bill. I'm sorry. I'm so sorry. No, that's not true. I still got Judge Janine here, and we have Suffolk County PBA president and UCOPS president, Lou Savillo. How's it going, UCOPS?
2: Doing really well. Yeah, it's a national coalition. We spanned the entire country. We have East Coast, West Coast members, and we're really trying to make a difference. We most recently were able to give an endorsement to Attorney General Todd Blanche. I got to have a great conversation with him, hugely supportive of law enforcement, got to hear some of our concerns, and I'm happy to say that the Senate confirmed him, and I'm glad we were a part of that.
1: He's a Long Island guy, too, I heard.
2: Yes, he has Long Island roots, certainly, and he actually spoke about that. I knew some people in our department and also in the U.S. Attorney's Office, obviously, that he worked with here in New York and on the island. So I think he is great in the position. I think he's going to continue to be great, and it's so important to have a prosecutor that is willing to actually prosecute and willing to relentlessly pursue justice, and I think that's what we have in our Attorney General.
0: And that's the goal of UCOPS, to nationally support candidates and spread the message about what law enforcement is doing and what you need?
2: Right. So the goal of UCOPS is really to be a national voice for law enforcement. I think that has been woefully lacking in the past. We have some great organizations that really focus on lobbying and those sorts of things and getting good legislation passed, but we're missing a national voice, a voice that is really going to speak. And that was no more clear than during the entire George Floyd event. There was this effort to villainize every single police officer in the country.
0: Oh, yeah.
2: In my opinion, there was no counter to that. There was nobody out there really speaking for police officers on a large scale, a coordinated scale. That's really what UCOPS is aiming to do, really to both advocate for police officers and for public safety on a national level.
0: I mean, we're talking about 9/11 today in 25 years, and we all remember in this room where we were and what we were doing and what that felt like. During George Floyd, I think people were afraid to speak up for cops. We were afraid, like, we would be, you know, you would be doxxed and you couldn't support law enforcement. You felt afraid of that. Do you think that's turning around at all?
2: Hugely. Yeah, I think the pendulum has swung quite a bit.
0: Good.
2: You know, you were at a point where if you had a Thin Blue Line sticker, people were targeting you, cursing at you. It was shameful. It'll go down as a portion of American history that we should be embarrassed about.
0: Yeah.
2: You know, we took heroes and made them villains, and we took villains and made them heroes, and that's a sad thing. And it's, again, something that hopefully we never repeat.
0: Yeah. So like we said, today we're speaking about two words that also go down in history, and that is never forget. And never forget can't be something that we just do once a year. I mean, so to me, what we're asking people to promise about never forgetting is not just the people and the attack and the unity afterwards. It's all of it. It's never forgetting the history of that. So, Lou, what does never forget mean to you? Let's talk about it in two segments here. Wear your dad hat for a minute and what you teach your kids, and then wear your union president hat and what you want to represent for never forgetting.
2: Sure. You know, certainly with both my sons, I make sure to educate them. As I said, we took a trip to that 9/11 museum, and that really gave them a bird's eye view about how much people sacrificed, how much those law enforcement officers, those firefighters, those first responders sacrificed, and the families that were doing nothing more than going to work and made the ultimate sacrifice by being in those buildings. I can tell you, I was a Teamster prior to being a police officer, working my way through college, and at that time, I primarily worked in the Twin Towers, moving officers from floor to floor. And, you know, it was only by a stroke of God that I was out of the NYPD and in the Suffolk County Police Academy at the time 9/11 hit. And a lot of my friends suffered. I lost a cousin to pancreatic cancer from 9/11. So it's something that has affected my family personally. It's something I definitely teach my sons to remember. And again, it's not something you ever want to see repeated. And we're learning more every day. If you just saw in New York City, they released those documents saying how toxic that they knew the air quality was at the time, and yet made the conscious decision to allow first responders and people in Lower Manhattan to breathe those poisons in. And that should never be repeated, and people should be held accountable for it.
1: Do you think that'll open up the floodgates to a lot of lawsuits against the city?
0: I mean,
1: for
0: there's
1: this
0: already
1: town?
0: Been so many.
3: Absolutely.
0: And it should continue.
2: It should continue, and I think it will. I think it's egregious when you choose money over lives, and I think that's ultimately what was done.
0: And for a moment, I mean, nobody cared if you were a Democrat or a Republican. No one cared about race or politics. American flags were everywhere. People thanked officers and firefighters, and people checked on their neighbors. We were worried about our neighbors. We were Americans. Lou, what does it mean to you right now? Like, there doesn't seem to be that sentiment of American pride throughout. It's something I'm concerned about as a mother of four. I know you have to be as a father and the union president. Where's the pride?
2: Right, precisely right. I mean, that was one of the things, you know, that came out of 9/11 that was a positive, right? Like that.
0: For sure.
2: We are Americans at the end of the day. And there are enough people in the world that want to kill us that we shouldn't be trying to kill each other. And we need to be able to have a conversation. I know you mentioned just earlier that we just had the governor on our podcast. We also had County Executive Bruce Blakeman running for governor because we wanted to hear from both gubernatorial candidates. And I noticed on social media we got a lot of pushback from people that are normally big supporters of ours for having him
1: run. You guys took a beating on that.
2: We did, but you need to be able to have a conversation.
3: Exactly.
2: Yeah. What country do you want to live in where you can't even talk to somebody on the other side? It's insane, right? Like, you need to be able to have a dialogue. Otherwise, what would you prefer? Would you prefer a civil war of some sort in this country? You cannot have it. You need to be able to have, even when you disagree, you need to be able to have a respectful conversation. We need to get back to civility. We need to get back to remembering that we are all Americans and we all want to see this country succeed.
1: You know, you say that, and that's what Charlie Kirk was all about when he died, and which, ironically, is the day after 9/11. It's 9/12 he died.
2: Right. Charlie didn't want to talk to his supporter. He wanted to talk to the other side. Yeah. That's who he sought out, you know, and it made a lot of sense, and it still makes a lot of sense, and unfortunately he was killed for it.
0: And I think, how do you think that we get back to that without having to experience another tragedy first?
2: Right. I think it is through dialogue. I think it is through humanizing people, not through dehumanizing them. You know, all too often, and you see it with police officers all the time, we're tyrants, we're thugs, we're Nazis. All of that needs to be toned down. It needs to be called out by both sides when we do that, because it comes from both sides quite a bit.
0: Yeah.
2: All of that needs to be toned down, and we need to have civil discourse, civil discussion. We need to agree to disagree on some things. And keep in mind, again, this is all of our country. This is all of our Suffolk County. You know, whether we're a Democrat, a liberal, a conservative, it doesn't matter at the end of the day. These are your neighbors, and that needs to be kept in mind. It really needs to be put first and foremost and paramount when we're discussing divisive issues.
0: Now, we talk a lot of negativity, and I know, like you said, there was a lot of beating up on social media about having Governor Hochul on, but I want to ask you a positive note about both interviews. What did you take most from it on the support for law enforcement from both interviews?
2: Right, so there was a lot of support, and that really was very encouraging from both candidates. You know, I can tell you Bruce, I think, clearly wins out on the support for law enforcement.
0: Yeah, back to Bruce.
2: Yeah, right. You know, it's hard to argue. I think it's almost unequivocal that you're going to get a ton of support from him on, you know, the law enforcement issues. On the labor side, I will say the governor has done quite a bit. Tier 5 and Tier 6 were big issues for us. They were big issues to recruit and retain police officers just in general. I can tell you people no longer want these jobs. Our numbers with our test fell off a cliff. It's even more prevalent in our corrections officers and our probation officers, et cetera. And a big part of the reason is they've slashed the benefits, along with everything else, the body cameras, the abuse, the doxing, right?
0: Yeah.
2: On top of that, they cheated this generation out of that fair retirement. And she made not all the changes that we would want, certainly, but she made some changes to it. That was a positive. She made our mental health law. As you know, we've had a slew of suicides here in Suffolk County amongst law enforcement officers. She passed a mental health bill that will actually help us. So she has done some of that. You know, on some other issues like bail reform, I'm just going to be honest. She's a nightmare. Right? Like,
0: yeah,
2: you know, it's so.
0: Were your guys able to address it? I didn't see the show, but can we all find the show?
2: I don't want to spoil it yet.
0: Oh gosh, it didn't air yet.
2: It has not.
0: I only
2: aired
0: saw
2: yet.
0: The social media, so I thought it had. Oh, when is that supposed to air?
2: Yeah, it'll air next week. It will be released, and you'll be able to judge her responses for yourself. I will say, and I give her credit. She has an open line of communication, so she does listen. And there have been other Democratic governors in the past that completely closed us out. So I do give her credit there.
0: And that was the purpose. She did come on the show, and she knew it could be tough, right? Mm-hmm. It's not going to be easy. She's coming out here to red Suffolk County, and not everyone's happy with some of the things that she's done. Very unhappy. I know Jack is very unhappy. So this is with us, Long Island Patriot Radio Show. We have UCOPS President and Suffolk County PBA President Lou Sevilla with us here today. Next, when we come back, we're going to talk about how 9/11 didn't stop taking lives on September 11th. 25 years later, first responders are still getting sick and families are still losing people. So let's get to that when we come back with President Lou Sevilla.
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4: For 103.9 LI News Radio, I'm Jay Oliver. A Levittown teen is awaiting sentencing the death of his neighbor. Jose Elia was just 16. That's when he broke into Linda Levy's home with a friend and then beat her while she slept in her chair. Levy died 2 months after the attack. Elia was charged with murder and burglary. He's now facing 12 years behind bars. Well, how about a veteran Long Island Air Show pilot safe after making an emergency landing in a parking lot at Robert Moses State Park yesterday? It happened after 62-year-old David Windmiller's plane suffered an apparent engine failure just after takeoff. Fortunately, that parking lot was empty. No one was injured. Windmiller said he had just taken off from Republic Airport in Farmingdale for practice ahead of a weekend air show in New Jersey. The man accused of crashing into an Wisconsin construction zone, killing a worker and injuring two others back in court. Thomas Lopianco now facing more charges. That would include aggravated vehicular homicide. Prosecutors allege he was high on drugs and went speeding through a red light, heading the wrong way at the intersection of Town Line and Terry Roads. Joel Sycon Forks of Massac was killed in the crash. Two others, construction workers who were injured, have since been released from the hospital. For 103.9 LI News Radio, I'm Jay Oliver.
5: ABC News, I'm Wayne Cabot. Missouri is getting its old map back.
6: In a brief unexplained order with no noted dissents, the Supreme Court granted a request by a Democrat-backed advocacy group to block the GOP-favored map. The decision likely ends the legal whiplash over Missouri's map 2 months to Election Day.
5: ABC's Peter Haralambos on those congressional maps. The $5,000 President Trump promised last night to all U.S. adults if Republicans win Congress is being called a bribe by Democratic leader Chuck Schumer and an economic disaster by Delaware Senator Chris Coons. He says it's a $1.3 trillion attempt to pay off voters at a time where $40 trillion in debt. The president is also promising $500 checks will go out in a few weeks to people in 30 states who he says were overcharged for Obamacare. The S&P is down, on track for a fourth straight loss. Wholesale inflation picked up last month. It's 5.4% from year to year. This is ABC News.
7: From the LI News Radio Weather Center. As we end the evening, we'll have partly cloudy skies, overnight low around 66. For Friday, some clouds, mostly sunny skies, will stay dry with a high near 76. Friday night, some clouds, mostly clear after midnight, overnight low around 59. For Saturday, mix of sun and clouds with a high near 75. Saturday night, chance of rain mainly after midnight, mostly cloudy skies and a low around 64. Sunday, chance of rain partly sunny throughout with a high of 78. From the LI News Weather Center, I'm Chris Keith.
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0: Good afternoon, Long Island. Welcome back to Long Island Patriot Radio Show. I'm Corinne Murphy, joined by Judge Janine and Jeopardy Jack. And today we have Suffolk County PBA President and UCOPS President Lou Savillo here with us for a very special conversation. Lou, tomorrow marks 25 years since 9/11. We have talked so much about the people that we lost on that morning, and we should always remember them. But today we want to remember the people who survived that morning and what they've been dealing with, that they answered the call and they have been paying for that ever since. So welcome back to the show for this important discussion with us.
1: Well, my pleasure. Thank you for having me on.
0: So what have you seen over the past 25 years?
1: And things have changed quite a bit. I think we went from a point where first responders were heroes, police officers were heroes, and slowly over time we got amnesia. And that's a sad thing. And I think the same thing is true for our younger generations. So we need to be reminded of what people constantly deal with in terms of the loss, or like you said, in terms of people that are just sick, right, that are still making the fight with those 9/11 cancers but have been debilitated. There's quite a bit about that out there as well. So it's something that every American needs to remember and support those people.
2: You know, Lou, you just made a point, and I wanted to talk about it. My young granddaughter just started kindergarten. She's 5, and they're going to talk about 9/11. And
0: wow.
2: My daughter-in-law says, well, I don't want to scare her. What do we talk about? And I said, you know what? I hope they talk about how the country came together on a particular day, how everybody supported one another, and how our police, our fire department was so important. And those are the people you need to count on when things go awry. So I think we should, you know, when we're talking to especially the younger kids, let's talk about the positives that came out of 9/11, because there was a lot that came out of it. Unfortunately, there was a lot that didn't. But let's try to bring up what we were all about on that day.
0: It was a great feeling.
1: Yeah. Remember that the iconic photo of those firefighters raising the American flag?
2: Yes, absolutely.
1: You know, on that pile of rubble at Ground Zero, when you looked at that and you just knew the American spirit will never be defeated.
2: Exactly.
1: And that's what we need to remember.
0: So, Lou, when you talk to an officer who was at Ground Zero or their spouse or their children, what do they tell you that maybe the rest of us don't hear at all? Like, what are the things? Because there aren't just statistics. They are families, and they are people who ran towards, like you said, towards the burning building.
1: Right. You know, we have many that suffered losses of their family members, but others that suffer in other ways, whether it's physically with 9/11 cancers. I have one of my board members that had a 9/11-related cancer and went through hell and back to defeat it, and also the mental scars. So we have officers that still suffer from PTSD with mental health in general, from being there that day or from digging through the pile and seeing horrors that no one should see. So those scars and those ailments are just as real.
3: Do you have any members that are currently on the force that were there that day?
1: Oh, I'm sure. Yeah. Certainly we do. So, you know, anybody that was there would have been there with the NYPD. Anybody that was assigned to Suffolk County PD would have went there shortly thereafter to help with the recovery effort. So we sent in busloads of police officers. At the time, I was in the police academy. The chief at the time decided that untrained recruits were not going to be allowed. And I know many of us, myself included, were angry at the time, especially I was a former New York City police officer and had many friends there and wanted to be there. But in retrospect, when I see so many of my brothers and sisters now living with all sorts of ailments, from cancer to being, you know, having difficulty breathing on a regular basis, it probably, saved my health in a lot of ways, you know, them, me being in the academy and not being there at the time. They all continue to sacrifice people that were there, and people that went there shortly thereafter weren't worried about the air quality. They weren't worried about the poison that they were breathing in. They were simply worried about, you know, saving lives. They weren't thinking about their own life. And we've, like I said, we've lost now 7 Suffolk County police officers, detectives, one chief, who were there digging through that pile, breathing in the toxins, and then subsequently succumbed to these diseases.
0: I mean, I think it's important to remember also how they served and how they took care of people and how we are still we need to take care of them. I mean, when I was growing up, we talked about people that were in D-Day or part of Pearl Harbor. We honored them. There was a level of support. I feel like for me, when someone says they were 9/11, like right away, I'm wanting to honor them. I don't know that I see that with our kids like I did when someone said they served in World War II, Pearl Harbor, or D-Day. There was a part of history that they just mentioned those Pearl Harbor, D-Day. We knew what it meant, and we knew there was a level of respect. And when someone says they were 9/11, that's all they have to say, and there's instant respect. I don't know that we're teaching that, and I don't know how to get that.
1: Yeah, I completely agree that reverence isn't there. And that's very, very sad. I know, like, my wife's grandfather served in World War II, and I remember just being in awe of him. Even to this day, going through some of her old files, he was actually participated in some of the atomic testing with the atomic bomb. And I always think without him and people like him, we wouldn't have this country. We wouldn't have the freedom that we have. And I think that's very true, for those responders on 9/11, you know, without them. We wouldn't have the freedoms that we have in the country that we have, because they are that line, that thin blue line that protects us from chaos and anarchy.
2: But I think that's all on us, as parents, as grandparents, and even as a school system, to teach that respect, to say these are the people that are out there that give their lives every single day to make sure you and I are okay.
0: Yeah, exactly.
2: That's how we teach them.
0: Yeah, exactly.
3: I was going to say, like, this time of year, I love seeing a lot of the stories from the people that maybe weren't first responders too. I actually saw one the other day. I've never seen it before. There was a gentleman. He's the only off-duty cop to die that day. He was handing in his paper and his badge, retirement papers, at one police plaza when the plane hit. Wow. And he took his badge back, ran down there, and he ended up, you know, dying in the collapse. But there's just all these stories of civilians too that were out there that, and they keep coming out all the time.
1: Yeah, the human spirit and, you know, our country. We are one country and one people. And there are so many stories. And when you think about the evil, right, that I was driving to work, you know, just the beginning of the week, and it was a Tuesday, and we had Labor Day on Monday. So the LA packed bumper to bumper because everybody's now back to work. And it really made me think of 9/11 because they chose to strike on a Tuesday knowing that a lot of people would take off. So if just by chance your family member would have had an extended weekend, these evil, vile animals, right, that perpetrated this crime, they wanted to make sure that they killed as many as possible and that no one was spared. So, you know, I think about it all the time about what an evil act this was. And that's what the younger generation should keep in mind. There are evil people in the world that want to hurt us.
0: Yeah.
1: You
0: know? Yeah. And 100 million Americans today were either born after September 11th or are just way too young to even remember it. So to me, 9/11 isn't a memory. It's part of history, as we're speaking about. But what I'm curious about is the policing. Policing has changed a lot since then. And did 9/11 change policing forever? Like, is intelligence or counterterrorism different for the force now that 9/11 happened? Is emergency response different? Is communication between agencies and technology and even training different now?
1: Oh, it's been prolific change. You know, you look at some of the mistakes that were made where with certain radios, we couldn't communicate with each other. You couldn't, you know, FD and PD couldn't talk. A lot of those things have been addressed post 9/11, thankfully. The masks, right? Would you ever trust a paper mask again? Mm-hmm. You know, going into when they're telling you the air quality is fine, I think that's something that has changed. We're somewhat suspicious of what we're being, like post-COVID, right?
0: Yeah.
1: We have to be somewhat suspicious of what we're being told. What's the official, you know, the official line here? And really think for ourselves. And I think that's where unions, particularly police unions, play a role. Like you said, there may be lawsuits out of what the city knew and what they told us as far as the air quality. And I think unions play a very important role in holding that to account.
2: And also, police presence is more prolific now than before 9/11. I was watching one of these videos, and this young girl said, you know, I've never been in a subway where there wasn't a police officer, you know, in sight.
0: Right.
2: And that's true. You see a lot more police presence, which I don't think is a bad thing at all, quite frankly. It always made me comfortable to see police, even though they don't know the city as well as we do. You'll ask them where something is, and they're not sure. I said, oh, you're from the island, like me, I bet. But they're there, and I don't know, there's this warm, fuzzy feeling that I know if, God forbid, anything happened, I could count on that guy.
0: So does that representation, do you think, Lou, means that we're safer today because of what law enforcement learned on September 11th?
1: I think so. I think, you know, you kind of realized after 9/11 that policing doesn't end at your neighborhood's line.
2: Right.
1: So we have members of the Suffolk County Police Department that participate in the Joint Terrorism Task Force. That really runs the gambit from here in Suffolk County to the city to overseas, working with the FBI, working with the Justice Department. And I think that greatly expanded after 9/11. And I think having that partnership does make us safer.
0: I wonder if 25 years later we are prepared for any threats for the next 25 years. So we're going to find out what Suffolk County PBA president tells us about our threats. Are we safer? Do we have to be concerned? What do we have to know in the next 25 years? What will we be talking about 25 years from today? And tomorrow, celebrating, it's not a celebration, it's talking and remembering and honoring 9/11. So we have UCOPS President, Suffolk County PBA President, Lou Savillo here with us today. We'll be right back, right here on Long Island Patriot Radio Show.
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0: 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We're live from MacArthur Airport. I'm Corinne Murphy here with Judge Janine and Jeopardy Jack. And today our special guest is Suffolk County PBA President and UCOPS President Lou Savillo. Lou, in our final segment, I want to talk about moving forward. What have we learned? What do we have to expect 25 years later? Are we prepared for the threats that could come upon us for the next 25 years?
1: Yeah, I mean, that's a great question. So it's something that you constantly have to work on. You know, 25 years ago, we weren't talking about drone swarms, right? And today we are. You have to stay ahead of the curve because the bad guys are always making their game better. I will tell you right now, drones is something we're focused on. You might have seen our social media the other day where a burglary yeah. suspect was caught because of a drone. So we're using those in the Suffolk County Police Departments. But so are the people that want to do us harm. So you have to look at that. You have to look at some of the big events we had, like the U.S. Open, the Ryder Cup, et cetera.
2: Right.
1: You have to be worried about a small amount of drones can do a lot of damage. So you not only need drones, but you need anti-drone technology. Again, that takes leadership from the federal government. That takes a partnership with the federal government. It takes resources. I know our congressman, Congressman LaLota, Congressman Garbarino, they do a great job in delivering those resources for Suffolk County and for Long Island. That is critical to prevent that next terrorist attack. Just because we're in the suburbs, we are still a major terrorist target. And, you know, we need the resources to make sure that we can keep people safe here.
2: And we kind of always have been. I mean, the first time it came to our shores, I guess you could say was Pearl Harbor, right? And then we were sort of complacent until 9/11 hit. And we thought they could never, you know, there's a big ocean between us and the rest of them, so we're okay. But now CIA, FBI, they all work together with all the information they're getting, whereas before I think they kind of were a little complacent in sharing. Am I right?
3: Except in New York, we don't work with ICE.
1: Yeah, well, I said
2: FBI and CIA.
1: I think if you look back, there were warning signs, right? Like the bombing of the USS Cole,
2: yes.
1: right?
2: Yes.
1: The first World Trade Center bombing, right? Where they parked the vehicle and blew a big hole in the side of one of the buildings.
2: Right.
1: So the signs were there, but you're right. We were very compartmentalized. It's I'm this three-letter agency over here, and I don't know what this three-letter agency over there is doing. You can't operate that way.
2: Right.
1: We are one system. There has to be sharing of information. There has to be coordination, and somebody's got to be quarterbacking the whole thing like any good team. I think there has been more of that, again, from the federal level down to us, those task force, those joint terrorism task force, anywhere that we work with state level, federal level, having that coordination is critical. We saw it with the capture of the Gilgo Beach serial killer.
2: Right.
1: You know, our great district attorney, Ray Tierney, finally bringing that case to justice. And I think that it is important. When we're all working together, local, state, federal, we get things done.
2: Absolutely.
0: Are there any lessons or things that you're concerned about that we are not, we may start to forget like that, or from your lens, with technology or what is with new recruits that you're concerned about that we aren't paying attention to when as it pertains to threats that could be happening?
1: Yeah, I think my biggest concern is the divisiveness and having that get in the way of us actually being able to do our job. So many times we become this like political football.
0: Yeah.
1: You see it in some of the state legislation with the bail reform, with the raise the age, with the release of cop killers. You paint a target on our back and you make our job so, so difficult. You know, when you look at the discovery, issues that have to be dealt with. It's like impossible to prosecute a case these days. We really puts us on our heels, puts the handcuffs on the police, as President Trump, I think, just said at the RNC. You have to take the handcuffs off the police. You have to let us do our jobs. You have to get out of our way. Otherwise, we are going to have another tragedy. I mean, that, to me, is the biggest obstacle. I see police officers today that are sort of being bred to be afraid to do police work, right?
2: Yeah.
1: Because every second they're on a camera, every second they're being second-guessed. You know, you have every Monday morning quarterback who's sitting in an office or sitting on a couch somewhere with a nice warm cup of coffee saying, oh, I would have done it this way.
0: Right.
1: Or you made this tiny little mistake.
0: Yeah.
1: That needs to come to an end. We need to support our police, and we need to get rid of some of these wrong, reckless laws.
3: I love the, they should have shot him in the leg.
1: Ridiculous.
3: People.
1: Right.
3: It's like, no one's aiming for their leg. They're aiming for the biggest target possible.
1: Right. Or, why didn't you use a taser? Well, because I was going to have a knife shoved in my eye about 2 seconds later. You know, I mean, it gets to the point where what are we asking? We're already asking these police officers to basically, risk their lives. Now we're going to ask them on top of that, well, not only should you be willing to die, but you should be willing to try the taser first, and you should be willing to do, you know,
0: sure,
1: right, take a couple of knife stabs, and then only then could you go to a gun. It's nuts. We need to equip our police officers correctly and have their backs.
3: We just saw that with the Times Square incident. You know, the guy unloaded on her. She was two knives going right at the cop, and
0: yeah,
3: the people were like, "Yo, bro, you didn't have to shoot her. Is she okay? Who cares? She stabbed two people already.
0: Yeah,
3: and she was coming for a cop now. Good. I'm glad she's dead.
0: That was crazy.
1: Right. How many people do you have to stab before we can actually take justified action?
0: Yeah.
1: You know, and there's this warped, crazy view now that because you are a police officer, well, you should be willing to die. You knew what you signed up for. And,
0: come on. That's
1: which
0: ridiculous.
1: Is nuts, but I've heard that from people.
0: Me too.
1: I've heard, oh, you yeah. knew what you signed up for. You know,
0: yeah.
1: that's
0: take it.
1: Right. Exactly right.
3: It's to serve and protect, not to get shot at.
1: Right. Right. I didn't sign up to be a punching bag or to die for no reason. I signed up to risk my life for somebody else's, you know, but at the same time to be able to defend them and defend myself.
0: I mean, there's also this generation that knows September 11th only through books and videos and stories. And like I said before, the 9/11 Memorial and Museum estimates that 100 million Americans are now too young to remember September 11th themselves. I think we owe it to them to make sure that they remember. So how do you suggest that we make sure and how we owe it to them? What do we owe to them?
1: Yeah, I think we owe it to educate them. I think that happens both in the school system, but also in the home. I think have a conversation with your kids about 9/11. I know it can be uncomfortable, and I know we don't like to talk about death and tragedies, but it's important. It's important that they know. It's important that they stay vigilant in the future, again, or we're doomed to repeat these things. If you look at what's going on around the world, you look at what's going on in Iran right now, there are still many, many people that would like to see us suffer,
0: yeah.
1: that would like to see our people die. We have to be prepared for that, and we cannot forget what happened on 9/11, 2001.
0: Are we teaching them enough? Are we teaching our kids enough at all?
1: Definitely not.
3: Lou, you mentioned that tomorrow 300 people will be added to the 9/11 Memorial Wall. If people can't get to New York City to see the 9/11 Museum, where is that wall that they could visit and, you know, show their children, like, look, this has had real impact?
1: Sure, yeah, it's right at the Denison Building here in Suffolk County. So
0: yeah.
1: it's our county memorial. Any yeah. Suffolk County resident that dies from 9/11 related illness is put on that wall, or anybody that was there put on that
0: right.
1: wall. And I would suggest that if you can't make it into New York City, it's a great place to come and honor your fellow Suffolk County resident who made the ultimate sacrifice.
0: So if you could walk into a classroom in America today and tell the kids just one thing about law enforcement with respect to September 11th, what would you say to them?
1: I would say that these people gave their lives so that you could be in this classroom right now, that you could be here safe, that you could not worry about someone kicking in that door, that you could not worry about a plane crashing into this building because our officers, our firefighters, our first responders were willing to run into that building and give their life. And, you know, I think that's true.
0: What are some of the events that are going on with the Suffolk County police officers throughout the tomorrow? Where will you be?
1: So I will be at the Denison Building for our memorial. I know Jen McNamara, who lost her husband, firefighter. She is the keynote speaker there. So I'm looking forward to hearing her speak. I'm looking forward to honoring those individuals. They will be reading each one of those names. And again, many of the families will be there. Many of our county elected officials will be there. So it is a way to honor every one of those lost lives.
3: And that starts at 12 o'clock, right?
1: Yes, yes.
0: Final word to any listeners about supporting law enforcement, not just on 9/11, but every day.
1: Yes, I mean, thank you. I know your audience supports us tremendously, and shout out to everybody working a patrol car right now. You are the reason that we are safe, and thank you, and thank you to all those 9/11 families, both police officers, civilians, who made that sacrifice.
0: So tomorrow, I know that Tom Sciarello is also speaking about 9/11 all through the day, the morning and the afternoon tomorrow. I'll be here at 1:30 tomorrow to join him in speaking about 9/11. And hopefully we can have you call in, or if you're on about, we just want everyone to remember every person still living with the effects of that day. We remember you. Thank you for joining us, President Lou Sciarello.
1: My pleasure. Thank you for having me.
0: See you tomorrow, everyone.

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2: For 103.9 LI News Radio, I'm Jay Oliver. The man accused of crashing into an Wisconsin construction zone, killing one worker and injuring two others, is back in court this week. Thomas LoBianco now facing more charges, including aggravated vehicular homicide. Prosecutors allege LoBianco was high on drugs and when speeding through a red light, heading the wrong way at the intersection of Town Line and Terry Roads. According to Joel Psychomphorix of Massac, who was killed in that crash, while the other two construction workers who were injured have since been released from the hospital. Veteran Long Island Air Show pilot safe after making an emergency landing in a parking lot at Robert Moses State Park yesterday. It happened after 62-year-old David Windmiller's plane suffered apparent engine failure just after takeoff. Parking lot was empty. No one was injured. Windmiller was said he had just taken off from Republic Airport in Farmingdale for practice ahead of a weekend air show in New Jersey. 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
3: ABC News, I'm Wayne Cabot. So far, Republicans are largely silent on President Trump's pledge to pay $5,000 to every American adult if Republicans maintain control of Congress in November. He calls it a dividend. Democrats call it a bribe. Here's Kentucky Governor Andy Beshear.
4: Last night, the president made himself the briber-in-chief. It is not legal to offer people money for their vote. But if we know one thing about Donald Trump, it's he's never paid a bill he's owed, whether it's in the private sector or as president.
3: Republicans today lost their attempt to change Missouri's congressional map for this year's election. The Supreme Court indefinitely ruling without comment. Video verified by ABC News shows Houthi forces now in the Red Sea port city of Mocha. Yemen says the Houthis now control that city, the news pushing up already high oil prices higher. Crude oil up about $108 a barrel right now. This is ABC News.
5: From the LI News Radio Weather Center. As we end the evening, we'll have partly cloudy skies, overnight low around 66. For Friday, some clouds, mostly sunny skies, will stay dry with a high near 76. Friday night, some clouds, mostly clear after midnight, overnight low around 59. For Saturday, mix of sun and clouds with a high near 75. Saturday night, chance of rain mainly after midnight, mostly cloudy skies and a low around 64. Sunday, chance of rain, partly sunny throughout with a high of 78. From the LI News Weather Center, I'm Chris Keith.
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4: Jay Alvey here. 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It is sponsored by the Tantamized by Idea. 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Large contingent of guests, Superintendent Brookhaven, Dan Banigo, Craig Ferentino, Ken Abramowitz, Michael Lance, J.B. 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
5: Saving Western civilization, one busted leftist narrative at a time. 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
6: We wrap up our coverage of the Republican midterm convention here on Thursday, September the 10th, with our friend, the Queen of Texas, Congresswoman Beth Van Dyne, is here. Beth, thank you for being here. We've been talking a lot about national security today with Senator Hagerty and Mike Rogers from Michigan. I want to transition this conversation as we close and the messages we've heard here to the topic of affordability and the economy. You're one of the best at making the affirmative case on how Republicans are better than Democrats on these issues. Talk to the people.
7: You want to talk about affordability? We can talk about affordability all day long. We talk about housing. Well, the fact is, under Biden, when you saw 20 million people come into our border illegally, you saw housing costs go up 30%. Now that you've got the Trump administration that is actively deporting 3.5 million, you're seeing housing prices come down. Let's talk about gas prices. Under the Biden administration, they launched a war against our American energy producers with regulations. They stopped production. They added additional taxes. They actually, just to get costs of energy down, they actually started giving away our reserves. Well, now under the Trump administration, they got this great deal with Venezuela. We're going to start seeing those come through our Texas refineries. A part of our working families tax cut bill, we went after to decrease the regulations, and now you're seeing American production and costs that have come down. You want to talk about inflation, right? Under the Biden administration, you had a full month's worth of wages that were going to pay just for inflation. And now under the Trump administration, what we've been able to do in the Republican-led Congress is we actually have now wages that are outpacing inflation.
6: When you passed the working families tax cut last summer, President Trump, Secretary Bessent, they predicted a 2026 jobs boom. We just got the jobs report last week, 162,000 jobs, and the previous 2 months were revised upward by 55,000 jobs. If you want to get a job in America, particularly for people in the working class, even people without college degrees. I'm reading in the Wall Street Journal, it's the best economy for working class Americans if you don't have a college degree in terms of being able to get a job. You've actually pulled it off. Are you talking to your Republican colleagues and the candidates around the country to lean into this? Because that tax cut, those economic policies supported by every Republican and every Democrat voted against it.
7: Yeah, you're seeing businesses that are now, they are investing in their employers. Under the Biden administration, you saw jobs being created in the public sector. They were all government. Completely non-sustainable. These are in the private sector. And, you know, just down the road last month, we had a job fair. You want to talk about the success of Texas and how many people are being hired and how many businesses are hiring? We had 670 employers that were hiring for 68,000 jobs. We had over 50,000 people come out. The economy is rocking. Businesses are investing. We're seeing even foreign investment in our country. And it's because people are confident. And they're not just looking for a job. They're looking for a better paying job because those are available right now.
6: You know, every Republican I ever worked for, ever voted for, said they were going to shrink the government.
7: Yeah.
6: The government's smaller by headcount than it has been since 1966. Meanwhile, private sector and manufacturing payrolls are going up. This is sort of the difference between the two parties. One of them's trying to grow the private sector. One of them's trying to grow the government. And what do the American people want?
7: I think they want to be able to keep more of what they make. I think they want to be able to make decisions, you know, based on their needs, their budget, their priorities, and not the government's. And I think what you're seeing under these, you know, these Democrat socialists is they want all means of production put into the government. Mm-hmm. They want to take all of your health care and they want to put it into the government. And they want to change our country. There's a reason why people fight to get here. There's a reason why some of the most influential businesses, the most successful businesses are in America. I think, you know, especially Texans, we want to make sure we keep that. The Texas miracle is no miracle. It's based on sound fiscal policy, sound business practices and relationships. And this is why people are choosing our state over many around the globe.
6: 30 seconds. You got a Senate race here.
7: Yeah.
6: James Tallarico is a Democrat. Trump talked about it last night. He's out here saying we got to dismantle capitalism in Texas, of all places, which is kind of one of the best examples of capitalism in our country when you think about all the success that's been had here. Are Texans really going to go for Tallarico?
7: No, I think Texans are looking at what most people are looking at. How are my kids' schools? How are they going to be able to be able to pay and be successful? Am I going to be able to leave anything to them when I die? Those are the things they're looking at. They're looking at a secure border. They're looking at crime in their neighborhoods. And I think what you've seen Tallarico is he has voted against every one of those things over and over again. And what he's talking about is not what mainstream Texans want. It's not what families are looking for. And this is why he's not going to be successful.
6: When I hear him talk, I think I've never met somebody from Texas that says these things, that talks like this, that even thinks about these things in the way that he does. That's Congresswoman Beth Van Dyne. She's one of the best members of the House Republican Conference. She represents Texas. You're kind of the host of this convention.
7: This is awesome.
6: Here.
7: I love having this in my backyard.
6: Yeah, this is right here in your backyard. We're wrapping up our coverage. Thank you so much for joining us. Day two of the Republican convention begins in just a little bit. And tonight, Vice President J.D. Vance delivers the main speech, and Donald Trump will wrap it up. We'll have live coverage here on the Salem News Channel. I'll be back in Louisville tomorrow. We'll see you then. Common sense for the American people. Thanks for listening. You know, we hear a lot these days about conviction, but real conviction isn't measured by what you say when it's easy. It is measured by what you're willing to do when your beliefs are tested. And that's what makes Charlie Kirk, American Martyr, worth watching. Oh, our friend Charlie. At its heart, this is not a political story. It is the story of a man whose Christian faith shaped his character, guided his decisions, and gave him the courage to stand firm in the face of opposition. Charlie understood that faith isn't something that we practice for an hour on Sunday and then leave it behind. It's meant to influence how we live, how we lead, and how we serve others every day. Charlie's story challenges each of us to consider the legacy that we're building through our own faithfulness and whether we are willing to live boldly for Christ when it matters most. Go to angel.com/SJ. Do it today. Become an Angel Guild member. And when you do, you can watch Charlie Kirk, American Martyr, and help bring more stories of faith, courage, and conviction to audiences around the world.
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4: For 103.9 LI News Radio, I'm Jay Oliver. A Levittown teen is awaiting sentencing the death of his neighbor. Jose Elia was just 16. That's when he broke into Linda Levy's home with a friend and then beat her while she slept in her chair. Levy died 2 months after the attack. Elia was charged with murder and burglary. He's now facing 12 years behind bars. Well, how about a veteran Long Island Air Show pilot safe after making an emergency landing in a parking lot at Robert Moses State Park yesterday? Today it happened after 62-year-old David Windmiller's plane suffered an apparent engine failure just after takeoff. Fortunately, that parking lot was empty. No one was injured. Windmiller said he'd just taken off from Republic Airport in Farmingdale for practice ahead of a weekend air show in New Jersey. The man accused of crashing into an Wisconsin construction zone, killing a worker and injuring two others back in court. Thomas Lopianco now facing more charges. That would include aggravated vehicular homicide. Prosecutors allege he was high on drugs and went speeding through a red light, heading the wrong way at the intersection of Town Line and Terry Roads. Joel Sycon Brooks of Massac was killed in the crash. Two others, construction workers who were injured, have since been released from the hospital. For 103.9 LI News Radio, I'm Jay Oliver.
17: ABC News, I'm Wayne Cabot. Today, another court blocked President Trump from implementing changes to the mail-in ballot so close to the election, but the Supreme Court may get the final say. Today, the High Court told Missouri, use the old congressional maps in November, not the ones the Republicans drafted after President Trump told them to. Different story for Alabama, where the Supreme Court ruled that they can use the Republican map. If Republicans do manage to win both houses, President Trump promises to send $5,000 dividends, as he calls it, to all Americans 18-plus. Representative Robert Garcia of California is among Democrats saying,
18: there's no one in the country that thinks somehow this new dividend is actually going to happen. What the American people want is the president to actually focus on lowering their costs of gas, groceries, and expand health care.
17: Anthropic says China, Russia, and Yemen tried to use its AI for missiles, drones, and bombs, but the attempts were stopped. This is ABC News.
19: From the LI News Radio Weather Center. As we end the evening, we'll have partly cloudy skies, overnight low around 66. For Friday, some clouds, mostly sunny skies, will stay dry with a high near 76. Friday night, some clouds, mostly clear after midnight, overnight low around 59. For Saturday, mix of sun and clouds with a high near 75. Saturday night, chance of rain mainly after midnight, mostly cloudy skies and a low around 64. Sunday, chance of rain partly sunny throughout with a high of 78. From the LI News Weather Center, I'm Chris Keith.
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0: that she composed here, if you will. Stephanie is just so creative. And when you hear what this is about, you're going to want to jump on board. I absolutely guarantee it. So let's just jump in and speak to Stephanie Enders. I want to give a little bit of a bio of hers. She created Ripple of One to empower families of generational poverty to think higher. Throughout her professional life, Stephanie has had a great passion for volunteering. She conducted educational seminars for city and county government social service programs and mentored single mothers in Chicago and Phoenix from 1996 to 2001. After moving here to Seneca, South Carolina in 2001, she served as a volunteer with the Department of Social Services and created a goal-setting program on how to think higher than governmental assistance. Later, she served as a mentor in the Family Friends Project of Oconee County, South Carolina, a program of the United Way of Oconee County, South Carolina. These experiences nurtured her desire to change the lives of those most at risk for continuing the cycle of poverty and despair. Well, with that, she discovered and founded Ripple of One to formalize the recruitment and instruction of struggling families in order to improve their life situation beyond just temporary relief. She implemented a program that focuses on the importance of education, management of money, identification of domestic abuse, and the hope that anyone can improve their station in life by using their gifts. Sound familiar? Yeah. Stephanie wanted to create a model that served as a preventative solution rather than a band-aid. The strategy empowers families by using the process of exchange rather than a one-way giving. I like to call it a hands up, not a hands out. And her professional background includes 15 years of marketing and management positions in surgical supply business and sleep disorders business. She receives a bachelor degree in science, public relations, speech communications in 1991 from Southern Illinois University, and she is married to the great Greg Enders, and they have two beautiful children. Welcome to the show, Stephanie.
1: Thank you, Lorianne.
0: Just so happy and so honored that you're here. When I discovered you through my chiropractor, he was just so emphatic, is the best word I can use, that I would be a good fit in talking to you at Ripple of One. And I kept passing your building, and I was like, what's Ripple of One? And I had to pass your building to go to Dr. Eric Blunder's chiropractic location in Seneca. Every time I passed, I was like, all right, I have to stop in. Finally, I did, and you were having an event, and I went to this event, and it was magnificent. But what struck me, girl, was the brilliance behind your thought process. So I really want to start very, very rudimentary and talk about how you just started this and then get into what exactly Ripple of One does.
1: Well, just like any nonprofit, we were created to address a problem. And the problem doesn't just exist here in Oconee County. It's all over the United States. Many years ago, about 30 years ago, I had some challenges of my own. Might even be longer than 30 years, but like any of us, if you make it to age 24, you've had some challenges. Sure. So mine in particular was a abusive relationship. Didn't think I'd make it out, you know, alive. It was one of those. And as typical abusive relationships, you go back and you go back and you go back. You just keep thinking it's going to change. I went back probably 4 to 6 times till I had a mentor come alongside me, and she got me to think differently. And she got me to think in a way that showed me there's a whole nother life that exists that I didn't know about. I eventually got out of that situation. Obviously I'm here speaking alive, but what's interesting is through that process, it taught me that relationship is everything. It's everything. So anytime any of us humans are in a situation, it's always about connecting first. And then once you make that connection and you trust someone and then you follow them and you listen because you realize they have the ears to hear you.
0: Yeah.
1: And it makes you feel like, okay, they hear me. They love me. Now I'm going to listen to you. Another situation was 1 year-ish and I didn't have a job. I was terrible with money management. I was in Chicago and was on the edge of eviction, couldn't pay my bills, didn't have a job for about 1 year. And I just remember

0: thinking, I'm never getting out of this, never. And just through, again, you know, having someone walk alongside me, I was able to get out of that, made it into a job, worked my way up. So years later, I found myself thinking, I really want to share what I learned with someone else. I want to help someone else think higher. If I can, if I could just share in, you know, just a little bit. And I think that's all of something that we want to do. It's innate. You know, we all have that need to feel needed, right? You want to help somebody. And it's typically something you've been through, and it could be anything. Everything is relative. Just like poverty is relative, right? Sure. So in, you know, across the world in Africa, that poverty is different than our poverty. And one would argue, what is poverty? Yeah. But through that process, I ended up creating a goal setting project, and it was how to think higher. And I ended up going to an abused women and children shelter in Chicago. And I just said, hey, this might be a project you can use, a program. And it was amazing. I did it for 4 years and fell in love with the moms there. And we did vision boards, and we did everything I could think of under the sun that would allow them to envision a life that they had never experienced before. And from there, I did it in Phoenix at a homeless shelter. And then when my husband and I, then I got married and we moved here, there was no safe harbor in Oconee County, and there was no homeless shelter at the time. So I was in sales, and I could have a relatively flexible schedule. I said, man, where am I going to do my favorite part of the week? You know, that's the volunteering, my goal setting, whatever it was called, Think Higher Project. And I ended up by default, Lorianne, ending up at DSS. And it just said Family Services. I remember thinking, oh, I'm going to run in there real quick. And I said, hi, I don't know if you can use this program. It's just it's a goal setting project. She said, ma'am, we are the place that gives food stamps, and we help with rent assistance. We give the subsidies, and it's a 6 week program. And I said, well, if you can use what I have. So she went and asked, and they said, you know what? Let's give this a try. Let's just see what happens. Come on in and you can do it. And I did it for about 2 to 3 hours. I had folks from 18 all the way to 55, and some had kids, some didn't, but I always started the class with the same question. And the question was, who here has a plan to move beyond government assistance? And I did that volunteer work for about 5 years. And for about 5 years, I got crickets every time I would ask that same question. And I don't think it was, you know, some people thought, oh, I might want to be a nurse someday or this, but there was not anyone that really had raised their hand, oh, I've got my plan. And this is what they taught me in the 5 years, is that one day I was up at the whiteboard going, if you make this much, you want to save this much, you make sure you want to buy a used car. We're going over the whole thing. And I overheard a conversation. And the conversation was, well, if I get that job she's talking about and go from $8 to $12, I'm going to be making less. And I didn't know what she was talking about. And they taught me about what's called the benefits cliff. And the benefits cliff is our social safety net system, which is set up in a way that if you just make a slight raise, your reduction, ABC vouchers, which are child care vouchers, the reduction is so sharp. In that moment, the day I get my first paycheck at my new job or my raise, I'm down $800 for that month. So nobody in their right mind would do that. And it's, I'm not going to say it's anyone's fault. It's not, you know, the right or the left politically. It's something that's happened over the last 25 years.
1: Not a fault. It's a glitch in the system. And I understand why they have that. If you're making more money, because people will take advantage. Listen to all the fraud that you're hearing about. So they're trying to preclude that from happening. But in the meantime, they're making people get stuck. Like there's no way to do that, jump that hurdle, right? So there's this gap in between being on public assistance and getting off of public assistance and being able to be self-sufficient and feel like it's more of a hand up. Cause that's when this program was implemented, the point was it was supposed to be temporary. It was supposed to give you a net that allowed you to get from one place to another. And it turned into actually almost, and I'm going to use this very high level word, trapped people in. Yeah. And once they were in it, they couldn't get out of it. And it was just not, no longer a net. It was a trap. Yeah. You know, not an intentional, totally unintentional, but yeah. So keep telling your story. I just, you know, it is amazing that this actually goes on.
0: Yes. We're finding more and more people and hearing about more and more people who intentionally turn down positions or a raise in their job because of this. So it is a form of being trapped.
1: Yeah.
0: The way this is where we've landed. So when I was taught that, I thought, huh. So what was interesting is I would pass out goal books, and we did 1 month, 3 months, 6 month, 1 year, 3 year, 5 year goals. And at the end of the 5 year goals, them writing where they lived, what were they wearing, how much savings, were they happy? And I said, you're going to all stand up at the end and read where you're at.
1: Yeah. Acting as if, right.
0: Acting as if. And the synergy in that room was palpable. Just, you know, they would feed off each other. Oh, I'm going to be your landscaper because I'm going to have a landscaping company. And they would just, you know, it was just so cool to watch.
1: Yeah.
0: And from that, I was talked into, I didn't want to do it at first, but being a mentor at the United Way for a program they were holding. And it was adult mentoring. They had folks sign up. They had to be on subsidies to be in it. So I got my first single mom. I was really excited. I was trained, and I went to her house, her apartment, and I fell in love with her and her kids. I thought, wow, this woman is so strong. I could not do what she's doing. And I went back to the person at United Way that was running the program. I said, Sandra, I want to have another one. Can I have another person? She said, sure. I'll sign you to Tiffany and I'll sign you to Courtney. And before you know it, I had 7 or 8, and I would just go from house to apartment to apartment to her apartment. But what's the bigger picture of that? Because I got to the opportunity to have relationship with all these moms. They taught me, again, I guarantee you I learned more than they learned from me. And they taught me how hard it is to move. And I'll never forget, I had a baby sitting on my lap, and the 8-year-old came in through the door, and I just had this epiphany. Oh my gosh, nobody's ever getting out of this. Yeah. The debt was 10,000 and up. You know, there was credit score was in the toilet. There was no incentive to move beyond. I said, when she told me their electricity was going to go off Monday, I said, well, what, why? Well, I haven't paid it, but I went to this church last month, but I can go to this church because it's been a quarter, and you know, this church we can go to. So I was right there with her. All the moms I was with had the same situation. We were rotating churches for the rent bill, but here's one of the common denominators. 60-inch flat screen, latest and greatest cell phone at the time, rented furniture from Aaron's. And I said, oh my gosh, we've got a huge problem.
1: Yeah.
0: Now, I will tell you, and I always say this when I'm speaking, I always say, you know, if that were me, I would have had a 75-inch TV. Because if you know your life can never get any better because you're stuck there forever, you want to give your kids something to look forward to. You're going to go to McDonald's every day after school, even though I might have a food stamp card, because it gives them something to look forward to. I'm going to have a leather couch rented because it gives me that feeling like I can get up in the morning. I would do that. I think we all would if we were in that situation.
1: It doesn't look as bad, right? It doesn't look as bad. It doesn't feel as bad. And it's about, right, you know, just feeling good in the situation you are, even if you're stuck. At least it's going to be nice, right?
0: Yeah. At least it gives you something to look forward to.
1: Yeah.
0: And so I had gone back to the CEO of United Way back then. I said, look, we got a problem. I'm making a little dent. Like I said, you know, I helped her sign up for a GED, and she's made inroads here and so far, but we're not really moving the needle. Mentorship is key in its core, but unless we have incentives to go along with it and accountability, we're going to be here 20 years from now.
1: Yep.
0: So he said, what do you want to do? And I said, well, let's start a pilot. I said, let's incentivize. And I went back to my first one and I said, Tiffany, if you get rid of cable TV, which is what we had back then, $60 every month, let's take that, put it in your bank. We're going to match it. So let's get rid of the furniture. We'll get you some used furniture. Won't be quite as good, but you're going to have furniture. And that was $300. She put it in the bank. We matched up to $200 every month. But here's the cool thing. She started walking differently. Her shoulders, baby daddy that would come in every week. She's like, I don't really think we're going to need to do this anymore, because she was looking forward to that 20 bucks or that 10 bucks. But she, because of her choices and her changing her habits, she was making a difference, and she was impacting her whole life by changing her habits. Yeah. And someone's walking alongside her, you know, cheerleading, you know, and incentivizing her. We also started giving gift cards for reaching goals. They would walk with a mentor, walk with someone for 10 minutes or for a half an hour, 30 minutes, you get 10 bucks. Every 4 times a week, that's $160 for improving on your health, you know, for working on, you know, making a healthy heart and working on your relationship with your mentor. So from there, it just started with one family and a pilot to now we have 14 staff members, and we've had 142 adults and children completely move off government assistance since 2017. And we're currently serving 190 adults and children. And it's the best part is they want to come back, and they've been signing up to speak. You know, they're like, sign me up. So they go speak at different places, and they want to shout it to the rooftops. Hey, there's a better way. If you just keep giving me the bill and you don't stay next to me to show me how to do it, I'm never getting out of this. And
1: well, we don't teach those tools. We don't teach those tools in school. So you're thrown into adulthood, and now you're expected to do all these other things. And some of it is the choices are being made, but that's not the whole base of it. Is if you don't have the tools, how are you supposed to dig out?
0: It's layers. It's the way the safety net's set up, and then you just sprinkle in lack of financial education, some trauma from poverty, and you got a big soup for just disaster and more and more people to be on government assistance. The other icing part, and then I'm going to finish with that, is that the cake obviously is a human being now realizes that they have something to offer. They now have a job that they feel good about. They don't have to keep holding their hand out, which strips them of their dignity. That's what they've told me.
1: Yeah, sure.
0: But the icing is that the graduates have saved taxpayers $1.5 million. And we're just a tiny, small little organization. So, you know, it's one of those things where you're like, wow, okay. Since 2017, $1.5 million in for our small little organization is can you imagine that just doubled, you know?
1: In Seneca, South Carolina, can you imagine this program all over the United States helping people, giving them a hand up and not a hand out? You're listening to Healthy Lifestyle with Lorianne. We're here with Stephanie Enders. She's from Ripple of One, rippleofone.org. All of her information is attached to this episode. We're going to take a short break. We're going to come back and continue this conversation. This is mind-blowing, and now you understand why I just absolutely fell in love with this organization. We'll be right back.
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6: For 103.9 LI News Radio, I'm Jay Oliver. The Mannequins are crashing into an Wisconsin construction zone, killing one worker and injuring two others, is back in court this week. Thomas LoBianco now facing more charges, including aggravated vehicular homicide. Prosecutors allege LoBianco was high on drugs and went speeding through a red light, heading the wrong way at the intersection of Town Line and Terry Roads. According to Joel Sykin-Porrix, a massacre was killed in that crash, while the other two construction workers who were injured have since been released from the hospital. Veteran Long Island Air Show pilots safe after making an emergency landing in a parking lot at Robert Moses State Park yesterday. It happened after 62-year-old David Windmiller's plane suffered apparent engine failure just after takeoff. Parking lot was empty. No one was injured. Windmiller was said he had just taken off from Republic Airport in Farmingdale for practice ahead of a weekend air show in New Jersey. For 103.9 LI News Radio, I'm Jay Oliver.
7: ABC News, I'm Wayne Cabot. Today, another court blocked President Trump from implementing changes to the mail-in ballot so close to the election, but the Supreme Court may get the final say. Today, the High Court told Missouri, use the old congressional maps in November, not the ones the Republicans drafted after President Trump told them to. Different story for Alabama, where the Supreme Court ruled that they can use the Republican map. If Republicans do manage to win both houses, President Trump promises to send $5,000 dividends, as he calls it, to all Americans 18-plus. Representative Robert Garcia of California is among Democrats saying,
8: there's no one in the country that thinks somehow this new dividend is actually going to happen. What the American people want is the president to actually focus on lowering their costs of gas, groceries, and expand health care.
7: Anthropic says China, Russia, and Yemen tried to use its AI for missiles, drones, and bombs, but the attempts were stopped. This is ABC News.
9: From the LI News Radio Weather Center. As we end the evening, we'll have partly cloudy skies, overnight low around 66. For Friday, some clouds, mostly sunny skies, will stay dry with a high near 76. Friday night, some clouds, mostly clear after midnight, overnight low around 59. For Saturday, mix of sun and clouds with a high near 75. Saturday night, chance of rain mainly after midnight, mostly cloudy skies and a low around 64. Sunday, chance of rain partly sunny throughout with a high of 78. From the LI News Weather Center, I'm Chris Keith.
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4: 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Would love to get back to you. By the way, little plug, and my intentional success workbook is out. So if you're interested, it's on Amazon, 17 Hats Marketplace. You could get this for yourself. It's 356 days. It allows you to go through a whole year so you can take the small little intentional steps to get you to where you want to be, because someday is not a date, so we're going to make someday now. All right, so back to Stephanie. Stephanie, we're talking about Ripple of One. Ripple of One, amazing, amazing. It really is filling that gap between being on government assistance and actually getting off of government assistance and being able to support yourself. When I was at, and I mentioned in the first half that I was at your fundraiser that you had, it was just amazing, the people who were there and everything that you did, but the stories that I heard and the people who are in your program, the participants, amazing what they have accomplished, that you could see the light in their eyes shining. They can see the possibilities. You give everyone possibilities, because that's, I think when you feel stuck, you start losing hope. Hope in yourself, hope in the system, hope in everything. And to be able to do that and then watch how they are influencing their children, this is not just one generation. You're really influencing this success multiple generations to come, because if I can do it, you can do it is just the underlying tagline to what Ripple of One is. If I can do it, you can do it. And I remember having a dollar between me and my husband years ago. I still actually have the dollar. It's clipped up on my bulletin board to remind me of where I came from, to remind me that I can do these things. And that I can jump hurdles very similar to yours, and that there isn't necessarily a door in front of me. I just have to be willing to take the baby steps to walk through it. But this program gives them the baby steps, gives them the tools, allows them to have a coach and a mentor. And I want to jump into what exactly Ripple of One does and how you utilize your volunteers. Could you speak more about that? Because again, what you're filling, and I was staggered when you said $1.5 million saved in taxpayer money by having all these families come off of government assistance. Amazing.
5: Mm-hmm. Yep. Thank you. When we started it, we just had a mentor. Then we decided we wanted someone that would also do budgeting with them. So we have a team, and we build a team around each family. We have some dads that come in, some moms. They have to have a child who's at least 15 or younger living in their home. So our target audience is a young family. We have had some 50-year-olds, depending, you know, in our program. But for the most part, it's a younger mom or dad, you know, 30s, 40s, 20s. And so when they come in, we have a 90-day walk your talk period, which employers may call it 90-day, you know, probation period. We don't call it that. But it seems that what we are learning is everyone who comes in, they will talk a good game. Oh, sure. I'll get rid of that. Oh, yeah, yeah, yeah. I'll do what, oh, I know I got to do that. Oh, yeah, I'll make that change. And then they come in and it's like, they start to realize, oh, I didn't.
4: You really meant it.
5: Yeah, yes, you really meant it. And that's what that incentive and accountability is for. Everybody needs accountability. Accountability is love. That is love. And we.
4: Speaking my language, girl. Accountability is love. It absolutely, mm-hmm. It's not punitive. It's absolute love.
5: Yes. So when they would come in, they'd be a 90-day walk your talk. If they made it through that and they were showing that they could do needs versus wants, they were staying on budget, their spending plan, then they would be assigned a mentor and assigned a financial coach. Financial coach is a fancy schmancy word for someone who's working with you on what's coming in and what's going out. There's not a lot more than that. And they're all volunteers. So we have over 200 volunteers now working with us. So that is really fun because it's like a little family unit that works with them. We decided, why are we just babysitting the kids when we get all of our families together? Why don't we do what we're doing with the kids like we are with the parents? So we started the Little Ripplers. So when the kids come in, they have goals they have to reach. And when they reach those goals, they get Ripple Bucks. Then they get to go shopping at a store after they've paid their bills. So they'll spin a wheel and they have to pay a rent bill, light bill, tax bill, grocery bill. And if they have enough savings, if they don't, they don't get to go shopping. We've had some tears here and there, but you know, we're teaching, they're learning and what their parents are learning. But what's really fun and kind of cool is we've heard from the parents. Yeah, we were on our way home from school. And I thought, well, we could just swing one more time by McDonald's. We'll just get some fries. And, you know, they said, Mom, we won't hit budget. We're not going to make budget. We won't get our gift card. And so they're all in it together. But the kids are really the ones pushing, you know, once they learn the rules, it's like, Mom, we got to stay on target.
4: I love the story that I don't know if you told me or Megan from your office told me, but the story of the little boy who he spun the wheel and he had to pay mortgage and he was like, oh man. And he paid the mortgage, but he still had enough to get his, I think it was a remote control drone.
5: A little remote control drone, and he was all
4: excited about that. That is such a really good telling story. To your point is that he gets it. He's like, oh, okay. Mm-hmm. It kind of flashes back to what I used to do with my boys is they would have their money. They would earn it by doing chores around the house and then they would want to get something. And Mom, I want this. Mom, I want this. And I was like, okay, use your money. Now in the back of my mind is I would pay for half of it, but I would know whether or not they really wanted it based on the fact that they would go, oh, never mind. Oh, so you will spend my money, but you won't spend your own money. Okay.
5: Oh, yes.
4: I can't have that part.
5: That is typical for sure.
4: Yeah.
5: Well, yeah. So that's how the model works. And they meet with the coach every month. And they get $75 in gift cards. That's just an example, but they get that gift card only if they've shown their bank statement. They show how much money they have at the bank. You know, they have all the check boxes. But the other thing is if they save 25, we're matching it. If they save 100, we match it up to 200 every month. Our folks, our graduates, Lorianne, are leaving with anywhere between 8 and 13,000 in their bank account. Now we write the check at the time of graduation, so they can't really get to it. While they're in the program, they can for emergencies and we write the check directly to the place.
4: Yes.
5: But they walk out going, wow, you know, they now have a nest egg. Their credit score has gone from, you know, 400 to 650. Sometimes it's even less than that when they start. They've never had a savings account before when they come on and we have 96% rate of them having a 3 to 6 month savings when they leave. So they're always one, you know, broken engine from disaster or losing their job. They're always one disaster away from crashing.
4: Yeah. And it said that you should have between 3 and 6 months worth of savings in case that happens, because it takes about that long to get another job sometimes.
5: It does. Yeah. So it's a 2-year program.
4: Yeah.
5: And when they finish, then we write the check as long as they have done what they're supposed to do. And then they come back in. They keep coming to the monthly group meetings. A lot of them do, and they speak and they volunteer. So the ripple effect takes place. It comes back around. So as we have expanded now into Greenville, Easley, Anderson, Oconee County, we've had calls from other states. Hey, can we get a ripple of one? It's one of those things where we want to help other nonprofits if they're interested in it. We will help them implement by, you know, we'll sharing our tools. But it's really cool how our participants now get it. Like, it's like, oh, I get this. I understand now. We had a billboard going up and it said, goodbye food stamps. We've got it from here. And it's one of our graduate families. And I said to Amber, the mom, I said, look, I don't know the kids should be on this because they're, you know, middle school. They can sometimes be mean and they're going to, you know, it's going to obviously say they were on food stamps because goodbye food stamps. And she said, well, I'll ask them. Well, the film crew got there. Boys run out of the house. They're like, okay, where are we doing? Where are we doing? I said, no, you need to talk to your mom. I don't think you're doing the billboard. What? And she said, look, I talked to them. They're so excited. They understand that they're passing the baton on to the next family, that this is temporary emergency use it was supposed to be used for, but they get to open up a spot because they don't need it anymore. They want to tell people. And I'm like, oh my gosh, okay, let's do it. Just a couple of years later, I asked Samson, I said, hey, so anyone notice you on that billboard? Do you get anything at school? Did anyone say anything? And he said, oh yeah, the girls do for sure. And he said, no, yeah, I get asked about it all the time and I love to tell them, you know, and the kids are spreading it. So it's a lot of it's education. What was government assistance and church meant for?
4: Yeah.
5: If when they're assisting, it was meant for a short period of time. And 100%. It's not good to any of us. If I'm the person getting it, it's stripping me of what I could do
4: a little bit
5: and what I'm capable of. Yes. Yeah. And my dignity. Yeah.
4: And your hope diminishes. So that's why your dignity mm-hmm. is stripped and you don't know how to get, it's like you want to do other things. Some people don't even know that the possibility even exists. I've encountered mm-hmm. that and they were like, I could do that. And I was like, why not? Right? Why not? If you can think,
5: I'm sure you see that. In it,
4: yeah. 100%. If you could think it or dream it, God has given you, universe, God source, however you refer to your higher power, has given you the idea because they've also given you the tools and the capability. We just have to find a way. Ripple of One gives them a way. Ripple of One helps them move on. Ripple of One should be in every single state, every single county, make availing this to people so that we can help them and use this governmental assistance program in a useful way to allow them to use it as a gap filler. As opposed to an existence. And, and that's what you're doing. And that's why I'm just so amazed and enthralled and just addicted to Ripple of One and trying to promote, what you do because this works. It's not a dream. It's not a, hey, wouldn't this be nice? You actually do it and you walk your talk as well. And I believe in that so, so, so deeply that you bring this and you bring them possibilities. And all you have to do is talk to your participants and you can hear how much they appreciate what has the work that they've done. And they work hard. They work hard. The mentors are not easy. They are, they're holding them accountable and they're having them check those boxes. So it is such a beautiful program. So with that said, what's a better way of giving to Ripple of One? If our listeners are sitting here and thinking, wow, I want to get involved. I want to mm-hmm. contribute to this. I want to bring it to my state. I want to bring it to my area. Mm-hmm. How can someone get involved?
5: Well, they can go on the website and that's ripple of one, O-N-E spelled out.org, ripple of one.org.
4: Link is below.
5: And there's a phone number there as well as there's an apply to volunteer if you are in any of those counties. And you'll also be able to reach me through the website by calling that number, and they will get you in touch with me. If you are in another state and you want to talk about a Ripple of One, we partner with other organizations currently. We know that we're not the whole puzzle. We're a piece of the puzzle. And all nonprofits have a target where they're helping the person in their life. So for a lot of nonprofits, we will join up with them. And so they might be like elementary school and we're high school. So they may take them when they're homeless or they're in drug addiction. Well, when they get finished with that, that's when you would come in to us. You have reliable transportation, a pretty stable roof over your head. That's when you're ready for Ripple of One, but not before that. So we work with organizations, sometimes even dual, depending on having a dual enrollment where they're going to both. But we all play a part, you know, yeah. all nonprofits play a part. And this is the Ripple of One niche. So we want to help in any way we can. And eventually, like you said, maybe we could be in other states if we get, you know, in the support from the government too. We don't, 100%. All of our donations are from individuals. We have, 15% come from grants and the rest come from individual donations. We don't get government funding right now. We don't have necessarily a plan to do that either. But yeah, it's fun because we have a resale store and the resale store profits cover our operations, 95% of our operations.
4: Similar model to Habitat for Humanity, where their store covers their administration.
5: That's correct.
4: The rest of the donations go 100% into the program. That's just so admirable. Mm-hmm. So I know you've mentioned it a couple of times, but I really want to talk very specific, is who would be a candidate for Ripple of One?
5: It would be a mom or a dad. So you need to have a child to be in this program. Your child would need, you need at least one child who's 15 or younger living in the home. You can have older kids, but you have to have at least one that's living in the home. Again, you can be a dad or a mom. You can be a couple. You can be married. You could be partners, whatever. Or you can be a single parent. And when you come in, you have to have been drug-free for a year. You need to have reliable transportation somewhat, be able to get there. It's not like, you know, you don't need a new car, but just anything to get you to the organization so that you can meet with your coaches. And you need, you're basically are going to show that, yes, I am in dire need financially. I am struggling. I mean, it's not going to work if you come in and you're already making, you know, 70 or 80,000 and you have a master's. You're probably not in the right line for us.
4: Yeah.
5: But we have had people, believe it or not, that have had graduate degrees and they're still in debt, still completely broke, getting ready to be evicted. So that's where it comes down to the money management as well. So yeah, so that's that's our target.
4: Gotcha. I'm not surprised that, you know, someone with an advanced degree doesn't know how to handle money, because again, where are we taught that? So this is, mm-hmm. this is a great opportunity. You mentioned partners, that you partner with other organizations, businesses, things like, who are your partners?
5: The Dream Center is one of them, and they are in Easley currently. So we are actually inside their building, one of our offices. And when they finish their program, which is a year, then they apply to Ripple of One. We're that next step. Same with, we're partners with Upstate Warrior Solution. You know, they work with veterans.
4: Yep.
5: It's all in South Carolina. Yep. And a lot of the pregnancy care clinics that are there, they have a lot of moms coming in. So then we're there to help them apply for Ripple of One. We try to partner with any of the organizations that are kind of along the same line, you know, doing the hand up versus hand out.
4: Yes.
5: It fits perfectly. It fits perfectly. Yeah. We're just the organization that's going to match you dollar for dollar, you know, up to 200. We're going to incentivize you for 2 years and get you off government assistance. We're that next step.
4: Yeah. Gotcha. So, you know, I've said this before, is I didn't choose Ripple of One because it reflects what I do. I choose Ripple of One because it reflects who I am. And I think a lot of your volunteers do as well. So you have a great the group of volunteers. They're so absolutely, absolutely amazing. So to become a volunteer, if you're in the area in South Carolina, you can actually apply online. You had said it before, but where do you see Ripple of One in 5 years?
5: In 5 years, I would say that we will be in other states. That's what I believe. And that some of those states will be partnering with other organizations. So we're working hand in hand with other entities. And that, you know, one of those things where I believe that our graduates are going to be some of the ones that are going to be staff. We actually have already a couple staff members that are graduates. But I think that's how it's going to evolve, is the more and more people that graduate, that they're going to become involved with the organization. So yeah. That's what I believe.
4: So, you know, I've said to you before, right to your face, that I believe that you are just the mastermind behind this, that you're absolutely brilliant for bringing this together. How does it make you feel looking back at what you currently have, from where you came from to where you are today? How does that make you feel?
5: I feel grateful, because I know Ripple of One wouldn't be where it is today if God hadn't sent the people in that had the skill set and had the passion to do it. It would have still been off Stephanie's helping one family. You know, I had another woman come alongside me at the time. We were both volunteers for about 6 years before we were able to get staffing, but she was a big part in starting it, Jenny Larson. And then others came along, Dree McClay, Julia Schaefer, Megan. It was one of those things where every need we had, it was like that person would show up. The right mentor, which, you know, you have to have some chemistry when you're working with a person. So this is a high touch organization. It's not a caseworker type situation. So there's a little bit of a nuance there. So we're also working that out as we learn to scale, or we're going to plan to scale. How do you scale that? And so I'm grateful looking back, like, you would ask me, what do I think? I'm grateful because I wouldn't be doing this unless other people came in. The volunteers, the staff members that are with us right now, they're the ones behind the curtain that are doing this. You know, they're running the show. I'm not.
4: Maybe so, but you're the drop of water that started the ripple. So I, you know, I congratulate you. I'm proud to be a volunteer in the organization. I think anybody who's listening, who is in earshot, if you don't need the services, but you want to get involved, please reach out to rippleofone.org. It is absolutely true. It's one of those organizations that actually delivers what they say they're going to deliver. And we're really helping our community members out. And we can start in our backyard. The whole world will become a better place. Stephanie, thank you so much for joining us today on Healthy Lifestyle with Lorianne.
5: Thank you. And thank you for mentoring.
4: Oh, it's my honor. Truly my honor. And thank you all for joining us. Oh, thank you. Thank you all for joining us today on Healthy Lifestyle with Lorianne. I hope we earn the privilege of your time. Again, I want to thank Stephanie Enders for being here from Ripple of One. 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
3: 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From the city to the tips of the North and South Fork. 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
11: 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It was back on November the 2nd of 2024. Willie Curry approached Michelle Price outside of Bayshore McDonald's and stabbed her more than 20 times. The day before the attack, Price obtained a protection order against Curry. In family court, Price survived that attack, did suffer significant injuries to her face, neck, chest, legs, and hands. One person remaining hospitalized after driving their car into the Bethpage Fire Department Station 4 yesterday. Crash happening just before 10:30 in the morning on Stewart Avenue and Arundham Street. And it is still unclear what led to that crash. No one else, fortunately, was injured. For 103.9 LI News Radio, I'm Jay Oliver.
12: ABC News, I'm Wayne Cabot. More courts are shooting down President Trump's attempts to change election rules before the midterms. The U.S. Supreme Court this morning tore up the Republican map in Missouri, and an appeals court this afternoon rejected mail-in ballot changes. About President Trump's new promise of a $5,000 dividend to adults if Republicans win the midterms, California Congressman Robert Garcia, Democrat, says
13: the dividend is not happening. He promised a dividend on tariffs. That didn't happen. He promised a dividend on DOGE. That didn't happen.
12: He says it would add $1 trillion or more dollars to our red ink. Red ink on Wall Street, the S&P closing lower for a fourth day. Inflation grew last month, and inflation pressure is growing with the government bonds turning more expensive today. Drivers really feeling it this week. Gas prices jumping a nickel or more each day over the past few days. This is ABC News.
14: From the LI News Radio Weather Center. As we end the evening, we'll have partly cloudy skies, overnight low around 66. For Friday, some clouds, mostly sunny skies, will stay dry with a high near 76. Friday night, some clouds, mostly clear after midnight, overnight low around 59. For Saturday, mix of sun and clouds with a high near 75. Saturday night, chance of rain mainly after midnight, mostly cloudy skies and a low around 64. Sunday, chance of rain, partly sunny throughout with a high of 78. From the LI News Weather Center, I'm Chris Keith.
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24: Hello, you're listening to Looking Ahead, sponsored by Water Gap Wellness. My name is Anissa Leonardo. Thanks so much for joining us. So we do this show for a few reasons. The main one is to talk about recovery, wellness, addiction, mental health, things that you might not otherwise hear on the radio. 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So that is our goal, to normalize those conversations and just bring awareness in those spaces. We bring in guests from the community that help us to do that. So part of the show is really just talking about Water Gap Wellness, what we do. We are a program that's in the Poconos, actually, where you can go and stay for a few weeks if you are struggling and kind of at a point of crisis where you kind of need to just focus on yourself and get a few aspects of your life back together. So if you have questions about our program, check out our website, watergapwellness.com, or you could call me directly, 646-5-

0: You want to start?
1: I think this is an important topic for us because we have practical, real-world experience with it. I know how a strong recovery housing program has a positive impact on how it's affected my recovery, and how a negative house that more operates more like a boarding house can have a detrimental effect on recovery. And I know David has some stuff that I'm sure he could highlight as well from his own experience.
2: Yeah.
0: So before you do, and I want you to jump in, recovery housing. Gary, can you just define what that is? Because I think listeners, like these general population, might not know exactly what that means.
1: So personally, in my opinion, there's a weakness in the industry.
0: Just define it first.
1: Oh, so recovery housing would be, okay, so can be very broad. It could be something that operates as a boarding house, and I think that's what my issue is, and something that actually operates as a program that has some meat to the bone behind it, that actually offers some other components other than just a bed that you can sleep in, because you happen to have circumstances in your life that addiction or whatnot has taken you, that degraded your life, and now you just need a bed somewhere. So,
0: yeah. All right, very cool. David, jump on in. Go ahead.
2: Yeah, I think most people not in recovery might recognize the term halfway housing.
0: Yeah.
2: Which is not recovery housing, really.
0: Negative connotation, right?
2: Yeah. Yeah. Oh, he's living in a halfway house.
0: Yeah. Yes. The image that comes to mind, you know.
1: Yeah, it's a horrible one.
2: Yeah. Everyone has an ankle monitor, you know, the cops are waiting outside for you.
0: People haven't shaved in like a year.
2: Yeah. And then there's sober living, which unfortunately doesn't always encompass sober, which is what Gary's kind of pointed to also. I've had a lot of experiences in houses like that. Mm. And then there's also recovery housing, which is a recovery home, which is a place where I live right now, which is like it spurs people on to better themselves, go to therapy, like Gary was saying.
0: It's more of like a supportive resource.
2: Yeah, and they all, so, it builds a community within, and they also, support the housing supports the residents. Whereas, like sober houses can be a little bit like, I'll meet you on the first of the month type stuff.
0: Mm-hmm. Yeah. Yeah, and I think the stigma too is like, people that stay in programs like that aren't working, productive members of society. And I like to always talk about that. Like, you can be in a recovery house and be actively working, going to school, attending classes, like very involved in the community. It doesn't mean you just, that's all you're doing is sitting in the house all day. So it's an important thing for people to hear, because there might be a listener out there that's like, wow, I actually need something like this, and I didn't know that was for me.
1: Well, personally, I think that, like you said, being a productive member of the community, so I had an unfortunate, I'm not going to name it, but I had an unfortunate experience with a sober house in the past that I was at for 2.5 months. And I think what the problem is I entered rehab blindly without knowing much about the industry, really knowing nothing at all about the industry. And you can't do so when you're getting a sober house recommended to you or you hear about one, you can't do your due diligence, do any research, because you have no access to your phone or computer in probably 3/4 of rehab programs.
0: Yeah.
1: And I entered a house blindly thinking that I was entering a regulated or semi-regulated industry of some type, like rehabs are with certification certificates in the
0: protocols.
1: Walls.
0: Yeah, right.
1: Right. So I thought somebody from Albany is going to come down once a year and say, if you operate something called a quote unquote sober home, let me look at your books. How many overdoses have you had? What do you do? And I had no idea that you can operate something called the sober home and all you do is collect rent and people are not pushed to engage with the community.
0: Yeah.
1: You can operate a sober house, not even any requirement. As long as, if you operate a sober house and your only benchmark is that rent is paid on the first, you're not operating, that's not a sober house, that's a boarding house.
0: Yeah.
1: And I don't know.
0: The good ones have programs attached to it.
1: Right. Like, we're currently living in New Hope Rising and has an incredibly strong program.
0: Can you guys talk about that a little bit? Like, what's the flow of that? What is that like?
2: So, very structured. Very structured. But like I also said, supportive. So it's not like we're going to break you down and build you up type of stuff. It's more like we're going to provide a set of rules and structure that would help you in everyday living once you move on from here. So like when you first come into New Hope Rising, you do the paperwork, you kind of meet everyone. And on the first 2 weeks, you're on buddy system. So you're not allowed to leave that house unless you're with a senior resident, kind of just like a, let's get you acclimated to the house and to the community before we let you go, on your own, mm-hmm. and during a very vulnerable period. After that,

0: rules start to get a little bit, they get lifted. Mm-hmm. So, you start at like 10:30 curfew, eventually 11 o'clock curfew, and so on.
1: So it evolves with your progress.
0: Yeah. But there are requirements for those, different stages. Mm-hmm. So, for our specifically, the recovery housing, it's 12-step, fellowship based. Mm-hmm. So part of each stage is where are you on in your step work? How many meetings are you making a week? Are you engaged with a fellowship? And as you move through those, you know, you get more privileges. And eventually when you get to the end, you get more privileges, on like reentry, type level, which is going from the sober living, the recovery, housing to outside life, mm-hmm. maybe living with family or friends or, just getting a place that isn't structured, the next stage of, your recovery.
1: Yeah. I love that phase model because it kind of follows you along. And I think a lot of us want things to happen quicker than they do. So programs like that, I'm a fan of because it allows you to kind of like have it natural as opposed to what we do, which is like rush everything and then sometimes not do well because of that. So yeah, that sounds like a really great program that you guys are part of, and I'm happy to hear that.
2: And what David was speaking about the program and the, you know, a little bit of a structure, I currently work, at a rehab right now, and I was engaged in a conversation a couple months ago with someone who was asking about, you know, what house I'm in. And he's like, well, I want somewhere with no curfew. I don't want to have to go to meetings. He's like, well, then you want a boarding house, I told him. He's like, no, I want a sober house. I'm like, but you're essentially want a boarding house.
1: Yeah.
2: I said, if you don't have any of those components, then what is the difference between renting a room somewhere as a boarding house and actually having something that's going to, you know, keep the house together? And like David was saying about the 2-week buddy system, you know, they don't want you in a prison. They want you to kind of, I guess, for lack of a better word, be forced to integrate with the community of the house. And also New Hope Rising, and I tell David all the time that David and I used to live together in the same house for a year. And now he's in the other men's house, but I always say that when people ask, I'm like, well, the way New Hope Rising operates, it's very akin to being in a different dorm at a college when you're one of their houses. There's two female houses and two, and David, I see, is nodding. So there's two male houses. So other sober house programs that operate by the programs, they're not even called programs, mm-hmm. I would say. So another sober house owner operates where you can literally be in a house a block away and not even know they have the same owner because there's no fellowship that's built between the houses and the program. And in addition to what David was speaking about with the structure, New Hope Rising has, there's a kid outside the window dancing. This New Hope Rising has a recovery, has a calendar of activities, such as like equine therapy and other
1: meditation.
2: You know, yes, exactly.
1: Like
2: they have a full
0: art therapy, yes, singing bowls, yoga.
1: You make it sound fun.
0: It is.
1: As it should be, right?
2: It is fun.
0: It is, but from the perspective of this person Gary's talking about, you know, I came in an adult man. Who's going to tell me to have curfew or where I can park or what? Yeah. What part of the house I can live with or, live in and, you know, how many roommates I have. Like, obviously, a lot of us go through that stage where, like, who are you?
1: Yeah.
0: like, I have been in a program for 28 days. I went through my detox. I'm separated from my drug of choice. I'm good.
1: Yeah.
0: For me personally, I went through, that phase until that didn't work. And sober living came into the mix.
1: And I won't disclose your ages, but you guys aren't like 20 years old, you know?
0: No.
1: So it's harder the older we get. It's like then you get these rules enforced and you're like, all right, I'm not a kid, like, you know? So I'm sure it's hard in the beginning. And once you're able to kind of like ascribe to that and jump in, it evens out just like with any program. We're going to go into it more. We're going to take a quick break and then do our second segment. But I really appreciate just the insights that you guys are bringing to the table. And I think not many people know about this like little secret in the community that's out there for people that need it. So I love that you're kind of like diffusing some of the misconceptions and the stigma around it. So thanks for being our guest this week, David and Gary, two experts in the field of recovery. We'll be right back after this break.

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4: 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It is sponsored by the Tantamized by Idea. In case you missed it, you will hear excerpts of conversations. Large contingent of guests, Superintendent Brookhaven, Dan Banigo, Craig Ferentino, Kenneth Bramwitz, Michael Lenz, JB DeGans, Dominic Mizrandino, and Kristen Cianci from Dallas. 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
5: Welcome back. You're listening to Looking Ahead, sponsored by Water Gap Wellness. My name is Denise Leonardo. If you hear anything about, on the show that you want to learn more about, you could always give us a call. My direct number is 646-599-0577. So our conversation this week is really about treatment services, wellness, and recovery housing and what that means. Some of the like myths surrounding what that means and maybe what the media portrays versus the reality of what's really out there and how it operates. So Gary and David were nice enough to join us as experts in this topic this week and really just shed like a bunch of wonderful insights in a pretty short amount of time. So thank you for doing that. My next question really is about, you know, the foundation that people might need before exploring options like this. Like I get a lot of calls where someone's in pretty bad state of crisis and they're like, I want to see an outpatient therapist like once a week. And I'm like, all right, like let's get you there, but you might need to do something else first. And sometimes they'll try and then end up calling me 3 weeks later and they're like, yeah, like I unraveled. I need more. Right. So what would you tell someone about like, hey, I'm interested. This is something I think I need. You know, what would be maybe some advice to walk them through the initial steps of exploring whether or not that's an option?
6: I think validating what they want to do is important. Like you said, I want to go to outpatient once a week. It's like,
5: to start.
6: Yeah. Let's try that. And let them, for me personally, I did have to go through all those motions of what doesn't work. And luckily I stayed alive through all of those phases. I was thrown into recovery very quickly. So, I had been using, and then, you know, one day I was in a psych ward. Like I really didn't get a choice in the matter. And I quickly recognized that there was a problem, but what people told me to do was not what I wanted to do. And I tried many different ways until the more intense ways came in. So, long-term rehabs, outpatients, 12-step fellowships. I really needed to exhaust everything that didn't work until I started moving towards things that are working for other people. And they said, you don't have to do this, but it's working for me. And if you want what I have, try it.
5: Yeah, that's great. It's a great answer. Gary, can you speak to just like the foundation that someone might seek out or, you know, need, even if they don't realize maybe at the time?
6: I guess typically, I'll speak from my experience. I wouldn't really call the last house. I call that more a boarding house that I was in for 3.5 months. But for New Uprising, they tend to, obviously, they want a foundation of somebody actually coming out of a rehab program or to treatment, and they're looking for to continue their sober support and building a sober life. So they typically will look for people that are coming from, you know, from treatment. Every once in a while, for the 20 months or so that I have been there, I will see there's an occasional somebody transferring from another sober house program or whatnot because they didn't really have a program. They were in rehab and they were in a halfway house or what's operating like a boarding house for 2 months, and it wasn't giving them what they thought it was going to be. So we look at someone like that, but in those particular cases, when it's not directly from a rehab or from treatment or whatnot, that, you know, they do obviously have to provide a clean tox for New Uprising and let them in. And I'm, you know, speaking for just what I have observed with people coming in from, you know, I can't really say that it's officially how it works, but that's what my observation is and how it works.
5: Yeah, no, it's good. It's good to, again, just like talk through these processes. There's no handbook for this, and it's not really on Google. So it's good to hear. And David, your experiences, you know, we laughed and it's not funny, but yeah, some people just wake up and they're like, wow, I'm in a detox or I'm in a hospital. And how did that happen? And what's next for me? Right. And they're like, they don't have the luxury of navigating on their phone and trying to calculate the next step. So it's worth noting that that happens too. But you're both doing wonderful. You both look great. And, you know, it's great to see two recovery stories that are so strong and just hopeful. So what might you tell someone who's like, might need that pull forward, being, you know, you guys are in like a good place, relatively good place right now. Maybe 6 months ago, a year ago, 2 years ago, you weren't. So what might you have needed to hear in that place?
6: I had one instance when I was using and I was validated by someone. And he was sober at the time. That's kind of important, right? Like, it wasn't a running buddy, but I was reaching out to people I had been sober with, told them I was using, and he said, all right, I didn't want to stop, right? Like, I'm in the middle of a run. I'm not stopping. And he said, all right, well, I'm not going to stop you. You know, when you're ready for help, give me a call. He's like, I can't stop myself. I'm not going to stop you. And it was just the statement grounded in reality, right? Like, I can't control you.
5: Mm-hmm.
6: Just being validated really meant a huge difference because I knew where to go when I was ready.
5: Mm-hmm.
6: No one was chasing me. No one was stopping me. He's like, I'll be here waiting and we'll help you when you want it. And really that, in my opinion, that's all you can do. I can't force anything on anyone.
5: Mm-hmm.
6: You know, I can't force recovery. I can't force detox. It has to be the person's own decision. So when you validate someone, yeah, you're going through this. But I'll always be there to help you when you want the help.
5: Yeah.
6: You know, that's the most important thing.
5: Yeah. Love
6: at
5: that.
6: Least in my opinion.
7: I think to piggyback what David was saying, I think it also ties into when, like, going back to somebody who says, I don't want a requirement to, like, sponsor. Well, then you don't really want the help then. Like, you're really then, you're not saying, you know, you don't have the gift of desperation enough to say that I do want that help. So, because if you don't want it, and if you're being forced into it, you know, we have terms like mom-dated being, you know, by family or whatnot, instead of mandated and, you know, play on words like that. So if you don't want it, if you're just going through the motions, you know, it's not going to happen. So that's like, you know, with David's story, that's why, you know, the friend told him, you know, when you are ready, like, I will be here. Because if you strong arm someone into it, and they feel coerced into it, then it has a lower, you know, chance of success then.
5: Yeah, it's from external reasons.
7: Exactly. Yeah. It has to be internal reasons. I think that's basically the gist of David's story.
5: Yeah.
7: Was that his friend says when it's internal with inside you and you're ready, because you can't guilt someone. If you do guilt someone and they go, you know, that might be the type of person who's then saying, I want a sober house. That's not a sober house. Mm-hmm. I want, you know, because they're not really ready. They haven't really surrendered and are ready.
5: Yeah. So, David, just coming off the story that you kind of gave a little bit, can you disclose how long ago that was?
6: So that particular instance was actually 2 years ago. I've had a relapse more recently than that, but this sticks in my mind, right?
5: It was intense.
6: It was an intense relapse. It was actually my first real relapse. I had about 14 months sober, and then I'm using, right? It was very sudden.
5: So it was 2 years ago.
6: That was 2 years.
5: This moment of intensity stands out.
6: Yeah.
5: Not in a good place. And can you tell the listeners where you're at now in terms of like your future goals or what you're doing?
6: Well, right now I'm reworking my steps. I got a new sponsor. I'm doing my meetings. I'm back at work. I'm not going back to school, which I really want to, but, I need to put my sobriety first, my recovery first. And all those things will come later. But it is very slow steps right now. Like, I'm doing all the other things that people tell me to do. Cause like, right, like I want to go back to school. Like, I want to work 40 hours a week. I want to move out. It's not the things I want to do. Really, a huge key right now is just listening to my sponsor and other people and what they think is better for me, because my own decisions are going to lead me right back to a facility.
5: I like the snapshot though, because although it felt like maybe a long 2 years for you, for someone right now who's in the darkness to hear that 2 years from now they could be like where you're at, that might be a moment of hope if they've been suffering for 20.
6: Yeah.
5: You know what I mean? So I think like what I've seen, from our side of things, it's a relatively short amount of time that people are able to really turn things around to much better than when they were. It might not be where they want to be, but it's much better. And that could happen pretty quickly, you know, in the scheme of things. So,
6: yes, especially I know in the beginning we're talking about the person who's not willing to do what they need to do. I remember that people were telling me, oh, you should stay in a sober living environment for about a year. And for me, I'm like, I was going to stay 2 weeks, like a whole year. And now, like, into recovery, a year sounds like nothing.
5: Yeah.
6: You know, 2 years sounds like it will fly by.
5: Yeah. Great messages of hope, resilience, great insights. Thank you so much, both of you, for joining us this week.
7: Thank you for having us.
5: Yeah, wonderful. I want to have you again. The show is sponsored by Water Gap Wellness. If you have questions about our program, check out our website, watergapwellness.com, or give me a call at 646-599-0577. Gary and David, wonderful guests. Really appreciate having you. And to our listeners, we hope you tune in again. Have a great week.

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3: For 103.9 LI News Radio, I'm Jay Oliver. Oh, Levittown teen is awaiting sentencing the death of his neighbor. Jose Elia was just 16. That's when he broke into Linda Levy's home with a friend and then beat her while she slept in her chair. Levy died 2 months after the attack. Elia was charged with murder and burglary. He's now facing 12 years behind bars. Well, how about a veteran Long Island Air Show pilot safe after making an emergency landing in a parking lot at Robert Moses State Park yesterday? It happened after 62-year-old David Windmiller's plane suffered an apparent engine failure just after takeoff. Fortunately, that parking lot was empty. No one was injured. Windmiller said he had just taken off from Republic Airport in Farmingdale for practice ahead of a weekend air show in New Jersey. The man accused of crashing into an Wisconsin construction zone, killing a worker and injuring two others back in court. Thomas Lopianco now facing more charges. That would include aggravated vehicular homicide. Prosecutors allege he was high on drugs and went speeding through a red light, heading the wrong way at the intersection of Town Line and Terry Roads. Joel Sycon Parks of Massac was killed in the crash. Two others, construction workers who were injured, have since been released from the hospital. For 103.9 LI News Radio, I'm Jay Oliver.
4: ABC News, I'm Wayne Cabot. More courts are shooting down President Trump's attempts to change election rules before the midterms. The U.S. Supreme Court this morning tore up the Republican map in Missouri, and an appeals court this afternoon rejected mail-in ballot changes. About President Trump's new promise of a $5,000 dividend to adults if Republicans win the midterms, California Congressman Robert Garcia, Democrat, says
5: the dividend is not happening. He promised a dividend on tariffs. That didn't happen. He promised a dividend on Doge. That didn't happen.
4: He says it would add $1 trillion or more dollars to our red ink. Red ink on Wall Street, the S&P closing lower for a fourth day. Inflation grew last month, and inflation pressure is growing with the government bonds turning more expensive today. Drivers really feeling it this week. Gas prices jumping a nickel or more each day over the past few days. This is ABC News.
6: From the LI News Radio Weather Center, for tonight, our skies are going to be partially cloudy and you can expect the low down to around 66 degrees. We have west winds around 5 miles per hour. Friday, you can expect to have mostly sunny skies all day and we'll have a high temperature near 76. North winds 6 to 8 miles per hour. And looking at Friday night, skies are going to become mostly clear with the low down to around 59. We'll have light north winds. From the LI News Weather Center, I'm Keith Maloney.
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16: 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And thank you for joining me on the show. If you'd like to be part of the Chef Charles J. Drayton Show, give me a call at 631-721-6097. 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And today we are embarking on an epic deep dive into a single magnificent dish, ratatouille. So forget the Disney movie for a moment. Though we love Remy, we are talking about the rustic, vibrant, hearth-warming vegetable stew born in the sun-drenched hills of Provence. Over the next half hour, we're going to trace its humble peasant beginnings, breaking down the exact science of why this combination works, walk through how to source the absolute best late summer produce, and exploring regional variations across the Mediterranean. And finally, executing two completely different styles of the recipe, the traditional stovetop and the modern layered presentation that I like to do. So, if you're in LAE traffic, kind of get comfortable as best you can. If you're home, grab a coffee and let's settle in. Let's talk about food history. To understand ratatouille, you have to understand the geographic and history of provenance. The word ratatouille comes from the Occitan word ratotola and the verb ratatula, meaning to stir up or mash. Historically, it wasn't the pristine, geometrically sliced masterpiece you see on Instagram. It was a boulmi, a rough, stewed, garbage pail meal for poor farmers and laborers. The seasonal constraint on this dish was that peasants couldn't always afford meat every day in the 18th century. Summer brought an explosion of nightshades, such as tomatoes, eggplants, bell peppers, zucchinis, alongside some onions and garlic. And everything was thrown into pot in the original method, with olive oil and stewed slowly over an open fire until it collapsed into a jammy, concentrated mash. It was eaten cold or at room temperature with heavy, crusty peasant bread to soak up the juices. A common misconception is that ratatouille had ancient Roman roots. It doesn't. Tomatoes and peppers are New World crops. They didn't arrive in Europe until the Columbian Exchange, and even then, Europeans thought tomatoes were poisonous for centuries because they are part of the nightshade family and resemble deadly nightshade. Provence didn't fully embrace the tomato in daily cooking until the late 1700s, meaning true ratatouille is relatively modern, barely 250 years old. And now, you cannot make a great ratatouille with supermarket produce. Pick grain and gas in a shipping container. Ratatouille relies entirely on the quality of its ingredients because you have very few hiding places. That's where your guys' gardens come into fruition here. Eggplant. You want to look for an Italian or globe eggplants that feel heavy for their size with taut, glossy skin. Avoid massive ones with spongy flesh, which will be full of bitter seeds. For your zucchini and squash, you want small to medium is key. Anything the size of a baseball bat is watery and fibrous. For your tomatoes, you want ripe, juicy, paste or plum tomatoes like Romas or San Marzanos. For the base stew, and firm, ripe slicing tomatoes if you're doing the layered version. For the aromatics, fresh sweet bell peppers, red and yellow, offer the best sugar content. 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Stay away from those disgusting green peppers, please. 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For catering, here at Exquisite Catering Cuisine and at ECC Eatery, we always cook our vegetables separately and then combine. And the question is, why do we cook our vegetables separately? If you chop up an eggplant, a zucchini, a pepper, and a tomato, and toss them all in a pot at the same time, and turn on the heat, you will commit a cardinal sin of Provençal cooking. You end up with a gray, watery soup. And why, you ask? Because every vegetable has a different water content and cellular structure. Eggplant acts as a sponge, soaking up massive amounts of oil before releasing it. Zucchini is almost entirely water and turns to mush if it's overcooked. And bell peppers take the longer to break down and need to be softened to release their natural sweetness. Traditional masters cook each vegetable separately in olive oil until it reaches its ideal state of doneness. Then combine them at the very end to marry the flavors. And we'll cover this exact technique when we do our first recipe in the second half of the show. So ratatouille is not isolated to France. The concept of stewing summer nightshades with olive oil and garlic is a universal Mediterranean language born of shared climate and agricultural cycles. And let's look at how the neighboring cultures tackle the exact same basket of ingredients. Spain had a pisto manchego, which originating from the La Mancha region. Pisto is Spain's answer to ratatouille. It features tomatoes, onions, garlic, green and red peppers, and zucchini or eggplant. Crucially, it is often served warm, topped with a fried egg or chunks of cured ham, such as Serrano ham. Italy has caponata. Hungary has lezzo. And North Africa has shashuka, which is another excellent dish that we'll talk more about and kind of break down what these things are in the second half of the show. You've been listening to the Chef Charles J. Show right here on 103.9 FM, LI News Radio. 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In the second half of the show, we'll get back into ratatouille, different concepts from other countries. 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
16: 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In the first half of the show, we talked about the history of ratatouille, that it was more of a peasant food made into a mash and then eventually got refined by French cooks. It is not isolated to France. They do have Mediterranean cousins, and there are different regional variations of ratatouille, one of which is Italy's caponata. While Sicilian caponata shares the core vegetables, such as eggplant, tomatoes, onions, and celery, it takes a sharp left turn into sweet and sour territory by adding capers, green olives, vinegar, and sugar. It is served cold as an antipasto. Hungary's Lecso is a descendant of the pepper and tomato base. Hungarian Lecso relies heavily on sweet yellow waxing peppers, onions, tomatoes, and lard or paprika. It's often eaten as a main meal with sausage or eggs. North Africa's shakshuka, which I absolutely love this dish, through shifting towards a spiced tomato and pepper base poached with eggs, the foundational pairing of bell peppers, onions, tomatoes, and olive oil shares a deep culinary DNA with Provençal cooking. I may put that back on special one day. As we look at how ratatouille transformed from peasant survival to bistro staples, fat and acid played a massive role in these techniques. So olive oil kind of evolved over time. Early peasants used cheap, heavy, refined olive oils pressed from leftover pomace. Modern chefs use pristine, bright, extra virgin olive for finishing and neutral oils or high-heat olive oils for the searing of this dish. And how do you manage the acid I talked about earlier? Tomatoes provide natural malic and citric acid, but balancing that with a splash of good red wine vinegar or a pinch of sugar at the end of a long simmer lifts the entire flavor profile out of heaviness. This is the soul of the dish. It's rich, rustic, and bursting with concentrated flavors. So, first off, how do we create this dish, right? So, first, you want to cut one large eggplant and three medium zucchinis into 1-inch cubes. Salt the eggplant heavily and let it drain in a colander for 30 minutes to draw out bitterness and the excess moisture. And pat that dry. Secondly, we want to sear the vegetables individually. So in a heavy bottom Dutch oven or cast iron or a heavy pot that you may have, heat generously amounts of extra virgin olive oil, saute the eggplant in batches until golden brown on all sides. Remove and set aside. Do the same for the zucchini, sauteed sliced red and yellow peppers, and the sliced onions until tender and sweet. For the tomato base, in the same pot, cook down the crushed fresh tomatoes with minced garlic, a pinch of sugar, salt, and a bundle of fresh thyme and rosemary until it forms a thick sauce. Now let's marry these guys together, right? Gently fold the cooked eggplant, zucchini, and peppers and onions back into the tomato sauce. Simmer on low, uncover it for 20 to 30 minutes so the flavors blend without breaking down the vegetables into mush. Finish with a chiffonade of fresh basil over the top. Now, if you want to impress guests, kind of do it or, you know, channel your inner Thomas Keller from the Pixar animation. This is the version you make. It's technically a variation called confit bilati, created by French chef Michael Gordard. So the Piper Ray base. Make a smooth, thick sauce of finely minced onions, red peppers, garlic, and tomatoes cooked down slowly. Spread evenly across the bottom of a baking dish. Using a mandolin, be careful using a mandolin with your fingers, guys. Take long, uniform zucchini, yellow squash, Chinese eggplant, and aroma tomatoes. Slice them on a mandolin to precisely the same thickness, about 1/8 of an inch. And now, making the pattern that you know so well on TV and watching the movie, animated movie, arrange the slices upright in the baking dish. Alternate colors in a tight spiral or concentric rows over the piper rod. Drizzle with the mixture of olive oil, minced garlic, thyme, salt, and pepper. And then you want to cover that with parchment paper and bake at 300 degrees Fahrenheit for about 2 hours until the vegetables are tender. And then uncover for the last 15 minutes to caramelize the edges. So that is how you make both versions of ratatouille. We call that the peasant version on the first one because it's a mashed vegetables, but refined because we're cooking everything separately unlike they did back in the 18th century. And it's imperative that you cook your vegetables separately because, one, these vegetables cook at different times and temperatures. Two, zucchini are waterlogged vegetables, so you don't want them to turn into mush and get really soggy. Eggplant, you have to salt that first, take out that extra moisture out, because it is like a sponge when cooked. And the roasted peppers, the peppers take longer to kind of soften and caramelize, so you want to do those all separately. And then combine these things together to make an excellent, excellent vegetable dish. There's also something you need to do for future dishes when you do your grilled eggplant on a grill, because we're still trying to get that grill open before the cold weather comes. You also want to kind of grill things separately because of the different cooking times, variations, water content. It's also imperative to do that. And then combine them back when you do your grilling or sauté work when you're adding things back in. So I hope you guys enjoy this show about ratatouille. As always, I ask the question, and you leave that on our social media page on the Chef Charles J. Drayton. What topic would you like me to talk about in a future show? What history do you want to learn about of the food that you eat? Or what's currently going on in the market that you're concerned about? We did a whole show about the seed revolution, right? Battling corporations who are trying to take seeds from you, where you can only purchase seeds, not grow your own, by harvesting your own seeds from your garden beds. And that kind of wraps up our deep dive into the history, international cousins, science, and execution of ratatouille. Whether you make the rustic stew or the fine dining spiral, remember that good food takes time and respect the ingredients. Tune in next week when we tackle the rise of the food delivery business. Until then, keep your knives sharp and your palates curious. 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
5: For 103.9 LI News Radio, I'm Jay Oliver. The manicures are crashing into an Escazia construction zone, killing one worker and injuring two others, is back in court this week. Thomas LoBianco now faces more charges, including aggravated vehicular homicide. Prosecutors allege LoBianco was high on drugs and when speeding through a red light, heading the wrong way at the intersection of Town Line and Terry Roads. According to Joel Sykin-Forex, a massacre was killed in that crash, while the other two construction workers who were injured have since been released from the hospital. Veteran Long Island Air Show pilot safe after making an emergency landing in a parking lot at Robert Moses State Park yesterday. It happened after 62-year-old David Windmiller's plane suffered apparent engine failure just after takeoff. Parking lot was empty. No one was injured. Windmiller was said he had just taken off from Republic Airport in Farmingdale for practice ahead of a weekend air show in New Jersey. For 1039 LI News Radio, I'm Jay Oliver.
4: ABC News, I'm Wayne Cabot. President Trump will be having a tough act to follow himself, as he speaks for a second night at his convention in Dallas, last night promising $5,000 to each voting-age American if Republicans win both houses of Congress in November. Kentucky Governor Andy Beshear, Democrat, says President Trump has made himself the briber-in-chief.
6: Where are those $2,000 rebates he promised all Americans? They absolutely never materialized. So under Donald Trump, you haven't made any more money unless you're a millionaire getting a tax break. But if you're a hardworking American, you haven't made any more money. What you've done is paid more costs.
4: This morning, the Supreme Court tore up Missouri's newly redrawn congressional map that favors Republicans. Then another appeals court blocked President Trump from enacting new mail-in ballot rules so close to the election. Gas Buddy just now reporting diesel crossed $6 a gallon today for the first time ever. This is ABC News.
7: From the LI News Radio Weather Center, for tonight, our skies are going to be partially cloudy and you can expect the low down to around 66 degrees. We'll have west winds around 5 miles per hour. Friday, you can expect to have mostly sunny skies all day and we'll have a high temperature near 76. North winds 6 to 8 miles per hour. And looking at Friday night, skies are going to become mostly clear with the low down to around 59. We'll have light north winds. From the LI News Weather Center, I'm Keith Maloney.
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0: very, very well. And the Carbonaro Effect is his show, and well over 100 episodes aired, and just all of them were just absolutely can't miss TV. Without further ado, Michael, how are you?
1: I'm great. Hey, great to be back.
0: Well, listen, thrilled to have you. And you got to be excited to play in front of your hometown crowd. I don't care how many places you've been seen and heard. Nothing quite like home, like Dorothy in The Wizard of Oz found out, right? There's no place like home. So I imagine this is a little exciting for you.
1: Oh, it's really exciting. I mean, it's definitely like Dorothy. And it's honestly, it's also like a little nerve-wracking. It's like, for some reason, coming back home, I get more nervous than like playing Carnegie Hall or something. It's just like, I don't know. It's like, oh gosh, everyone knows me. Oh, I hope they love it.
0: Listen, they do. You go over well wherever you play, and I'm sure you know that. But still, we get what you mean. There's just something a little different. I don't care if you're a baseball player, soccer player, football, magician, comedian, rock star, something special about playing in front of that home crowd.
1: Absolutely, there is. I love it. It just, and you know, that's like where I became a magician. I mean, I did hundreds, if not thousands, of like private parties on Long Island growing up and developed into what I'm doing. I mean, it was my training grounds.
0: You know, what's funny is I know you're from Oakdale, right? Originally?
1: That's right.
0: Oakdale, yeah. And I used to manage a famous magician. Actually, before he was famous, my brother and I were the first managers of Chris Angel. And I remember going to Oakdale to LaSalle Military Academy, and Tannen's Magic Camp was there. Do you recall any of that, or was that
1: Oh my gosh. Yeah. I mean, you're like singing my past. Absolutely. I mean, I met Chris on Long Island. We like played around on a couple of like TV commercials together, and he helped me with some illusions, and you know, I still chat with him. Tannen's, oh my gosh, yeah. I went there as a kid. That was like my, man, you know, when I went to go do the Carbonaro Effect TV show, and it was like, who am I going to get to help me with this? It was like all my friends I remembered from Magic Camp. Like, these are the crazy guys that can come up with this insane stuff with me. And it's like, I had a band of Tannen's Magic Campers, like behind the scenes helping me. All of us older now, of course, but yeah. And at LaSalle too. My first camp was right there at LaSalle Military Academy.
0: I mean, you must have been like, my God, right in my own backyard. That's kismet. That's something, you know, where.
1: Yeah. No, I mean, the Military Academy was like a bike ride from my house, and if not a walk. I mean, it was so close.
0: If I remember correctly, too, Tannen's had a magazine. They had a full color magazine that I don't know if you remember that. I'm older than you.
1: I know they had a catalog. They had like a Great Magic color catalog.
0: Yeah, maybe that's the same thing that I'm thinking about. But it was Michael Tannen, right? Was it Michael? Owner?
1: Lou.
0: Lou Tannen, right.
1: Lou Tannen, yeah.
0: Wow. They've got to be, I don't know if they're still around.
1: They're still around, all right, and they still do the camp, and I still go to it.
0: Oh, my God. They got to be very proud of you. When you come in there, it must be like a god walked in. The kids got to be pumped up.
1: That's right. I have it in my contract that they have to give me a standing ovation.
0: That's great. You got to be proud of yourself too. You look back at what you've done. You know, I don't know where your confidence level was as a kid, but you got to be pretty proud of what you've done, and whether it was on TV or on stage, you got to be pretty happy with what you've done.
1: Yeah. You know, it's funny you say that word confidence, because it's such a word that's important for magic and life. And you know, it's funny because sometimes as a kid, we have confidence that comes from, it's almost like confidence gets harder as you get older. Like, you kind of have this, like, idiocy of being a kid. And oddly enough, I mean, no joke, the show, the new tour that I'm doing now is called Wonder Boy. I really kind of get into that about, like, you know, when you're a kid, you just have this, like, magic superpower that is, like, your imagination and your confidence oftentimes are just stronger. And then as we get older, we think we know everything and things get less magical and the glitter falls off. But like, it's like, can we touch back to that moment? That's what I try to do in the show.
0: If you're just joining us, or if you're just turning your radio on a little late, Frank McKay here. So much more importantly, Michael Carbonaro, very special guest. And you could see him live at the Paramount. If you're here on Long Island, if you're listening on Long Island, that's his hometown crowd, and you gotta go. And I'll be there September 18th. You can't miss it. He's unbelievably funny, unbelievably talented, and I'll tell you what, thrilled to see him in front of people who are gonna know him, and there's gonna be strangers there and whatever, but the mixture of that is just special to see an artist perform in front of their home crowd. Everybody join me September 18th, and I'll remind you guys beforehand too that you gotta get down there. Michael, you know, we mentioned confidence. That's a huge thing for both a comedian and a

0: magician, any performer. When do you develop that?
1: Human being, really.
0: Yeah,
1: right?
0: Anybody, right? You know.
1: Yeah.
0: How do you develop that? Is there a formula that you guys figure out, the guys that go up on stage and do this for a living, especially comedians? I mean, to get up there, you're all alone, basically, yeah, right? You're completely
1: right.
0: All alone.
1: Yeah.
0: Is there a magic moment there? It just a light bulb goes over your head, or is it a progression, I should say, or a process?
1: Yeah, it changes night to night depending on how I'm feeling. You know, sometimes I'm like, wow, I'm really nervous for some reason before the show. Or I try to remember, like, you know, I don't make, try not to make it selfish. It's like, this isn't about me and what I'm feeling and if I'm nervous or if I'm, like, just go out there and do this thing and let's have fun with everyone and be there for the people and it'll just happen. And it does. And confidence often comes after the fact. You got to jump in and then you get the confidence. You can't kind of get the confidence and then jump in.
0: Especially comedians. I notice how sensitive so many of them are. And, you know, I have dear friends that are, you know, well known. I don't know, I'm not going to single them out, that are well known out there, and they could have a YouTube video up there and there could be a clip on there and there'll be thousands of people saying, man, I love you, you're great. And then mixed in the middle there, just like mixed in some idiot who probably is sleeping in his mother's couch in the basement, you know, playing, you know, video games 24 hours, says, you know, I hate you. I think you suck and I hope you die in a car accident. And he'll forget, or she'll forget, everything else that's there, all the nice things out of there. And comedians, for whatever reason, they focus in on that one, and I shouldn't just say comedians, but a lot of times comedians, they'll focus in on that one negative comment that really means nothing.
1: Yep. No, I mean, and humans. I mean, I think we all do that. Someone says something about, like, oh, I don't like your shirt, or
0: yeah, you look right,
1: like that, or, and you just think about that one all the time. And it's just sort of a human nature thing. And I try and I do it. Of course I do it. In fact, I woke up this morning thinking about, oh God, I think I saw somebody review, you know, this act I did and they said they didn't like it. Maybe I should think about getting it. I'm like, Michael. Like 50 billion people have said they love that act, and now you're like, ooh, this one person's like, I didn't really like that trick, and you're like, maybe I should get rid of it. You're like, that's just not how things work, you know? Can't please everyone, but you just gotta please yourself, you know?
0: You please a lot of people along the way. You're terrific at what you do, and it's just, it's always good to talk to somebody who's great at what they do, and that's everybody, that's what we'll be seeing on the 18th. Let me remind everyone again, at the Paramount Theater in Huntington, Michael Carbonaro, the Carbonaro Effect, fame, the pride of Oakdale and the pride of Suffolk County for sure. That show is just terrific. Anytime you get a chance to just binge watch a show, check out the Carbonaro Effect. Frank McKay here with our very special guest, Michael Carbonaro. Michael, who was it for you? It doesn't even have to be a comedian or a magician, but who did you see on TV or live that you said, you know what, I might be able to do this, or I can do this. If he or she is doing this,
1: right,
0: I think I can handle this.
1: Right. For me, you know, I always grew up loving, like, you know, Copperfield, you know, of course, just like his ability to be a showman and, you know, flip in and out of being funny and then also sincere and then also just totally goofy and then very serious. Like, I just loved all those different layers he could bring to an evening. George Carlin was a huge influence.
0: I love George Carlin.
1: Just his precision of language and, you know, his humor and thrust of confidence, like you say. Freddy Krueger. I was a huge fan of Freddy Krueger as a kid. Just so flamboyant and, like, big character and, like, cool and wild and a little naughty. Like, that's sort of all wrapped up in there, too.
0: You know, it's funny you mentioned Freddy Krueger, and I don't know why this popped into my head earlier, literally earlier today. I had Jackie Earle Haley on several times, right? Wonderful actor, and, you know, all of this. But I just read where Jackie Earle Haley brought his friend Johnny Depp on an audition for Nightmare at Elm Street, where I guess Wes Craven or somebody saw Johnny Depp. He was just a tag along with Jackie Earle Haley, who he was friendly with. And they said, oh my God, that's Johnny Depp right there. And they didn't know his name at all, but they knew he was a star. And they cast him in the Freddy Krueger, you know, debut.
1: That's right. That was his first movie.
0: Yeah. But did you ever hear that story?
1: I didn't know he was a tag-along, but I did hear Wes Craven talking about when they were down to, so I guess he went in an audition, and they were, like, down to, like, two or three tapes of, like, who's going to play Glenn. That's who it was Nancy's boyfriend. Wes Craven's talking on an interview, and he said he was at home watching the videos, and his daughter came down and was like, who is that?
0: Right.
1: And he's like, oh, it's like one of these people were deciding between this one and this one and this one, and she was like, Dad, it's Johnny Depp. and that right. influenced his decision to go for Johnny.
0: Funny you say Freddy Krueger. I mean, you know how many people got into entertainment because of horror flicks? You know, either slasher or just horror yes. flicks. It's such a big medium, and now it's respected.
1: Special effects was my first love of magic, really, with special effects. That's kind of, I thought I was going to be a makeup artist before I even got into, like, loving performing at a really early age. I mean, I was running around Long Island dressed as Freddy Krueger as a kid.
0: That's terrific. Wonderful. Let me ask you this. As a kid, and I hate to keep talking about kid, but I think the fact that the show and the tour is called Wonder Boy has me kind of thinking there. But as a kid, how old were you when you, I almost said something that was kind of inside. I won't say that, but when you got your first trick, let's say,
1: right.
0: you got your first accessory of magic or you performed your first card, what was it for you? What happened and when was it?
1: I was 17 years old in the back of a Plymouth.
0: Really?
1: Oh, wait, I think I'm answering the wrong question. I probably got my first trick when I was about 7 years old, like from, you know, like a Christmas present or something.
0: Yeah.
1: It was really that through the horror, I got Tom Savini, who's a, you know, major makeup artist. He has a book and it was called Grand Illusions. And I learned about the special effects he did for, you know, movies like Night of the Living Dead, or not Night of the Living Dead, but like Friday the 13th
0: right.
1: and these different movies where he would draw out and talk about these ways that they pulled off these practical effects. And those were magic tricks. I always consider that my first magic book. And so much of the Carbonaro effect, when I performed the TV show and I had to fool a real person in real time, you know, with hidden cameras, that's what it was like, executing these practical effects. I mean, these, you know, we couldn't use CGI or computer. Like, we had to really make it look like these things were happening in front of people. And, you know, whether the person was floating or their hand got cut off or whatever happened in the TV show, like, those were practical special effects, which is exactly what magic is.
0: Michael Carbonaro is the voice that you're hearing. Carbonaro effect, just absolutely terrific. But if you want to see Wonder Boy, that the latest from Michael, and that's his tour, you can see it right here. If you're listening on Long Island, you can see it right in Huntington at the great Paramount Theater. It's just a great place to hear music and to see a show and to see magic. And never seen magic there before. From what I hear, it's a real good place for anything like that. And
1: yeah,
0: it'll be September 18th.
1: That's right. Yeah. It's kind of like, you know, I'm like a comedy show disguised as a magic show. It's
0: yeah.
1: a little,
0: right.
1: you know, it's like a lot of audience participation, a lot of fun. And it's, you know, kids, it's an all ages show. It's not a kiddie show. I would say, like, I make a show for adults that kids are permitted in because I'm clean, like, you know, when I perform. So
0: yeah.
1: it's just like a really good time. I try to get everybody to turn back to a kid for 90 minutes, you know?
0: Yeah. Well, listen, I'm looking forward to it. And I was going to say, I know your act changes, but I've seen you live and I've seen you many times on TV. And I just, every single time I see you, I say, that guy has got it. Whatever the hell it is, he's got
1: yeah.
0: a load of it. And I'm sure you hear quite a bit about that. Let me ask you about music. Were you into music as a kid? Was it mainly film and comedy? You didn't mention any musicians. Was there a favorite band?
1: Yeah. No, not really. I mean, I listened to, like, Miles Davis and Herbie Hancock. But music, you know, and I put music behind the show, although none of that music's in the show. But, like, no, I never really played any instruments or anything. It was all magic tricks.
0: Is there different reactions to your live shows per area? Could you get lost in the moment and completely forget where you're performing based on the reaction of the crowd?
1: Yeah, I mean, definitely. I would say that East Coast crowds are really, really, really great. Of course, hometown shows, there's like that extra energy there always is at Paramount, and I've played there a few times. Yeah, some places are more chill, but it's maybe less about, God, it's a bit of a mystery, to be honest with you, because sometimes our room is just on fire and crazy and screaming and they're loud and they're just full of energy. You can hear it. And other times it's quiet and I'm like, oh my gosh, what's going on? But then I see the master and they're like, that was amazing. But for some reason, the crowd was just not connected in that way, you know, per night. And it's one of these grand mysteries of entertainment. Like, you see, you know, when you're at a show and it's a variety show or you got a bunch of guys on together and different acts, someone will come back and be like, ah, they're dead out there. But it's like, it's just a weird thing. Who knows? I don't know.
0: Do you perform alone? When I say that, first of all, do you have an opening act or anything like that, or is it just you?
1: No, it's just me, opening act, and my husband's in the show. He assists along with it as well.
0: Is he also a magician?
1: No, I mean, he's done some magic acts with me before.
0: Yeah.
1: He's more the assistant, and we have, there is a puppy dog that appears in the show.
0: Whoa.
1: He travels with us.
0: And I'm sure steals the show at moments.
1: Totally steals the show. I can just leave after he comes out.
0: Listen, terrific. Congratulations to you on everything. Tell us anything else we should know about what's going on with you beyond this. But again, and just remind everybody the best place to get tickets and to check out what's going on with you.
1: Yeah, best place to get tickets is michaelcarbonaro.com. I'm working on a new TV project, so cross your fingers for me because it's looking good.
0: Yeah.
1: And I love performing live. I mean, I just love being out there on the road, seeing fans who know me from the TV show and secretly wonder if it's no camera tricks, and then I get to stand in front of them and do it live, and they go, wow, it's really happening. Yeah. And that's my greatest joy. Yeah, come on down, check it out. Bring someone you like arguing with, because you'll be arguing over how everything worked in the car ride home.
0: Michael, congratulations. September 18th, everyone. September 18th at Huntington's Great Paramount Theater. Check out Michael Carbonaro and his show, or his tour, I should say, is Wonder Boy, and he's terrific. He's absolutely terrific. And if you haven't seen The Carbonaro Effect, binge watch everything that you can on it. Just see every episode. He's terrific. Very proud to say he's a Long Islander. He just gets better and better and better as it goes on. Michael, thanks so much for being here.
1: Yes, Frank. Thanks for having me.
0: And thank you all for being here. Again, September 18th. In Huntington at the Paramount in Huntington on Main Street over there. Frank McKay signing off. Michael Carbonaro has been our very special guest. We'll see you all next time on The Frank McKay Show.
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4: For 103.9 LI News Radio, I'm Jay Oliver. A Brentwood man now headed to prison for 15 years for the attempted murder of his ex-wife. It was back on November the 2nd of 2024. Willie Curry approached Michelle Price outside of Bayshore McDonald's and stabbed her more than 20 times. The day before the attack, Price obtained a protection order against Curry. In family court, Price survived that attack, did suffer significant injuries to her face, neck, chest, legs, and hands. One person remaining hospitalized after driving their car into the Bethpage Fire Department Station 4 yesterday. Crash happening just before 10:30 in the morning on Stewart Avenue at Arundham Street. And it is still unclear what led to that crash. No one else, fortunately, was injured. For 103.9 LI News Radio, I'm Jay Oliver.
5: ABC News, I'm Wayne Cabot. President Trump will be having a tough act to follow himself as he speaks for a second night at his convention in Dallas, last night promising $5,000 to each voting-age American if Republicans win both houses of Congress in November. Kentucky Governor Andy Beshear, Democrat, says President Trump has made himself the briber-in-chief.
6: Where are those $2,000 rebates he promised all Americans? They absolutely never materialized. So under Donald Trump, you haven't made any more money unless you're a millionaire getting a tax break. But if you're a hardworking American, you haven't made any more money. What you've done is paid more costs.
5: This morning, the Supreme Court tore up Missouri's newly redrawn congressional map that favors Republicans. Then another appeals court blocked President Trump from enacting new mail-in ballot rules so close to the election. Gas Buddy just now reporting diesel crossed $6 a gallon today for the first time ever. This is ABC News.
7: From the LI News Radio Weather Center, for tonight, our skies are going to be partially cloudy and you can expect the low down to around 66 degrees. We'll have west winds around 5 miles per hour. Friday, you can expect to have mostly sunny skies all day and we'll have a high temperature near 76. North winds 6 to 8 miles per hour. And looking at Friday night, skies are going to become mostly clear with the low down to around 59. We'll have light north winds. From the LI News Weather Center, I'm Keith Maloney.
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18: I'd like to welcome everyone to the Frank McKay Show. Frank McKay here with JP DeGioia. John Paul is just world famous. His memoir is finally upon us. It's Success Unshared is Failure. And this is coming from a billionaire philanthropist. He's done so much for society. A lot of people, you know, make some money, not quite as much as JP and others like him, but not many do as much with their money as he does. He's absolutely fantastic and absolutely honored to have him. He epitomizes the American dream. Really, this is as good as you can get. Without further ado, JP, how are you?
19: I'm really fine, Frank. Thank you for having you on the show. I really thank you, for having me on the show. Thank you very much for having me on the show. It's nice to be able to let people know why I even wrote the book, because that takes a long time. It took me 2.5 years to write it, but there was a good purpose behind it, Frank.
18: Yeah, let's get to that.
19: America and the world really needs us, especially America. A lot of young people and even, you know, middle-aged people and such have given up hope. They say, well, you know, you can't really, unless you're one of the one percenters that was born with a lot of money or you're lucky and someone gave you a helping hand, you just can't make it. You know, it's that 1% versus the 99%. Well, in my eyes, that's a bunch of baloney. That's not true at all. That's why the book is out, because I can't tell the story physically to everybody. It was suggested over the years, JP, you got to write a book. People can know this actually happens. Because, Frank, I was homeless, totally homeless, and living in my car when I started John Paul Mitchell Systems. So from there, it's the whole story of how being fired from many companies, all the trials and tribulations I went through, being in foster care, all that stuff. One day just ended up homeless, so I wanted to start a company, but the backer pulled out. But it shows how I survived. How, on only $700, we're able to actually start a hair care company, and it's all in the book, how we actually did it, and how we produced money when nobody wanted what we had, but how we actually did it. And America needs to know this, and they say, well, yeah, but you did that, what, in 1980 with Paul Mitchell. Things have changed. You can't do it today. Things have changed. Well, that's not true, Frank, because when I started John Paul Mitchell Systems, 1980, 1981, with only $700, inflation in the United States of America was 12.5%. Unemployment, 10.5%. If you could get a loan, which we can never get, 17%, believe it or not, Frank, 17% was the lowest interest rate you could get, and we waited in the line for gasoline. Now, after all those struggles of living in a car, Paul Mitchell turned out to be not only one of the happiest and most giving, but Paul Mitchell and our Paul Mitchell schools turned out to be the largest privately owned salon hair care company, we believe, in the world. You know, and all from homeless. So people got to know there's hope. And Patron, when I started Patron Tequila back in 1989, I didn't know a darn thing about tequila, nothing other than drinking it in shots. Well, how the world does somebody start a business like Patron when nobody knows anything about it? And I started it from scratch, by the way, with my friend Martin Crowley, and knowing nothing about the industry. What do you do if you're going into an industry you know nothing about? How do you learn it really fast? Well, Patron became the most successful tequila brand ever the world has ever seen. I sold it about 8 years ago to Bacardi, but it shows that also in the book. But more important, I think, Frank, is it shows in the book about how this was all done with kindness. Not with ruthlessness, not with sneaking around, but it's all done with kindness and giving back all along the way and being kind to people. So the world needs to hear that right now, especially our nation. Is there hope? My God, things are better today than they were in 80 and 81 when I started living in my car. But the story has got to get out to people. JP, how did you do it? How can we do it today? And, you know, whether it's Paul Mitchell, that you knew at least something about the beauty industry at the time, because you worked for some companies, even though they fired you. But then, of course, how you started business you know nothing about, and all of a sudden make it extremely successful. And there's a couple of other businesses I'm involved right now that'll probably be hopefully equally as successful, if not more. And all that stuff is in the book. That's why I wrote the book, Frank. It's something that was needed, and I took my time to do it. So it's kind of my giving back. Success Unshared is failure. That's what I believe, and that's why the book is called Success Unshared is Failure. And it's only been out now for about a month, and I think it's already in the top 100 or top something. It's already on the bestsellers list on Amazon and Simon & Schuster and a few others.
20: I'll just share something with you. I purchased four of them. I have friends that are just huge fans of yours, and two of the people that I gave two of the books to grew up in foster care, and that's what they point out about you.
19: Oh, that's great.
20: Isn't that awesome?
19: Wow, Frank, thank you.
20: So, yeah, it's just very exciting. Let me ask you something. As you sit down and you decide, hey, let me write this, let me give back, is there anything that popped into your mind that either you undervalued, greatly undervalued, or that you completely forgot about until you started writing this book?
19: Oh, yeah. Oh, there were a few things, but then my memory popped right back. And the real instigator was my secretary and executive assistant, Ann Germain. And just kept on saying, JP, you got to write this book. And then with a good friend of mine who's a great writer, one of the best-selling authors, I think, in the United States, is Mark Victor Hansen, probably best known for Chicken Soup for the Soul. He's sold hundreds of millions of books of all kinds. Anyways, he said, JP, I will let you hire, if you like, two of my writers. You can hire them because they are, you know, other than me, they write for others. I want you to hire these two writers of mine, JP, and let them help you write this book because they know how to assemble it. Sure, autobiography, but they know how to assemble it, especially if you want to get that message out. Here's how you do it while you're still reading the story of, you know, how I came into the United States and how I give back even today. And I help the homeless out today in a big way, but that's all in there. I think some surprises you're going to find that let you know where people could go. You'll find some surprises in there. Like I do train or have trained the CIA and the FBI and how to be a kinder, more loving manager so it cuts down on their turnover. That's kind of hard for people to believe. What? You know, JP, you got a high school diploma. You've never been to college, and how you lecture colleges to MBA students on how to be a real entrepreneur. Things like that are in the book. And you'll even find the book, and I'm sure you have, you've already found the book, a picture of me, Colonel Gaddafi.
20: Yes, I saw that.
19: Yeah, I convinced him to release those two suspected terrorists to Pan Am Flight 103 to go on trial in The Hague. So there's all kinds of little hidden things. I'm not an agent, by the way, of any agency, period. I just volunteer me and my time to try and make the world a better place to live. That's my goal on this planet. It's working.
20: Amazing. Honestly, just wonderful. And to anybody that says to you, can you do it today, you know, rather than doing it in 81? In 1980, in 1981, we didn't have the resources that everybody has now. In your phone, just in every kid's phone, you could look up and have more information than any library that you had access to in 1980, 1981. Oh, yeah. It's crazy.
19: Frank, let me share something else with you, too. In 1881, you had to go out and find your own distribution to get paid for it. There's something I want to share with all of your audience that may possibly be entrepreneurs or want to sell some old clothes in their closets. This company, in fact, I even invested in this company. It's so damn good, okay? It's called Global SKU, like Global, G-O-B-A-L, and S like in Sam, K like in Kentucky, and U like in Universe. 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For $15, maybe it's $7, but I think it's $15. By now, for $15, it goes on your phone. You take a picture of any item. It's all AI, and you push a button. Immediately, within seconds, it tells you that item that you have that you want to sell, especially all the used things people have. They want to close, they want to get rid of, they don't know what to do. It tells you alarm clocks, anything you have. The last time it sold used and for how much. So right in front of you see something you want to sell, let's say it was used, right? But what was the last time it was sold? How much did they get? And then there's a variety of buttons you push to go on all kinds of platforms.
20: Amazing.
19: No matter what the platform is, you have a choice of five different platforms or something like that to go on. And now we never had that. We had to go out there and bang on doors to try and get a server to convince them. It means that somebody today for that little could go right on and be able to sell things on the internet and instantly make money without having to go through warehousing and anything else. And I say that to a lot of our students at our Paul Mitchell schools that their friends and everyone has all these extra clothes in their closet or things in their garage. They just want to get rid of and throw it away. Don't. Take a picture. You'd be amazed. And one time, we have a video on this, where two guys walked into a thrift store, bought two t-shirts for $2 each. One had a state name across it embossed. The other one had some kind of artwork on it. When they left the store, the first guy with the artwork on there sold it for almost $100. Wow. The other guy, it took him a few months, but he sold it for 20 some odd dollars. These are used stuff. So it's amazing what people can do. Newer used, over inventory. It's just a great platform. We never had that. You know, that would have made it so much easier. So for entrepreneurs, God, I got the greatest idea. I got a product, but how in the world am I get a distributor to get it, buy it from me, then all of a sudden turn around and sell it? You sell it directly to the end user for the price. You cut out all the middlemen. 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
20: Let me keep you on schedule. I can't wait to talk to you again for a longer period of time. Great book. It's amazing. Very inspirational. You're the best. And let me keep you on schedule, JP. Take care and thank you very much. Congratulations on the book.
19: Thanks for the opportunity, Frank, to be on your show.
20: Everybody get this book. Unbelievable book. Success unshared is failure. That's his motto. What an amazing career that he's had. But giving back is what blows me away. This is a guy who, you know, he was homeless. He was in foster care. And it's true. I gave four of these books. Well, I kept one. I gave three of the books out, and two of the guys that I gave it to, a guy and a gal who, the gal's a judge, by the way. She grew up in foster care, and so to be too specific, but just an amazing story that this man has. And his name is John Paul DiGiorio. I want to make sure I was pronouncing his name right. I asked him beforehand, but he's a self-made billionaire, just a world-renowned entrepreneur. Just an amazing story. I'll get him for a longer period of time. Billionaire, philanthropist, entrepreneur extraordinaire, JP DiGiorio. What a story he has. Get the book. Again, I'll give the name again. It is definitely worth getting. I kid you not. I have this, and it's great. Success Unshared is Failure. Frank McKay signing off. We'll see you all next time on The Frank McKay Show.
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20: I'd like to welcome everyone to the Frank McKay Show. Frank McKay here with a very special guest. The great Bo Bridges is our very special guest. And for those of us in Orlando, see his latest, The Neon Highway, and it opens select theaters on March 15. I'll tell you, just thrilled to have him opening a movie like this in selected theaters, certainly in Orlando. We deserve it. And without further ado, let me bring in Bo Bridges. Bo, how are you?
0: I'm doing great, Frank. I love Orlando. My family and I have had a lot of wonderful times there.
20: Well, listen, it's, you know, we're not lacking for entertainment, that's for sure. But this is nice to get this. Can you give us a little overview? I know you're playing Claude Allen in the new film, but give us a little overview of The Neon Highway, if you would.
0: Yeah, well, Claude Allen is a country singer, legend, legendary performer that has kind of faded from the public view, and he's living kind of an isolated life out of town, and the young man, Wayne, who is portrayed by Rob Hayes, he's been trying to get a career going for himself in Nashville, but he's not really had much success, so he gets a job as an electrician to make a living. He comes out to repair my phone, and he's accompanied by his sister, Bob, who is portrayed by my son, and they come out, and when they kick him in the house, they see this beautiful old white guitar. Actuality was the White Falcon. Gretz guitar that the Gretz family allowed us to use in the movie. Played by Dwayne Eddy and all these guys.
20: Wow.
0: Yeah. Like heavy security around and stuff. And they see that guitar and they realize who I am. And they're kind of in awe of me. And then I get young Wayne to play me one of the songs. Called The Neon Highway, and I like the song. So we get together and go off to Nashville to chase our dream. Me to try to reignite my career and trying to get a career. And it's a story of redemption, of faith, of forgiveness. I responded to the tale. Really, great script written by Phil Blurry and Bill Wages. Bill wrote the director of the film as well.
20: Yeah, well, I'll tell you, it sounds great just from the description. And I'll tell you what, it's just that sounds like a really nice story. I think it's going to play well in the South. It's going to do well in Orlando, but everywhere. People could relate with this. Let me ask you, and pardon me for not knowing, Bo, but are there a lot of people in this film that you have never worked with before, or are there, at this point, have you touched on everybody pretty much somewhere along the line? A lot of new faces for you here?
0: Yeah, well, you know, I've always loved country music, and that's at the heart of the story. And I got to play music with the real guys, you know. I mean, Pete Rice is in the movie, he's a wonderful country artist, and Rob Hayes, very talented young composer and singer, and Pam Tillis, legendary talented music industry too, is in the movie. And actually, the story's been around for a long time. It was written over 25 years ago, and Johnny Cash was supposed to play my part. He was all set to do it, but he got ill, and the project kind of went away. So I'm stepping into pretty big shoes.
20: Yeah. Wow, just terrific. I mean, I didn't even know that part of the story. By the way, we've had Pam on this show several times. She's wonderful, very talented lady. But wow, Johnny Cash was supposed to play this role, And I, you know, it's kind of like the chaos effect or the butterfly effect. And, you know, we lost the late, great, Johnny Cash there, but, it's kind of, you know, it's a remembrance in a sense. And I, do you have in the back of your mind when you're playing this that, hey, Johnny Cash was supposed to play this role, or do you just kind of go at it your own way?
0: Well, I in the end, I had to go about it my own way, but I think initially, you know, it certainly got me impressed with the legend aspect of my character. Johnny Cash was, you know, such a fabulous performer for all of us, really. I was a huge fan of him. So that was always on my mind. I never got to meet that. I was just sort of...
20: You know, you talk about legends as if... as if you don't have a legendary career yourself. I think a lot of people listening, including myself, have just been watching you for so long and just being blown away by the diversity that you have in your work. Looking back, I imagine you have to be very proud of what you've done. Is there anything that you've done? Is there a role, whether it was a movie role or a TV role, that you think got lost in the cracks somewhere and fell between the cracks, and you wish you could point it out to people to say, hey, check out this role of mine? Is there something that stands out to you in particular?
0: You know, I've really been blessed to get in a lot of good stories. I guess, you know, I mean, there's one film that is, I get a lot of people coming up to me on the street and talking about, but it's kind of a new film that maybe some people haven't heard of. But Sword is Live is a movie I really had fun doing. Written by a friend and directed by a friend of mine, Bell Shores. And, that was a fun movie.
20: Well, listen, congratulations to you not only on this, but on an amazing career still going strong. We're going to be talking about your latest as we let you go, and we'll be seeing you on the 15th on the big screen here. Thrilled to be here. I'm going to be watching you as Claude Allen. If there's anything else you need to tell us about the Neon Highway or anything else that you have going on, please do so. And Bo, do you have anything like social media or a website that you have you could point out to us?
0: Instagram at Mr.
20: Bo Bridges. Terrific. Bo, thank you very much for being here. It's just a thrill to have you, and we'll be watching you on the 15th.
0: Yeah, well, great talking to you. You have a wonderful day.
20: The great Bo Bridges, everyone. Amazing. Yeah, 82 years old. Brother of Jeff, son of Lloyd. You know, the three of them have been in, my God, just amazing. He was great in everything from My Name is Earl. I mean, just think about Fabulous Baker Boys. He's won, he's been nominated 15 times for an Emmy, and he received the Best Supporting Actor Emmy for his work in HBO's The Second Civil War, won an Emmy Award and Golden Globe for his supporting role opposite Holly Hunter in HBO's The Positively True Adventures of the Alleged Texas Cheerleading Murdering Mom, won an Emmy and Golden Globe and Cable Ace Award for starring role in the HBO film Without Warning, the James Brady story. And he's got accolades. He's a Grammy Award winner, too. Wonderful singer, pianist, musician. He won a Grammy Award for his shared narration of Al Gore's Inconvenient Truth. I didn't even know that. Isn't that something? Won a Grammy for that. TV credits include Lessons in Chemistry, as I mentioned, My Name is Earl, Blackish, Homeland, it just goes on for Goliath, Greenleaf, Messiah, and Bloodline. Just an amazing career Paul Bridges has had. And The Other Side of the Mountain, Norma Rae, Heart Like a Wheel, The Hotel New Hampshire, Sordid Lives, that's interesting. Jerry Maguire, of course. But what a career Paul Bridges has had. And, you know, people in Orlando could see him on the 15th, before the rest of us see this in the Neon Highway. And it sounds like a terrific story. Originally playing a role, Claude Allen, originally set for Johnny Cash. And let me just tell you, it's just a,
1: thrilled to have a guy like Bo Bridges on. Finally, it's just wow, right? And what a career. And part of Hollywood royalty. Bo Bridges has been our very special guest. His new film is The Neon Highway. Frank McKay signing off. We'll see you all next time on The Frank McKay Show.
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4: For 103.9 LI News Radio, I'm Jay Oliver. A Levittown teen is awaiting sentencing the death of his neighbor, Jose Elia, was just 16. That's when he broke into Linda Levy's home with a friend and then beat her while she slept in her chair. Levy died 2 months after the attack. Elia was charged with murder and burglary. He's now facing 12 years behind bars. Well, how about a veteran Long Island Air Show pilot safe? After making an emergency landing in a parking lot at Robert Moses State Park yesterday, it happened after 62-year-old David Windmiller's plane suffered an apparent engine failure just after takeoff. Fortunately, that parking lot was empty. No one was injured. Windmiller said he had just taken off from Republic Airport in Farmingdale for practice ahead of a weekend air show in New Jersey. The man accused of crashing into an Wisconsin construction zone, killing a worker and injuring 2 others back in court. Thomas Lopianco now facing more charges. That would include aggravated vehicular homicide. Prosecutors allege he was high on drugs and went speeding through a red light, heading the wrong way at the intersection of Town Line and Terry Roads. Joel Sycon Parks of Massac was killed in the crash. 2 others, construction workers who were injured, have since been released from the hospital. For 103.9 LI News Radio, I'm Jay Oliver.
2: ABC News, I'm Wayne Cabot. Diesel hit $6 a gallon today, highest ever, increasing the cost of all shipping. Regular at $4.27, and now Iran may have more control of shipping. Houthi rebels have seized control of a port on the Red Sea today. Iran, meantime, apparently is rebuilding its ballistic missiles, says a U.S. official, at underground sites. A court today blocked President Trump from changing mail-in ballot so close to the election. And the Supreme Court showed the show-me state which voting map it can use, the original one in Missouri, not the Trump-backed one.
5: The decision likely ends the legal whiplash over Missouri's map 2 months to Election Day and hands Democrats a small victory in the nationwide mid-decade redistricting war.
2: ABC's Peter Haralambos. Democrats say President Trump's promise of $5,000 to Americans if Republicans win is a bribe. Trump saying tonight that he doesn't need Congress's approval to pay that out. This is ABC News.
6: From the LI News Radio Weather Center, for tonight, our skies are going to be partially cloudy and you can expect the low down to around 66 degrees. We'll have west winds around 5 miles per hour. Friday, you can expect to have mostly sunny skies all day and we'll have a high temperature near 76. North winds 6 to 8 miles per hour. And looking at Friday night, skies are going to become mostly clear with the low down to around 59. We'll have light north winds. From the LI News Weather Center, I'm Keith Maloney.
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27: Welcome to LI in the PM, the best of recent interviews with your host, Jay Oliver, brought to you by the Town of Islip Industrial Development Agency, where Long Island gets down to business.
28: All right, we got a huge show for you today. We got seven guests. Our ace producer, Marcus Perry, the busy producer, but no better to lead off than the great supervisor of the town of Brookhaven. What a job he does. You know him well, right? Dan Panico gives us a couple here on this Thursday in early September. Mr. Supervisor, how you been? Welcome.
29: I'm doing all right, Jay. How are you?
28: I am well. You got a big event coming up. You've spoken about this 3-on-3 challenge basketball tournament, right? Not a tournament, it's a challenge itself. And a very special guest coming into play, which is a week from tomorrow. Give us a sense, my friend, what's going on there?
29: So I've been doing this pretty much an annual event down by the basketball courts, by the Mastic Aquatic Center every year, ever since I was a councilman and I was first elected. And I put together a team, and we play 3-on-3 basketball against the kids from, it was back then from predominantly the Mastic Shirley, Mastic Beach area, but now it's town-wide as I am the supervisor. But most of the kids come from Mastic Beach, Mastic and Shirley in the surrounding area. And every year I have a different team, and we have commemorative shirts. The police participate. We have ice cream, pizza. Our general services department, they put together the event with the youth bureau. And every year I've had a different team. I've had Lee Zeldin on the team a bunch of years. Lee and I went to high school together. Just a variety of people, and we play. And if you play against us, and you win, you get gift cards. We're going to give away bicycles. If you lose, you get your commemorative T-shirt, and we take a photo. And it's good. It's nice for the kids to see their elected officials and other officials, people out from the community, out of suits, you know, basically interacting with people between the ages of 13 and 18 in three-on-three basketball games. So this year, I always try to have somebody special. We used to have Sue Wicks, who was a WNBA Hall of Famer for the New York Liberty, lives in the area, runs an oyster farm. Her dad was an oysterman. Her family has a long history. So she ran up and down the courts at Madison Square Garden, and the kids got such a kick out of playing basketball against the WNBA Hall of Famer. And my personal view is the WNBA was better back then when it came to the quality of basketball. But I'm digressing. So we have the games.
28: You got that right, by the way. Yeah.
29: Yeah, this year we were searching for somebody to add some, you know, extra effect to the event. I initially reached out through a friend to try to get John Starks, who played for the Knicks. Those people around my age, your age, remember the series against the Bulls, the Pacers, the Rockets. It didn't really go well for us, but it was amazing basketball, and John Starks is an incredible person. He had to be in Tulsa for another event. We even made outreach to other players, and who we were able to get is, you know, an NBA legend, real Knicks royalty, and that is Walt Clyde Frazier is going to come down, be part of the event. He's obviously not going to be playing basketball, but he is going to come to the event and give an opportunity for people to meet him, a person that most people only see on TV as a broadcaster for the Knicks, and he's going to

0: Dishing and wishing Panico right to the bucket. He'll give you one of those. You know, he's so great.
1: That's the type of energy we need. That's exactly the type of energy because, you know, I first was running for office. You know, I was 30 years old. I just last week turned 48. So I got to do some stretching, make sure I drink enough water. But it really is. It's a great event. And when you look back from the beginning to now, you know, where are those kids now? You know, people we have photos with, who were between the ages of 13 and 18. It's been quite some time, but it's an annual tradition, and I think it's a great tradition, and that's why we keep on going. And I've put together my team. I'm still in the fine points of putting together some last players to play on the team. But I know Ray Tierney, the district attorney, he's coming out. He played football for Brown University in college. He's got a bad knee, so I don't know how much he's going to be playing, but he's going to be part of the team. And the presiding officer of the Suffolk County Legislature, Anthony Piccirillo,
0: has
1: joined the team this year. And, you know, looking at him, you wouldn't think he could shoot. And believe it or not, Jay, let me tell you a quick story. Yeah. So I'm playing basketball. We try to play once a week, if we can, you know, 30 and up, 35 and up, a group of guys.
0: Sure.
1: And I invited Anthony, and he came down. His brother coaches, Alex coaches basketball. So Anthony comes down and, you know, I figure, all right, so he's there. He had his name on his back of his shirt or jersey. And, so you look at maybe this guy used to play. But looking at him, he don't look like much of a basketball player. And he had that jersey on, which it looks like he hadn't worn in a long time because it was like a wrapper on an Easter egg, you know what I mean? So he gets the ball, and this guy is draining three-pointers. And it was
0: amazing.
1: So when I saw that, I thought about, and I just don't have enough time to do anything. As I put together this team, I reached out, absolutely, I'm in. So we have a good group of folks who are going to play 3-on-3. We get subs because we're old. And we're probably going to play 15 games that night. So we'll probably have six players and, we'll sub in and out, against the kids in 3-on-3 games. But it's going to be an absolutely great night. It's a great time. JVC Media, Party 105 covers it. The PD will be down there as part of the Safe Summer, youth program because it still is the summer. And it's going to be just a fantastic time. Jay, if you're in town, I'll put you on.
0: Man,
1: if you're in the area.
0: I would love to. You know, I wouldn't mind going up against Tierney either. You know, think about this. If I can get around him and go to the basket, the only problem is he might hit me up for reckless driving. No pun intended. But in essence, I have to like the makeup of that team. You know, I mean, Piccirillo draining three. I can't imagine that. I can't imagine Piccirillo. I know he drains a lot of bills and whatnot, legislation. I did not listen. He might have a little secret weapon there.
1: I tell you, his shooting style is, you know, to those people who watch the Knicks, he shoots like Kiki Vandeweghe. If you remember that, it's not the most graceful, but it works.
0: Yeah. That's a lot of fun. It's a week from Friday, 5 to 8 in the evening, folks, at the Mastic Aquatic center there. It's 300 Massac Beach Road. Players gotta be at least 13 to 18 to participate. Players will be randomly selected night of the event. You got some drinks and some snacks to be provided. Prize awarded, by the way, the winning teams. And for more info, you can make that call at 631-451-8011. How about that? 451-8011. Great event sponsored by the Town of Brookhaven Youth Bureau. It's a wonderful event. I love the fact you had a lot of young folks involved with this stuff. And, you know, this 3-on-3 challenge has been out there. And you get Clyde Frazier there. I mean, come on. You get a photo with Clyde, one of the great, great basketball players of all time. And not to mention the New York Knickerbockers defending their championship. I'm excited about that. In the next month or so. Hey, by the way, did you hear the news?

0: You know who's hosting Saturday Night Live? Dan Panico. Did you hear this?
1: I did. You know how I heard? Because I was listening from 7 o'clock this morning, and you mentioned Jalen Brunson is going to be hosting.
0: They released the lineup of guest hosts. I mean, you talk about what a run this guy has been on. He's literally the king of New York. He really is. He has done everything, and why not? He deserves it, crying out loud. That should be a lot of fun. September 26th, I believe, is the opener of Saturday Night Live season. Jalen Brunson, guest host, should be a lot of fun. And I would think some of his pals will be there. That of, Kat, Carl Anthony Town, and OG, maybe Josh Hart, they'll support him. And we support you, sir, for this, wonderful night. We look forward to that. And you, Tierney, and Piccirillo. I like the combination, by the way.
1: It's going to be a really great night. And we have a couple other younger guys who are legislative aides. Justin White, who works for Councilman Neil Manzella, he's going to be participating, and a couple others. So we'll round out the team. And it's going to be a wonderful night. And, we talk to the parents, grandparents, everyone who comes down. And I think that people really appreciate just, seeing elected officials or, known as politicians, I guess, not in suits, but interacting on a very, human level, playing basketball against kids in the community.
0: It's fun when you get, folks who are kind of out of their element and everything. It's fun to kind of intertwine a little bit with the community. I think I love it. Love the concept. We'll be talking about it through next week as well. Go see the great supervisor, and others on, Friday, September the 18th, 5 to 8 over the Aquatic Center, in Mastic. Well done, my friend. We look forward to that. And, we'll have more conversations as we get into the great fall season on Long Island. Can't thank you enough.
1: Appreciate it, Jay. Thank you very much.
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0: And let's not forget, ladies and gentlemen, the great Craig James Financial Services, located right in the heart of Melville. And the Dow yesterday dropped 405. At the close, pretty much in the negative the entire day. Right now it's upwards about 101 or so, as we speak. 52,380. That's your starting point here on this, Thursday morning as we welcome in our good friend, Mr. Craig Ferentino from the great, Craig James Financial Services, located right in the heart of Melville off of Broad Hollow Road. And a very good morning to you, my friend. How you been? All right.
4: Good morning, Jay. Yeah, thank you for that introduction. That's awesome. You're right. The Dow fell about 405 points. The S&P lost about, half a percent or so. I guess that's how you would do that. And the NASDAQ down about a little more than a half a percent. And, the first time since July, the Brent crude is over $100 a barrel. And that, I think that's so there are three things I would like to talk about. One is inflation. Oil doesn't affect the price at the gas pump. It also affects transportation, Jen. It affects airlines. It affects plastics. It affects food distribution. It affects fertilizer. It affects all these things. So the question is this temporary, or is oil going to reignite inflation? And that becomes important because the Federal Reserve is meeting next week, and we get some data today, of course, the PPI, and tomorrow the CPI, Producer Price Index, Consumer Price Index. So I'll add some fuel to it. The 10-year Treasury has gone to 4.85%. Now, there's a phrase here, Jay. It's we say, don't fight the Fed. That's like a you don't want to fight the Fed. You don't want to fight the Fed. Scott Bessent told people in the bond market yesterday that the Fed will be buying bonds meaning that if they're buying bonds, the demand for bonds increases and the yields go down. Very interesting strategy there. And he told the traders that if you're thinking of doing a play here, we're going to, the Fed's going to be buying bonds, about $80 billion of it. Now, is this the first time? Is this unheard of? Is this unprecedented? Is it absolutely not? Just crazy hysteria on what I've been hearing on the news and the media. Absolutely not. We had something called qualitative easing and qualitative tightening. You might have heard those before, QT, QE. It's been done many, many times before. And he basically told the traders, be ahead of it. Now, if the Fed does that and they create a demand for the bonds, they don't have to pay as high interest rates because, you only raise interest rates if you're trying to attract buyers. The opposite happens when there's the demand is created by the government. It lowers the interest rates. So very, very interesting there. And that was something he came out yesterday. Basically, I like this straight language approach of this administration. Very good, very good. Yeah, don't fight the Fed. We all knew that. I knew that for 30 years, 30 plus years. And here he is saying, we're going to buy bonds. That's the problem. We're going to support lower interest rates. So, because of that, we'll see what this is. Let's take a breath, see what the next economic numbers say. We'll get some of those in the next 48 hours. But we are want to talk about these things. Very nice phone. John Ternus is the new CEO of the Apple. And we're taking a look at that. We talked about it yesterday. 2000-ish phone. I saw somebody print some secret information came out. $2,500 for a phone. Jay, how much was your first car?
0: Oh, man, I'll tell you. $700.
4: Oh, that's okay. I think my first car was $2,500.
0: It was a Chevy Impala. I got a Chevy Impala. That was a hand-me-down, though, but I had a pay. I'll tell you, my first car was, I think it was a Mazda, M-A-Z-D-A, great car way back in time. And, I didn't pay that much. I gotta be honest with you. I really didn't pay that much. As compared to what we're seeing right now, right? We're seeing price tags over 50K average.
4: Yeah. I know. People that have those trucks, see trucks, $100,000 trucks easily. F-150 is nicely finished and everything else. So King Ranch or whatever that's called. So yeah. So anyway, Apple, nice phone. Message to John Ternus, the new CEO, nice phone. Show me the money. The market on the news of this foldable phone coming out, Apple closed down a bit. Then you got some all sorts of other things. The Meta Facebook unveiled its new AI assistant called Muse, M-U-S-E, and the stock jumped more than 6%. So there you go. Apple releases a phone, and the stock does nothing and goes down a little bit. And Meta releases a new Facebook, and releases a new AI assistant, and it goes up more than 6%. It was a pretty high stock to begin with. So very, very interesting. We're seeing the market's fascination with artificial intelligence and less fascination with another phone that has a different camera in it or whatever. So very, very important distinction. So when you're looking at the markets in general, that's a small example, Jay, of what these look at in the markets in general, and that the AI is still very important. But the new bells and whistles, a shiny computer with more memory, isn't doing much for anybody. So there you go. The big picture is it wasn't a market collapse. The S&P is still up more than 11% for a year. NASDAQ comes around 13%. And I do want to keep repeating these numbers because we have an election coming up. People get confused. They look at the day-to-day and they kind of, they assign a blame for an economy like this. I want to leave you, this morning, Jay, that, very, am I positioned appropriately for the financial world that I'm actually living in? That's my question for today. And, not just where's the Dow, what's the hot stock? How is Apple, how is Facebook doing? How much income am I going to need? What investments are working together? What are working against each other? Are you positioned for retirement? If any of these things come up to you, Jay, and your audience, please give our office a call, 631-393-2888. That's 631-393-2888. You can go to our website, craigjamesfinancial.com. We can take a fresh look at your financial strategy, and I will give you a complimentary strategy session. You could ask for Craig. It's not a problem. Very, very good. 631-393-2888. That's what I have for today, Jay.
0: You got a lot on the plate. You know, I was thinking last, I was watching Trump's speech from Dallas, and he threw out the $5,000 dividend. If the House and the Senate retains the GOP, and I was thinking I might hold out. You know, I might go maybe, can you make it 7,500 and you're in? You'll get my vote. I'm going to go GOP, very heavy, as far as Congress and, also in the Senate. I wonder what they'll say. I'm not sure. I might be able to persuade them. What do you think?
4: You know, you're on the political side, Jay. You are the number one guy here. That's it. You know, nobody knows, particularly this area of Long Island, Massachusetts, Southern, nobody knows the politics better than you. That is pretty impressive. And maybe, maybe somebody else should do this thing. Maybe we get Bruce Blakeman or somebody to do this thing. If he wins, everybody gets $5,000. People can do pretty well, you know. Very, very well, actually. Very, very impressive. I didn't hear that. That's new to me, but very interesting. I'm worried about if it creates too many dollars in the economy, though. But absolutely great idea.
0: We had Blakeman on the other day. I should have asked him that. But we'll see what happens there. Listen, check out the great Craig James Financial Services. Any questions? They'll answer any of them. I'm going to tell you, even the man I have on the phone right now, at 631-393-2888, 510 Broad Hollow Road, ladies and gentlemen, right in the heart of Melville. Sir, always great having you. I look forward to a Friday morning tomorrow. How's that?
4: Thank you, Jay. Tomorrow, 9/11, we'll talk about other things. But
0: indeed.
4: Absolutely. But been trying to hide for that one. That's a tough one.
0: I know. It's going to be a tough day. We got a big show lined up. You're part of it. As always, we thank you. You got it. Thank you, sir.
5: LI in the PM. The best of recent interviews with your host, Jay Oliver. 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
0: For 103.9 LI News Radio, I'm Jay Oliver. The man accused of crashing into an Wisconsin construction zone, killing one worker and injuring two others, is back in court this week. Thomas LoBianco now facing more charges, including aggravated vehicular homicide. Prosecutors allege LoBianco was high on drugs and went speeding through a red light, heading the wrong way at the intersection of Town Line and Terry Roads. According to Joel Sigenporix, a massacre was killed in that crash, while the other two construction workers who were injured have since been released from the hospital. Veteran Long Island Air Show pilot safe after making an emergency landing in a parking lot at Robert Moses State Park yesterday. It happened after 62-year-old David Windmiller's plane suffered apparent engine failure just after takeoff. Parking lot was empty. No one was injured. Windmiller was said he had just taken off from Republic Airport in Farmingdale for practice ahead of a weekend air show in New Jersey. For 103.9 LI News Radio, I'm Jay Oliver.
18: ABC News, I'm Wayne Cabot. Diesel hit $6 a gallon today, highest ever, increasing the cost of all shipping. Regular at $4.27, and now Iran may have more control of shipping. Houthi rebels have seized control of a port on the Red Sea today. Iran, meantime, apparently is rebuilding its ballistic missiles, says a U.S. official, at underground sites. A court today blocked President Trump from changing mail-in ballots so close to the election. And the Supreme Court showed the show-me state which voting map it can use, the original one in Missouri, not the Trump-backed one.
19: The decision likely ends the legal whiplash over Missouri's map 2 months to Election Day and hands Democrats a small victory in the nationwide mid-decade redistricting war.
18: ABC's Peter Haralambos. Democrats say President Trump's promise of $5,000 to Americans if Republicans win is a bribe. Trump saying tonight that he doesn't need Congress's approval to pay that out. This is ABC News.
20: From the LI News Radio Weather Center, for tonight, our skies are going to be partially cloudy and you can expect the low down to around 66 degrees. We'll have west winds around 5 miles per hour. Friday, you can expect to have mostly sunny skies all day and we'll have a high temperature near 76. North winds 6 to 8 miles per hour. And looking at Friday night, skies are going to become mostly clear with the low down to around 59. We'll have light north winds. From the LI News Weather Center, I'm Keith Maloney.
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0: All right, lots happening in and around as far as you got a big convention going on now in Dallas. The president spoke last night. I'll close it out tonight. And certainly the spotlight is on the upcoming midterms, folks. Being November the 3rd. Yeah, we got some candidates, socialist candidates. And what could that mean? Well, here to analyze is Kenneth Bramitz. He's author of the Multi-Front War, Defending America from Political Islam, China, Russia, Pandemics, and Racial Strife. Also, Ken, the founder of SaveTheWest.com, to website dedicated to saving Western civilization from itself. Back with us on these airwaves here on the island is Mr. Abramowitz. Ken, welcome back. And yeah.
29: Thank you very much. Thanks for having me.
0: Always good having you. And, you know, you look at the different aspects in 54 days, Ken, of these midterms and the ramifications. You look at folks like James Tallarico, you look at Nixon down in Florida. You look at, obviously, the spotlight, the marquee player in all of this has to be in Michigan with Abdul Syed. And you look at the ramifications. And we live in a very crazy society right now. And it could get a little nuttier after November the 3rd. But man, I'll tell you, there is a lot on the line as we approach. I'll tell you that.
29: That's for sure. It's just like the future of America, future of Judeo-Christian culture, future of the land of opportunity, life, liberty, and pursuit of happiness for all. Yes, I'd say it's about as big as it gets.
0: Yeah. Talk to me a little bit about Michigan and Syed as he makes his way. Of course, Mike Rogers, the opponent there. And, you know, let's be real. I mean, Michigan hasn't really gone red, in over 25 years as far as the United States Senate is concerned. So in essence, what are we looking at here? I mean, you know, Syed has obviously attached himself somewhat to Assam Piker, who certainly has been out there himself in that regard. But what are we looking at here, and why? Why have individuals like Abdul al-Sayed have made a big difference as far as voters are concerned?
29: Well, there's a number of reasons. One, he highlights affordability. Mamdani did the same thing in New York, highlight affordability. Affordability is a good issue. He can't accomplish it, but it's a good issue because everyone has an affordability problem, right? If every one of us wants something that we don't have enough money to buy, whoever we are, okay? You want a bigger car, you want a bigger house, private school for the kids, you name it, there's always something that's unaffordable to us by definition. Unless you're, you know, a billionaire and another $1 million doesn't mean anything and you can have a bigger boat if you want a bigger boat, okay? Mm-hmm. So affordability is a universal problem that 99.8% of Americans have. And so it's a good issue to run on. That's one issue. The second issue is, can you do anything about it? Well, the answer from a socialist communist point of view is, I'm going to give you free stuff. I'm going to raise taxes on everybody else and give you a free, and then you just fill in the blank. Mm-hmm. Free glasses. I saw on his website when he was at the running the Department of Health, free glasses for kids. Well, who's going to say free glasses for kids is a bad thing? But is it the government's responsibility to give free glasses to kids? Don't parents have responsibility to get glasses for kids? And the way socialists buy votes is with somebody else's money. In fact, Margaret Thatcher, former prime minister of England, had a famous expression. So socialism is a wonderful idea until you run out of someone else's money. Because that's the game that they play. But it's effective, and it gets roughly 50% of the vote.
0: No, you're right. You know, one of the biggest things we're talking with Kenneth Brownlee is you look at a guy like al-Sayed, Kent, and, you know, tomorrow, obviously, 25 years commemoration, memorial, and everything else of the attacks. And I always, you know, I see a common thread with a lot of these folks. The same thing with Tallarico down in Texas, who was interviewed, by the way, a couple of days ago on Fox. Girl did a nice job. And, of course, Tallarico retracted everything he said, you know, regarding, you know, God is binary. There's two genders. He said originally it was six, you know, that type of thing. And you look at a guy like Syed, who condemned America's response to the attacks on his now defunct podcast shortly before the 20th anniversary, of the national tragedy. That was in 2021. There was an episode, I forgot the name of the show, whatever it was, but, he intoned that 9/11 scared our country in profound ways. That's what he said. but we did after 9/11, scared millions of other people. You know, it's amazing how people backtrack in order to get votes for the upcoming. That's what Tallarico's doing right now, and that's what Syed's doing, too. Because, you know, the bottom line is, Syed is a carbon copy of a guy like Hassan Piker. You know, they hate America. You know, they don't think about the 3,000 or so that were murdered in the attacks. They backtrack. Same thing with Mamdani. He's the same type of guy. You know, he says things, backtracks, and everything else. We know what they are, pretty much. I mean, they're all aligned with the same DNA in that regard. I mean, that's a common thread right there.
29: Yeah, that's exactly true, and that's because people like this, I call foreign agents. They're not really Americans. They might legally be an American, or they might not legally be American, but assume they're legally American. They don't think like an American. They don't act like American. They don't represent American values. And the reason is they're really, I call them foreign agents because they have a foreign ideology. So there's three big, what I call false narratives that are running around in the Democrat marketplace. And I color code them the reds, the greens, and the blues. Red is traditional color for communists. Green is traditional color for Islam. But I'm not talking about Islam. I'm talking about Islamists, people who are trying to impose Islam on somebody else. And green is the traditional color for the UN, and I use and blue, rather, is the color for globalists. So the reds, the greens, and the blues are all false narratives. They're all anti-America. They're all un-American. And the DSA is a personification of that. The DSA candidates are what I call reds, greens, and blues. They represent all the three major false narratives. And so I just wrote an article on my website, SaveTheWest.com, saying that they shouldn't be allowed to run, that the DSA and the Muslim Brotherhood should be declared terror organizations. Now, someone could say, wait a minute, we have freedom of speech in America. You can't say someone doesn't have the right to speak. And my argument here is you do not have the right to speak if you want to tear down the country. If you want to say, vote for me, I hate America, I hate Judeo-Christian culture, I hate Christians, I hate Jews, I hate the Constitution, I hate the Bill of Rights, I hate the Declaration of Independence. My response is, why are you running and why are we allowing you to run? We're not allowing you to wreck our country, but we don't have a mechanism to keep people like that out. So I propose that we have national security clearances for all candidates so that when identify people who are trying to destroy the country and not allow them to run.
0: Yeah, that's really what it is. And, you know, they're all the same. You know, you contend that after the attacks that destroyed the Trade Center and damaged the Pentagon, that the U.S. wasted trillions of dollars to wage a war that we would ultimately lose and condemn what he called an era of death, destruction, and destitution. I mean, no mention of the fact of innocent people, innocent lives lost, because for the first time we were under attack on our soil. No mention at all as far as the basis and everything else of those attacks by terrorists. Unbelievable, it really is. We'll keep an eye on things, and we will remember. We will always remember, Ken, especially 25 years ago. Final thought on that. Go ahead.
29: Yes, you're 100% correct. And I just wrote an article just 2 days ago about 9/11, saying we remember 9/11, but ignore the lessons. And the lesson of 9/11 is we're fighting a physical war, obviously, and a cultural war. Cultural, by that I mean with words. And you can't just fight 9/11 with a physical war. You have to fight it with a cultural war. And people like this are representing the cultural war, and we're failing at rising to the challenge of fighting a cultural war with people who are trying to tear down the country.
0: No question. Ken Abramowitz, author of the multi-front war, Defending American Political Islam, China, Russia, Pandemics, and Racial Strife, and also the founder of SaveTheWest.com, which is a website dedicated to saving Western civilization. Ladies and gentlemen, from itself, Kenneth Abramowitz. Sir, always great having you and your reflections, and we'll chat very soon, I'm sure.
29: Great. Pleasure to be with you.
0: You got it. done, ladies and gentlemen, with the mayor. State in New York City released more than 170,000 pages of air quality record after the aftermath of the 9/11 attacks. Could that be the shedding of new light regarding some of the toxicity around Ground Zero? I don't know. Those are some questions. Mike Letts, Invest USA and law enforcement, three decades plus, states the case right now. Mr. Letts, great having you back. You know, I'm a little suspicious. I got to tell you. 25th anniversary tomorrow, Mike, as we all know. We get this report that was released supposedly on Tuesday by our wonderful mayor, Zoram Mamdani, who, by the way, is not welcome tomorrow at the ceremonies for obvious reasons. And I'm a little suspicious of him pointing fingers at America's mayor from way back, that being, of course, Rudy Giuliani. I'm a little suspicious. I got to be honest with you. Mr. Letts, welcome.
2: Always a pleasure with you, Jay. Thank you for the opportunity, and your suspicions are very well founded. There's no question that Mamdani has exemplified and stated how he feels about 9/11 over the years. And to somehow feel like America was deserving of this, that he does not view it the way that all Americans view it, as a direct attack on our sovereignty and on our freedoms, is appalling. And, of course, because he has that sentiment, he wants to do everything he can to dampen the mood, especially since New Yorkers, so proud of him, by the way, are taking the position, you know, if you feel that way, don't show. How disgraceful is it, Jay, to deliberately know that you're not wanted at a place, yet your arrogancy was insisting that you come and disrupt and show disrespect to the grieving family, still grieving, quite frankly, of all the survivors. I can't think of a more arrogant thing to do, although it typifies the definition of politician. You know, in the old days, we had statesmen who were more concerned about the issues and about the people than they were about themselves. Today, we have politicians. They're more concerned about themselves and their image than anything else, and that's where he falls into that category, but it's a shame for the people of New York.
0: It's a shame. It's a shame for what we're seeing around the country right now. You know, Mamdani, okay, Now the face of the DSA. You got guys like Al-Sayed, and, of course, Tellerico and Angela Nixon down in Florida. You go on and on as far as what we're seeing right here. It's dangerous. And you see a guy like Mamdani really is the face of it all. To come out with this stuff literally 72 hours prior to the 25th commemorative, I mean, it's an absolute disgrace. You know, the other night I'm sitting on my couch prepping for the show, and I just stated, how did this guy get elected? How did he get elected? Because it is beyond disgraceful. You know, even signing that legislation, Mike, the other day, and passing the pens all the way around, including to that Al-Qaeda individual who
2: correct,
0: you know, designed the legislation, and his brother-in-law involved, by the way, in the attack. And if you notice Jessica Tisch, you notice that, you know, in this business, you notice things, right? You notice things. I notice things. And to see Tisch, who got the pin from the mayor to hand off to the Al-Qaeda brother-in-law, and you saw her eyes roll a little bit, like yeah, she was put in a spot beyond belief in doing that. I mean, that says it all, right?
2: It says it all. She was wishing she could slip that pin in her pocket and, you know, slap him instead of giving him a pin. That's the way all of America feels. And I think the mayor just doesn't get that. He feels like, you know, talking about, you said, how did he get elected? Well, they're good at what they do. I mean, there's plenty of allegations of foreign money. There's plenty of allegations of mail-in ballot stuffing. I mean, but you got to give them credit. They learned it from the best. They learned it from the actual party itself. But it doesn't make it right, Jay. And it doesn't make it right to have the people of New York suffer. And that's what breaks my heart. Those are good people, and they're suffering because we allowed this opportunity for somebody to manipulate, get in, and then try to actually destroy America from within. I think it's time for an impeachment myself, but I'm not so sure that New York City Council bylaws allow for that, but certainly it would be something to take a look at.
0: you know, it's the most disingenuous thing ever, really is, you know, to state that many of the people exposed to that dust at Ground Zero and the debris were misled about the risk they faced. No, they weren't. They knew the dangers. A lot of people knew the dangers, what was going on over there. Okay? A lot of people. And a lot of people have suffered, a lot of people have passed. But that doesn't mean that somebody was hiding something here. I mean, really, it is so accentuated to the point that Mamdani is such a phony, a fake, and a fraudster beyond belief to come out with this 72 hours prior to the 25th anniversary and to only shed a little bit off the light on himself to come out with this garbage.
2: Correct.
0: Absolute garbage is such a slap in the face to every New Yorker out there. And of all the things that this guy has done, he hasn't done anything, by the way, as far as, you know, anything good for the great people in New York City. But for everything involved, this is the worst thing since he got into office. Miraculously, I might add. To me, this is the most egregious thing. I'm sorry it is.
2: No, you're exactly right. And let me carry it a step further, Jay, from this standpoint. This just shows you the disconnect. And this shows you how out of touch he is with America, with America's values. So, who cares? I mean, what I mean by this is, we all knew the air wasn't good. Would you go into combat? You know that it's not a positive thing to do. You doesn't change the American spirit that you're going to do what it takes to fix the situation. You're going to help your fellow Americans. You're going to help your brothers in arms. And quite frankly, it wasn't just New York. It was people from all over the country. We came. We didn't ask, well, no, I don't know if I should be there or not because I came. You know, I mean, well, I don't know if I should go there or not because there may be something in the environment. There may be something. No, it was people need help, period. That's the American dream. That's the American spirit. And we're going to go in and do everything we can to take care of our fellow neighbors and brothers. And that was the only issue. He doesn't get that. He wants to try to say, oh, well, if you'd have known, maybe you wouldn't have come. It wouldn't have changed our opinion in a split second. We would have been there anyway because we take care of one another, something he needs to learn.
0: No doubt about it. Mike Letts with us a couple of minutes. Mike, before I let you go, and being tomorrow being the 25th, can you recount for us, my friend, where you were on that dreadful day?
2: Well, I was here in Columbia, South Carolina. We saw on the news, we did a council meeting. We immediately adjourned. And I knew, as did the rest of the country, this was not a New York problem. This was not a New York state problem. This was an effect on the entire country, and the entire country would need to rally around to make sure that we stood by shoulder to shoulder with our fellow brothers and neighbors and sisters in New York City. And so we immediately put together teams. They came, and you remember there wasn't any air, so you had to drive. So we immediately began to caravan to head to New York. What could we do to provide service? They caravaned all the way from California, drove straight through. That's the American spirit. Mayor Mondani, if you don't get it, get out.
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0: For 103.9 LI News Radio, I'm Jay Oliver. A Brentwood man now headed to prison for 15 years for the attempted murder of his ex-wife. It was back on November the 2nd of 2024. Willie Curry approached Michelle Price outside of Bayshore McDonald's and stabbed her more than 20 times. The day before the attack, Price obtained a protection order against Curry. In family court, Price survived that attack, did suffer significant injuries to her face, neck, chest, legs, and hands. One person remaining hospitalized after driving their car into the Bethpage Fire Department Station 4 yesterday. Crash happening just before 10:30 in the morning on Stewart Avenue at Arundham Street. And it is still unclear what led to that crash. No one else, fortunately, was injured. For 103.9 LI News Radio, I'm Jay Oliver.
6: ABC News, I'm Dave Packer. Two sources with knowledge tell ABC News that several U.S. warplanes were damaged in Iran's in an attack on an air base on Jordan earlier this week. ABC's Martha Raddatz.
7: Sources familiar with the attack telling ABC News that the recent barrage of Iranian strikes targeting U.S. bases in the Middle East left 9 U.S. warplanes damaged at a base in Jordan, including an A-10 attack aircraft that lost a wing.
6: But President Trump telling News Nation that there was no damage to aircraft in this most recent attack. Joe DiGenova, an ally of President Trump, said today that he's resigned from his post leading a Justice Department investigation into whether law enforcement and intelligence officials conspired against the Republican president. A 15-year-old boy rescued at sea off the coast of Alaska in the Bering Sea after clinging to a small capsized boat for 3 days, two others not surviving, a brother and a cousin. This is ABC News.
20: From the LI News Radio Weather Center, for tonight, our skies are going to be partially cloudy and you can expect the low down to around 66 degrees. We'll have west winds around 5 miles per hour. Friday, you can expect to have mostly sunny skies all day and we'll have a high temperature near 76. North winds 6 to 8 miles per hour. And looking at Friday night, skies are going to become mostly clear with the low down to around 59. We'll have light north winds. From the LI News Weather Center, I'm Keith Maloney.
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0: Camp Polo Middleton & McCormick is a premier law firm with offices across Long Island. 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By any metric, CMM takes top honors in addition to voting them to the prestigious Forbes list. Their clients in the business community have repeatedly chosen CMM as best law firm in the Best of Long Island Award. Their peers and adversaries have earned the firm and their partners AV preeminent rating, deserve for the highest level of professional excellence, and their own employees voted the firm a Newsday top Long Island workplace. CMM's relentless pursuit of excellence is evident in all that they do. 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
10: Does the thought of talking to a financial professional make you anxious? Here are four reasons working with a financial professional is not as scary as you think. One, it may not cost as much as you think. Financial services are not only for the wealthy. They can be affordable and helpful for almost everyone.